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2: Welcome back to Alexander Stadium, Perk Field, where a really great football game is underway tonight. We're at halftime. Troy Piqua tied 7-7 at the half. And Jake, it looked like it was going to be a runaway from the opening kickoff, but it didn't turn out that way.
3: You know what? It's turned into something that I was hoping for. A good game, defensive all around, 7-7, the opening kickoff. Yeah, we thought Troy was just going to run away. Like, okay, here we go. Cameron Mangus had a great kickoff return, had a great outside run there on the right side of the field. Piqua had a touchdown catch, Cam Albright from Chris Davis. So, yeah, two touchdowns so far. Both sides have been able to show up defensively. Maybe the second half we'll see more of that. But, yeah, I don't know. Neither team has really been able to take off, but really seeing some momentum more, I would say, on the Piqua side right now.
2: Great defense. Yeah, you are absolutely right. The momentum is on the Piqua side, even though Troy did a great job of stopping them on defense down here on the right side of the football field as they were driving deep into the red zone. They did manage to push them to 3 fourth-down plays.
3: Yep.
2: Even with a penalty, they were able to stop them. So, Troy, at this point, you got to think both teams are going to reset at halftime here and get out there and try to fix the problems that they had in the first half. But,
3: and I think for Piqua, really sticking to Chris Davis. He's been the star of the show. Those runs, Troy's been able to stop it a little bit, but, man, Piqua, Chris Davis has really been able to get that ball running. He's got some speed. He's hard to stop.
2: And we'll see them here in the second half here of our Touchdown 7 game of the week on 95.7 FM WHIO here at halftime. Troy, Piqua. Tied 7-7.
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10: Solemn ceremony. I'm Lee Silicera, Fox News. A remembrance on the site of the World Trade Center marking 25 years since the 9/11 attacks. Family members and first responders gathered to read the names of the nearly 3,000 victims.
11: Vice President Vance, joined by the four living former presidents, officials and family members here to mark the devastating human toll. The family members who are calling their loved ones, especially the children who are now grown-ups in their early 20s, speaking about relatives who died before they were born.
10: Fox's Eric Sean at Ground Zero. During the ceremony at the Pentagon, President Trump said the U.S. must continue its fight against terrorism.
12: President Trump says the U.S. doesn't have a choice but to still fight.
13: The world's number one sponsor of terror, the Islamic Republic of Iran, will never, ever have a nuclear weapon.
12: Speaking at the Pentagon, the president paid tribute to the lives lost there and in New York City and Shanksville, Pennsylvania. President Trump says while the country must not forget the immense evil in the world, we must also remember how America responded.
10: Fox's Jared Halpern at the White House at the memorial in Shanksville, Pennsylvania. Governor Josh Shapiro told the victims' families,
14: dedicate yourself to never forget, to find that spirit in the world around you each and every day. May God bless the memories of the 40 souls we lost.
10: The passengers on Flight 93 fought back, averting what's believed to have been an attack on the U.S. Capitol. The plane crashed into a field. Police in Jackson, Mississippi have arrested a man in the death of Tasia Fortune, a black woman found hanging from a tree last month. They have not yet released the suspect's name. 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
15: Saturday, scattered thunderstorms are possible. Otherwise, it's a mostly cloudy day with a high of 81 degrees. Sunday, partly cloudy, just a slight chance of storms, high of 84. Monday, we briefly trend cooler, high of 74 degrees, partly cloudy with just a stray shower possible. Tuesday, it's back to the warmth. We'll see a high of 87 degrees, a good bit of sunshine likely. And Wednesday, partly cloudy, slight chance of storms with a high near 88. I'm Chief Meteorologist Austin Chaney for Dayton Severe Weather Station, 1290 and 95.7 WHIO.
16: Here at WHIO, we have a really unique morning show. It's called Miami Valley's Morning News, and it's all news, all weather, and all traffic all morning long. 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
17: 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Let's take a look at some other scores happening around the Miami Valley tonight. Brookville making their way out to Waynesville, taking on the Spartans right now, falling short 17-0 going into halftime. Fort Recovery up by just 1 point against St. John's. Those Indians up 16-15. Tri-Village already dropping more than 30 points on top of Belmont. That game's going into halftime 39-8. Oakwood making their way out to Eden, taking on the Eagles tonight. Those Lumberjacks also falling short in that game 14-6. And it's a tied game right now for New Bremen and Coldwater. The game is going into halftime 10-10. Preble Shawnee also dropping more than 30 points on top of the Dixie Greyhounds. That game's going into halftime 33-7. West Carrollton hosting the Xenia Buccaneers tonight. Those Pirates falling short in that game 20-0. Fairmont on top of Centerville, leading them 12-0. Tri-County North not doing very hot against Ansonia. They're falling short in that game 32-13. Bellbrook up by 3 points against Chaminade Julienne. That game is going into halftime 10-7. And the craziest score tonight, Tippecanoe up 42 points against Stebbins. The Indians haven't even touched that scoreboard. It's zero for them right now. What a game happening there. Well, this has been the Dave Arbogast Buick GMC WHIO Touchdown 7 High School Football Update, sponsored by Dave Arbogast Buick GMC, driven to satisfaction. Well, our next update is with Ron and Jake in the next half. I'm Ian James on Dayton's number one sports station, 1290 and 95.7 WHIO.
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2: Welcome back, everybody, to Alexander Stadium, Perk Field at Piqua High School this evening. Ron Otto with Jake Magnotta this evening here on FM 95.7 WHIO for the Touchdown 7 game of the week. We're just a few minutes from rejoining the second half of an outstanding football game. Troy and Piqua, the massive rivalry, and boys living up to it. 7-7 is the score after one half of football. These teams and their defenses showed up tonight, Jake.
3: Yeah, and I'm excited, Ron. I've only had the privilege to call a few of these games with you, and both games before they were blowouts, and this one so far really good. I'm really excited for this second half. Piqua, we mentioned, has had the momentum. Really got to stay strong with Chris Davis. He's been running the ball well. Troy's really got to get that offensive going, but both defenses have played really, really well.
2: And, you know, Troy's defense, yeah, they have stood tall at certain moments. You just have the feeling that Troy's offense just hasn't been able to get itself going in this football game. Meanwhile, Pick was hitting on all cylinders with Chris Davis and the running game and the throwing that he is doing as well. Troy loves to run that balanced offense. Their passing game hasn't been there at all tonight, and their running game has only been there a little bit.
3: It has, yeah, it has not. They've tried to pass it. They've been running it. We've seen maybe a few trick plays, if you want to call them that, but Piqua has been ready. So
2: they have been ready on defense. Now, elsewhere around the Miami Valley, looking at some scores, Urbana leads Graham 14-7. They are in the second quarter in the battle of the directions here. Northeastern at home leading Southeastern 6-0. They are at the half. Tecumseh on top of Northwestern 21-6. Also, Greenan leads Triad 14-0. Minster in the MAC, a huge lead on Parkway 41-6 at the half. Mechanicsburg leading at home 21-0 over Madison Plains. And looking elsewhere around the area, also in the MAC, St. Henry is blasting Anna, and that's at Anna, 32-0. Also another MAC score there. Greenview over in Greene County leading Fairbanks. They're on the road at Milford Center, 14-7. They have that lead. How about this for a great game? New Bremen and Coldwater. From Coldwater, tied 10-10 in the second quarter. And West Jefferson is beating up on Cedarville right now, 34-0 in the second quarter.
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2: Now, this is not the only game you can hear on WHIO tonight. Also, over on AM 1290, you're hearing Greenville at Fairborn. And don't worry about missing any action this evening, because immediately following this football game, you will hear the entirety of Greenville at Fairborn here on 95.7 FM. And then also, Parker Test is going to be doing the Touchdown 7 on News Center 7 at 11 o'clock. He'll have all the highlights and all the scores from all the games around the Miami Valley, and there's some good ones lined up this evening around this area on this football Friday night. We're about a minute and a half left until a little bit of warm-up time before these teams take the field to start the second half.
3: Temperature cooling off too, Ron. We got a nice little breeze coming into the press box. It's about 72 degrees, going to be in the 60s tonight. It is just beautiful. Really starting to get toward that fall football weather.
2: Ooh, yes it is. And we are, you know, believe it or not, next week is week 5.
3: That's crazy.
2: And we're going to be halfway through the season at the end of that ball game next week. So that is pretty stupendous. It's still in the 80s when we're out at Todd's tailgate party, though.
3: Yeah.
2: And he's got a great one. He always has the cheerleaders out there. He always has the fans from the stands. He always has us sitting in with him. Usually Parker's there tonight, but he had Jake Magnata this evening, so a special little treat.
3: Not a good performance by me with the trivia there, or the nicknames or whatever.
2: It was about time I won one, actually. I've been getting killed by Parker for so many weeks in that one.
3: And that's why you wanted me to call the games.
2: That's exactly why. Todd's Tailgate Party is sponsored by Enting Water Conditioning. Better water by choice, not by chance. We want to thank them for coming along with us this season on high school football here on WHIO. 7-7. We are tied as we get the second half started here. Troy and Piqua meeting number 142 of the battle on the Miami. These two teams first lined up in 1897. I beg your pardon, 1899 for their first lineup here. Leather helmets and very few pads in that football game. Other than that, I don't know anything about what happened that day.
3: I got to mention, too, Ron, fans from both sides tonight really showing up. A lot of fans on the Troy side, a lot of Piqua fans. It is a great crowd.
2: It is pretty amazing. The bands are in full swing here. The cheerleaders are at max effort at the moment right now. It's really turned out to be a beautiful evening. Now, Troy, they took the opening kickoff back for a touchdown, so now they will be kicking this football off to Piqua here this evening. Matt Barth is going left to right with this kickoff, and they are absolutely hype out here in Piqua as back to get the kickoff right now. We have on the right side of the football field is Keaton Fisher. The kick is off. It's going toward Fisher and between the defenders, off the chest of Jay Hancock, though, in the end zone. That's going to be a touchback, and they'll put the football on the 20-yard line to get started. Piqua with the football and really with the momentum, too.
3: Yeah, excited to see if this Piqua offense can continue what they did in the first half. We mentioned Chris Davis has been a huge factor. I think you stick to that. The passing really hasn't been there too much until they really need to throw the ball, so we'll see here.
2: We got Oliver on the field tonight too. Hopefully we'll hear from a coach here at some point in the football game. 12 minutes, the full third quarter right ahead of us right now as Piqua takes the football going right to left. They are now taking the football field. They're going to spot the football right at the 20-yard line of Piqua. Out is Eric Culberston. He is out. Actually, Piqua now with the football, and Cam Albright, I beg your pardon, out on the left side. The handoff goes to the running back right up the middle, up into that defensive line, which throws him completely back. And that with the football this evening was Miles Haney with the football first. Haney has had some drives where he has been the main back and some other drives where he has not been on the football field. Now splitting off to the right side, that is Jay Hancock out there with Keaton Fisher. Near side lining up for Piqua is Cam Albright. One in the backfield, the snap is back. Davis faked the handoff. Nope, he did hand it off to Miles up the middle. And that's a couple of yards from Miles Haney. And that'll set up a third down.
3: Yeah, so back-to-back plays, running up the middle, giving it to the running back this time around, bringing up a third and eight. So got to pick up some yardage here.
2: So the football's at the 22-yard line now. 11 minutes left in the third quarter. Coming off the field is Luke Jensvold. So they're going to go possibly with the pass formation here. Haney is going to split out in the slot on the right side. You've got three wide on the right, one on the left. Looking for the snap is Chris Davis, and there are flags down that looks like motion on the offense.
3: Yep.
2: Not a good way to get things started here if you're Piqua.
3: Yeah, a couple runs, didn't really get much out of it. Now you're backing it up, I believe, 5 yards here. Third and 13. Definitely most likely we'll see a pass here. But
2: yeah, and Piqua's not a team that can live behind the sticks.
3: No.
2: That is for sure. So we're going to set it back up here. Noah DeMarcus is back there in the backfield with Chris Davis. Davis in the shotgun, looking it over. Now looking in for the snap. Everybody's set. The snap is back. Looking left side. He's going to try to throw it out there. It is caught inside the 30-yard line. That's really close to getting a first down. Cam Albright over here near side. And they're going to move the chains.
3: Very nice throw there.
2: Just basically an out and up.
3: Yeah.
2: He turned around, looked for the football, and it was there.
3: Hey, Chris Davis had his eyes on Cam Albright that whole time. And he made

0: offside, he'll get 3 yards on first down.
1: You had to thank Coach Ryan Jones for Troy was talking to his defense in the locker room there to about that run up the middle. They've been able to stop that so far this second half.
0: I've been impressed with the Pickwell offense. They haven't been clicking until last week against Greenville when they had some big plays that accounted for all their offense. But today, they're looking pretty good. Less than 10 minutes left here in the third quarter. Tied 7-7. Blitz up the middle looking for Troy, but they back off of that. And it is good to see Ethan Kirkpatrick back out on the field. He was hurt earlier. He's blitzing up the middle. The handoff. Nope. Chris Davis has to the right side, and he is open to the 40, to the 45. Flag down inside to the 48-yard line. There's flags over the field.
1: That had me faked there, Ron.
0: Yeah.
1: I didn't think Chris Davis was going to hold on to that.
0: That was a great play fake by Davis.
1: Looks like this is against Pickwell. I see some Troy players clapping their hands here.
0: Oh, man. That was a well-designed play because everybody was going to the left side. Davis just pulled the ball down and run it off to the right side.
1: Looks like that holding here.
0: Ugh, and that is going to be very painful for Pickwell to come back from.
1: Yeah.
0: 9:38 left here in the third quarter. Game tied, 7-7. They'll replay second down. Football marked at the 31-yard line of Pickwell, who has the football. Now going right to left, charging against Troy. And so you're looking at a 2nd and 9. Clock is rolling, 9:33 left here in the third quarter. 7-7 tie. They're going big up the middle right here with two wides to the left. Davis fakes the handoff, now throwing to the right side. It's Haney to the 40, to the 45-yard line, near side. He's got enough for a first down.
1: And that was a great block pickup there by the running back. Don't know who that was, but able to have Chris Davis get that ball off and pick up the first down.
0: I'll tell you what, he faked the handoff to that running back who picked up the blitz and threw it out to a cross pattern. Nice play by Miles Haney. One in the backfield, two to the right, one to the left. Snap is back. He's going to hand it off. That is Haney. He's got the ball pushing out toward the 50-yard line and falling at the 49-yard line. A little extracurricular activity on the sideline near Pickwell. And the Troy player is looking for a flag, and he's not going to get it. He just drove the Troy defender to the ground. Looked like there was a little bit of jawing going on back and forth there. A little chippiness.
1: Still putting his hands up at the ref. Like, come on, ref.
0: That never works with the referees.
1: No, it doesn't. I'm not going to change my mind.
0: Two wide to the right, one to the left. Now Haney goes off to the right side along with Hancock. And also out there is Keaton Fisher, one out to the left. That's Albright. The snap is back. Davis takes it himself. Ranging left across the 50, across the 45, to the 43-yard line. He rolls down, and look at that. Another first down for Pickwell.
1: He is just so ready every time he catches that snap. As soon as it gets in his hands, taken off. He is fast. Pickwell moving down the field already.
0: They sure are, and it's very impressive to see how their offense is working. They're taking what the defense gives them, and Chris Davis has shown some incredible athleticism. 8:11 left in the third quarter with a game tied 7-7. 1st and 10, a fresh set of downs for Pickwell into Troy territory at the 44-yard line. Looks like two wide to the right, one to the left, one in the backfield, and that is Jensvold with Davis. Man in motion. Oh, the snap hits the up man, Miles Haney, and it didn't quite get back to the quarterback. Mistimed play right there. They're going to lose about 2 yards.
1: And head coach Bill Neese did not like that. See him shaking his head there.
0: Oh, man. That's a timing play.
1: Yep.
0: And that's where your center's got to hold it for just an extra tick until Haney clears you. And that didn't quite happen. It averted disaster, though.
1: Yeah, definitely. Sure. Be able to fall on that ball and keep a hold of it.
0: 7:25 left, 7-7. It is tied. Haney in motion, left to right. He's got Jensvold in the backfield. Chris Davis has it. He's going to hand it off to Jensvold up the left side. Banging into a defender.
1: Oh,
0: the ball is stripped loose. It is out of bounds, though. But a big collision on this side. Looks like Aiden Kirkpatrick got smacked in the face right there. And the football is going to be placed. They're going to move this football back, it looks like, to the 43-yard line. So that's going to make it a long third down. 3rd and 8 now, 7:12 left here in the third quarter. So now we've got a lot of talking back and forth. Who's going to be where? What's going to do what? And Cam Albright's going to be out here with Miles Haney to the left.

0: side, two wides to the right. They're bringing back Jensvold in the backfield, and he's Davis is going to run behind him up the right side, banging into a defender, shedding one of them and going forward. That's going to make it still a fourth down. He's short of the first down. It's going to be fourth and five now at the 39-yard line of Troy.
1: We've seen in the first half Pick will go for it here. It looks like they're going to keep the offense on the field. Still a little out of field goal range. Need to pick up 5 yards here. Pickwa's offense has really been moving to start out this second half.
0: 6:45 left and counting. Fourth and five here in the third quarter. Tied 7-7. 15 on the play clock as they try to get this play in. Pickwa with Jensvold in the backfield. Chris Davis looking in for the sign. They're going big. It is Miles Haney in a blocking position near the line of scrimmage. You got two wides to the right, one to the left. Snap is back, and a timeout is called by Pickwa right before the snap. And we're going to take a break. On the other side, it's fourth down with 6:24 left and the game tied 7-7. And we're going to keep it right here. So Pickwa with the football and driving the ball. This is a great drive for the Pickwa Indians right now. Game is tied 7-7. They've been going up and down the field. Seems like these teams have gone between the 20s almost at will. But when they get toward the red zone, they just run out of gas.
1: Yeah, they really do. I'm saying these defenses have really been able to show up. We've seen Pickwa really march down the field on offense so far. But, yeah. Defense on Troy's side, got to give them credit. They've been really able to stop Pickwa here. Fourth and five, got to get a decent amount of yardage here to keep the chains moving.
0: So we're going to be back at it right now after getting some replenishment over there, getting a new play for Pickwa. Just to update you there, 7-7 is the score. Pickwa now with two timeouts, Troy with all three here in the second half of a real barn burner. 7-7 is the tie football game, one of the greatest rivalries in Ohio high school football now. Three wides to the right, one to the left. Chris Davis with Haney in the backfield, standing to his right. Down lineman forward, looking for the shotgun snap. Fourth and five, ranging to the right side, looking for his man. The throw is intercepted at the 35-yard line. Coming up the field is Hayden Steinke. He is down and out of bounds inside the 50-yard line. A huge defensive play by Troy.
1: I believe Davis was trying to get to Hancock there, but Miles Haney, he was wide open. I thought he was going to throw to him, but he just threw right at the Troy defense there. And, yeah, just a costly error there by Chris Davis.
0: Unbelievable. He was ranging right. He was throwing on his arm side. He just threw it right at the defender. Great play out there by Hayden Steinke, the defensive back, 5'9", 167 senior, making a big play to get the football back for Troy. It is at the 49-yard line of Pickwa, and Troy's got a fresh set of downs here. Two wides to the left, one to the right, one in the backfield for Colton Akins. The snap is back. He flips it out to the running back to the left side. Nope, he takes it himself. He keeps it himself. A nice fake there. He moves forward for only about 2 yards, and it's going to be second down. I thought he had tossed it out to Casey Anderson, but the fake was very, very good.
1: Yeah, nice little hesitation there, picking up a couple. You have to think, though, Ron, that interception there, that's the motivation that Troy was kind of hoping for. Ever since that opening kickoff return, they haven't really had that motivation on their side, so hopefully they can turn this into something. We'll see.
0: Doesn't it feel like Troy has been, it's been an hour since Troy has had the football?
1: It has felt like that.
0: So two to the left, two to the right, and back in the backfield with Akins, looks like Anderson, the throw is out to the left side, caught to the 40-yard line, fighting for yardage and kicking it out of bounds. That is a completion to Chase Nelder on the other side of the field, and that is a first down. They're moving the chains.
1: Yeah, tight end there, Chase Elder.
0: So moving, that's the first time they've thrown him the football tonight. Starting to use everybody. That's what Ryan Jones, the head coach of Troy, wants to do. He wants to diversify the offense so you're not relying on one side of the game or not, and getting everybody a chance to touch the football. Two to the left, one to the right. Man in motion left to right. The snap is back. He's looking right side. Akins up the middle, has a man wide open. It is caught, and that's going to be a first down. Looks like Landon Adkins with the football. That is a first down for Troy.
1: Back-to-back passes. We haven't seen much of that from Troy.
0: And 5:24 left here in the third quarter as they move the football forward. Adkins with his first catch tonight. He's a tight end, 6'2", 210, senior. Now looking for the football, Colton Akins. Ethan Kirkpatrick now split out to his left in a tight end position. Looks like Casey Anderson in the backfield. The snap is back. Hand off. Yep, they go to the left side. It's Mangus. Ooh. To the 10, to the 5, oh, tripping to the middle of the field, to the end zone. Touchdown. Touchdown, Troy.
1: A couple nice little moves, a little shimmy shake, and
0: Cameron
1: Troy
0: Mangus
1: take the lead again. Whew, that was a nice little run there.
0: Well, you remember what felt like 5 hours ago. He had the opening kickoff for a touchdown.
1: That's touchdown number two for Cameron Mangus.
0: Yeah, getting it on the – actually, he was lined up as a wide receiver, took the end around, and put it in the end zone with a great shifty moves. And now Troy taking the lead in this real – oh, man, what a great football game this is. 13-7 now, Troy leading, lining up for the extra point is Matt Barth. Perfect coming into tonight. He's perfect so far tonight. The snap is not a good one. They get it down, though. The kick is up, and it is good. So with 4:54 left in the third quarter, Troy retakes the lead on Piqua, 14-7.
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3: Showers and storms possible tonight, low of 67. I'm Chief Meteorologist Austin Chaney on your home of Touchdown 7 WHIO.
0: From Alexander Stadium at Piqua High School, Troy retakes the lead with 4:54 left in the third quarter in a fantastic football game. Troy leading 14-7 over Piqua. A great rushing display right there by the wide receiver who took the end around. Actually, another one of those split ends, Cameron Mangus.
1: And it was all from that interception from Chris Davis, and Troy able to turn it into a touchdown, up 14-7 now.
0: So now out on the field, looks like Keaton Fisher is out there to receive. Hester out there as well. The kick is up. This one deep in the end zone, flagged in, and that's going to be a touchback. Fisher taking that one, and they'll bring it out the 20-yard line where Piqua's offense, which has actually been pretty impressive tonight, they've gained a lot of yardage. Chris Davis has looked like a stud out there tonight.
1: Yeah, and you know what? He has been able to run it really well. He had an interception there. You have to think the coach was just saying, shrug that off. Didn't happen. Let's go back out there and do what we've been doing best, and that's been running all over this Troy defense.
0: And they've got lots of time to do it. 4:54 in the third quarter. Let's see what Piqua does as a response. That turnover turned into 7 points by Troy. They've got two to the right. Looks like, that is Fisher out there with Jay Hancock on the right side. Lined up is Cam Albright on the left. Man in motion is Jensvold. The handoff goes straight up the middle, banging up into the entire line who's going to tackle him. That is 3 yards on the rush. And Miles Haney with the football. It's kind of hard to tell, man. The way he handed that football off, he was completely surrounded as he went into the line.
1: So he was still able to get 4 yards there, bringing up 2nd and 6 here.
0: So Jensvold goes back to the quarterback, and Haney now setting up in sort of a split-end position on the right. Two to the right and one to the left, 4:22 left in the third quarter. It is 14-7 lead by Troy. Pick with the football, looking left side, throwing it out there and completing the pass toward the sidelines. Landon Sullenberger with the catch.
1: So he's about a yard short still. Going to bring up, say, 3rd and 1 here, it looks like.
0: And it will be. They're spotting the ball at the 29-yard line. So 4:14 with the clock stopped with him going out of bounds. And 14-7, Troy leads Piqua right now. But Piqua with the football looking for one more yard. 3rd and 1. They're going big up the middle now. Chris Davis with the football. Jensvold in the backfield. They fake it to Jensvold. Now he runs it up the middle. Davis has the first down inside the 30.
1: That's all you needed, just a little run there up the middle. Get a new set of downs.
0: Moving the chains. That's pretty much all it means. And we've got a timeout on the field. A player from the Troy defense is down on the field. So let's take a break right here. We'll catch up with what's going on in a moment. 4:09 left in the third quarter. Troy leading 14-7.
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3: Showers and storms possible tonight, low of 67. I'm Chief Meteorologist Austin Chaney on your home of Touchdown 7 WHIO.
0: With 4:09 left in the third quarter, Troy leading Piqua 14-7 in a fantastic football game tonight, Alexander Stadium in Piqua. The player walking off the field right now got banged up a little bit. It was Quinn Barhorst, the senior offensive lineman, limping on that right foot right now. He is walking off on his own power. He's not getting any help. He's rather slow getting off the field, but he has to be off the field for this next play. Oliver's on the sidelines over there on the Troy side, and we're going to go to him here in just a little while, see if he's got any insight for us from the sidelines of this great rivalry football game. Piqua now first and 10 with 4:09 left in the third quarter. They've got a bunch formation on the left side. The football's on the left hash mark. Now we're going to reset. Jay Hancock goes out wide with Fisher out on the right side. One to the left is Albright, one in the backfield. That is Jensvold with Chris Davis. Faking it to Jensvold. Throwing a left side. It gets tipped and incomplete. He was trying to get Miles Haney on the left side on a quick out. And that one goes nowhere. It'll be second and 10.
1: Looks like that may have been Ethan Kirkpatrick, the linebacker, getting a hand on that one. So bringing up second and 10 here.
0: Got his big mitt in the air to knock that one down. So they'll reset the situation. 3:57 left here in the third quarter. So back in the shotgun now, two wides to the right, one to the left, one in the backfield for Chris Davis, who takes it, fakes the handoff. Now he goes up the middle, gets hit once and pushed forward across the 30, may have gotten a yard, and that's a one tough yard that he pushed for out to the 29-yard line, third and long.
1: Yeah, and so far, Ron, we've seen Troy been able to stop that run from Chris Davis so far.
0: So after this third down play, we'll see if we can go down to Oliver on the Troy sideline, get the gauge of what's going on the Trojans sideline. But looking in for the sign now with 3:25 and counting left in the third quarter and trailing 14-7. Piqua with the football. Chris Davis lining his guys up. Jensvold is in the backfield right now. Three wides to the right. One to the left. That's Albright left side. Looking for the snap now. Getting his blocking set up now. Everybody's set. Looking for the snap, and they've called. I don't see a flag out there. Does anybody call a timeout?
1: Play of game.
0: Oh, they took too much time. And there it is. So it's third down and should be 14-15 right now. The football goes back to the 26-yard line. Boy, this drive started off with so much promise. And it is really grinding now for Piqua. They go back to the three wide to the right and one to the left. Jensvold still in the backfield. Back at it with a snap. Davis stepping up in the pocket. He's looking to run. He's going to dive forward to get banged hard at the 30-yard line and falls forward to the 31. That's nowhere near how much they need for the first down.
1: Yeah, a lot of pressure, and it looks like Chris Davis a little slow to get up. That is not what you want to see.
0: Davis is down. The guys are coming off the field. They're looking to punt this football, I bet. Oliver, if you're down there, what do you got from the Troy sideline?
5: Yeah, Ron, Jake, good to hear from you guys. The message from the coaches to these Troy football team as of right now is do not let off the gas. They seem to be very prepared for this next offensive drive, and I can tell you from being down here, the vibe is electric. These players are very, very hyped up. They feel like they've caught Piqua off guard and that they may be able to capitalize if they can get another touchdown down here, make it a two-score lead.
0: So thank you very much, Oliver. Out at the 29-yard line, they're working on Chris Davis on his left leg. I don't know exactly what's happening down there. He is getting some electrolytes on the field as the trainers are with him. Boy, that's going to be a gut punch if Chris Davis can't continue in this football game.
1: Yeah, you really don't want to see that. He has been the star of the show so far, and it looks like he's able to get up here. That is good to see. And a little bit of a limp maybe, but yeah. Hopefully he's all right.
0: He's a tough kid. He's walking off the field right now, taking some Gatorade, and he has not sit down yet. He's just walking off, and they will walk off the punt.
1: And, you know, Ron Oliver mentioned that the coach said to Troy, keep up that energy. And we've seen that ever since they had that interception. And so far, it's been in Troy's favor this second half.
0: Brady Weiss is back at the 15-yard line looking to get the snap for the punt. Looks like Joey De La Sancha and Cameron Mangus are back to receive the punt. The kick is up in the air. Just misses a block right there. Looking for it and catching it is Mangus. And he looked like he fair caught it and tried to make a football move, but they've waved it dead right there at about the 39-yard line. They're going to put the football. We were surrounded by a lot of Pickwa players, so I probably would have made a few defensive moves as well.
1: Yeah. I always wonder how it'd be a punt returner. I think that's got to be one of the scariest positions because you don't know all these guys are coming after you, but you're looking up in the air waiting for that football to land.
0: It is a crazy place to be, and I'll tell you, tonight, whenever these teams are in the red zone for the Touchdown 7 Red Zone Alert, sponsored by Caterpillar in Clayton, they're hiring warehouse associates, and starting pay is $20.51 an hour for second and third shifts with benefits starting day one. 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The snap is back. It's going to be handed off. It is Mangus up the left side of the 40. He's got a lane to the 50, dodging to the left, beating off a defender to the 45, and well into Pickwa territory. That is a first down for Troy, and they are going to move the chains. Nope, they're walking backwards. Is there a flag on the field? Yep.
1: Yeah, it looks like a holding.
0: I did not see the flag on the field.
1: Oh, I see it. Yeah, right in the middle. He just picked it up.
0: Ah, okay.
1: I didn't see that flag. He must have had a little low arcing throw with that flag there.
0: The stature of all the players is that nobody was convinced that that ball was going to be a first down.
1: But man, that was a great run there by Mangus. He's been, I would say, the star so far of this third quarter.
0: He's starting to heat up a little bit, and if they can get him into some space and not commit any penalties, they'll move forward. Now they're back behind the chains at the 38-yard line. Two wides to the right, one to the left, one in the backfield. Fake the handoff. Akins to the right side. He's going to complete it out to the 45. Pushed out of bounds. And that is going to be a nice gainer for Troy. Abel Mers. That's the first time since the first quarter that Abel Mers has touched the football.
1: Seeing one of those split ends in action again.
0: That's right. They're all over the field. Having him as a split end, meaning that they can put him out as a tight end, put him out as a wide receiver, put him in a running back. It gives the offense a lot of flexibility.
1: So it seems like that diverse Troy offense is starting to come alive a little bit here in this second half.
0: And the ball's at the 49-yard line, which would give Troy enough for a first down. And so they're resetting the game clock to 2:11. So there is a sort of a mini timeout there for the officials to reset the situation. They've started the play clock now, and it's first and 10 for Troy. So I didn't know if they had enough for the first down. They absolutely do. And two to the left, one to the right. They're going big on that line right now. One in the backfield with Colton Akins. Man in motion right to left. The snap is back. The handoff, and it is up the right side. Oh. It's a fumble. It's fallen out. Pickwa picks it up. Back at the 30-yard line, it is a turnover. A big play right here. It's not Miles Haney. I beg your pardon. Isaiah Rios going back. The linebacker picking up the football off the field. And a big play right there for Pickwa.
1: Yeah, it was Grant Zimmerman with that carry there. Just great play by the Pickwa defense. Needed that momentum to swing back to their side.
0: A big defensive play for Pickwa. It's going the other way. 2:02 left in the third quarter. Troy leading 14-7 on Pickwa. But Pickwa now back with the football. We've seen a change in momentum three or four times in this football game.
1: Yeah, it's been a great game. Living up to the hype. I love it.
0: So setting up in the backfield is Noah DeMarcus with Chris Davis back out on the football field after he had limped off earlier. He's looking to take the snap with two to the left and one to the right. The snap is back, looking left side, throwing it out there. Wide open is Haney at the 50, to the 45, making a move, staying in bounds across the 40 to about the 39-yard line is where they'll put the football. Huge play for Pickwa.
1: Great blocking by the offensive line there, able to pick up some nice yardage. Looks like their Pickwa offense going to keep it going here quickly.
0: And they are rushing up to the line. You know what they've done? They've rushed up to the line, and then they've changed the play to force Troy into a defense. They're faking the snap now. Now they look back for the play. DeMarcus in the backfield with Chris Davis. Two to the left. That includes Haney. Now off to the right side is DeMarcus. The snap is back. Looking left side to Haney. He's got it at the 40 to the 45. Beating a defender down to about the 30-yard line. Another positive play for Piqua.
1: Chris Davis to Miles Haney. Back-to-back plays. And Piqua approaching the red zone.
0: Looking at 1:38 and counting here in the third quarter. Troy leading 14-7. Second and two. Piqua with the football and the momentum.
1: DeMarcus into it.
0: Absolutely they are. DeMarcus to the left side of Davis. To the right side on the right is Jay Hancock. Out wide right, two to the left, including Albright, but Davis takes it himself up the middle. Nailed by a defender across the 30-yard line to the 27-yard line. And that is enough for another first down for Piqua.
1: Jesse Valdez, outside linebacker on the stop. We've seen a lot of him tonight.
0: The people that came out to this game are getting treated to a fantastic football game tonight.
1: Yeah, and they are.
0: We are very happy for you to join us on 95.7 FM WHIO this evening. Less than a minute left in the third quarter. 14-7, Troy leading Piqua, but Piqua with the football and all the momentum going forward now. Albright and Haney to the left side. In the backfield, DeMarcus with quarterback Chris Davis in the shotgun. Two wides to the right. The snap is back. He goes right side. A very quick pass off to the right. Grabbed there, but moshed to the ground by two defenders is Jay Hancock. That's going to be a positive yardage play for Piqua, though.
1: We've seen a lot of passing on this, Ron. Looks like, again, Piqua trying to pick up that pace, but we've seen a little bit more passing than the running compared to the first half.
0: They are just not afraid to call that pass play with Chris Davis out on the field right now. Back in the backfield is Haney. Coming in is Luke Jensvold. They're at the 22-yard line. The snap is back. Haney up the middle. That's some tough yardage. He is going to be down maybe after a yard or two to about the 21-yard line. That'll set up about a third and five. And that will be it for the third quarter. Yep, zeros on the scoreboard. Man, this is a great game. Piqua with the football. Find out what they do. Fourth quarter is next. Troy leading Piqua 14-7.
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3: Showers and storms possible tonight, low of 67. I'm Chief Meteorologist Austin Chaney on your home of Touchdown 7 WHIO.
0: All right, four fingers in the air. We're going to the fourth quarter here at Piqua High School, Alexander Stadium. Troy leading Piqua 14-7, but Piqua has the football and the momentum, and it's third down and five as these teams switch fields right here. We got one more quarter to go. Will it live up to the first three quarters, Jake?
1: I think it will, Ron. It's hard to think that it won't. I mean, this has been a great game. Again, 142nd meeting between these two teams, a historic matchup, and it's living up to the hype tonight. I love it.
0: They're so close, too. Troy leads the series 69-66 with six ties, so they have a history of being close in this matchup, and certainly tonight bodes well for both of them. Albright to the right side. Jay Hancock out there with Fisher. Lined up in the backfield now with Chris Davis. Is that looking like Bauman. Cale Bauman. He takes the foot. Nope, it's a fake. Left side. It is caught out there. Haney's got it. Shakes off a defender. Forward he goes for a first down to the 12-yard line.
1: Whew. Haney was able to beat Gabe Brown for Troy there, and I say this drive has been all Miles Haney.
0: It's been something. It has been something. That's the hot hand right now, man. They got to get him the football.
1: Keep feeding him.
0: Because he's doing a great job. In the backfield now for Piqua, Noah DeMarcus. Off to the right side is Hancock and Fisher. It's a handoff. This one going up the left side. He can't get anywhere. Knocked down and thrown down. That one is Cale Bauman. Bauman had the football. He was in the backfield for the last play. This time he does get the football, but they only go forward about a yard. 11:24 left here in the fourth quarter. And they're actually going to show that one down to the line of scrimmage. Second and 10. 14-7, Troy leading Piqua. Piqua with the football. Bauman's in the backfield with Davis. Two wides to the right. That is Haney in motion. He's back in motion to the right side. Davis back to pass. Got a man. Touchdown in the end zone. Wide open was Jay Hancock. And Piqua looks to tie this game.
1: I saw Jay Hancock jumping for joy. He was like, hey, I'm open, waving his hands. And Chris Davis found him. And we're 1 point away from having a tie game with almost under 11 minutes to go.
0: Boy, when I tell you wide open, he was wide open. Sitting there waiting for that football. Less than 11 minutes left in this football game, and lining up with the extra point to tie this game up, Brady Weiss looking for the snap right now. Trying for the extra point this evening. The snap is back. It's not bad. The hold is down. The football is up, and it's good. We are tied, fourth quarter.
1: Wow.
0: That's something. Let's take a break. 14-14, Troy Piqua.
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3: Showers and storms possible tonight, low of 67. I'm Chief Meteorologist Austin Chaney on your home of Touchdown 7 WHIO.
0: Boy, we got a great one tonight from Alexander Stadium. Game tied 14-14. Troy Piqua, 10:59 left in this game. Right now, Marion Local leads Versailles 20-3 in the third quarter. Kenton Ridge is just handling Shawnee 40-0. They're starting the second half. And Coldwater leads New Bremen 24-7 third quarter.
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0: Off with the kickoff now is Piqua. Brady Weiss looking to put this football in the air. Dropping back deep now. The kick is a squib kick. It's moving forward. It does get back to Manga, the 20-yard line. He's going to shift it up the field, and he is pounded at the 23-yard line. There is a flag down, though.
1: Couple flags.
0: Pick was feeling it. There's a lot of extra pushing and shoving down on the pile. We'll see what this one looks like as they pull all the bodies off the field. But you can feel the energy on the field from the Piqua side of the field.
1: Oh, yeah. While we were on break there, these Piqua fans really getting into it.
0: Absolutely unbelievable here tonight because Troy, you know, Drew Pastore had them by 30 points tonight.
1: Damn, we've got a tie game.
0: But, yeah, here we are. 10:52 left in this football game, and it is deadlock tied. There's a couple of them. They're going to re-kick at the end of the day.
1: Yeah.
0: They re-kick it because both teams had a penalty against them.
1: Yeah, I saw that kickoff. It looks like some of those Piqua players were just a little too hyped up, and they were ready to get down the field, and they were a little past the kicker there, so that's what drew the penalty there.
0: So back at it again, so just forget what we just did, and they'll re-kick this football. 10:52 left in the game, 14-14. We got one heck of a game here. Hopefully they have one heck of a game on Sunday afternoon when the Browns open up their season. And we've got Oliver down on the sidelines of Piqua, and we'll go down to him just very shortly after the kickoff here. Learn about what's going on that sidelines. They are completely hype on this side of the football field. 10:52 left in this game. Game tied, 14-14. Off of the kickoff is Brady Weiss, and it's squib kick. Again, Mangus takes it to the 20, a carbon copy of last time. They get him and gobble him up at the 26-yard line. And that's where Troy will start off. Oliver, what do you got down there?
5: Well, I can tell you guys, certainly the momentum has completely shifted. You guys talked about the excitement and the energy down here, and I can tell you it is spilling over from the players, even over to me. All these players are coming up to me, dapping me up, saying, let's go, this is what we're made of. And I can tell you, absolutely, the momentum completely shifted. It looks like we have a player injured right now on the field. So obviously we hate to see that. But again, guys, Piqua is keeping Troy on their toes right now.
0: Now, we don't want to announce the name of the player until we're absolutely sure who that is. It is a Piqua player. They look like they're working on his right leg right now. The trainers are down there on the field. Maybe we can get Oliver down there to hit those tackle dummies down at the end of the field to get some of that energy off of him before we go home. That is Garrett Brewer, the senior wide receiver. Plays a lot of special teams. Tall, lanky kid, 6'1", I beg your pardon, 164 he runs. And so he got up by himself and walked off the field by himself a little gingerly, but he's still got his football helmet on, so he's a gamer. 10:48 left in this game. 14-14, we are tied. Boy, Troy and Piqua living up to its billing tonight. Two wide to the right, one to the left. One in the backfield with Colton Akins. The pass, it's a quick pass out to the left side. Caught, and it is out of bounds. A little extra pushing and shoving down there as Chase Nelder takes the football for Troy.
1: Yeah, you have to think Ron. Troy wants to get down the field here quick and score, get back up by a touchdown, get that momentum back in their favor.
0: Football's inside the 30-yard line to the 31, still on the Troy side of the field. We are looking at a second and five, right now. 10:20 left in the football game. Maybe. Maybe there's overtime tonight, Jake. I don't know.
1: Maybe, hey. Might have jinxed us.
0: 14-14, the snap is back, and taking it himself is Akins. He's got to be met at the line of scrimmage. He falls forward, so he keeps it from being a losing gain right there, but it is back to the line of scrimmage, and it'll be third down, and five.
1: Luke Jensvold, the sophomore, all over that play, stopping Colton Akins, bringing up third down.
0: Jensvold playing both ends of the football field tonight, doing a very good job on that right end position for Piqua on the defensive line. Making sure they get the right play here. 17 seconds on the play clock. 9:40 left in the game. 14-14 tie. Troy and Piqua. Five wide right there. Nobody in the backfield with Colton Akins as they stretch the defense. The snap is back. The throw is to the right side. Caught, but thrown down is Mangus immediately. They'll give him maybe 2 yards on the forward progress, and that makes it fourth down and two.
1: And that was Quentin Haney with the stop there, bringing up fourth and four.
0: They got to punt it.
1: Got to punt it here. They are way too far back.
0: Hey, boy, I tell you what, if they had the momentum and Chris Davis on their side, maybe they would have thought about it.
1: Yeah.
0: But right now, the way things are going, they're going to tip the field on Piqua. Coming out to punt the football is Henry Wolke. And back deep is Jay Hancock for Piqua inside the 30-yard line, about 31. The snap is back. The punt is up, a wobbly one, and it's short, and it shanks, and it barely got a past the 50-yard line to the side. Oh, I think they're walking it back now. The referee is still walking and walking and walking and stopping at the 45-yard line of Troy.
1: Piqua's going to have some great field advantage.
0: Woo, man.
1: Did you feel the press box shaking there, Ron? I don't know if anybody could hear that listening
0: absolutely.
1: On the radio.
0: Oh, we could absolutely feel it up
1: it's
0: here.
1: Like an earthquake.
0: Because they, I mean, you want to talk about all the momentum in the world going on Piqua's side. And he just shanked it off the side of his foot. It was just not a good punt for Troy.
1: I believe we saw that earlier in the game, too, where I thought it was a block, but I think he's just hitting it off the right side of his foot or something, or the wrong side of his foot, I should say.
0: So Chris Davis is back out on the field with Cale Bauman in the backfield. Two wides to the right, one to the left. Tie game 14-all. An extra blocker up the middle. Looks like it's Haney up there. The snap is back. Bauman has the football pushing forward, bowling forward. That was a tough 1 yard.
1: Even though Piqua has good field advantage here, Troy would love to get off the field quickly. Or some maybe two or three and out.
0: Yeah, 8:30 left in the football game. 14-14 tied. Second and nine now. It is a short nine, but it's nine nonetheless for Piqua. Two wides to the right, one to the left. Haney is going to be in the backfield short now. In a sort of a fullback position, now going right to left. The snap is back. Davis looking deep up the left side.
1: Got
0: his man, and it's in and out of his hands and out of bounds. They cannot connect there. Boy, in and out of the hands. Keaton Fisher up the left side. That was a well-placed football.
1: Yeah, I believe that was Pierre Bratton. May have got a hand on it, but, yeah, it looks like the wide receiver may have maybe mishandled that a little bit.
0: There were so many people on the edge of their seats right there when the football was in the air.
1: Good throw, though.
0: That was 8:05 left in the football game. 14-all, Piqua, Troy, the great rivalry, one of the greatest in the state of Ohio. living up to it tonight. Third and nine. Three wide to the right, one to the left. Pickwood with the football, going left to right. The snap is back. Davis ranging out to the right side. Now he's got to run up the middle. He gets caught from behind and thrown down. He may have lost a yard.
1: And that's what Troy needed, a three and out here. Going to bring up fourth down. Looks like they are going to bring out the punt team here.
0: I'll tell you what, Troy stood on their head on that drive. Boy, they stopped everything that Pickwood threw at them on those three plays. And you're right, they did exactly what they needed to do.
1: Yeah.
0: So the clock is operating with 7:40 left in the game, tied at 14, and punting the football. It's at the 44-yard line of Troy. Back to punt this one off. And I believe that is Davis back looking to punt the football. Snap is back. He ranges forward, gives it a good kick. Mangus fair catching it at the 12-yard line. Had some nice hang time on that. Mangus couldn't really do much with it if he did catch it and try to run with it. So Troy gets it inside the 20-yard line, their own 20-yard line. 7:22 left in the football game. Way back at the 12-yard line on the right hash mark this evening. All of this starts the Touchdown 7 extravaganza that we have for you every Friday night with Todd Hulse and Todd's Tailgate Party, sponsored by Enting Water Conditioning. 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Again, 5 o'clock every Friday afternoon. Todd Hulse getting it on from our stadium of choice. Next week, we're going to Franklin and Carlisle. That's our game next week. The snap is back. Colton Akins handing it off to the man in motion. Across the middle of the field, it's Mangus. He's across to the 19-yard line, and that is positive yardage on first down, Jake.
1: Yeah, we'll have to see if Troy can get something going here. The run was working a lot. It looks like they've done that already here. Second and five. We'll see if they can keep running this ball.
0: They place the football at the 18-yard line toward the right hash mark now. One off to the left. Three now off. Three off to the left side now as they set up. One off to the right. One in the tight end position. Snap is back. Ranging over to his left and throwing an incompletion. Colton Akins trying to go out there to Abel Mers. He just threw it short to him.
1: Yeah, I saw Colton Akins there pat his chest, look at his wide receiver, say, hey, that was on me. So just not a good throw there, bringing up third down.
0: That's a tough way to throw if you're a right-hander, to go to the left side and try to throw it that way.
1: Especially
0: while you're
1: running while you're throwing. It's harder than it looks.
0: It's turned into an absolutely beautiful evening. We can feel the breeze coming into the press box right now. It's really turned into just about a perfect night for football. Two wide to the left, and now they're going to send Mangus out to the left as well. One wide to the right in the backfield now. Colton Akins takes the football, steps up in the pocket, throwing deep, looking for Mangus. No, it is caught out there inside the 50-yard line. That is going to be a first down.
1: Casey Anderson
0: for the first time tonight.
1: He had two defenders on him, but he went up, jumped, and brought that down and held on to it. Now Troy at midfield.
0: Mangus was about 3 yards deeper than Anderson was, and that's who I thought he was trying to hit.
1: Yeah.
0: And Anderson jumped up and took that football. So a big-time pass and catch to move the chains for Troy. They are now inside Pickwa territory. As they go get the sign with 6:20 left in the football game. 14-14, we are tied. Two wides to the right, two to the left. The snap is back. Akins looking to run now up the right side. Looking to go inside now the 50, to the 45, to the 40. Has a first down to the 35 and the 34-yard line. He is down. Big, big play. Another first down.
1: Pick was sending some pressure there, and Akins was able to scramble and pick up the first down.
0: Dodging defenders all over the place.
1: Yeah. A little shake and bake. Doing what he needs to do to get his team in the end zone here.
0: Less than 6 minutes left. Looking in for the play now. Colton Akins and gang in the backfield. Looks like Casey Anderson is out on the football field right now. Chase Nelder, the tight end, drifting off to the left. They're taking their time getting this play in, and there's only 6 seconds left on the play clock. They might have to call a timeout. They're looking to get set. 2 seconds. 1 second. The snap is back. They get it off. Akins up the middle. He's across the 35 and gets maybe 2 yards on that play. I really didn't think they would get that off, Jay.
1: No, and that's the last thing you need. You get a big play downfield, and then you get a delay of game. Able to get it off with just 1 second there.
0: My goodness. So they're now at the 31-and-a-half-yard line, second down and 7, 5:10 left in just a great football game tonight.
1: Yep.
0: One off to the left. That is Nelder. Two off to the right. The snap is back. He throws it out there. It's knocked down. Oh, two defenders out there just ready to get a pick, and they couldn't quite get there fast enough.
1: It's like Quentin Haney, Jay Hancock, both jumping the gun there. I thought that was going to be running back the other way, Ron.
0: What kind of a play that would have been?
1: You have to think Colt Makins was like, whew. Nice one there.
0: That's one of those you wish it was on a string. You just pull that thing back. No, not this time. So ranging out to the right side, looks like Joey Del Sancha is out there. Nope, they rearrange everything now. Off to the left is Abel Mers. Two off to the left, Mangus in the slot. Snap is back, fake the handoff. Looking for Mangus, he throws, and it's caught by Mers at the 25-yard line. He is down. And it's very close to the first down marker. See where they put this football down. It's right on the 25-yard line. You're looking at fourth and real short, Jake.
1: Fourth and one here.
0: 4:35 left in the game. Troy not coming off the football field with their offense.
1: Piqua fans getting into it. This would be a huge stop.
0: This is a big play in a really big game. Damari Morton coming in off the bench for Troy. Landon Adkins.
1: Feeling another earthquake coming.
0: They're going big up front. Under center is Akins. Snap is back. Akins pushes forward. They blow the play dead.
1: Is there a timeout?
0: Because there may be a timeout. Timeout, Troy. Let's take a break right here. Come on back with this fourth down. 14-14, Troy Piqua.
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3: Showers and storms possible tonight, low of 67. I'm Chief Meteorologist Austin Chaney on your home of Touchdown 7 WHIO.
0: Alexander Stadium, Piqua, Troy, 14-14, 4:11 left in this football game. And we have a tremendous fourth and one. We're in Piqua territory right now. Nose of the football on the 25-yard line. Troy with the football. They're going big again. Just called their first time out of the half. Now they're back at it. Back under center for the second time in the game. Colton Akins looking for the play. He's got Casey Anderson and Cameron Mangus in the backfield with him. And he takes it himself, pushing up the middle. A rugby scrum. He's across the 20-yard line to the 19. They're moving the chains again. Troy, first down.
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0: Clock is rolling. 3:50 left in this game. 14-14, Troy. Piqua. Troy with the football. Colton Akins has been in the shotgun the entire day until now. He is under center right now. He snaps it back. He's got his running back Anderson up the left side. He gets tripped up as he gets across the 20-yard line. Very minimal gain.
1: Big hit by the linebacker Landon Sullenberger there for Piqua. Bringing up second down here. You think Piqua just has to stop whatever they can coming from Troy. They'd love to get the ball back with just about 3 minutes left.
0: They're going to let that clock run. Boy, Troy is kind of like in the last minute of a basketball game. You're going to try to keep that basketball and shoot, go for the final shot. That's what Troy is trying to do right now. 3 minutes left in the game. Tied 14-14. Football at the 18-yard line. Troy with the football now. Back in the shotgun is Colton Akins. Anderson in the backfield. Snap is back. Anderson gets it off the left side. There's nobody there. To the 10-yard line. He's pushed out of bounds. And it appears they're going to sit him at the 11-yard line now. And that'll set up for a third and about a yard or two. Okay, 2 yards. They appear to be ready for a third and two here. Clock has stopped. 2:49 left in the game.
1: You'd have to think Troy goes back to that little run up the middle they did with Akins under center just to keep that clock rolling and pick up that first down.
0: First down stick is just beyond the 10-yard line at about the 9.5. Football with the nose of the football at the 11-yard line. On the left hash mark, 2:49 left, 14-14. Troy with the football. You've got Zimmerman in the backfield. The snap is back. Going forward, pushing forward is Colton Akins. He's got the first down, and they move the chains. Now they're inside the 10-yard line. They cannot get another first down without scoring a touchdown.
1: And that play there, they did just that to pick up those 2 yards. Colton Akins under center, getting a first down.
0: How do you think they would just line up and just shove forward? They've got 4 shots at it right now. 4 down territory at the 8.
1: 8 yards, it's been working. Why not?
0: 2:26 left in the game. Troy Pickwa tied 14-14. Anderson behind the quarterback. Akins under center. He gives it to the running back. Going forward is Anderson pushing into the 5 to the 1 yard line. He is stopped.
1: Nice little run there. I thought he was going to be in.
0: And now they've blown dead. Pickwa takes a timeout. Let's come on back. 2nd and 1 from the 1 yard line. 14-14. Troy Pickwa.
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3: Showers and storms possible tonight, low of 67. I'm Chief Meteorologist Austin Chaney on your home of Touchdown 7 WHIO.
0: 2:04 left in this football game from Alexander Stadium in Pickwa. Pickwa and Troy tied 14-14 in the last 2 minutes of this football game. Troy with the football, and they are super deep in Pickwa territory at the 1 yard line. Colton Akins with Cameron Mangus and Casey Anderson. In the backfield, pushing forward is Akins.
1: He's in.
0: He's got it. That is a touchdown, Troy. That could be a backbreaker for Troy right there. They take the lead now with exactly 2 minutes left. It is now 20-14, Troy leading here in Pickwa.
1: Man, Troy just pushing it hard down the field. A lot of good runs there those last few plays.
0: Well, let's be honest. They have a size advantage.
1: They definitely do.
0: On their line.
1: But Pickwa's been able to keep up tonight. I have to give them credit.
0: They sure have. Matt Barth out there to kick an extra point. Perfect coming into this game, and he's been perfect tonight as well. The snap is back. It is down. The kick is up. It is perfect as well. And Troy takes the lead here, 21-14. Let's take a final timeout here. Come on back. 2 minutes left. Troy Pickwa.
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3: Showers and storms possible tonight, low of 67. I'm Chief Meteorologist Austin Chaney on your home of Touchdown 7 WHIO.
0: From Alexander Stadium, Perk Field at Pickwa High School, a beautiful stadium, a beautiful weather night, and a great football game. Troy has just taken the lead, 21-14 over Pickwa. There are exactly 2 minutes left in this football game. To reset you here, Troy has 2 timeouts. Pickwa has only 1 timeout to work with now, and Troy is going to kick it off to Pickwa.
1: Boy, I'm excited, Ron. See these last drive, 2 minutes. The fans are getting into it.
0: What do we have here? What are we going to have here in the last part? Jay Hancock down to get the kick. Looks like Landon Best is also back there. We haven't seen much of him tonight, but the kickoff is going to come off from Matt Barth. He's kicked some touchbacks. 3 of them tonight. Let's see if he does it again. The foot is into the football. It is flying off. Looks like we're going to have a return.
1: Oh,
0: and
1: no.
0: He drops it. Hancock picks it back up to the 15, to the 20, looking up the middle. He sheds a tackler, spinning, pushing, and getting down to the 25-yard line is where they'll have him. I didn't think he would have a return right there.
1: You know what? They always say you make a mistake, it's all about the return. Looks like we got another player down for Pickle right now.
0: And rolling around on the football field right now, Drake Thornhill. He is a sophomore running back and linebacker. Lying on his side right now. They're checking his legs down at the 15-yard line. So there's a stoppage in play with 1:54 left in the game. Been some hard hitting in this game.
1: There has. And you know, Ron, first half, it was all about Chris Davis and his runs. This second half, we've seen a lot of Chris Davis connection with Miles Haney. And I think they stick to that this last drive, try and get some throws out of bounds, stop the clock. It's doable. It's under 2 minutes.
0: Yes. Your best players have to touch this football. So it has to be Chris Davis. It has to be Haney. Maybe in a short yardage you give it to Bauman, Jay Hancock, and Albright for sure. Albright's been able to get open tonight.
1: Yeah. You can't risk too many runs up the middle. Obviously, you know, time is not in your favor. So we'll see. We've got a player still down on the field out here for Piqua.
0: The trainers are out there from the Piqua side of the football field. Tonight, it's been just a magnificent football game. The 142nd meeting of the Battle on the Miami has certainly turned out to be outstanding. If you look back to all of the games that we've seen since 2019, none of them have been particularly close. Two touchdowns separated them in 24 and 23, both Troy victories. And after that, you got to go prior to 2019 when they had some pretty close football games. But you look big picture, Troy and Piqua total. Troy leads the series only by 3 games, and you're talking 142 matchups. So
1: yeah.
0: It hasn't been lopsided by any stretch of the imagination. And tonight may be one of the best games we've seen between these two teams.
1: I would agree with that. And we were mentioning before the game, Drew Pastore's fantastic 50 had Troy by 31. And it has just been everything but that. 21-14 right now, under 2 minutes. And
0: yeah.
1: Boy, what a great game, seriously. We can't stop saying it.
0: Hope you took the under on this one, Jake, because, it didn't turn out that way. And back on his feet, being helped off by his teammates right now. He is on his feet and coming off of the football, field, Drake Thornhill, special teams player, a sophomore, kind of favoring, looks like his left foot. And he will be back on the sidelines, looking for him to recover now and start feeling a little bit better once he gets back to the bench. But we are going to set this thing up now. 21-14, Troy leading with 1:54 left. And they've actually,
1: they moved the ball back.
0: Maybe there was a penalty that we didn't see. We didn't see an announcement either.
1: Yeah.
0: So the football is way back inside the 10-yard line.
1: Because they had
0: first
1: about
0: and
1: the 25.
0: 10. Yeah, it's sitting at the 9-yard line right now.
1: All right.
0: 8-yard line, really. And back on the field now is Chris Davis. Haney off to the left side. He's going to throw it out there to the 10. This is Hancock up the sidelines. He's got a first down. He's out of bounds, and he'll stop the clock. Big play on first down. That was a great first play for Piqua.
1: And that's what we were just talking about. You need to throw that ball to the sideline, get out of bounds. Nice first play there.
0: You do not want to use too much of the clock right now if you're Piqua. You're down to 1:47 left and only one timeout left for you. Back at it is Davis, looking right side. He throws it up for Haney. He's got it, and down he goes immediately at the 29-yard line. That's going to be a 5-yard gain, and it'll be 2nd and 5.
1: And that clock continues to run.
0: Can't mess around. They're back on the line of scrimmage right now. Back in the backfield is Cale Bauman with Chris Davis. Davis off to the left side. Gives it to Hancock to the 30. He stood up, breaks a tackle, pushes forward. Not going to get too much more, though. 2 yards is the gain, and it's going to be 3rd down and 4. I beg your pardon. They push him out for forward progress. 3rd and 3 now. 1:07 left and counting. 3 wide to the right, 1 to the left, 1 in the backfield. Now setting up. Looks like DeMarcus back there with Chris Davis. The snap is back. Blocking for him. Davis up the middle. He's going to shake a defender, but get banged down short of the first down marker by only a little. Nope. They're going to give it to him. They give him the first down right there. Forward progress. Clock is going. 49 seconds, 48 seconds. Setting up now. 2 to the left, 2 to the right. Davis gets it, looking right side, putting the ball in the air, and he's going deep.
1: Oh.
0: He's looking, and he is going to be caught!
1: Wow.
0: Caught at the 35-yard line!
1: Wow.
0: Cam Albright They are moving the chains. They're in Troy territory.
1: That was a little underthrown, but Albright put the brakes on, came back, and caught it.
0: Total focus right there. That's rewound the clock to 34, 33 seconds left.
1: Second player
0: now
1: down.
0: That is a defender from Troy. A timeout on the field by the referees. So we have Kenneth Bassel, the defensive lineman, is on the field. That gives everybody a breather. His left leg is what they're looking at right now. Boy, the guys in the trenches have played one heck of a game tonight on both sides of the football. They have been doing all the beating and banging and all the heavy lifting. And boy, Bassel, who's on the ground right now, having a tough time. Man, what a game. What a tough game.
1: We've seen players go down. We've

0: yard line. They've got two wides to each side of Chris Davis. And that looks like Haney in the backfield. The snap is back. He's going to step forward. He gets sacked. He gets sacked at the 39-yard line. And he is now calling, and their timeout. They're going to use their last timeout with 27 seconds left in this football game as they lost 5 yards on that one play.
1: Yeah, that was the junior Cole Tasker. He was unguarded, and he Chris Davis had nowhere to go there.
0: This is the time, if you're Troy, you might want to think about sending an extra guy in there to blitz.
1: Yeah.
0: You know, on defense, you might shake him up a little bit. If it, my opinion here, if you're Troy's defense, the onus is absolutely on Piqua. They have to gain lots of yardage, and there's only 27 seconds left. So
1: yeah,
0: it would probably behoove Ryan Jones to go out there and dial up some blitzes on defense.
1: It's exciting, Ron.
0: Yeah, this is amazing. It has turned out to be the game of the year so far. The football is inside the 40-yard line, so you're looking between the 39 and 40. Chris Davis back out for Piqua right now. Everybody up on their feet. Everybody hype here at Alexander Stadium in Piqua. 27 seconds left in the shotgun. Four wide. One in the backfield with Davis. He takes it. Looking right side. Zipping out to the right side.
1: Oh.
0: It's picked off. Picked off at the 25. To the 35. To the 40. Colton Akins to the 40. To the 30. Banging down inside the 35 to the 25.
1: Wow.
0: And this is the ball game for Troy.
1: Wow. What a play there to end the game. There's some flags coming in.
0: Flags are all over the field right now. 9 seconds left.
1: Davis was trying to find Albright there, but man.
0: He did not go down. They're showing a touchdown for Troy. They're showing Akins went all the way into the end zone and scored a touchdown. Now there's a gaggle of referees over here at the 4-yard line talking it over with some linemen from Troy trying to figure out what is going on here. It looked like Akins went down, but he apparently did not and stayed on his feet and scored a touchdown right there.
1: Wow.
0: So it's 27 to 14 on the scoreboard.
1: I mean, that's just how this game has been. Something like that to happen in the last few seconds. Oh, my goodness.
0: That was tremendous. They're going to line up for an extra point. So that touchdown did count. We're going to look around for Oliver, see if he's going to get one of the coaches here post-game. As the Piqua side of the football field, my goodness, they are completely dejected. They played their butts off tonight in the game of the year for them. And a huge defensive play wins this game for Troy. Back to kick this ball through the uprights. Matt Barth lines up, kicks it. It is good. That is going to make it 28 to 14 with 9 seconds left. They're going to kick the football off, probably a squib here to try to get those 9 seconds off and go home with a victory. The Troy sideline. Half of those guys are on the field right now. They're now getting back to the huddle. Coaches from Piqua got to get their guys back together here to play the rest of this football game. My goodness, what a gut punch that last interception was.
1: They have to feel so defeated right now, but seriously, Piqua has played their hearts out tonight, impressing me and Ron. They've showed up defensively, offensively. Yeah, just that last costly throw there from Chris Davis.
0: Ugh, unbelievable.
1: I don't know if he saw the defender there. I don't know if he saw Akins, but
0: I don't know, but he had to go deep, and he had to give his shot right there.
1: Yep.
0: Trying to get Albright, and Colton Akins just stepped in front of it, grabbed it. I mean, Chris Davis has done some outstanding things tonight. Throwing the deep ball, he's done that a couple of times very well. So now the kickoff is going to be, those flags were all against Piqua, apparently. So they are kicking off on the Piqua side of the football field at the 45.
1: He might send this one into the parking lot.
0: He's going to hit somebody out there because everybody's hitting the gates right now on the Piqua side of the field.
1: I don't think I've ever seen the ball moved up that far.
0: I don't know. We may have in the past, but that is a, yeah. Either way, I'd imagine they're going to chip this one forward for a little bit of a roller. 9 seconds left, 28 to 14. Troy has this game in hand right now. We're just looking to make some elementary snaps here to round out this game. This was, I thought we had seen the game of the year so far, but boy, this one has really happened tonight. Kicking, and he is kicking as hard as he can and kicks it through the uprights. That is not 3 points.
1: Nope.
0: That's just a touchback, and that will put the football at the 20-yard line.

0: line for Piqua. One last chance to regain a little bit of respect right here. Unbelievable game.
1: Yeah, seriously. You got to give credit to both teams here. You know, neither one really played bad. There were just some costly errors when it mattered, and
0: yeah,
1: both teams really played really well tonight, despite it being 28-14.
0: Somebody is going to see this score out there and think, Piqua put up a little bit of a fight, but Troy just pulled away from them. They won by 2 touchdowns. It wasn't much of a game. This was a tremendous football game. A
1: lot of momentum swings.
0: An amazing game. Pickle was driving, hoping to tie the game with a touchdown. Instead, it was a pick six. And so now Chris Davis is in the shotgun. We got Oliver on sidelines over there on the Troy side, hoping to get the head coach. Davis is going to take the snap with three wides to the right. He's going to throw a Hail Mary off the right side. It is deep, and it is incomplete down inside the 45-yard line. 3 seconds left, and it is technically second and 10 right now. But one more little Hail Mary throw from Chris Davis, if he's got another one left in his arm. And we'll be hitting the showers for the night.
1: And it has really cooled off here, too.
0: It sure
1: has. Started out a little hot, and it's just turned into football weather.
0: Got a little bit of a breeze out there.
1: Yeah.
0: It's just something else. Thank you so much for spending your 9/11 with us on this Friday night. It was beautiful tonight. Great football game. Plenty of patriotism out here this evening. And topped off by Troy Piqua. The snap is back. It's a bad snap. Mm. Falling on it is Chris Davis. Clock is going to run out, or it should. They can't stop the clock. And this game is over. And they're lining up right now on the 50-yard line. Troy with a very hard-fought, hard-won football game. Celebrating each other. Now getting in line to do some high fives. See if we can get Oliver on the field. He is waving at us now. Oliver, what do you got going on down there?
2: Well, I think out of pure excitement only, I was not able to get a hold of a coach because he ran off the field so fast. But again, you know, this is just a huge win for the Troy Trojans. And you can see on the field here, you can hear in the call from Ron and Jake, just the excitement. It was a phenomenal game, a phenomenal rivalry, obviously so long in the making. And, you know, just it's going to be a very, very sweet victory for these Troy Trojans.
0: Yeah, they are juiced up on that side of the field, buddy. Just completely deflated on the Piqua side of the field. All right, let's go ahead and take a break and take a breath ourselves. Troy winning this game tonight 28-14 over Piqua.
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18: Scattered thunderstorms likely Saturday, high of 81. I'm Chief Meteorologist Austin Chaney for WHIO.
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0: Welcome back to Alexander Stadium in Piqua High School, Piqua, Ohio. This was, we're not going to soon forget about this one. This is a tremendous football game. The score shows Troy beating Piqua 28-14, and you would think that was a little bit of a blowout for Troy. It absolutely was not. This game was tied for much of this football game. They were back and forth. The momentum went this way and that way. Piqua was driving down the field for the game-tying touchdown when they threw a pick six, ending this one. Jake Magnotta, what else can we say about this one?
1: Well, I can say this is the best game I've called now. This has been, I did two last year. This is my first one this year.
0: Yeah.
1: I mentioned it earlier in the broadcast. The two last year were blowouts, so I really didn't see a good game. This was awesome. I love the energy here, but from both sides, Piqua, Troy. Troy, a lot of people traveling here, obviously not too far down on 75 to get here. But yeah, for Troy, Cameron Mangus starting out the game with just an electric play, kickoff return for a touchdown, and you thought, oh, okay, Troy's going to run away with this. But no, Piqua came back, and they fought. Their defense was great. Cameron Mangus, by the way, had two touchdowns. He had a rushing touchdown as well. For Piqua, Cam Albright had a touchdown catch. Jay Hancock also a touchdown. Colton Akins, the one closing out the game there. He's the quarterback for Troy, but he's also getting it done on the defensive end. So he's scoring on offense, and he's also getting the game-winning interception to seal the game, or I should say to seal the game, not really the game-winning, but intercepting it and running back down the field. It was just back and forth, as you mentioned, Ron. And, I mean, this is what high school football is all about. We'll be talking about this one for a while. I know we will.
0: Absolutely. A tremendous football game. Thank you so much for joining us here on 95.7 FM. Tonight's game, honestly, we walked up here in this press box thinking Troy would eventually at some point handle Piqua. It did not happen, really. Piqua stayed in this game. They even tied it late, made it 14-14. Troy put together a great drive downfield and just manhandled Piqua up front, pushed them into the end zone to take the lead. They used the size advantage that they have to their advantage, and they scored that go-ahead touchdown. But Piqua did not back down, and Chris Davis had a tremendous game. We don't have the stats on him tonight, but he's my vote for player of the game. Even though Piqua lost tonight, they were in this game because of Chris Davis.
1: Yeah, Chris Davis, the first half, it was all about him running it up the middle. We saw that plenty of times. Second half, he was feeding it to Miles Haney, I believe it was, the senior. And, yeah, they got it done. So I know Piqua probably defeated losing this game, but they should be proud because they really battled a tough one here against a Troy team that is much bigger in size, as we said.
0: Yeah, Touchdown 7, sponsored by Dave Arbogast Buick GMC, driven by satisfaction. 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Well, tonight's football game, the final score 28-14, excuse me, lived up to its hype. The battle on the Miami, 142nd meeting here tonight. We do not have any scheduled doubleheaders for the rest of the season. We did try to grab another one and throw it on the schedule there, but that didn't quite make it. But Jake Magnata, if you're going to go to one game a year, Jake,
1: I'm glad I was here.
0: This was the one.
1: It made up for me losing Todd's trivia or whatever that garbage is. No, it's all fun. But hey, great game here. And I loved the crowd, loved everyone, how into the game they were.
0: Thank
1: awesome.
0: You so much, too, to the Piqua High School staff here. Chip Hare was fantastic with helping us get a good spot to set up. The guy absolutely has team spirit. He was out there getting the cheerleaders all jacked up down there in the tailgate party with Todd earlier today. He got us set up in a really nice box up here and a great vantage point, and really went out of his way to accommodate us, our sponsor Dave Arbogast, for the truck they brought here today. Give us plenty of room down there. It was a great experience here at Piqua High School.
1: Definitely was, and it's starting to feel like football weather. It's a little cool out right now. I believe it's in the 60s, so I love this time of year.
0: NFL's underway now, too, so everybody is playing. Ohio State tomorrow night, so it is football season. So, Jake, thanks for joining me tonight. Don't forget to catch all the highlights and scores on Touchdown 7 on News Center 7 at 11. Our game tonight on 1290, Greenville at Fairborn. You're going to hear that next with Parker Testa and Storm Center 7 meteorologist Nick Dunn. You're going to hear that in its entirety. And next week, the Dave Arbogast Buick GMC Touchdown 7 Game of the Week heads to Carlisle as the Franklin Wildcats take on the Indians. We'll get it started with Todd's Tailgate Party at 5, sponsored by Inting Water Conditioning. 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Also, Ian and Dalton back at the station. For Jake Magnata, I'm Ron Otto. Tonight's final score, Troy 28, Piqua 14. Have a great night, everybody.
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21: Milestone anniversary. I'm Lisa Lacerra, Fox News. Somber ceremonies marking 25 years since the 9/11 attacks, with an additional remembrance this year.
22: For the first time, the 9/11 remembrance ceremony in New York City featured not the usual 6 moments of silence, but 7. It represents the thousands who have died of 9/11-related illnesses since the attacks, and was held after the reading of the names of the more than 2,900 men, women, and children lost at the World Trade Center in 2001 and in 1993. The moment was followed by taps and will become a permanent part of the ceremony from now on. At Ground Zero in Lower Manhattan, Tanya J. Powers, Fox News.
21: President Trump spoke this morning at the ceremony at the Pentagon, where he reflected on the unity of Americans following the attacks.
2: No one can ever prepare for a day like 9/11, but we can always choose to be the kind of nation the world saw in those days after.
21: At the Flight 93 Memorial in Shanksville, Pennsylvania, Interior Secretary Doug Burgum talked about the heroic actions of the passengers.
5: The incredible courage of those that were on Flight 93, the selflessness that they took, the action when they could have been frozen with fear.
21: Some of Flight 93's passengers stormed the plane's cockpit in an attempt to stop the hijacking. The plane crashed into a field, killing everyone on board. Saudi Arabia has shut down a major pipeline a day after it was attacked by drones, and Houthi rebels in Yemen captured a strategic island in the Red Sea in an apparent escalation of the Iran conflict. South Korea says North Korea has launched a ballistic missile toward the sea. U.S. Pacific Command says the launch does not pose an immediate threat to U.S. territory or its allies. 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
18: For Saturday, scattered thunderstorms are possible. Otherwise, it's a mostly cloudy day with a high of 81 degrees. Sunday, partly cloudy, just a slight chance of storms, high of 84. Monday, we briefly trend cooler, high of 74 degrees, partly cloudy with just a stray shower possible. Tuesday, it's back to the warmth. We'll see a high of 87 degrees, a good bit of sunshine likely. And Wednesday, partly cloudy, slight chance of storms with a high near 88. I'm Chief Meteorologist Austin Chaney for Dayton's Severe Weather Station, 1290 and 95.7 WHI.
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23: Parker Testa alongside Nick Dunn back here at Skyhawk Stadium in Fairborn for tonight's showdown between the Greenville Green Wave and the Fairborn Skyhawks. A beautiful night for football here in the Miami Valley. And Nick, I'll tell you what, I don't think we could have asked for much better after the first few weeks weather-wise we've had to start the season.
24: Yeah, how about this? Upper 70s right now across the area for kickoff. So if you have perhaps not left to go to your game yet, or you'll be leaving shortly, you're in good shape there. Light winds, some fair weather clouds, and no threat for rain tonight. As Parker said, really couldn't ask for a better, you know, weather game. And you know, Parker, the first couple of weeks we've had some little hiccups here and there, especially in week one. And I'm happy to report we're going to get through tonight without any problems.
23: 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And Nick, let's take a look while we have a few moments here at the Fairborn Skyhawks. They come into this game 2-1 overall, 1-1 in Miami Valley League play. Their season began in week one. They had a 31-7 win at Tecumseh, and 2-0. They started their season 49-6 over Sydney in week number two before last week falling in unfortunate fashion to the Tippecanoe Red Devils. It's a beautiful night for football here in the Miami Valley as teams about to take the field for the national anthem, which we will carry for you live here on WHIO Radio, something we don't usually do, but since today is September 11th, we will do just that in a matter of moments. The color guard getting ready to take the field here. When they do and we are ready for the anthem, we will take that live for you here on WHIO Radio. But Nick, last week, quarterback Dalen Switzer for Fairborn, 21 of 37, 107 yards, a touchdown, two interceptions. Wesley Roller, 8 catches, 27 yards. But the big hitter was the 90-yard kick return touchdown, which was our touchdown 7 play of the week last week in week number 3. Fairborn trying to get back on track tonight.
24: Yeah, they're going to need some big plays, I think. They obviously could have used some more of those last week. But, you know, when you've got a wide receiver that is able to catch the ball and is able to be a valuable kick return, you can use him in multiple facets. And look, for Dalen Switzer tonight, you're going to want to avoid those turnovers. As Parker alluded to there, he had 107 passing yards, but he turned the ball over twice. And against Tippecanoe, you really don't want to turn the ball over at all. It's very hard to beat them, and it's even harder when you start to turn the ball over. So they're going to look to get back in the win column tonight, and this would put them at 2-1 in league play, which would get them one step closer to the number of wins they had last year in league play. So both of these teams really looking to take a step forward on their season to this point.
23: Yeah, and I was talking with Fairborn head coach Larry Cox a couple hours ago here when I arrived to Fairborn Skyhawk Stadium, and he's always gracious with his time chatting with us before the game, and I asked him, "Coach, how you feeling tonight?" And he said what you would expect a football coach to say. He told me, "You know what? I feel great. I feel great every single week. It's the 15 to 17-year-olds. It's not about how I feel. It's about how they feel." And I don't think truer words ever been spoken by a football coach.
24: Yeah, those are very – when you told me that initially before off the air here, you know, I was kind of laughing at that pretty easily there because, you know, again, it's, of course, you know, the coach feels great. They feel like they've got a good game plan put together, but it'd be down to what the players do here.
23: Keys to victory tonight for the Fairborn Skyhawks. Nick, I think they got to get Switzer Roller back on track. They struggled last week against Tippecanoe. Both those guys are dangerous in multiple different facets. So their quarterback, Dalen Switzer, he can throw the ball and he can use his legs. So if you're the Greenville defense, you got to keep be weary of that. And Roller, Wesley Roller, he can return kicks. He can catch footballs. He can run the football out of the backfield. He is a do-it-all man for the Fairborn Skyhawks. So they got to get their rushing attack rolling.
24: And yeah, they do. And, you know, Caden Blakely last week, he did not see the ball. Did not see the ball a lot there, 6 attempts for 11 yards. You know, on the season, he's averaging over 6 yards per carry. So if you can get him rolling, or perhaps if the passing attack starts to fall apart a little bit, you can rely on Blakely to kind of hopefully control some of that tempo. And, of course, when somebody's averaging 6 yards a carry, you should be able to give him the rock, and he should be able to get you something solid. And it might even be helpful if they occasionally fall behind to change a little bit as well.
23: Absolutely. And big football weekend throughout the Miami Valley. Other games throughout the area tonight. Greenview taking on Fairbanks, Indian Lake in London to take on the Red Raiders. Northwest is at Carroll. Middletown Madison at Dayton Christian as the Skyhawks take the field here at Fairborn High School wearing their classic all-Navy uniforms, the Navy jerseys, the Navy pants, and the white numbers with the light blue trim and the white Fairborn Skyhawk helmets with the F and the Skyhawk on the side of the helmet. They take the field in a cloud of blue smoke as the Greenville Green Wave also taking the field here at Fairborn High School wearing their white jerseys, green pants, green helmets with the green numbers on the side of on the back of the jerseys, the front of the jerseys, and the Greenville G on each side of those green helmets. Nick, this is an interesting coaching battle here tonight. Two veteran head coaches throughout the Miami Valley, and that includes Fairborn head coach Larry Cox, who is in his 5th season here at Fairborn High School. He's made a lot of stops throughout the Miami Valley. And right now, we will pause for the national anthem here at Fairborn High School, and we will take that live here on WHIO Radio.
10: The American flag bearer. Cadet Second Lieutenant Corey Cheeve, the American Guard. Cadet Senior Airman Autumn Smith, the Ohio flag bearer. Cadet Staff Sergeant Lillian Sainsbury, the Fairborn City School flag bearer. And Cadet Senior Airman Abel Jaquet, the State Guard. Ladies and gentlemen, exactly 25 years ago, the Twin Towers fell. A plane struck the Pentagon, and heroes took down a plane over Pennsylvania. The streets of heaven are too crowded with angels tonight. Please rise for a moment of silence as we remember those who lost their lives on September 11, 2001.
11: Ladies and gentlemen, please remain standing for the playing of our national anthem.
12: Hey,

0: beautiful rendition of the Star Spangled Banner here at Fairborn High School. And, I mean, it's always special to hear that tune every Friday night. But, Nick, as we sit here on the 25th anniversary of the September 11th attacks, just means more.
1: It really does. And that was not just an excellent rendition, but also great to see, and a lot of folks, I'm sure, during the moment of silence, reflecting maybe where they were on this day 25 years ago. And I think it is awesome that we will get to, you know, see some high school football here this evening as well, give folks a chance to get out. And of course, you know, again, couldn't ask for better weather. You mentioned we've got two veteran coaches going at it. These are coaches that have been in this position before. They're both looking to get wins, and both teams need wins to stay competitive in their playoff races. And so a win here tonight would mean a lot to both teams, but of course, on this night in particular, it would mean just a little bit more.
0: Other games across the Miami Valley this evening, as we mentioned, Cedarville playing West Jefferson, Bishop Fenwick on the road at Edgewood, Carlisle in Germantown to take on the Valley View Spartans. Wayne is at Springboro. The Warriors still looking for their first win of the season this evening. Of course, Greenville taking on Fairboro in the game we are here and broadcasting for you this evening. And of course, Troy Piqua, which you will hear later on tonight here on 1290 AM with Ron Otto and Jake Magnata. We'll keep you up to date on all scores from around the Miami Valley, sponsored by Dave Arbogast Buick GMC. 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Fairborn won the toss. They have elected to defer to the second half, so it will be the green wave back to receive the football and back to receive the duo of Isaac Kerg. And back there with him, the return man, Rylan Frazee. Freshman running back, linebacker Frazee. And football is taken. Kerg, he's out to the 12-yard line from the goal line. That's where the Greenville Green Wave will get started.
1: He did not handle that cleanly, kind of muffed it on the catch there, and so that did kind of cost them some valuable field position. So now, for the Fairborn defense, they've got a great opportunity here. They've got Greenville backed up to start their first opening drive of this game. And for Greenville, now you're backed up, you're going to have to find a way to give yourself a little bit of space and try to get a couple first downs, get some momentum going.
0: Fairborn defense already on the field, ready to go, looking to improve from their performance against Tippecanoe last week, where they gave up 41 points to Larkin Thomas and company at Tippecanoe. And out on the field for Greenville, their quarterback, Grady Looker, comes into the season this game tonight. He was 11 for 17 for 98 yards 1 week ago. He also threw a touchdown pass against the Piqua Indians. Looker sets up under center. Toss, Kerg, right side, Kerg forward, gets back to the line of scrimmage, maybe got a yard on the carry, we'll see, and they do give him a yard on the carry up to the 16-yard line.
1: Yeah, Greenville really not running anything too special there on offense. Everybody kind of packed in there together, nobody split out wide, and just trying to get a little bit of a feel early on. Looks like they are going to give him maybe 2 yards there, or very close to it. Either way, you're going to want to get a little bit more of a positive momentum going here. And Fairborn defense wrapping up nicely. They read that play very well.
0: Second down and 8 officially, so 2 yards on the first down carry from the 16-yard line of Greenville, driving on Fairborn right to left. It's another give. Kerg forward, and he's wrapped up immediately by a host of Skyhawks in the backfield.
1: Yeah, one of those, Roman Smith, coming through there pretty quickly, made first contact there with Kerg, and that's going to set up a third and long. Looks like he lost a couple yards on that one. No real big offensive line push there from Greenville, playing right into Fairborn's advantage to this point.
0: Just over a minute into the contest, third down and 10. Greenville looking to pick up their first down of the evening on Fairborn. First drive of the evening for both of these teams tonight. Greenville setting up in their wing T offense. Two receivers split left, none to the right, two backs behind Looker, the quarterback. And it's a keeper. Looker has to get rid of the football. And what's the call? He got rid of it. It's a touchdown. Defensive touchdown for the Fairborn Skyhawks. And the man on the recovery, Elijah Bird, gets the football and has the first score of the evening on a fumble by Greenville. How about that?
1: It's a way to start it off. You know, Grady Looker did not get a lot of time. Fairborn applying lots of pressure off the snap. Also, that play was kind of long developing and really did not give a lot of space or a lot of opportunity for Greenville to make much of it. And what a play there by the Fairborn defense. And now they're going to look to add this extra point. It's a way to start the football game, Parker. Not even 2 minutes in.
0: Adam Lamry is perfect on the season. 13 for 13 on extra points. 1 of 1 on field goals. Lamry's kick is up, and it is good. So we pause for the first time this evening. Our score here in Fairborn, 7 and Greenville, nothing.
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4: 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Let's take a look at some other scores happening around the Miami Valley tonight. Number 2, Springfield taking the win over Miamisburg, finishing that game with a score of 41-14. Middletown won by one touchdown against Oak Hills. That final score was 21-14. National Trail Blazers led the entire game against Mississinawa Valley. They didn't even let them touch that scoreboard. Finished that game 40-0. Fairborn won their game against Greenville 42-0. And Riverside up by 30 points against Milton Union. That game ended with a score of 34-14. Well, this has been the Dave Arbogast Buick GMC Touchdown 7 High School Football Update, sponsored by Dave Arbogast Buick GMC, driven to satisfaction. I'm Ian James. Our next update is in less than 15 minutes on Dayton's number one sports station, 1290 and 95.7 WHIO.
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5: Showers and storms possible tonight, low of 67. 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
0: Parker Testa alongside Nick Dunn back here in Fairborn. 10:24 to go in the first quarter. Fairborn strikes quickly on a fumble recovery in the end zone by their defense. Elijah Byrd on the recovery. It is 7-0 Skyhawks, and we will have yet another kickoff to the Greenville Green Wave. And the man to do the honors kicking the football away is Kevin Bailey. Bailey sends the football, line drive kick, end over end, fielded by Kirk at the 5-yard line. Kirk's back to the 15, to the 20, puts his head down and pushes his way to the 22-yard line. So that's where Greenville will begin their second possession. Nick trying to get off to a better start than they did on that last drive.
1: Yeah, that was not a very good start there. Grady Looker on that fumble recovery by Fairborn for a touchdown. He just did not really have any time to try to get anything on that play going. Fairborn applying lots of pressure, and right now the Fairborn defensive line getting excellent push up front, and we'll see if Greenville can kind of get some things corrected here, and we'll see if we're going to continue to, I would expect we're going to see more runs. That was not a very great pass attempt on that last third down attempt there.
0: Yeah, and as you mentioned before the break, it took a long time for that play to develop, which was part of the problem. Here we go, first down and 10. Looker to pass. Caught. No, he dropped it. It was just over its head of Logan Inman. And Nick, I'll tell you what, it's hard to overthrow that guy. He's 6'5".
1: Yeah, it's hard to overthrow him, and not just that. He's the tallest player, not just on the Greenville offense, but I don't see anybody on the Fairborn defense, even in the secondary, matching anywhere close to that height. So you got to get that ball placed right, and so that should give them an advantage if they want to continue to target the outside to try to get some better passing game going.
0: Second down and 10, Greenville from their own 20-yard line. 22-yard line, rather. Edmund goes wide left. Looker. Handoff, and it's a shovel play to Kirk. Kirk is around the other side to the 25-yard line on the left side to the 27 on a little reverse play, Nick. That was an interesting play there.
1: Yeah, Hairston on the tackle there for Fairborn. And now that's going to set up about a third and medium here for Greenville. Now, obviously, we know what happened on the last third down, so they're going to look to avoid that. So we're going to continue to kind of keep a close eye on that as we move along. And I will say on that play, it wasn't sure exactly who was going to get the ball, but Kirk did find a little bit of an opening there in the offensive line and made a positive play out of it.
0: Third down and 4 from Greenville's own 28-yard line, trailing to Fairborn 7-0, 9:36 and counting to go here in the first quarter. And it's a snap. We have flags early, and we're going to have, it looks like, a jump on the Fairborn defense. No, we're going to have potentially a false start here. We'll see. There's a lot of movement down there in the middle of that line. So we'll see what the call is here.
1: I saw one of the back judges there, one of the umpires, coming in and initially signaled false start.
6: Dead ball, false start. Offense number 55. 5 yard penalty. Third down.
0: So it is a false start on the Greenville offense. And one of the luxuries here at a brand new stadium like this, Nick Dunn, we can hear the calls from the officials all the way up here in the booth.
1: Yeah, that was nice. And I didn't see a lot of finger pointing, but sometimes in that situation you get, no, he did it, no, the other guy did it. And on the penalty there, Anthony Gutierrez. And now, Parker, that takes a third and manageable to a third and long. We'll see if it's going to change the play call here for Greenville.
0: Inman splits wide right on third down and 9. Looker looking for Inman. He's got a step on the corner, and he did not pull it in, but it looks like we're going to have a pass interference on the Skyhawks right at midfield.
1: And Inman lost his helmet there, too. And it looks like the officials will get together here and see. I thought he at least had a chance to make the catch, and now Inman is coming off the field. Looks like the trainer was with him for a moment.
6: Pass interference. Defense.
0: So, guilty party that time was Clayton Phillips, the wide receiver DB. And it will result in a 15-yard penalty. Remember, in high school football, that penalty is not a spot foul. That's a 15-yard penalty on the defense. So, I mean, offense may not be moving the football a whole lot, but that certainly helps, Nick.
1: Yeah, he kind of lobbed it up there, and, you know, we talk about Clayton Phillips really did not turn around and play defense, so gave him kind of a chance to try to catch the ball in, but, of course, there was a penalty on the play.
0: First and 10 from the 38-yard line, and handoff goes to Kirk. He's forward up to the 45-yard line, and, excuse me, on the carry that time was Tristan Bay Russell, the fullback linebacker. He's gotten a few carries this season so far. Nick, that time goes for about 6 yards.
1: Yeah, he fooled me. I thought it went to Kirk. And sometimes that happens in these little, when you're running that wing T type offense, you get a couple little misdirections to try to confuse the defense as to who's got the ball. And now a little bit of momentum going here, second and short.
0: Looker trots his way back to the sideline, getting the play from the offensive coordinator. Second and 4 from the 44. Football again goes to Bay Russell. He's pushing to the 45-yard line, and he will push, but not get much further. They might give him the 46, but we'll see where they spot the football here.
1: And one of the people on the defensive end there, Tristan Wang, the 6-foot wide receiver DB senior. And it's going to set up a third and short. Greenville really not getting much penetration on that run play.
0: Officially a yard on the carry. Brings up third down and 3 from the 45-yard line for Greenville. Looker getting the play in from the sideline. Couple of quick third downs here on this drive for Greenville, trailing Fairborn 7-0. 7:52 to go first quarter. Jumbo package for the Green Wave. And the football goes to Bay Russell. He's forward. He has a first down to midfield.
1: That was a nice little handoff there to Russell. He didn't need a whole lot. Found just a little bit of an opening there on the offensive line. And Greenville starting to try to assert themselves a little bit here, approaching midfield.
0: And their top rusher, Gage Denham, went down early in the game last week against Piqua with a leg injury. And good news to see Logan Inman trotting back out there. Went down with what appeared to be a bit of an injury, maybe cramp. It happens in high school football, especially early in these games. First down and 10 from the 49-yard line. Greenville's own 49-yard line. Snap. And the football. Handoff. Forward to the back, Rylan Frazee, and he is forward for a minimal gain. He's forward to midfield for a yard on the carry.
1: Yeah, two things there. It looked like a Looker kind of stumbled a little bit there. And then secondly, that was a very nice play made there on the defensive side of the ball. One of those, Preston Fifield, the senior linebacker, making one of the tackles there. And that's going to set up a second and long. Not much doing on that play on the offense.
0: Second and 9 from midfield. Greenville driving on Fairborn right to left. On your radio dial, Inman splits wide to the right. Looker, toss. Frazee gets the football, and he is stopped for a minimal gain on the carry. He got back to the original line of scrimmage. We'll see if they mark him for a loss. He will lose about a half a yard.
1: That's going to set up a third and long there. And just notice that Fairborn, just off that particular play, the defensive line got a much better push. And as has been the case through the first roughly 6 minutes of this first quarter, when Fairborn's able to get a good push, they're able to shut down that Greenville rushing attack so far.
0: Third down and 10 from Greenville's own 49-yard line. Snap. Looker. Play fake. Looker's going to keep the football himself. He's forward past midfield to the 47-yard line of Fairborn, but it won't be enough for the first down.
1: Tristan Wang on the tackle there, and again, just the offensive line not giving him a lot of time. You know, Parker, that looked like it was going to be one of those potentially long-developing plays once again, and when you're not giving protection, you're just not going to have a lot of space and time to make anything happen, but at least Looker was able to get something positive, but that does bring up a fourth down. Looks like they're going to punt.
0: Cash Bubeck, the punter, on to kick things away for Greenville. He's also a wide receiver. And timeout, it looks to be, for Fairborn.
1: Yeah, it looks like there was a little bit of confusion there. And it looks like Coach Cox not super thrilled with that. Looks like maybe the special teams coach not too happy there either.
0: So Fairborn will be forced to burn their first timeout of the evening with 5:22 to go here in the first quarter, leading Greenville 7-0. And that first touchdown for Fairborn came on a defensive fumble recovery in the end zone. So coming up will be the first time we've seen the Fairborn offense at work tonight.
1: And they're going to be looking to make some improvements after only putting up 14 points last week. Of course, they went up against a very stiff defense there with the Tippecanoe Red Devils. And, you know, Parker, Greenville, they had that defensive pass interference penalty from Fairborn to kind of help get a little bit of momentum going. But after that, it was one first down, and then they've kind of struggled to move the ball a little bit since then. Now they are in Fairborn territory. Still kind of an obvious punting situation here, given how we've seen things so far.
0: Back to receive the punt, Rico Smith. He'll stand just inside his own 20-yard line. Cash Bubeck standing on his own 40 to punt the football away to Smith. Fairborn always bringing a great atmosphere. Fans have packed the home side of the stands where we are. Snap is high, but Bubeck gets it away. Smith back to his own 5-yard line where he takes the football. And Smith gets around the corner. Gets a block. He's to the 25, to the 30, to the 35-yard line, to the 40 before being pushed out of bounds at the 45-yard line. 40 yards on the return for Fairborn. Multiple flags down after the play.
1: It was a really nice return there by Rico. I wasn't sure if he was actually going to catch the ball or if he was going to let it go. One of the situations he did have plenty of space to work, but now let's kind of see what this penalty will turn into. As Parker said, he stepped out at about the 45, 46-yard line. Here's the call.
0: So that will be Zaire Wortham, the guilty party on the return.
1: And that looked a little late in the return, so let's see what that does to the field position. Thankfully, it was not early in the return, because as Parker alluded to, he picked up the ball, returned it from the 5-yard line. Let's see where they're going to spot this football.
0: Officials still moving back. Chain gang inside the 30, and they will move back to the 25-yard line. And pardon me, the 34-yard line. Chain gang was in the wrong spot, so they will set up at the 34-yard line of Fairborn. It's where we will see the Skyhawks for the first time this evening. Their offense led by quarterback Daylon Switzer.
1: Little odd, you know, 7 minutes in the game, we're just now seeing the Fairborn offense for the first time.
0: Yeah. Two receivers split each side for Switzer. The running back, Caden Blakely. Man in motion is Wesley Roller, and he will get the football, and the play is blown dead. And it looks like we're going to have a false start on the Fairborn offense to get things started for the Skyhawks.
6: False start. Offense, number 81. 5-yard penalty. First down.
1: Guilty party there, Elijah Payne, the 5'8 senior running back, defensive back. And that is not how you want to start a drive after a really good return. You got a 10-yard penalty, and now another 5-yard right after that.
0: So first and 15, it will be from Fairborn's own 29-yard line. 5:05 to go first quarter in what's been a quick-moving first quarter here in Fairborn this evening. Skyhawks lead the Green Wave 7-0. Again, Roller goes in motion. This time, the football has, no, it's a toss to Roller on the outside on a shovel pass. Roller's to the 40-yard line, to the 45 at midfield, and he's in the Greenville territory to the 47-yard line.
1: Really nice run that time, and I'll tell you, Logan Inman made a nice tackle, because had he not made that play, that could have been a much longer gain. It looks like we have a late flag.
0: And that flag on the far side of the field. We'll see what the call is from our official here. Teams moving backwards to the early indication.
6: Offense, number 4, 10-yard penalty, first down.
1: And the guilty party there, Rico Smith, who had that really nice return on the punt. And boy, Parker, back-to-back penalties to get this drive started. That's going to make it first and
0: 20.
1: Very long.
0: First and 20 from Fairborn zone, 24-yard line. Need the 44 for a first down. Nick, penalties are drive killers. We've seen it time and time again this season.
1: Yeah, they definitely are. It's not something that you want, especially when you're trying to get some momentum early.
0: First and 20, toss play to the right. Caden Blakely to the 25-yard line, across nearly to the 30. He's dragged down at the 29-yard line. So a nice pickup of 5 on first and 20.
1: Yeah, true. Looks like Bay Russell was one of the people that was on the... that was Ethan Zimmer, one of the people there on the defensive stop there. And, of course, if you're Greenville, you're trying to keep Fairborn behind the sticks here as much as you can. He's going to set up a second and long here.
0: Zimmer, one of the defensive linemen on that Greenville D-line. He's been productive so far this season. Second down, 15, 4:08 to go. Fairborn driving on Greenville here in the first quarter. Three receivers left, one to the right for Dalen Switzer. Snap, and it's a give to Blakely up the middle. He's forward to the 31-yard line, so a 2-yard carry that time. And a nice play on the Greenville defensive line to bring him down.
1: Yeah, Layden Hyatt, the sophomore, fullback as well. He'll also play on some offense. We'll see if he gets any carries tonight. Really had a nice penetration through the line, and wasn't sure if maybe Switzer actually wanted to fully hand that off. There seemed to be just a little bit of hesitation. But now, Parker, you've got a third and long here. They need the 44 for a first down.
0: Third down and 13. Fairborn sends three receivers left, one to the right. And now in the Wildcat, Rico Smith back there to take the snap. And there looked as though they weren't ready for the football. Rico Smith looking it forward at his center. It's going to be a false start.
1: Having some mic issues.
0: Mic
1: there.
0: Issues with the official. He's trying to figure that, but it is a false start.
1: Boy, Parker, they've had a couple of positive plays, but there have been more penalties, penalty yardage even, just on this drive alone than actual yards gained.
0: Third down and 18 now from Fairborn zone, 26-yard line. Three receivers left, one to the right for Dalen Switzer, their quarterback. Switzer takes the snap, quick throw, caught, Roller at the 25-yard line, forward to the 30, and he's brought down at the 33-yard line. But it won't be enough for a first down. We'll see what Larry Cox decides to do here, and it looks like he's going to send out the punting unit.
1: Yeah, Greenville, they needed to find a way to make a stop there. I tell you, that was a very disorganized and just not a very well-put-together drive on the offense there. Number 35 for Greenville. We do not have his number on the roster, but he was the one that made the tackle there for the Green Wave.
0: So Fairborn on the punt. And back to receive is Greenville. Roller, a high punt. Doesn't go very far distance-wise, and it's fair caught at the 4.

0: to nothing. The offenses have not done much to this point. That lone score coming on a defensive fumble recovery in the end zone by the Skyhawks on Greenville's first drive of the game. So Coach Steve Chanel setting out his offense for the third time this evening.
1: Yeah, both offenses. Greenville's really struggled to get much past midfield, and for Fairborn, their one drive so far been very disorganized. So defensive battle to this point.
0: First down and 10 from the 43-yard line for Greenville. One receiver wide right. Toss play. Frazee gets the football. He's going to be dropped for a loss. Multiple defenders back there, including Tristan Wang and Elijah Bird on the tackle for Fairborn.
1: Yeah, when you're throwing those toss plays out to the long side, and one of the Greenville coaches over there saying, guys, got to get out and block and try to push to get some sort of edge out there on the outside. But when that doesn't happen, you get negative plays like just happened there. Thankfully, not a big loss, but still, now you're behind the chains.
0: Behind the chains to the 40-yard line, so it'll be second down and 12 with less than 2 minutes to go. First quarter here in Fairborn. Parker Tessa alongside Nick Dunn. Thank you for joining us today here on WHIO. Second down and 12. And it's a give up the middle. Frazee with the football, and he's forward, drops back near the original line of scrimmage. Pardon me, that was Bray Russell on the carry.
1: Those misdirections can sometimes be a little tricky to see who actually gets the ball.
0: So that'll set up third down and 10 from the original line of scrimmage, the 42-yard line of Greenville.
1: Very quick drive so far as Zinman comes in to bring the play. Be curious to see if they're going to target him. Parker, you alluded to it. He's 6'5", big frame. You put the ball up there, you should be able to get it.
0: Yeah. Throw it up there where only he can grab it. And Inman goes wide right. Third down and 10 from the 42. Man in motion is Kerg, and before the play, they will blow it dead for yet another penalty.
1: Looks like this is going to go against Fairborn. Get the call here.
2: Ball encroachment. Defense, number 24. 5-yard penalty. Third down.
1: That was Roman Smith on the infraction there. That does make it a third and slightly more manageable. And Parker was just looking at the outside matchup there. If they want to throw it to Inman, they've got the defender out there, 5'9 versus 6'5. That's a pretty big advantage. So yeah. You throw it up there, you should be able to get something, hopefully.
0: Third and 5 from Greenville's own 47-yard line. Now under a minute to go in quarter number 1 here in Fairborn. Skyhawks lead. Football goes up the middle to Kerg, and he's not going to get much back to the line of scrimmage. They'll actually give him a loss on the play back to Greenville's own 46-yard line.
1: Preston Fifield among a hoist of other Skyhawk defenders on the stop there. And now it's going to set up another fourth down.
0: Fifield coming into the game, 11 tackles, 2 for a loss on the season, and he registers another TFL on that play. Fourth down and 6.
1: Looks like Greenville head coach there, Steve Chanel, was talking to the referee. Not sure what he was asking for. I didn't see any potential infraction there, but looks like we're going to have a time. Oh, and
0: yep, that will bring us to the end of the first quarter. So we will pause here in Fairborn. Our score, Fairborn 7, Greenville nothing.
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5: Showers and storms possible tonight, low of 67. I'm Chief Meteorologist Austin Chaney on your home of Touchdown 7 WHIO.
0: Parker Tessa alongside Nick Dunn back here in Fairborn. Skyhawks lead the Green Wave 7-0 after 1. The offenses have been quiet to this point. We'll get you an update on scores around the Miami Valley. Green and over Triad, first quarter 14-0. Troy leading Piqua 7-0 in Piqua. Mechanicsburg up on Madison Plains 7-0. And Waynesville leads Brookville 10-0. 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Short punt by Greenville's Cash Bubeck goes out of bounds inside the Fairborn 40-yard line, and that's where the offense will take over for the Skyhawks.
1: It looks like the ball there off of the side of the foot, and that's not going to go very well. It looks like Coach Cox for Greenville is asking for about another 12 yards of field position.

0: Let's see how much he gets as they continue to walk it off. And well, let's see here.
1: Looks like Coach Cox is going back to his huddle, so he's leaving the officials alone, and it looks like we might have a re-kick here.
0: Oh, we have a clock issue. We have 11:17 showing, and that was the first play of the second quarter.
1: So the clock must not have stopped after that first quarter of play. So they're trying to get that clock fixed here. So it will... there is the clock. 11:50 now. So clock issue has been resolved. First down and 10 Fairborn from their own 45-yard line. Three receivers go wide right, one to the left. And back to work, Daylon Switzer, the quarterback for Fairborn, and the rest of his offense. Caden Blakely to his right.
0: They're going to be looking for a much improved drive this go-around.
1: Penalties killed their first drive on offense. Snap, Switzer, toss play, right side. Blakely gets the football. He's around the corner to midfield, to the 45-yard line, to the 40. One man to beat. He's trying to get around them, and he's brought down inside the 25-yard line. A nice carry of more than 20 yards for Caden Blakely. And on the tackle, Isaac Kirk, the linebacker.
0: Yeah, that was the first really big play we've seen for Fairborn. Now they have some momentum going. Looks like they might be trying to go a little quick here as they are approaching the red zone. Significant play there for the Fairborn offense. They needed that after having really nothing going in the first quarter.
1: 34 yards on the run for Caden Blakely. First down and 10. Quick toss. Roller gets the catch. Out to the 20-yard line, to the 15, the 10, inside the 10-yard line before he's brought down. Nice tackle by there by the Greenville defense. First time we have reached the red zone this evening, and that's the TD7 Red Zone Alert, sponsored by Caterpillar in Clayton. They're hiring warehouse associates, starting pay $20.51 an hour for second and third shift with benefits starting day one. 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
0: Fairborn quickly looking to see if they can score here.
1: First and goal from the 8-yard line. Switzer in the shotgun. Toss play. Blakely to the right side. He's got blockers to the 5, to the end zone. Touchdown, Fairborn.
0: Lots of great blocking on the outside there by the Fairborn receivers. And, Parker, we get to see the strobe effect, one of Fairborn's new awesome things that they have in this stadium.
1: A light show here in Fairborn, and not the kind made by the sky like we saw at week one at Stebbins.
0: This is a much better light show, if you ask me.
1: Much better light show. Much safer light show.
0: That's also true.
1: So on for the extra point is Adam Lamry. 1-for-1 on extra points tonight. And we had a jump by the Greenville defense.
2: Ball in Cratchman. Number 23, defense. Binder, after this is to the goal, we'll retry.
0: You know, the guilty part of there, KJ Williams, he wanted to get back there to try to make that block, but you have to wait until the ball is snapped before you can cross the line.
1: So we will try the extra point again. Lamry on to try to push it through the uprights. Snap, ball down, kick is up, and it is through. With 11:01 to go in the second quarter, we will pause. Our score, Fairborn 14, Greenville nothing.
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4: 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Let's take a look at some final scores from around the Miami Valley tonight. Chaminade Julien made their way out to Bellbrook. They fell short to them 29-7. Beaver Creek won their game against Northmont, finished that game with a score of 37-10. Number 24 Miami East lost to Covington tonight. They fell short by 1 point, 14-13. Number 23 Urbana hosted Graham Local. They won by just one touchdown, finished that game 42-34. And the Brookville Blue Devils made their way out to Wayne, lost to the Warriors 31-0. This has been the Dave Arbogast Buick GMC WHIO Touchdown 7 High School Football Update, sponsored by Dave Arbogast Buick GMC, driven to satisfaction. I'm Ian James. Our next update is in less than 15 minutes on Dayton's number one sports station, 1290 and 95.7 WHIO.
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5: Showers and storms possible tonight, low of 67. 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
1: 11:01 to go, second quarter. Fairborn leading Greenville back here at Fairborn Skyhawk Stadium. Parker Testa alongside Nick Dunn with you on a beautiful Friday night for football across the Miami Valley. Fairborn leading now after the 8-yard touchdown run by Caden Blakely.
0: Parker, that was a very quick drive. After that first explosive play there, they ran a little bit more of an up-tempo style offense, and that was a three-play, 55-yard drive, and only took 49 seconds off the clock.
1: Set up by the 34-yard run by Blakely, and then he caps it off with the 8-yard touchdown. A short kick, and it's a ball loose at the 40-yard line. We'll see who has it. Was it touched, Nick Dunn?
0: It did not seem like it. It went more than 10 yards.
1: Nope.
0: And Fairborn has the football.
1: Fairborn gets the football on the fumble recovery, and it looks like this was
0: more of like an onside.
1: Not touched, yeah, not a fumble recovery, pardon me, but it looked more of like an onside kick.
0: And we do have an injured Green Wave player down, but how about that? A little trickery. I don't think Greenville was ready for that. Looks like number 15 getting up quickly but limping off to the sideline there. Is Lucas Gillespie, the freshman defensive back, 5'11". And a little trickeration gives Fairborn an extra possession. You know, Parker, the offense in the first quarter did not start well, but Fairborn trying to make up for it here.
1: First down and 10 from the 40-yard line of Greenville. Fairborn back to work quickly on offense. Three receivers left, one to the right. It's a toss play, and getting the football this time is the running back, Gabriel Williams. Williams reverses to the other side. He's got a first down to the 30, the 25-yard line. Tries to make another man miss to the 20, and he's pushed out of bounds right there. So a 20-yard carry, but Nick, he had to cover a lot of ground back and forth to get those 20 yards.
0: He had to make a couple man miss there as well, and that time in there on the tackle, Tristan Bay Russell, the senior linebacker for the Green Wave. And now the Skyhawks are on the move just outside the red zone, first and 10, quick moving drive.
1: First down and 10 from the 20-yard line. Williams get the football again up the middle, and he's not going far that time. He's going to be dropped for a minimal gain. He got back to the line of scrimmage. Officially, they'll give him one.
0: Yeah, Landon Hyatt was able to get through there and to make the stop. You know, if you're Fairborn, you got to, when you're making those quick run plays after a big explosive play, you got to keep that momentum going. And that time, Hyatt was able to get through the defensive line and limit that to, looks like, not much of a gain at all.
1: Yeah, it looks like they're going to give him a yard on the carry. So second and 9. For Fairborn, driving on Greenville, leading the Green Wave 14-0 here with 10 minutes to go before halftime. Snap. Switzer looking to throw, and he's not going to find his receiver out there. He was trying to get it to the wide receiver, Joe Lewis, but throw a little bit too low for Lewis that time.
0: Yeah, seemed a little low, and it seemed a little too far out in front of him. You know, we've not seen Switzer throw the ball a lot this evening, so see if they can get some of that correct. And I've got a third and long sitting on the edge of the red zone.
1: Third and 9, 9:58 to go before halftime. Blakely, snap, toss play. Williams gets the football left side. Stiff arm, and he's not going far. In fact, it looks like he was dropped for a loss on the near side of the football field at the 20-yard line.
0: Yeah, number 35 for Greenville. We've called his number at least one other time on a TFL this evening. That's going to set up a fourth and long, and let's see what Fairborn's going to do here. See if they will try a field goal. That looks like I do see the tee box coming out there.
1: And it will be a field goal attempt here for Adam Lamry.
0: Looks like this will be about a 37-yard field goal.
1: Yeah, 37-yard field goal attempt for Lamry, who's 1-for-1 on the season on field goal attempts. Snap, ball down, kick is up, and it is going to be short. No good on the field goal attempt that time. So we will pause once again. 9:09 to go, second quarter. Fairborn leading Greenville 14-0.
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5: Showers and storms possible tonight, low of 67. I'm Chief Meteorologist Austin Chaney on your home of Touchdown 7 WHIO.
1: 9:09, second quarter, Fairborn leading Greenville 14-0 here from Skyhawk Stadium in Fairborn. Parker Testa alongside Nick Dunn here as Greenville back to work on offense after the missed field goal by Fairborn. And we have a timeout before the play. Greenville taking their first timeout of the evening. With 9:09 to go here in the first quarter, gives us a chance to thank you if you stopped out at the Todd's Touchdown 7 tailgate party, sponsored by Anting Water Conditioning. Better water by choice, not by chance. Nick, you and I weren't there tonight, unfortunately, as we have a doubleheader tonight here on WHIO Radio. Our tailgate was in Piqua for the 142nd Battle on the Miami. Always a great football game.
0: Yeah, and one of the longest-running high school football matchups. You know, of course, I was there with you guys last year when that game was in Troy. It was an excellent game, and you always learn something with Ohio high school football, and I had no idea that that was one of the longest-running rivalries in matchups, not just in the state, but in the country.
1: Yeah, going back to 1899.
0: Wow, that was way before my time, Parker.
1: Yeah, mine too. It's a big weekend here on WHIO Radio. Tomorrow, Dayton Flyer football back in action. The Flyers return to Welcom Stadium after a bye week to take on Thomas More. Pre-game show begins at 11:30. And Larry Hansgen and Hall of Famer Mike Kelly have the kickoff at noon right here on the home of the Flyers, WHIO.
0: You know, here for Greenville, Parker, it's not good. You come off of a missed field goal, and the first thing you do is you got to call a timeout. So hopefully they can get their get things squared away and try to get a productive offensive drive going here as they're trailing by two scores.
1: First down and 10 from the 20-yard line for Greenville, driving on Fairborn left to right. Football goes to Isaac Kerr. Kerr with a nice gain out to the 24-yard line. Pick up a 4 yards on first down. Nice carry.
0: Yeah, nice little productive start there. And, you know, I'm going to be curious to see if they try to target Inman. Fairborn on the defensive side just playing man-to-man coverage on the outside because, again, Greenville not running a lot of explosive out, you know, with multiple wide receivers away there. So we'll see what the Green Wave decide to do. I think they've got the advantage there. But again, they try to get something productive going and starts off with a positive carry.
1: Yeah, this is a Fairborn team, Nick. You saw them warming up pregame, as did I. Not a lot of size on this Fairborn team. Second down and 6. Football. This time goes to Kerr on the carry. And he's brought down for a minimal gain. Got back to the line of scrimmage, but not much more than that.
0: It looks like we have an injured Green Wave player down in on the tackle for at least the second or third time this evening. Preston Fifield, the senior tight end linebacker. And I do not able to get a number as to who is down there, but the training staff now also for Fairborn coming out with the Greenville training staff there as well.
1: Coach Chanel out there as well while they attend to the injured player. We will pause once again. With 8:22 to go in the second quarter, Fairborn over Greenville 14-0.
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4: 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Let's take a look at some other scores happening around the Miami Valley tonight. Number 2, Springfield taking the win over Miamisburg, finishing that game with a score of 41-14. Middletown won by one touchdown against Oak Hills. That final score was 21-14. National Trail Blazers led the entire game against Mississinawa Valley. They didn't even let them touch that scoreboard. Finished that game 40-0. Fairborn won their game against Greenville 42-0. And Riverside up by 30 points against Milton Union. That game ended with a score of 34-14. Well, this has been the Dave Arbogast Buick GMC Touchdown 7 High School Football Update, sponsored by Dave Arbogast Buick GMC, driven to satisfaction. I'm Ian James. Our next update is in less than 15 minutes on Dayton's number one sports station, 1290 and 95.7 WHIO.
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5: Showers and storms possible tonight, low of 67. 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
1: 8:22 to go here in the second quarter. Parker Testa alongside Nick Dunn, a whole host of Greenville and Fairborn staff out attending to the injured player here in Fairborn. And there's a whole crowd around the player. The Greenville Green Waves do not wear the numbers on the sides of their jerseys, on their sleeves. And that player currently laying down.
0: And it looks like now the entire Greenville team has just taken a knee, perhaps a more serious injury. And I do see some activity now. The squad that is located next to the home concession stand, they are getting the stretcher out. And there seems to be a little bit more urgency down there on the field right now, and they're asking for the officials are kind of pushing Fairborn back to their sideline now, and now Fairborn, their team getting down on one knee as well. We're not sure exactly what happened here, but certainly seems something a little more serious.
1: Yeah, can you just hate to see this? We've seen this too many times this season. I mean, with Parker Wink had a devastating injury at Salina.
0: The stretcher coming on to the field now. And again, you just hate to see this. Again, we don't know. I did not see anything. We do know that the player is face down on the turf. They have not turned him over to this point. But again, both teams standing on one knee. And, of course, our thoughts are with, we hope that everything is okay down there on the field right now as we have 8:22 left here in the second quarter.
1: And we saw another devastating injury. In week two, we were in Xenia. Alfonso Rivers went down on the first play on the kickoff return, and he did not return to that football game, was taken away in an ambulance.
0: Yeah, and then I do, when Salina beat Wapakoneta there in in week two, Saturday, the JV game, a Wapakoneta player sustained an injury as well that was at least serious. I don't think it was as bad as Parker Wink or anything like that, but they brought the squad in and escorted him. So again, we've seen this several times as, again, we're not really able to kind of see what's going on as Parker alluded to, a full host of Greenville and Fairborn athletic trainers that are tending to the player right now. Again, we're sitting here moving into what looks to be, when we resume here, will be a third down play. And I did not see anything that looked malicious by any means, but Parker, sometimes it doesn't take much.
1: No, absolutely. Some guys, you turn the wrong way, you turn your ankle, somebody can land on you. I mean, there's just a number of ways serious injuries can happen on a football field. It's something you never want to see for anybody, let alone a high school player. The stretcher has been brought out.
0: Looks like they do have him on his back now. I'm still not able to get a number, but of course, the biggest concern right now is not who is hurt. We just hope that he is okay.
1: If you're just joining us, 8:22 to go here, second quarter. Parker Testa alongside Nick Dunn. Fairborn leading Greenville 14-0. Those two scores came on a Fairborn fumble recovery in the end zone by Bird, and then a Caden Blakely 8-yard touchdown run on the previous possession. And that's where we stand, 14-0 Fairborn here in quarter number two.
0: I do think they're trying to get him on to the stretcher at this point, but again, there was some pretty quick movement from the squad there that is located next to the home concession stand not long after. And it looks like now we've got
1: the Fairborn entirety of their sideline coming together in a prayer for the injured player for Greenville. It's great sportsmanship.
0: It most certainly is. And again, right now, both teams are, you know, nobody's allowed to be on the field. So they sent Fairborn off to their sideline, and they're huddled up around the between the 30 and the 35. And the entire Greenville team on one knee right now is from about the 20 to the 40. And there's lots of silence here in the stadium right now, and understandably so.
1: Let's get you an update on scores around the Miami Valley this evening. 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Green and leading Triad 20-0. Middletown up on Oak Hills 14-0. Troy and Piqua deadlocked at 7 in the second quarter. Mechanicsburg up on Madison Plains 21-0. Waynesville leading Brookville 17-0. London leading Indian Lake 15-0. Salina, Van Wert deadlocked 14-0 in the second quarter. Covington leading Miami East 7-0. The Vikings on the road there in Covington. Alter and Trotwood Madison. The Rams lead 13-0. And no score between Centerville and Fairmont first quarter.
0: A bit of an interesting score there with Trotwood and Alter. Of course, and we saw Alter. But, of course, you stop Drew Cripps, and that helps a lot.
1: Yeah, absolutely it does.
0: And then, you know, Salina and Van Wert, that's a battle of undefeated teams. And, of course, you know, Salina, you know, in some people's eyes, they become America's team when it comes to high school football after what happened in week one. Parker Wink has gotten visits from lots of Ohio State football players, even some NFL players sending him some gear. And, of course, we extend our positive wishes and thoughts to him. And, of course, we're extending our thoughts here to the Greenville Green Wave player who's currently down on the down on the far side of the field from where we are, in between the 20 and the 25-yard line. Again, Fairborn on one knee. Both teams are still on one knee on both sides of the field there. Greenville running an offensive play, and after the play, we saw the injury happen.
1: And, I mean, just time and time again, Nick, we mentioned this a little bit earlier, but it's something you never want to see for any player at any level, let alone on a high school field.
0: Yeah, this is, again, we're not sure exactly what the extent of the injury is, but of course, as I said, it's not about, you know, what exactly is wrong. We just hope that he's okay. It looks like they may be getting ready to lift him onto the stretcher.
1: And they will do just that. Fairborn Fire and EMS here at Skyhawk Stadium.
0: Looks like the helmet is still on.
1: And we're not going to speculate on what type of injury this could be. As Larry Cox out there, along with Steve Chanel, both coaches out there.
0: It's like Larry Cox just briefly talked to the Green Wave player. Good sportsmanship being displayed there.
1: And the crowd will give an applause here for the injured player. We certainly send our thoughts and prayers to that young man and his family for a quick and speedy recovery.
0: And now both teams will you'll have to come back onto the field here to resume this game. I see Steve Chanel there talking to the officials on the far side of the field, closer to the Green Wave sideline. And Coach Cox is kind of asking his team to Move down just a little bit, maybe.
1: Yeah, stay on the sideline while the referees get things handled here. Coach Chanel still speaking with the officials down there on that far side of the field on the hash marks.
0: As we have a second round of applause being displayed by the Fairborn crowd and, of course, those on the Greenville sideline wishing their fellow player a speedy recovery, and we hope that he is okay.
1: Always a tough thing to do to get back to the action after an injury like that, Nick, but it looks like we are going to do just that. Ball spotted on the 23-yard line of Greenville.
0: Yeah, and I'll tell you, you know, the emotions on Greenville's side especially going to be running a little bit high. You see one of your fellow teammates going off the field and not being able to be here for the rest of this contest, presumably definitely can set some changes in emotions. And, you know, both teams have, you know, not had any kind of movement in terms of, you know, any kind of physical activity or any plays or anything like that here for a bit of an extended duration now. And so got to get those muscles loosened back up once again after this the stoppage in play here.
1: So if you're just joining us, 8:22 to go before halftime. Fairborn leading Greenville 14-0. Had what appeared to be a very serious injury for a Greenville player. He is currently being taken away to an awaiting ambulance. And it will be 3rd and 7 from Greenville's own 23-yard line.
0: Some shifting of the formation here.
1: Grady Looker, the quarterback under center. He's back to pass. Quick throw. Caught at the 25-yard line by Isaac Kerg. It's not going much further than that. It was a short gain of 2. Bring up 4th down and 5.
0: Yeah, I don't know that that was the exact outcome that they were hoping for on that. I think Kerg was a little frustrated. He was hoping to have a little bit more room to try to make something happen. He falls about 6 yards shy of that first down marker, and that's going to bring up a 4th down.
1: Now at the punt for Greenville, Damian Kappas, 6'2", 185-pound junior.
0: It's a different punter than the first time that we saw. Play clock winding down.
1: Kappas takes the snap at his own 10-yard line, boots the football high in the air. It's going to take a bounce at the 45-yard line of Greenville, roll into Fairborn territory, fielded by Rico Smith at the 45. Rico Smith is forward. He's to the 45-yard line in enemy territory at the 20, the 15, 10, 5. Touchdown Greenville, but we have flags. Or touchdown Fairborn, but we have flags.
0: Yeah, this looked like we could have had a late holding on Fairborn, but I'm just speculating based on the play developing as I saw it. And we'll see what the official call is. We have 2 flags down. We'll see if that means anything.
2: During the return, holding, offense, return team, number 33, 10 yards, spot of the foul, first down.
0: Guilty party there, Alexander Lauderman, the senior fullback linebacker, and he was holding Graham Hofstapel from Greenville, the 5-foot sophomore wide receiver defensive back.
1: So that wipes out a beautiful touchdown return by Fairborn's Rico Smith, but still they are set up in fantastic field position. They will start their drive once the officials get set here at Greenville's 20-yard line.
0: Looks like they're going to mark it back just a couple more yards, maybe, because they're trying to get the chains set.
1: So it'll be at the 21-yard line. One receiver right, one to the left for Fairborn. Galen Switzer, the quarterback, sets up next to Caden Blakely. Now they have 2 receivers wide left, 1 right. And before the play, we have a timeout. Fairborn will use their 2nd timeout of the evening.
0: And Rico Smith kind of came onto the field late, and you do not want to get a 12-man on the field or an illegal substitution or anything like that when you are already set up so close to the red zone. We saw what happened on the first drive when they had multiple penalties. It resulted in no points being scored. You've got excellent field position. The last thing that you want to see is any sort of drive-altering or drive-killing penalties.
1: Well, we have a brief moment in the action. Gives us a chance to preview the weekend here on WHIO Radio. Browns have their season opener as it's NFL kickoff week slash weekend, since we are playing every day of the week NFL football these days.
0: Starting on hump day, of course.
1: Of course.
0: You know, both of us are Colts fans. We're going to be hoping for a W. It makes your Monday better if it can happen.
1: Yeah, it does. Browns have their season opener against Jacksonville this weekend. You'll hear that right here on your home for the Browns in the Miami Valley, WHIO. First down and 10, Fairborn from their own 21. Football goes to Caden Blakely. He's forward to the 10, the 5, and he's dripped up inside the 5-yard line. Touchdown saving tackle by Logan Inman down there.
0: Yeah, it's the second time he's made one of those this evening. And, of course, you got a big frame, 6'5". You've got the advantage not just on the offensive side of the ball, but you also got the advantage to hopefully extend your arms out and try to make a couple of shoestring tackles, perhaps, or to some sort of other game-altering, game-saving play.
1: Football. Quarterback keeper is Daewon Switzer. He's in. Touchdown, Fairborn.
0: Nice little quarterback keeper there.
1: 4-yard touchdown run for Daewon Switzer, and the lights flash here at Fairborn High School. Makes our score 20-0, 6:50 to go, second quarter.
0: A nice little quarterback keeper there. Instead of giving it off, he keeps it for himself there and scores a nice touchdown for Daewon Switzer. He's kind of shared the load on that last offensive touchdown that they had, and decided to say, hey, I want a touchdown now.
1: Adam Lamry on to attempt the extra point. Snap, ball down, kick is up, and it is through. And we will keep it here with 6:50 to go in the second quarter. Parker Testa alongside Nick Dunn. If you're just joining us tonight here on WHIO, thank you for spending your Friday night with us.
0: Beautiful weather. First time this year we're not going to have any sort of weather interrupting football games.
1: I think we have you to thank for that, my friend.
0: Well,
1: Thank you very much.
0: I appreciate that. And, you know, and again, temperatures not too bad out here for mid-September. I know it has not necessarily felt like football weather at times over the past couple of weeks.
1: Yeah, we started the game tonight in the high 70s, right around 80 degrees out there right now, 73 degrees here in Fairborn. Skies have clouded up just a little bit, but still a beautiful night for football out there.
0: As we await the next kickoff here, you know, obviously Fairborn, they've had a couple of nice offensive drives. Of course, they had the fumble recovery for a touchdown early in the first quarter to kind of get some momentum going, and now they've had a couple of running touchdowns. Not seen a lot of aerial attack from the Skyhawk offense so far this evening. They've had a lot of success on the ground. Greenville still trying to find some momentum. They've ran the ball quite a bit. They've attempted a couple of throws. And we'll see what they do as they get ready to get the ball back here as we're about halfway through the second quarter.
1: So on to kick the football away, Adam Lamry. And back deep to receive the duo of Isaac Kerrig and Ryan Frazee for Greenville, standing there on their own 10-yard line. It was an onside kick the last time. It's a line drive squib kick. All the way down inside the 10, picked up by Kerr. He's running back nearly to the 15-yard line, but he's going to come up just short at the 14.
0: And I think he was a little bit little delayed to pick up the ball there. And you know, Parker, obviously the ball is live at that point if they don't touch it. And so we saw what happened on the onside kick the last time and just was not able to get a lot of field position because by that point the coverage team had lots of time to get down the field. And so that's going to set up Greenville relatively deep in their own territory, which not the first time we'll have seen that this evening.
1: First down and 10 from the 14-yard line. Greenville back to work on offense. It's an offense that has struggled to this point tonight. Team that nearly pulled out a win against the Piqua Indians 1 week ago. Piqua scoring a touchdown with a minute 39 to go in that game and pulling out the victory late. Back to work is Greenville. One receiver wide left. That's Logan Inman. Grady Looker looks that way. Caught by Inman out at the 20-yard line, and he is dropped after a nice gain of at least 6 yards. Might be 7 on first down.
0: Yeah, they're looking for a little bit of a better aerial attack there on that one with Logan Inman, that giant 6'5 frame. You know, we've seen that they've got the advantage on the outside. We'll see if they're going to try to find a way to go back to it as now Inman jogs off the sideline.
1: Inman is forward. He's going to bring the play in. Wide receiver wide right is Jonathan Malley. Actually, the split end, Jonathan Malley. And the football is forward on a running play. Looked like Ryland Frazee on the carry. And that's enough for a first down.
0: That is not something that Greenville has had recently, so let's see if they can start to build something together. A couple positive plays to get this drive started. They're trailing by three scores. Got to find some way to get something going here offensively, especially if they're going to try to control any sort of the clock here and find a way to score as Hinman comes back in to give the play here on this fresh set of downs.
1: 5:47 to go in the second quarter. Fairborn leading Greenville 21-0. Logan Hinman goes wide left. Big 6'5 wide receiver. In the backfield, Looker looking towards Inman on that far side. Caught at the 30-yard line. He is pushing through defenders. It's Inman takes three Skyhawks to bring him down on that far side of the field. But it looks like that will be enough for a very close to another first down for Greenville, and it is.
0: Yeah, a nice 11-yard pickup there, Inman. Again, they've gone to him now. That's the second time in three plays that they've gone his way. He's made a nice catch. And as you said, it took three Skyhawks to bring him down. That big 6'5 frame. Certainly can sometimes take a few bodies to bring him down.
1: And Nick, I mean, this is the first time we've seen this Greenville offense move with any sort of regularity. Going to Logan Inman on the last few plays. And this time the football is a handoff up the middle to Bay Russell, and he's not going anywhere that time. Looks like he's going to be dropped after a minimal gain. They're going to give him a yard to the 35.
0: Yeah, they're certainly not looking to go all pass. They want to try to mix things up a little bit and keep some balance. But that time, the offensive line not getting a great push. It's going to set up a second and long after that to a minimal gain. They might have given him 1 yard, it looks like, maybe at best.
1: Second and nine from the 35-yard line. Greenville trailing Fairborn 21-0. But Greenville looking to score for the first time this evening. Malley goes wide right. Duo in the backfield, and the football is given up the middle to Cash Bubeck, and he is dropped for a loss.
0: Yeah, Kerg was, I think we're trying to run a little bit of trickery there. Kerg initially had the ball and gives it to Bubeck, and usually Parker, in that case, if the defensive line, like Fairborn, has had the edge for most of this evening, you try to run a little trickery when they're already into the backfield. That usually does not result in a good play. Looks like they lost about 4 yards on that one.
1: 4 yards lost on that carry. 4 minutes to go here in half number one. Third down and 13. Greenville looking for their third first down of the drive. Snap. Looker looking to throw, and he is fumbles the football, and Fairborn looks to have it at the 28-yard line.
0: And they do.
1: Official signal is football goes to Fairborn. Looker trying to do a little bit too much to get the football to the chains that time, and he ends up coughing it up and giving it right back to the Skyhawks.
0: And that's the second time he's done that tonight. Of course, the first time was for the fumble recovery for a touchdown. Preston Fifield, we've called his name a couple times this evening. He was the one that came out of the pile with the football up in the air to resemble that. Fairborn got the football there, and now offense again set up with a short field. We saw what happened the last time. They only took them two plays, 21 yards to score there. They'll set up inside the Greenville 30.
1: They're officially at the 28-yard line. Fairborn back to work on offense, leading Greenville 21-0. It's a quarterback keeper, Jalen Switzer, up the middle. First down and a whole lot more to the 10, the 5, and he waltzes into the end zone from 28 yards out. Touchdown, Fairborn.
0: And that's the second consecutive. We get the nice light show here again for Jalen Switzer. That's two consecutive plays on the offensive side of the ball and two touchdowns for the Skyhawks as they're now willing to really put control on this game. Jalen Switzer reading the defense, and he made a couple of nice moves there at the end to get those last few yards to get in there for the touchdown.
1: Adam Lamry on for the extra point. 27-0 our score now. Fairborn leading Greenville. 3:35 to go, first half. Snap, ball down, kick is up, and it is through. So we will pause. 3:35 to go in half number one. Fairborn 28, Greenville nothing.
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5: Showers and storms possible tonight, low of 67. 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
1: Alongside Nick Dunn, Fairborn leading the Greenville Green Wave 28-0 with 3:35 to go here before halftime. And if you're just joining us, scores for the Fairborn Skyhawks came on Elijah Bird fumble recovery in the end zone for a touchdown. And we'll give you a continued update on our scores here after the kickoff return by Greenville. Greenville forward, and it's K.J. Williams on the return. He's out to the 26-yard line, might be the 27, and a nice gain on the return of 20-plus yards for Greenville.
0: And they're going to be looking to get something going together here on offense. They've already turned the ball over a couple times. Of course, the first turnover that happened in the end zone resulted in an immediate touchdown. And then, of course, we just saw Daylon Switzer run the ball in for a touchdown. And so now what was a 14-0 game just a couple of minutes ago on the game clock, Parker, has now expanded to a 4-score lead. Greenville will certainly need to look to try to get something going on the offensive side of the ball. I think the number one thing is you cannot turn the ball over anymore at this point.
1: And that 28-yard touchdown run by Switzer was his second touchdown run of the evening. He had a 4-yard carry to the end zone. Caden Blakely also with a touchdown score this evening. That's where we are, 28-0, 3:27 to go, second quarter. So back to work is Greenville. Looker handing the football off to Kirk. Kirk trying to find a hole, and he will do so just barely before it closed out to the 30-yard line of Greenville.
0: And Preston Fifield there in on the tackle again with a couple of other Skyhawk defenders. So now you've got a nice...
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1: Well, if you can believe it, the high school football season is nearly halfway gone. Welcome to week 4 of Touchdown 7, presented by Dave Arbogast, Buick GMC. I'm Parker Testa. Of course, we have 6 of the biggest games from across the region and some content you will only find here. But first, we get started with our Arby's Touchdown 7 game of the week. The Archbishop Alter Knights look to stay perfect as they travel over to Trotwood Madison High School for a showdown with the Rams. Team's fired up there at Trotwood Madison Stadium. Here we go. Daylon Dennis gets into the end zone to get things started for the Rams. Our player of the week last week finds pay dirt. Fans there at Trotwood Madison Stadium fired up. And we go over to Alter. Renner Vongzi pick off right there. Mike Keith streaking down the sideline, and he will go all the way into the end zone. Touchdown, Rams. 13-0 after that. PAT, no good. Vongzi trying to make something happen here for the Knights. Picked off again. This time, it's Jorea Zigo on the interception. And here's the Rams. Jaden McLean breaking away from defenders, and what a throw. Mahomes-esque right there. He finds, again, Mike Keith. This time on the offensive side, Keith to the end zone for the touchdown. Rams all the way tonight over Alter. Final there in Trotwood was 34-0 in our Arby's Touchdown 7 game of the week. We head to Miami County for the 142nd battle on the Miami as Troy heads north to Piqua. This game was home to the Ensign Water Conditioning tailgate. Trojans lead the series 69-66, looking for their fourth straight win over the Indians. And we get started with Cameron Mangus. This was on the opening kickoff of the football contest, and Mangus goes all the way into the end zone for the score. What a start for the Trojans. PAT good from Matt Barth. Stadium loving it there in Piqua. And here is Piqua. Chris Davis sacked. It was a rough start for the Piqua offense there at home tonight. Here's Chris Davis finally breaking through. He finds Cameron Albright for the score. Nice catch and throw, but it wasn't enough. Pickup falls to Troy as the Trojans pick up their 70th win in one of the oldest rivalries in Ohio. Now let's head to Clark County, where the Springfield Wildcats look up to pick up their second win and even their record as the 2-1 Miamisburg Vikings visit in the Greater Western Ohio Conference matchup. And we get started with Finn Freshwater to Bryden Martin for the touchdown. Nice start for the Vikings. Getting into the end zone there. And here we go. Springfield. It's Corey Evans Jr. finding the end zone. Wildcats fired up for their first score there. Students loving it for the Wildcats. And here we go with Evans again on the long run. Evans breaking away from defenders. Springfield will score on that drive. And it was all Wildcats at home tonight. And a beautiful shot there. 41-14. Wildcats win. Now to Greene County, we stay in the GWAC. The Beaver Creek Beavers host the Northmont Thunderbolts. Northmont snapped a 19-game losing skid last week. And we get started in Beaver Creek. Jaden Smith, he fumbles, recovered by Beaver Creek's Cody Larson. Larson getting around defenders, bringing the football back before he is pushed out of bounds. Calvin Sabota this time, quick throw, caught. Chase Johnson. Johnson running away from Thunderbolt defenders inside the 20-yard line. Nice night at Frank Zink Field in Beaver Creek. Northmont, here we go, kicking away to Beaver Creek. Dangerous returner, Kelvin Keyes. And check this out. Keyes, stiff arm, juking his way through defenders. Look at that. And Keyes goes right by the camera and into the end zone in what's always a fantastic atmosphere at Frank Zink Field. Beaver Creek wins over the Thunderbolts. It's a final, 37-10. Scoreboards from across the Miami Valley this evening. Centerville falls at Fairmont, 22-7. Marion local Flyers pick up their fourth win of the year, 27-3 over Versailles this evening. Chaminade Julien falls to Bellbrook on the road, 29-7. Getting Rich Cougar, big win at home over Shawnee, 40-0, the final in that contest. The Wayne Warriors at Springboro get the win. Wayne picks up their first win of the year, 42-26. And Tri-Village over Belmont, 47-8, the final. The Oakwood Lumberjacks pick up another win, 42-14, in Preble County over Eaton this evening. Waynesville Spartans improved to 4-0, 31-0, shutout of Brookville. Touchdown 7 is excited to announce Miami East High School senior quarterback K.J. Gustin as our Athlete of the Week, brought to you by the Orthopedic Institute of Dayton. We caught up with him at practice this week in Castown.
8: For Miami East senior quarterback K.J. Gustin, preparation is key.
9: I think what makes me most successful is my preparation. You know, we come in day in and day out, you know, focus on the little things or study film.
8: Miami East head coach Hunter Folkertsma told us K.J. brings leadership and a strong work ethic to his group of seniors.
10: Part of a big senior group that he's been the leader of for 4 years now and just really leads the younger guys in the right direction.
8: Gustin says he spent a large part of the offseason not just working to get better physically, but also to improve in the mental aspect of the game.
9: You know, analyzing defenses and taking my numbers and stuff like that, and, you know, taking what the defense has given me and just put the ball in my playmaker's hands.
8: Coach Folkertsma says he has seen that hard work pay off firsthand.
10: We run everything through him on the offensive side of the ball, and he takes what we give him and can really take the practices and translate it to the field and to be successful.
8: But for Gustin, what he enjoys most about the game of football is the bonds and friendships he has made with his teammates.
9: We're always with each other. You know, that's what I love, the brotherhood and the friendships and stuff I make with people.
1: Don't go anywhere. We have plenty more action after the break. Plus, we're bringing you our Cheerleaders of the Week. That and more coming up next.
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1: Say hello to our cheerleaders of the week. The Trotwood Madison cheerleading squad, made up by cheerleaders Jalea Camerson, Denise Sia Finley, Shania Chase, Shania Calhoun, Jalea Carter, Kamara Hurd, Sonny Howard, Regan Turner, Shamaya Reed, Kyla Lyons, Javen Holt, Analia Mason, Amelia Payne, Jayla Carter, and Arian Grace. Congratulations to our cheerleaders of the week, and good luck the rest of the year. Let's go back to Miami County, where the Tippecanoe Red Devils hosted the Stebbins Indians at City Park in Tip City. We begin with Tippecanoe, and it's Jackson Sinning with a long touchdown run. Tippecanoe already up big when we showed up. Devin McCormick over to Stebbins. He will find Braylon Kammer for a nice gain for the Indians. Kammer fighting off defenders into enemy territory. And McCormick looking for a wide receiver again. This time he is picked off by Wes Lowe. Lowe trying to bring it all the way back, but he won't quite get there. Spinning his way out of defenders, and McCormick finally brings him down. Now it's Colt Blair, Tippecanoe's third quarterback, barreling his way through defenders into the end zone. And a big night in Tip City, 63-0. Tippecanoe wins. Back to Greene County, where Greenville and Fairborn both look to bounce back from disappointing losses a week ago as the Green Wave pay a visit to the Skyhawks. And we get started with Wesley Roller. Roller into the end zone. Fairborn up big when we arrived there this evening. Point after touchdown good by Adam Lamry. Students loving it there in an always electric Skyhawk stadium. This time it's Dylan Grimes. Grimes gets around the corner on the left side, pushed out of bounds just before the end zone. Great night for football at Skyhawk Stadium. This time it's Sidney Dodd right at the end of the game taking the knee. It was victory for the Skyhawks this evening, 42-0 over the Green Wave. More scoreboards from across the Miami Valley this evening. And 14-13, Miami East falls Covington on the road. 45-13, Butler over Sidney. Xenia gets their first win of the year, 33-8 on the road at West Carrollton. St. Henry Redskins, 39-0. They shut out Anna tonight in Anna. New Bremen falls on the road at Coldwater. Cavaliers win 37-22. Valley View with a big win over Carlisle, 42-0 the final in that contest. A great game in Urbana. The Hill Climbers pull it out 42-34 over Graham. And the Green and Knights get a home win over Triad, 41-7 the final. Another week of football means another week of the Goodwill Easter Seals drive to victory. Zach Pitts and Amber Hargett caught up with the two competing bands this week, showing off some of their skill. Take it away, guys.
18: 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I'm Zach Pitts.
19: I'm Amber Hargett.
18: All right, so we have Kenton Ridge and Tecumseh, both of those high school bands. Man, did they sound good, and they drummed up a lot of support here in the Miami Valley.
19: Yes, they did. Let's take a listen.
20: We've done this for several years, and the community has kind of come to rely on this, and I think they save a lot of their stuff for the fall when we do this drive.
21: I think for our school, we definitely need it for instruments and for uniforms. Some people aren't able to afford instruments. We have school instruments that we also need to repair and purchase, so I think we'd use it for that.
22: I think my biggest responsibility is being an example. All the younger people should be able to look up to me and try to do what I'm doing, whether it's knowing my music, being on

0: really excited for this. I think it's going to be our year.
1: Tomorrow isn't promised, so if I can take the opportunity to help someone who might need it more than me and to clean out what I don't use or what I don't need, and honestly, it makes you feel better at the end of the day to get it all out, get the dust off, and clear your house out and help, knowing that you're helping someone else.
2: Go ahead and give yourself a pat on the back because, man, the community really showed up in a big way. 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
3: Yes, we know we're going to do a lot of good with that. So, Parker, you got to let us know who won this week.
4: Here are the totals from this week. West Carrollton, 11,540 pounds in one car and 6,600 pounds from Trotwood. That was last week's total, pardon me. Bellbrook still our leading total for the season. And Bellbrook still leading here in the 19th season of the Drive to Victory. Remember, at the end of the year, the school with the most weight during the season will be our champion and receive an additional $1,000 to help their band program. All right, don't go anywhere. Stay right there. Next, we're bringing you our play of the week.
5: Here's the deal. 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
4: So you've all been waiting for this moment right here. What's it going to be? It's time for our play of the week. And our play of the week takes us to our game of the week between Alter and Trotwood Madison. Jaden McClain, Patrick Mahomes-esque, getting the football to Mike Keith. Keith shimmying and shaking his way around defenders. What a play right there. Keith goes all the way into the end zone for the score. Let's see it again. Why not? What a juke right there. McClain, and then gets the football off somehow to Mike Keith, and Keith goes all the way.

0: the end zone, to the end zone, I should say. I mean, just look at that speed right there, running away from the Knights defense. And what was a great night for the Trotwood Madison Rams, again, winning 34-0. That's it for this week. If you missed any highlights, catch them all at whio.com/sports/TD7. 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Just simply click on Touchdown 7 at the top of the screen. There, you can find all the scores from all of our local games across the Miami Valley. It was a beautiful night for football across the area. We all hope you have a wonderful weekend, and we hope to see you right here next week on Touchdown 7.
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2: Bills, we are under a minute to go. We'll see what the offensive approach is here. Of course, down by a significant margin to this point. We'll see how they approach this drive as we see Inman back in the game.
3: He splits wide right. Pair of running backs back there, and the football goes forward. And not going very far is Greenville. And on the carry was Kirk.
2: Fairborn immediately in the backfield. A whole hoist of defenders. A negative play to get the drive started.
3: 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This could be the last play of the half here as the clock is ticking. And it looks as though they will not run another play here before the half ends here in Fairborn. And that will take us to halftime. We will pause. Our score at the half, Fairborn 35 and Greenville nothing.
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3: And we are at halftime here in Fairborn. Skyhawks all over the Greenville Green Wave, 35-0 at the break. On a beautiful night for football across the Miami Valley on this 25th anniversary of the September 11th attacks, we had a beautiful ceremony before the game here in Fairborn. Moment of silence honoring the 2,977 lives lost on that fateful day in September 2001. And nothing, a lot of things more American than high school football. Nick Dunn, who's joining me here in Fairborn. And as far as the high school football goes this evening, it has been all Skyhawks tonight. 35-0 our score here in Fairborn. And it got started on a Elijah Byrd fumble recovery on Greenville's first possession of the evening. But since then, the Fairborn offense has done all the work on the scoreboard. Caden Blakely with an 8-yard touchdown run, which was set up by a 34-yard run, earlier on in that drive. Blakely doing all the work on that particular series. Since then, it's been the quarterback, Daylon Switzer. He has used his legs and his arm to get Fairborn to where they are on the scoreboard right now. He had a 4-yard run for a score, along with a beautiful 28-yard touchdown run. And then just moments before the half, he had an 8-yard touchdown pass to Kevin Bailey to make the score 35-0. Nick Dunn, I want to take you to take off your meteorologist hat right now and put on your coach hat. If you are Steve Chanel on that Greenville sideline, what are you telling these guys to kind of keep up their momentum, keep up that energy, try to dig themselves out of this big hole here at the half?
2: I'll tell you, this is certainly not where Greenville wanted to be this evening. You know, obviously, not just for the fact that they appear to be very outmatched, not just on the offensive side of the ball, but also on the defensive side of things. Of course, we saw they had an injured player. That can sometimes rattle your emotions a bit, too. I will say, I think that, you know, Steve Chanel's gotten a good handle on that after that long, extended delay in play there due to the injury. But right now, if I'm in the locker room, I'm telling the folks, look, you know, we came here tonight to compete. We're trying to do some good things on the offensive side of the ball. They've not had a lot of success. They've tried to target Inman a couple of different times. But this is one of those things where, you know, the game is clearly set in hand at this particular point in time. As you said, Fairborn all over them so far. And this is one of those things, say, look, guys, now it's time to go out there and just try to perfect some of the few good things that we've done so far. Again, they've had a couple of positive runs. They've had a couple of positive passes. And you just have got to find a way to try to build on those things to get something going in the second half. You know that you're not going to win the game for all intents and purposes at this point. So I think for me, if I'm Steve Chanel, let's just try to focus on the few good things we did. Let's try to improve on those. And let's just try to help support everybody. Of course, this is a team game. And, you know, it's just one of those cases, unfortunately, where it's not where they wanted to be. I know that, you know, you and I, before coming into this game today, We kind of expected something like this potentially, but you know, obviously for Greenville,
3: I'm gonna give the Green Wave more credit than that. I thought it would be a little bit closer than this, but certainly figured Fairborn had the edge.
2: Yeah, most certainly. And the other thing too, I think if I'm Coach Chanel here, you know, if there's players that maybe haven't had a chance to go out there, you know, let's see if, you know, maybe try to mix a couple things up, maybe mix up some play calls, mix up some different looks on defense, maybe give guys an opportunity to get out there, get some reps as well. And again, and maybe sometimes mixing things up, you know, you might be able to get a couple positive things going. And of course, you know, right now, of course, they're hoping that their injured player is okay, and I'm sure that's on the minds of a lot of the players right now too as well. And of course, we send our positive thoughts there as well. But obviously not where Greenville wants to be, and hopefully they can kind of switch things around and get a little bit of positive momentum going for the second half. They're going to want to build on something to try to go into their game next week, as we're already approaching the halfway point of football.
3: Believe that?
2: I know.
3: We're week 5 next week already. All right, now let's flip over to the Fairborn sideline. Larry Cox, Fairborn's head coach, has to be satisfied with what he has seen so far. If you're Coach Cox, what are you telling your players in the locker room right now?
2: Yeah, so again, I think at this point, it's just going to be, hey, let's just go out there. Not necessarily, you don't necessarily need to have pedal to the metal at this particular point in time. But, you know, maybe let's try to rotate some different guys in to give them some experience that maybe have not had a chance to. And I will say, though, Coach Cox is going to probably have a few things to say about how the offense started the game in the first quarter. That was not a very good start. Of course, defense playing all of the cards in the course of that fumble recovery there. And of course, the defense made another stop there too to try to give the offense something. But that first offensive drive was riddled with penalties. But something clicked on that sideline after that, because it's been all Fairborn. And of course, you know, when you are given short fields, you have to capitalize, and they've done a very good job of that. Of course, it was 7-0. You know, at the end of the first quarter there, and of course, the offense exploding for 28 points there in the second quarter. I think at this point, if I'm Coach Cox, hey, let's just go out there, continue to do the good things we've done. But let's not commit anything silly. Let's not, you know, get lackadaisical and start being lazy and, you know, taking plays off per se. Just try to develop and keep going, because again, the season's not over by any means. And this game, while it may be well decided in general right now, just try to build on a couple of different things there.
3: was the old coach adage, just keep playing our game. How many times do you hear that from coaches in any sport across the country? If you're just joining us, we are at halftime here in Fairborn. Coming up, we, our crew back at the WHIO studios, will take a look at scores around the Miami Valley. It's halftime here in Fairborn. Our score, Fairborn 35, Greenville nothing, as the WHIO halftime show continues.
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14: Marking 25 years since the 9/11 attacks, I'm Lisa Lacera, Fox News. President Trump speaking at the Pentagon with the Iran conflict in the backdrop.
15: 25 years after the September 11th terror attacks, President Trump says the nation will never forget.
16: That's why we fight today. We don't have a choice. There can only be victory. We fight hard, we fight to win.
15: Speaking at a memorial service at the Pentagon, the president saluted the victims killed and service members he says are working right now to ensure the world's number one sponsor of terror, Iran, will never have a nuclear weapon.
14: Fox's Jared Halpern of the White House. Fox's Trey Yingst earlier aboard the USS George Washington in the Arabian Sea.
17: The crew at this moment is preparing for nighttime operations, a daily occurrence here with multiple exchanges of fire this week alone between the United States and Iran.
14: The aircraft carrier defending multiple assets in the region as the U.S. blockade of the Strait of Hormuz remains in effect. Florida moving forward with new terrorism designation rules.
18: Florida Governor Ron DeSantis and the state's cabinet approving rules for a process that would allow state officials to recommend designating domestic and foreign terrorist organizations. This is part of the Systems of Law and Terrorist Organizations Act, which would include allowing officials to impose felony charges and severe penalties for individuals who knowingly provide material support or resources to designated organizations. The act has faced legal challenges, with civil liberties advocates arguing it will allow the targeting of peaceful advocacy groups and stifle free speech. DeSantis says it will help defend the people of Florida against hostile actors and terrorist groups.
14: Fox's Kristen Goodwin. North Korea launched multiple short-range ballistic missiles toward the sea a day after the U.S., South Korea, and Japan ended their trilateral military drill. 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
19: For For Saturday, scattered thunderstorms are possible. Otherwise, it's a mostly cloudy day with a high of 81 degrees. Sunday, partly cloudy, just a slight chance of storms, high of 84. Monday, we briefly trend cooler, high of 74 degrees, partly cloudy with just a stray shower possible. Tuesday, it's back to the warmth. We'll see a high of 87 degrees, a good bit of sunshine likely. And Wednesday, partly cloudy, slight chance of storms with a high near 88. I'm Chief Meteorologist Austin Chaney for Dayton Severe Weather Station, 1290 and 95.7 WHIO.
20: You've told us that the most important thing about WHIO is the weather. It's a big responsibility and our first priority. It's such a big deal to us that we've staffed a full team of local meteorologists featuring Chief Meteorologist Austin Chaney. 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
3: Nick Dunn sitting in Ron Otto's chair tonight. You're in Fairborn where we are at halftime, just a few minutes before the second half is underway. Got about 7 minutes until kickoff of half number two. Fairborn leading Greenville 35-0, and it was an eventful first half here at Fairborn as four touchdowns, make it five touchdowns for Fairborn in that first half. Had a devastating injury to a Greenville player midway through that second quarter. And, of course, our thoughts and prayers are with that young man and his family. Nick, we talked about it at the halftime break, but Fairborn rolling, it seems, so far. And they're trying to do the same here to kick off this second half as they will receive the football since they won the toss before the game and deferred to half number two.
2: Yeah, and it'll be interesting to see. We talked a little bit about this, but Fairborn, the first quarter, that first offensive series was not good when they got the ball the first time. I'm going to be looking to see if they flip the script here, getting the ball to start a fresh quarter, a fresh half, and see if they get something together. Obviously, they are already up big, but it's going to be one of those things if I'm Coach Cox, hey, that's been the biggest imperfection of this game so far, was that first opening drive. Let's patch things up to ensure we don't have the same thing on the opening drive of a new half. And then, of course, Parker, for Greenville, you know, not a lot has gone right. They've had some good things here and there, but they're going to be looking to just find a couple of different things. Maybe they're going to try a couple different new things just to see if something can get going. And I would love to see a couple of scores from them in the second half just to give them some momentum moving into week five.
3: We've seen Fairborn in the red zone on multiple occasions tonight. 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While we have a few minutes, Nick, let's get an update on scores around the Miami Valley. 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Middletown and Oak Hills all square at 14 in quarter number 3. Troy over Piqua 14-7 in quarter number 2. And Mechanicsburg all over Madison Plains 34-0 to score there. Waynesville Spartans all over Brookville at home 31-0 in a good game at Fairbanks. Greenview and Fairbanks all tied at 14. London leading Indian Lake 22-0 in the third quarter. Butler all over the Sydney Yellow Jackets 31-6. And Trotwood Madison running away with the football contest over Archbishop Alter 28-0. And Centerville looking for their first win at this point, trailing Fairmont 15-0 in quarter number 3.
2: We got a bit of a shootout up in Van Wert and Salina this evening. How about third quarter? Tied at 28 apiece. Lots of points being scored there. I saw Urbana was up on Graham 14-7. And we'll take a look at a couple of other scores here in the area as well. Lots of football going on. Of course, we're getting closer to that halfway point. I know you had Green and up 20-0, and we probably have a more updated score than what I'm showing here on that. And I also saw that we do have, it's not one to load here for me. Oh, there we go. We have a bit of a defensive barn burner here. Northeastern up 6-0 on Southeastern at half.
3: Good game there in the Springfield area. Springboro trailing Wayne in the second quarter, 21-16, as the Wayne Warriors still looking for their first win of the season. Can you believe it? But they always play a tough non-conference schedule.
2: They most certainly do, and that's one of those things where, you know, you want to get some good experience, some good exposure early on. It may not necessarily result in the outcome you want, but you're building some toughness and some physicality for the rest of the schedule. And, of course, hopefully they can pick up their first win of the season tonight.
3: Good game in Preble County. Eaton and Oakwood all square, 14 apiece in that contest. Bethel Bees all over Troy Christian right now, 35-0 where we sit. As most games are at halftime around the Miami Valley, some have started the third quarter already, some late in the second quarter. Tecumseh on top of Northwestern 28-6. And Salina Van Wert, good game there. Salina up 28-21 in the third. And Wapakoneta trailing Ottawa Glandorf 22-17. And a defensive game in Covington. Miami East trailing Covington 7-0.
2: And we also have Kenton Ridge up at the half on Shawnee 40-0. Not too far from our score that we're sitting here, as we have just about 2 minutes left before we start the third quarter of this game in beautiful Skyhawk Stadium. And Parker, we alluded to this before we came on the air tonight. Beautiful night for football, not just here, but around the Miami Valley. And as we were walking down during halftime, actually started to feel a little bit more like we would expect it for football season.
3: A little bit. A little crisp in the air.
2: Just a little bit. So, and how it feels right now, believe it or not, we're going to get one day of this on Monday with highs right around where we are right now during the day. So that will feel nice.
3: Fantastic.
2: Compared to where we have been. And I'm telling you, I know, like, I've been missing that crisp in the air with football. I know usually we start to get to that point by now, but I know it's coming. It's just a matter of time.
3: Yeah, usually, and Nick, as you, I mean, you know better than anybody else, it usually waits till after Labor Day.
2: It does.
3: Before things start to cool off and you really feel that fall air out there. If you're just joining us, we are about a minute away from the second half kickoff here at Fairborn High School. Fairborn leading Greenville 35-0. And it's been a, as we talked about, tough contest for Greenville. Lost a player to a devastating injury, had to be taken away on a stretcher. As Greenville huddles up in their own end zone.
2: And I see Coach Cox and Coach Chanel there talking at midfield briefly. Good sportsmanship to see going on there. And Parker, I know you guys have probably alluded to this multiple times, not just this year, but in past years. But we have a score differential that exceeds 30 points, so we will start the second half on a running clock.
3: And if that point differential dips below that 29 mark, that running clock will, of course, halt.
2: And we'll go back to normal game rules. And we'll see how the second half is going to shape up for us. As again, Fairborn will be getting the ball first. Again, they scored 28 points in the second quarter. Of course, the first quarter, the defense was on the field most of the time there. Of course, they had that fumble recovery in the end zone, and then they had the onside kick as well. Don't want to forget about that. You don't see many high school onside kicks recovered. That was kind of a little bit of a trickeration to see there, but it was nice to see. We've seen a little bit of everything when it comes to a little bit of trickeration. We've had a couple turnovers committed by Greenville this evening as well. We've seen some positive plays on both sides of the ball, of course, more so for Fairborn than Greenville to this point. And we will get to see Dalen Switzer and the Fairborn offense get the ball first. Now, they've had some very short fields and some very short drives. So we'll see how this goes. And, you know, they've also had a couple of penalties on some kick returns. I think if I was Coach Cox and the special teams coordinator there for Fairborn, I want to try to get some of those things cleaned up. Obviously, it's a risk you take every time that you try to return a kick of some kind. But they've had a couple of nice returns that have been called back by penalties. So we'll see how that goes as we get ready to kick off this third quarter.
3: Fairborn receives this second half kickoff back to receive the duo of Wesley Roller and Caden Blakely standing on the 10-yard line of Fairborn. Greenville now coming on to the field to send things away to the Skyhawks. And as soon as this football is kicked off, that clock will start to roll, and it only stops on scores and on possession changes. Regardless of that, we will have a running clock. And to boot the ball away for Greenville, it's going to be Rylan Grosch, their kicker.
2: So we got a pair of Skyhawks back to receive.
3: Grosch, a line drive kicked, touched by a Skyhawk, and it's fielded at the 40-yard line by an up man. And fielded down there by Tristan Wang. And he takes it up to the 41-yard line. We'll see where they spot the football. Yeah, it will be on the 41. So that's where Fairborn will begin their drive.
2: Pretty good field position. Maybe not the best field position they've had all evening, but certainly anytime you can start close to midfield, that's positive momentum to start the offensive drive. And yeah, Parker, you mentioned it, kind of got bounced off one of the up men there. So that was a live ball there temporarily, but Fairborn able to corral that, and away we go.
3: First down and 10 from the 41-yard line goes Fairborn. Left to right on your radio dial, wearing their all-Navy uniforms with the white numbers, light blue trim on the white helmets. Two receivers split each side for Dalen Switzer. Man in motion, Kevin Bailey. And it's a quarterback keeper. Switzer now will pitch to Bailey. Bailey's to the 50-yard line, to the 45-yard line of Greenville. He's down to the 30, the 25, to the 20. And he stays on his feet, breaking out of tacklers inside the 10-yard line. Nick Dunn, what a play on a shovel pass. And Kevin Bailey nearly went to the end zone.
2: Yeah, he sure did. And, of course, we've seen a couple of game-saving tackles from Greenville at times this evening. That was Adrian Escobar, the freshman defensive back, saving a touchdown. But Barker, as you said, nice pitch play to start the drive. And, hey, we've seen a couple of explosive plays from the Skyhawk offense tonight. That's going to set him up very close to the goal to go.
3: 10-yard line officially will be the spot. Two receivers split each side for Wesley Roller. Gabriel Williams, the running back. Man in motion is Roller. And the football goes to Williams. He gets it on the give. Up the middle, he's brought down by a host of Green Wave defenders, including Tristan Bay Russell in there on the tackle, as well as Adrian Escobar. Back-to-back tackles that Escobar has been involved in. And the football will be spotted on the 7-yard line.
2: Yeah, Fairborn not in much of a hurry here right now on this part of the field. But again, after that explosive play, they're looking to continue to build some momentum, and they are close to adding more to their lead.
3: Second and goal from the 7. Roller in motion again, and it's a pitch to Roller on the end around. He's around the left side, trying to get through defenders. He is in for the touchdown. Wesley Roller gets the football on the pitch and goes 7 yards to pay dirt.
2: A nice little read there, a little play design. And a couple different things we saw there on that drive that we've not seen this evening. We've seen Switzer on a quarterback keeper. We've seen him on a bit of a read play. And Parker, that drive, we saw a couple different things here. As we mentioned, that first offensive drive in the first quarter was not great. Saw a couple different wrinkles here with some pitches, and it resulted in a quick scoring drive for Fairborn.
3: So Adam Lamry on to kick the extra point. Snap, ball down, kick is up, and it is good. We will pause with 8:36 to go in the third quarter. Our score, Fairborn 42 and Greenville nothing.
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19: Showers and storms possible tonight, low of 67. I'm Chief Meteorologist Austin Chaney on your home of Touchdown 7 WHIO.
3: Parker Testa alongside Nick Dunn back here in Fairborn. Very quick drive for the Skyhawks. They go at least 70 yards. They started there, no, 60 yards. That drive started at the 40-yard line of Fairborn, and they went 60 yards in three or four plays on that drive. Our score, 42 to nothing. Greenville will get the football on the return. And back to return, the duo of Isaac Kirk and Frazee back there to return also. Pardon me. It's K.J. Williams back there. High end-over-end kick. Fielded by Kirk at the 15. He's to the 20, to the 25-yard line before being wrapped up by a host of Skyhawks. Including back there on the stop was Roman Smith. 27-yard line is where the Skyhawks, excuse me, the Green Wave will take over.
2: I believe this is their best starting field position off of a kickoff this evening, or one of their better starting field position drive opportunities here. So they're going to look to put something together here. And again, if I'm Coach Chanel, I'm just looking for something positive. We streamed a couple different things together. Maybe try a couple different wrinkles. We've seen some things have not worked tonight. So maybe just introduce a couple different wrinkles and see what happens.
3: 7:42 to go, third quarter. Greenville back to work on offense. Their first possession on offense of half number two. The big wide receiver, Logan Inman, splits left. Two backs in the backfield. And the football is handed to Frazee. Frazee's up the middle, and he's forward for a nice gain out to the 35-yard line. And we have a new quarterback in there, Nick Dunn. And that's going to be Cash Bubeck in there to start the second half for Greenville.
2: Yeah, we mentioned maybe a couple different wrinkles, a couple different options there, see what they can accomplish. Nice little, not necessarily a full end-around play, but that was one of the best runs we've seen from Greenville this evening. Gain of about 8.
3: Greenville up to the 36-yard line. It'll be 2nd and 2. Bubeck under center. Takes the snap, gives to Frazee. Frazee's trying to get around that left corner, and he will not get very far. He's forward for about a gain of a yard, if any gain at all. And they will give him about a half yard, make it a full yard on the second down carry. 3rd down and 1, Greenville.
2: Yeah, we called his name a few different times tonight, but Preston Fifield there on the stop. Looked like that had a chance to be a negative play, but at least he was able to pick up a yard there. This makes it a 3rd and very manageable. And Parker, I think the playbook a little more open here on a much shorter 3rd and down distance to go. They've had some longer 3rd downs tonight, so we'll see what they elect to do here on this 3rd and short.
3: 3rd and 1 from the 38. Pardon me, the 37-yard line. Need the 38 for a 1st down. And it's a give up the middle. Pushing is Russell, and he will come up. It looks to be just short.
2: They're going to give him the 1st down, I think, based on the far judge and the chain gang wanting to move.
3: And it will be no signal yet.
2: No, we've not seen a signal.
3: Both side judges coming in to talk about it.
2: Well, the chains have already moved. And I just saw the head referee give a 1st down signal, so
3: 1st down, Greenville, at the 38-yard line. Just getting into getting the distance for that 1st down. First and 10 from the 38 goes Greenville right to left. Football goes to Kirk, and he is not going to get out of a couple of Skyhawk defenders in there on the tackle, included the duo of Noah Woods, the linebacker, also in there on the tackle, Asher Moore.
2: And that was not one of the better runs we've seen. The Fairborn defensive line asserting the edge. And that results in another negative play here for Greenville. So, again, they strung a couple different plays together, able to get a first down. Now they're behind the chains. So let's see if they try to open things up a little bit differently here. Looks like they're going to send one wide out there on this one.
3: Second and 12 from the 36-yard line. It's a give, a fake handoff, and Bubak takes the football himself. He is dropped in the backfield for yet another loss, back to the 35-yard line, and on the tackle. What a beautiful tackle by Zaire Wortham.
2: Yeah, it looks like maybe Bubak had an opportunity to get around the edge, but that was quickly shut off there by Wortham. And now that sets up a third and long here for the Green Wave.
3: Third and 13 from the Green Wave on 35-yard line. Bubak jogs to the sideline to get the play from Coach Chanel.
2: It's not exactly where you want to be, but we'll see what they decide to come up with here.
3: And before the play, we're going to have flags all over the place. We'll see what the call is here.
2: I did not see an initial signal, but Greenville trotting backwards a little bit here.
3: See what the call is here from our referee.
1: Dead ball. Encroachment. Offense. Number 21. 5-yard penalty. Third down.
3: Encroachment on the offense, Nick Dunn. That's a call you don't see very often.
2: No, it's not. The guilty party there, Graham Hofsapple, the 5-foot sophomore wide receiver defensive back. Have to make sure you're set before the ball is snapped. And that's going to put them back even further.
3: Yeah, back to the 30-yard line. Third down and 18 yards. The Green Wave need the 48-yard line. Bubak under center. Man in motion, Frazee, and then we'll have another penalty. Looks like the Fairborn line jumped that time. Now it's going to be, looks like, another false start.
1: Dead ball.
2: And the guilty party there, Wesley Willis, the 5'10 freshman offensive line. And Parker, I don't have a lot of plays here for third and
3: 23.
2: Yeah. But again, this is high school football. We've seen some stranger things happen on long distance plays. So let's see what happens.
3: True. Out there on the left side, KJ Williams, the receiver, and another penalty flag.
2: I think this might go against K.J. Williams. He was just conferring there with the side judge. He may not have been set.
3: And Nick Dunn, you are certainly correct. K.J. Williams, the guilty party. Three false start encroachment penalties on the Greenville offense.
2: Coach Chanel not happy. And rightfully so.
3: Third down and 28 from the 20-yard line. Snap. No penalty flag here. Ball is thrown up by Bubak looking for Williams, and it's going to be overthrown, incomplete. It was a nice throw by Bubak to get that throw off under pressure, but it will not be good for a first down, so Coach Chanel will send on his punting unit.
2: Looks like Bubak may stay out there and punt. We saw him punt in the first half as well.
3: Bubak is their punter and their backup quarterback. So Coach Chanel has elected to put his second team in here, being down 42-0 with 30 seconds to go in the third quarter. Back to receive the punt, Kevin Bailey, standing just inside Fairborn territory from midfield.
2: And they do not have to snap it. They reset the play clock.
3: They do snap it. Bubak is going to kick the ball. It's a line drive. roller kick, and it will roll back to the Fairborn 46-yard line where it will be down. And that will bring us to the end of quarter number three. Our score here in Fairborn, Skyhawks 42, Greenville nothing.
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3: Parker Testa alongside Nick Dunn. Fairborn has certainly put their poker face on this evening. They are up big on Greenville, 42-0, as we are set to go here at the start of the fourth quarter. And Greenville has elected to put their second team in, trailing by as much as they are here in quarter number four now. Back to work is Fairborn's offense.
2: Looks like we may have a quarterback change possibly. I can't tell, but it looks like we might.
3: Well, their backup quarterback is Sidney Dodd. And it is Dodd in there. He gives the football to Gabriel Williams. Williams is forward for a nice gain. First down to the 40-yard line of Greenville.
2: A nice run there. And on the stop, Colton Treon, the junior defensive back. Nice run there as Coach Cox is saying, hey, let's keep moving.
3: First down and 10 from the 39-yard line officially. Two receivers split each side for Sidney Dodd. Backup quarterback in for Fairborn. Handoff again goes to Gabriel Williams. Williams is around the right side trying to make defenders miss, but he's forward for a nice medium gain to the 34.
2: And nice little pickup there. Again, we've got both teams having some other players in the game that may not have had a chance to play a lot this season. So good to get them some experience on both sides of the football for Greenville and Fairborn. It's always nice to be ahead of the chains after first down.
3: Absolutely. Second down now and 5 from the 34-yard line of Greenville. Fairborn driving right to left. Man in motion, Kevin Bailey. Bailey gets the football. He's around the left side of that Greenville line. He is away, and it nearly to the end zone goes Fairborn. And on the carry that time was Dylan Grimes, the sophomore wide receiver.
2: I saw one official in the end zone initially signal touchdown, but I don't think that is going to be the final call there. One official signal touchdown. They added it on the board, but we have a flag down as well.
3: Yeah, it looks as that this may be a holding. It is a hold.
2: And that is Corey Benalla, the freshman wide receiver, the guilty party on that one.
3: And wipes out a big gain for Dylan Grimes. That would have put him inside the 5-yard line. Instead, back to the Greenville 37.
2: And that was the spot foul, so they didn't lose a ton of yards, but still obviously had a big play wiped out. So they'll look to try to fix that and not let that happen again.
3: Second down and 8. Two receivers split each side for Sidney Dodd. Grimes in motion again. Dodd, keeper. He's trying to get around the corner, and he is to the 30-yard line, inside the 30. Greenville defense looking for a hold. Looks like they're not going to get the call.
2: Yeah, it certainly looked like there was a hold there. Number 63 for Greenville was asking for a penalty flag there. It's Tate Richardson, the junior linebacker.
3: First down, Fairborn, inside the 30-yard line. 27-yard line is where we will see the football snapped. Dodd sets up. Two receivers split each side. Man in motion, and it's a fumble. It's a fumble for Fairborn, and ball is live. We'll see who got on it.
2: Looks like Fairborn will maintain possession.
3: On the carry was Josiah Gwynn, the sophomore wide receiver. Just simply dropped the football after he got it. But it looks like, as Nick said, Fairborn retains possession.
2: Coach Cox not super happy after that. Might have been one of those cases, Parker. He was looking upfield and just did not hang on to the ball completely.
3: Got a little ahead of himself. That's right. Second down and nine. Grimes in motion. And the football goes to the running back, Gabriel Williams. And Williams is dropped after a short gain of about a yard, maybe two, to the 25.
2: And nice stop there on the Greenville defensive line a couple of times tonight. We've seen them make a couple of stops on some of those shorter down or shorter run plays there. Damian Kappas on the stop there. That does set up a third and long. And so now Greenville will look to make some momentum here and try to get a stop on this third and long.
3: Third and eight from the 25. Dodd will hand the football to Grimes. Grimes is around the edge to the 20-yard line, nearly to the first down marker. Depends on the spot here, Nick Dunn. And it looks like it's going to be...
2: Signal on the far side here says to stop.
3: First down.
2: Okay, there we go.
3: I see a first down signal, and the chains will move. And Fairborn in the red zone. 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Football goes to Gabriel Williams on first down and 10. Williams is around defenders to the 15 to the 10-yard line. And a nice gain of about 8 yards on first and 10.
2: Yeah, eventually Scott Lennard's making the stop there, the senior defensive lineman. And we may have a green wave player down. And that will stop the clock.
3: We will pause with the action on the field. Our score with 6:56 to go in the game. Fairborn 42 and Greenville nothing.
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19: Showers and storms possible tonight, low of 67. I'm Chief Meteorologist Austin Chaney on your home of Touchdown 7 WHIO.
3: Parker Testa, Nick Dunn back here in Fairborn with 6:56 to go in the game. Fairborn all over Greenville, 42 to nothing. And we have an injured Green Wave player down there sitting on the 12-yard line. Trainers out there attending to him. He is sitting up. So a good sign there for this young man, but still hate to see any player get hurt at any point during any game.
2: We've seen a few of these tonight out there as well. And you know, while we have a second here, we'll catch you up on a couple scores from around the league. And, of course, we hope that the Green Wave player is okay. Kent Ridge is up 40 to nothing still on Shawnee in the third. Greenan up 27 to nothing on Triad. Good to see the Green Wave player is up on his feet.
3: That's Eric Ferguson, the senior defensive lineman. He's all right. He's jogging it off back to that Greenville sideline.
2: Oh, yeah, he's good.
3: More scores from around the Miami Valley. We have a final in Waynesville. Spartans beat Brookville 31 to nothing. Brookville moves to 2-2. Waynesville, how about this? Undefeated 4-0 are the Spartans so far this season. Greenview up on Fairbanks 21-14, fourth quarter. And the Greenan Knights up on Triad, 34-7.
2: Okay.
3: Snap for Sidney Dodd. It's a quarterback keeper up the middle for Fairborn to the 5. Pushing defenders, pushing. He is still on his feet, and he's finally dragged down at the 4-yard line. Sidney Dodd wanted that touchdown, Nick Dunn. He would not go down.
2: He sure did. It was one of those cases you've got both lines pushing, and eventually it was the Green Wave defensive line that got the last stand, and for now has kept him out of the end zone, but that does give them a first down inside the 5.
3: No score updates. 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First and goal from the 3-yard line. Three receivers split each side. Dodd, quarterback keeper, and he, did he get in? He was close. No signal just yet.
2: Greenville thinks they have the football.
3: And
2: they do.
3: It's
2: a turnover.
3: It is a turnover for the Green Wave. Wow. done.
2: On the 1 yard line.
3: Put his head down, tried to get the football over the goal line. Didn't quite get there, fumbled the football in the process. It was hard to see from up here with that scrum. But Greenville comes away with the football. Their offense will take over, but they have the entire length. I do mean the entire length of the football field to go, as that football will be placed on the 1 yard line, inside the 1 yard line.
2: Certainly looks to be just a hair inside the one. Boy, for Fairborn, I know he wanted that touchdown on the last play, Parker. He was so close. And for you, and unfortunately for him, not able to give it. How about this? A nice positive play to see for the Greenville Green Wave defense, getting a stop, not just a goal line stop, but also getting a turnover. But as you said, they have a long way to go. This is one of those cases you don't see very often where a team has to go the entire length of the field to put a touchdown on the board. Not officially 100 yards. This is not that far inside the one.
3: It's more like 99 and 6 inches here, maybe.
2: You want to break out the ruler? Go down there and measure how far inside the one that is?
3: Where's Gene Steratore with the index card when you need him? Greenville's offense takes over, again, inside their own 1 yard line. And Nick Dunn, you got to think about the amount of plays for losses they've had tonight. Fairborn with an opportunity here. Football goes up the middle, and forward progress is stopped.
2: I don't think he got anything on that.
3: Yeah, they're going to give him about maybe a couple inches. Looks like they moved that football up to the 2.
2: Stack a couple index cards together, move it forward that much.
3: There you go. Second down and 10, so less than a yard on the carry. And Greenville taking their time here.
2: And you got to be careful here, too. If you end up getting to a fourth down situation, you really don't want to punt from this close to your own end zone.
3: Takes the snap. Handoff forward is Greenville. A nice carry that time up to the 5 yard line. And on that carry was Greenville's Jackson Plessinger.
2: All right, so they got themselves a little bit of room here now. Still a third and long. You still want to try to get a little bit more room in the event that you don't get a first down here. But of course, Greenville in no hurries. The play clock ticks down to 20 seconds.
3: Adrian Escobar now in there at quarterback for Greenville. So Steve Chanel going through his roster, trying to get all kinds of players, all kinds of work here. Third down and 6 from the 5. Handoff, and the football goes to the running back, Caden Jones, and he is stopped for a short gain, if anything at all. In fact, probably a loss here.
2: Yeah, he may have actually ended up back at the original line of scrimmage. That's a pretty significant loss as they put the ball on the 1.
3: Yeah, back to the 1 yard line, as Nick said. We'll see what the decision is here for Steve Chanel.
2: Looks like Bubeck may be coming out to punt. And Parker, in this situation, if you are the long snapper, you have got to be careful, because this is not your traditional long snap. It's not going to be the full length. This is going to be a shorter snap.
3: Ball at the 1. Bubeck standing above the eye in Fairborn in the end zone. High snap, and it gets away. Bubeck, high kick, albeit not very far, bounces at the 21-yard line, downed by Greenville, right in that area at the 22.
2: Danger averted.
3: Danger averted. Just get that football off is the main objective for any punter backed up to their own end zone, in their own end zone, I should say.
2: Yeah, I was a little concerned that he was a little close to the back edge of that end zone line, but he was able to corral the snap and got it out of there, and it also wasn't blocked, so that was another positive that comes out of that.
3: Very close to being blocked.
2: It was.
3: So back to work, Fairborn. 1:55 to go in the game. Two receivers split each side for the backup quarterback, Sidney Dodd. Williams, the running back. And the football, handoff. It's Josiah Gwynn. Gwynn is around the right edge, and he's brought down by Greenville. And though, stays on his feet, gets out of a tackle, gets the first down. Gwynn, a nice carry for a first down.
2: Yeah, avoiding a couple defenders there. And apologies there, Parker. We have avoiding a couple defenders, and nice run.
3: gets him into the red zone. 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Two receivers split each side. Man in motion is Grimes. And the football goes to Gabriel Williams on the handoff up the middle. Williams doesn't go far. Pickup of about 2 to the 10-yard line.
2: I know Williams would love to get a touchdown, too. They've given him the ball several times this half as we now tick under a minute to go here in the fourth quarter. Both teams have their backups in it. Again, great to get experience out there for both teams as we're winding down this game.
3: Speaking of experience, guy who's got plenty of it, Todd Holst, and he's the host of Todd's Tailgate Party, sponsored by Enting Water Conditioning. Better water by choice, not by chance. We have a kneel down from Sidney Dodd.
2: And that should do it.
3: We'll see what the

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2: welcome back. George Norrie with you. Isaac Weishaupt with us. Isaac, in your opinion, who or what is the Illuminati?
0: Well, you know, I stand on the shoulders of giants, right? So I, reading books like Bill Cooper or James Shelby Downard, who discusses this from the perspective of what he calls the Freemasonic cryptocracy. He refers to it more of a secret society that isn't really held down to one specific set of constraints. And even Manly P. Hall, he said that the Illuminati was part of an even larger group. So what we're talking about is, I think David Icke kind of explained it best as like the spider web, and they kind of have different groups that run things in parallel to make things happen, right? And for me, my particular interests lie in occult symbolism, occult rituals, pop culture. And what I see when you ask like who is the Illuminati, I think it's people that are particularly using magical elements to change the world according to their will. And this is people like, you know, and I realize Aleister Crowley wasn't necessarily in the Illuminati, but he was a member of many esoteric orders and Freemasons and so on. And I think the principles and the ideas of what he was doing are some of the things that are embodied by the quote unquote Illuminati of today, right? So like Aleister Crowley was doing rituals like the Amalantra working, where he was channeling Lamb, which was depicted as the first gray alien way back in 1917. And from there, Jack Parsons and L. Ron Hubbard, they were doing a altered version of the Yamalantra called the Babylon working, which is what he used to manifest Marjorie Cameron. But the whole purpose for the Babylon working was to try to change the world as we know it. And it was the same exact goals of the Bavarian Illuminati, to get rid of religion, to change the social order into this other thing. And a lot of the ideas of the Illuminati, the Bavarian Illuminati, I should say, they sound okay. It sounds like, hey, every man should be free. We need equality. We need freedom from authoritarian regimes. And all those things sound nice on the surface. But what happens is you have to look at these orders and you find that within the orders, there's hierarchy. And it's actually authoritarian from within the order. That was one of the problems with Adam Weishaupt's Bavarian Illuminati when, I forget the name, one of the guys was the one who kind of like spilled the beans on what was going on in the group because he was kind of ticked off by how Weishaupt was treating him. But that's the problem, is that they promise one thing, but in reality, what it is just another authoritarian control system.
2: I remember years ago talking about the Bohemian Grove. I haven't done that in years too, Isaac.
0: Right. Yeah. The Bohemian Grove. I mean, you know, I'm sure you and your listeners already know all this stuff, but like we're talking this Northern California small town where the most elite people, I guess, right? You're talking, military leaders, presidents, politicians, corporate CEOs, artists and entertainers. They all kind of meet together. It's this boys club. And there's a lot of conspiracies about what really goes on there. And I find it interesting that, you know, the Manhattan Project was cooked up there, which is what gives us the first atomic bomb test, which, again, I look at things through the lens of pop culture and the occult. So when we talk about the Manhattan Project, you know, James Shelby Downer talked about this in King Kill 33. He implies that the Trinity test was to split the atom, is to break down these opposing polarities. And this is all basically energy magic rituals that the Freemasonic cryptocracy, as he calls it, that the cryptocracy is doing. It's sort of like a universe ritual that we all are subjected to in some kind of way. And it's hard to explain exactly. I guess like a better example would be from King Kill 33, is that the purpose of all of that was to lead down the path of the assassination of JFK, a very traumatic event. It literally changed the world overnight, just like 9/11. These are all very traumatic events that they use in a form of sort of death and rebirth rituals, in a way, to try to instill this change into the population in the world, into a new system that they have planned for us.
2: It may have evolved, but I don't think it's gone away. Do you?
0: No, absolutely not. I think that it's actually moved into the technology realm. I think that when you look at what's going on with AI and Silicon Valley and the pervasive use of surveillance, right? You got all these like flock cameras, you've got all this legislation, like there was an executive order signed last year to create basically a database that's consolidated with all the different branches of government. They would consolidate all the data from every person. And I think that what this heads towards is the plans of this philosophy called the Dark Enlightenment. And without going too deep in the weeds with the Dark Enlightenment already, but the idea is almost like what you see in the later seasons of HBO's Westworld, where they have this giant AI government, and it's sort of a precog system, a precognition system that predicts when someone's going to commit a crime so they can stop the crime before it happens, which is basically what those flock cameras are geared to do. Is they're collecting data, and eventually it will have an AI system with which it can prevent crimes from happening.
2: That was my next question. A number of AI practitioners, investigators, executives, inventors are concerned that AI could kill off humanity. Do you think it could get that bad?
0: You know, that's like the question I'm grappling with, because on the one hand, I do think that a lot of these Silicon Valley techno elite types, I think that they've seen a lot of science fiction, and what they describe in their plans for us, in the Dark Enlightenment plans, and this gets supported by the philosophies of the accelerationist named Nick Land and Curtis Yarvin, who Curtis Yarvin is an influence on your Peter Thiels, your J.D. Vances. And these guys all want to pursue this philosophy through what they call neo-cameralism. It's a neo-reactionary idea, which basically means, hey, you know what? The Constitution is actually a poor system. We need to get rid of that, because what that does is that allows the masses, who are kind of too stupid to govern themselves, that allows them a little too much power. And what we need is a scientific government, an AI system, which, by the way, this is all what the plans are going back hundreds of years, all the way back through the Platonic Empire. This was the plan. But the Dark Enlightenment and the AI system, that is where they want to take it. Now they're telling us, hey, AI is going to, it could kill all of us. And I don't understand exactly how that could happen. I'm not saying that it can't. To me, I'm not personally kept up at night, because when I use the AI tools, I don't see it as being this system from which it could destroy us. I mean, I don't know exactly how they think that would work. I don't know if they think AI would sort of hack into the nuclear codes and launch off the missiles. I don't really know where they're getting at. But the thing that scares me more so than their idea that, you know, some kind of ChatGPT bot's going to get on the internet and do things is where all of this originated from. And that is from the 1990s. There was this group called the CCRU, it's called the Cybernetic Culture Research Unit. And this was over in England. It was this group that was run by Nick Land, that philosopher that is responsible for the accelerationist philosophy. And what they were doing is they were doing occult rituals. They were using Aleister Crowley type rituals to channel entities from another realm. Now, this other realm, they believe, was AI. They think AI was talking to them. And it gets really wacky. It gets into like H.P. Lovecraft entities. And anyway, they call it the outside. And the outside is this AI entity from the future that's pulling humanity down this path of creating and manifesting itself from the future. And that is like the scary part, is that they were talking about this back in the 90s. And these are the circles of philosophers that the people like Curtis Yarvin, Peter Thiel, and J.D. Vance roll in.
2: Thinking back to the movie 2001 Space Odyssey, didn't Hal try to kill Dave, the astronaut?
0: Exactly. Yes, that's exactly how it went down. Kubrick's got another one right. And if you get into, so Arthur C. Clarke wrote the novel 2001 Space Odyssey for the screenplay for Kubrick. And if you read the following three novels by Arthur C. Clarke, 2010, 2061, and 3001, you find that the progression of mankind is, it's almost a Kabbalistic philosophy, because what happens is that Commander Bauman, he goes on to become the Star Child, but then there's, I forget the name of the other astronaut that was on the craft. He's dead in 2001, but what happens in by 3001, he's actually frozen in space, and this future civilization, a galactic civilization, picks him up, and they sort of thaw him out, and they say, hey, it's been 1,000 years, and boy, has a lot changed. And the things that have changed are, one, they no longer believe in God. Two, they actually are trying to evolve into something better, and that something better is digital consciousness, just like the monolith species was trying to show. They were trying to evolve mankind into this, this digital consciousness, which is going to fulfill a lot of the plans that these occultists have, going back into the ideas of the Kabbalistic monad. But it's basically this idea of re-spiritualizing the material world.
2: Whatever happened to Skull and Bones? We used to hear a lot about them.
0: Yeah, I mean they're still running things, right? And we're talking about the Yale Skull and Bones, of course. There's only a handful of members that they choose every year, and they're interesting because they do a lot of this occult rituals that you see in so many secret societies. They have this element of people getting into intelligence agencies from the Skull and Bones. They have the rituals where they get into a coffin and they confess their most embarrassing secrets. And some even suggest that they perform a sexual act that gets filmed as a form of blackmail. And when you look at all that in light of, like the Epstein files, you say, wow, that seems to be a common theme for these guys, is this weird sort of like blackmail initiation process of things happening in secret. But a lot of the people involved in the current cabinet, they actually do have some Skull and Bones membership, so they're definitely still out there doing things.
2: In Space Odyssey, the second astronaut that was killed by hell was Dr. Frank Poole.
0: Ah, yes, there you go. Yep.
2: He was on a spacewalk when Hal killed him, right?
0: Yeah, yep. And the books are really good. And Arthur C. Clarke is an interesting guy because very controversial fellow there. But he had a certain perception that we were going to re-spiritualize the material world, which some various thinkers have had this idea, including some Christians, that were like... I was just talking to Professor Diana Pasalka, and we were talking about Desjardins, and he was talking about the noosphere. And he was a Christian, but he also had this vision of the future where mankind would end up living in this collected consciousness as a sort of, evolved form. And that's kind of what happens here, is this idea that all these people can sort of surpass the material form of the human body and become something else.
2: It seems that all these organizations have gone undercover over the past few years. Is that your impression?
0: Yeah. Well, I think it's interesting because with the internet, you've got a lot of exposing of these things, but there's a control system to control the narrative about what's going on. Like, for instance, and I can only speak on my experience. I've been kicked off of YouTube twice now, and I'm rebuilding for my third time. And the thing that gets me in trouble, believe it or not, it's not when I talk about the Illuminati or the Freemasons. It's actually when I talk about certain celebrities. And I don't want to say the name. I've committed to not saying their names anymore, but there's two very famous female singers that every time I bring them up, I get in trouble. And recently I had a video taken down, and I was being very factual about my information. But they don't like the light from which I present the symbolism that is in their music videos. And this one singer, she got me kicked off, my second YouTube channel shut down. So what I think is going on is that they're okay with a little bit of what they call revelation of the method. They're okay with us talking about secret societies controlling things and trying to move society in a certain direction. I think what they don't like is when you expose the techniques from which they do it. And that's through celebrity culture, symbolism, and different occult type aspects like that, like magic.
2: Whatever happened to Freemasonry? Is it still out there?
0: Yeah, you know, I mean, it's a kind of the most powerful secret society. And we're talking about, of course, people know by now, like speculative Freemasonry. And this is and there's different flavors of it. You know, you got the Blue Lodge, which is your first 3 degrees. And then you get into the other sort of rites like York Rite or Scottish Rite. Most people talk about Scottish Rite Freemasonry. That's your 33 degrees. That most people are familiar with. But what's interesting to me is that when you get into understanding the rituals and the ideas, you see themes of resurrection. And it goes back into Hiram Abiff, who built Solomon's Temple, which ties in further back to Osiris. And that's what you find with all of these secret societies like the Freemasons, is that it's actually based in a real heavy-duty ancient occult practice. And I think that what they're trying to do is instill this into today's society with today's humanity, with like this death and resurrection idea that man can somehow become God.
2: Isaac, where do we get your book, The Dark Path?
0: Well, you can get it on Amazon. I narrated it for Audible, or you can get signed copies at occultsymbolism.com.
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9: The nation remembers. I'm Roxanne Evans, Fox News. The 25th anniversary of the 9/11 terror attacks observed Friday in New York City. Fox's Tanya J. Powers reports from Lower Manhattan.
10: The names of almost 3,000 people whose lives were lost on September 11th, 2001 have been read at Ground Zero, along with 7 moments of silence. Family members, survivors, first responders, and others gathered on the plaza at the 9/11 memorial for the somber ceremony that included music from the Brooklyn Youth Chorus, cellist Yo-Yo Ma, and singer Jennifer Nettles. Security was tight as the event was attended by many dignitaries, including 4 former presidents, Vice President J.D. Vance, and other current and former elected officials. At Ground Zero in Lower Manhattan, Tanya J. Powers, Fox News.
9: President Trump marked the 25th anniversary of the 9/11 attacks, says we're at war with Iran. Fox's Jared Halperin from the White House.
11: 25 years after the September 11th terror attacks, President Trump says the nation will never forget.
12: That's why we fight today. We don't have a choice. There can only be victory. We fight hard. We fight to win.
11: Speaking at a memorial service at the Pentagon, the president saluted the victims killed and service members he says are working right now to ensure the world's number one sponsor of terror, Iran, will never have a nuclear weapon. Vice President J.D. Vance attended the service at the World Trade Center site in Lower Manhattan. At the White House, Jared Halpern, Fox News.
9: A family in Kissimmee, Florida has built their own 9/11 memorial in their front yard. Kathy Reedy and her family placed 2,977 American flags in her yard to honor each of the lives lost on that day in 2001. Reedy said it was a family effort made from the heart. One of those flags is for Reedy's cousin, Michael Horn, who died in the collapse of the Trade Center. 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
13: Scattered thunderstorms likely Saturday, high of 81. I'm Chief Meteorologist Austin Chaney for WHIO.
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0: Broadcasting live from the confines of an abandoned radio station in the secluded apartment building of high strangeness from the foothills of the Colorado Rockies, waving that American flag, it's time for full disclosure of the topics they told us were off limits. Hey there, Connie Willis here. Tonight, 9/11, music to remember, and open lines where we hear from you and where you were 25 years ago today. So go ahead, time now, turn off those lights. Join me for another interesting evening of conversation, much needed education, and the chance we might get a little closer to the truth of what lurks amongst us and what is beyond. I'm Connie Willis, and this is Coast to Coast AM.
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3: I coughed, and I coughed until I choked 24 hours a day. I couldn't even walk across my floor without literally coughing until I was gassed. So I saw three different pulmonologists, and they could do nothing. Someone had mentioned to me about a product that President Reagan had taken. 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I said, "I can't answer that. It just stopped it."
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5: America and our friends and allies join with all those who want peace and security in the world, and we stand together to win the war against terrorism. 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None of us will ever forget this day, yet we go forward to defend freedom and all that is good and just in our world.
0: 25 years ago today, 2,977 innocent people taken from this world. Tonight, we remember them not as a number, but as names, faces, families, and futures that should have been. Tonight, we're not just simply looking back at history. We are bearing witness with Stanley Pramnath, our guest tonight, who survived the attack from the 81st floor of the South Tower. This was after the second plane hit directly right where he was. Stanley saw flight 175 coming directly toward his office. What he carries is not a story borrowed from history, but a memory he has lived for 25 years. And we have him here tonight. Stanley Pramnath. Hey, so nice to meet you. It was great to talk to you beforehand, just to set this up tonight. Thank you so much for being here and welcome to Coast AM.
6: Well, thank you, Connie. I wouldn't miss this for the world. I told the pastor today that I spoke with, Pastor Jonathan Carpenter, I said, "I'm the servant for this weekend. Whatever you guys ask me, I will do. And this is my gratitude to the Lord."
0: That's great. Yeah, because when I asked you about it, you have so many places you needed to be today and tomorrow. And I know you're the busy guy out there telling your story over and over again to different people. And you have been for 25 years. But when I told you the time that we're on, you were like, you know what? I made a deal with God and we're going to do it. And you said today to me is the day. Yeah.
6: Absolutely. Yeah. Today is the day. Yes.
0: I love it. So here it is. And how are you doing today? Well, just tell me about today first. And then I want to get to your story.
6: Well, I never thought I would live to see today, 25 years, because every person who I spoke to over the years, every person from doctors right down, they all told me that I was going to die. And I outlived every single one of them. I lived to prove them all wrong. Every time they told me over the 25 years, you're going to die, you're going to die, you're going to die. And as we dive deeper, deeper, deeper, I'm going to tell you post 9/11 why I keep saying people told me I was going to die and I live.
0: I'm so happy because I've never met somebody so inspirational. You just, there's something about you that is just so special. And well, let's hear your story.
6: Can I interrupt you for 1 second?
0: Sure.
6: When I went to work at Fuji Bank, anybody who asked me how I was doing, I would tell them that I'm special. And my pastor used to tell us, anybody in America ask you, especially in New York City, how you doing? Before you answer, they are gone. But if you tell them you're special, they would turn back and give you that look. What makes you special? And I would tell them I'm a child of God. So I took that to my job. So when you said the word special just now, it just, oh my God, yes.
0: There's a definite connection. There's just, and that connection that you even have, like, that I feel from you, so many people do. And I'm so happy to be able to have you here tonight. I didn't realize it was 18 people that made it out and you're one of the 18. Is that right?
6: That is correct.
0: Okay.
6: But from the strike zone, I was the only one that walked out.
0: Oh my goodness.
6: From the impact zone and up, 18 people total, but from the actual strike zone, what it took out, the plane took out from, let's say, 79 to the 82nd, I was the only one who passed through there and walked out. Every person who was there on the floor at the time, the four floors we occupied, that big orange glow when the second plane hit the building, I'm in the middle there. Everybody was gone.
0: Well, I know
6: and
0: you
6: I'm
0: don't.
6: The only one who walked out.
0: You have an amazing story. Everything that you say as it happens is just a miracle. So let's start from the beginning. Of going to work, and it doesn't even happen at work. It really starts before you even leave work with a lucky shoe.
6: Correct. So I'm going to walk you through that Tuesday, that call it lucky Tuesday, that bright, nice, warm day, September 11, 2001. So we had this little house, not that we have a big house now, a little house in Elmont in Long Island. So we live, this is outside of the borough of Queens going east. So we live in Elmont and like I said, a little house, two bedrooms. We have two daughters. Stephanie was 8 and a half and Caitlin was 4. And Jenny is my wife. So I'm taking a shower and she's fixing her hair and she's telling me, Stan, I'm having a bad hair day. And after 37 years of marriage, I'm still can't figure out what a bad hair day is. But she's fixing her hair. And I'm in the shower and I'm telling her I'm going to wear that shoe. I call it my lucky shoe and go to work. First day I'm wearing this shoe. I bought the shoe. I'm not a shopper, but I passed through the shoe store and I look. I'm like, God, I got to buy the shoe. I bought the shoe. It looks like a cross between a cop's shoe or his boots and a construction worker's shoe. It has a thick rubber sole. I saw the shoe, I walked in the store and I asked the lady how much, and she says $110. That's about, I would say about 35 years ago. So I bought the shoe, and when I came home, she looked at me and she started to laugh. I got to see this, Dan. You never went shopping. And I never bought anything else.
0: Wow.
6: So she looked at the shoe, she says, Dan, for $110, I could have gotten you a Clarks, a Bostonian. And she went on and Johnson & Murphy. And she went on with all these names of shoe that I don't know. So she buys, I wear. We go shopping. I hold the bags. She goes shop. I would never bother her. If you want to spend 5 hours at a store, I'll wait for you. But the deal is you're going to come out and we're going to have dinner. And that's the best day of shopping. So I'm telling her I'm going to wear this shoe. She says, Stan, it's an ugly pair of shoe. I says, no, I'm going to wear it today. And I said, I'm going to wear my white shirt today and go to work. And I'm saying the same prayer in my heart over and over and over. Lord, cover me, all my loved ones under your precious blood. Take us to work, to school, wherever we go. Bring us back home in safety, peace and safety. So nobody hears anything. Prayer's going through my heart. And I left, went to work. I commute by driving from Elmont to go to the borough of Queens. I'll park up wherever I can find a spot. I took the A train and go to Lower Manhattan. So one way, it would probably, depending on traffic and all, it would probably take me 2.5 or 2 hours. So I commuted at an average 4 to 5 hours per day. It didn't bother me. We have 2 little children, and I have no choice. I have to go to work. And my philosophy was, if going to work to provide for your family means that you're doing something wrong, well, then I'm guilty. I always carry that concept in my heart. So I went to work, got on the Chamber Street, walked through the tunnel, and now I'm right by Ben and Jerry's in the concourse of the World Trade. I stop, the lady looks at me, and she says, 1 raisin bagel toasted and a cup of coffee. I say, yep. I collect it, it's in a brown bag, pushes the button on the elevator, and I'm gone up. Less than 45 seconds, I am on the 78th floor of the Sky Lobby of the second tower. So I worked on the South Tower on the 81st floor. We had occupied 4 floors, 79 through the 82nd. I worked for Fuji Bank as an assistant vice president. So bottom line is I was helping to run their global operation. And we were a large bank. We were in the middle of a merger slash consolidation with 2 other large Japanese banks. And at the time, we were, I think, was the number 3 financial institution in the world. So we were huge. Somewhere within 78 to 82,000 employees worldwide and in America. So I find myself now, I'm on the Sky Lobby. Walk across the hallway about 20 feet, pushes the button for the local elevator, and went up now to the 81st floor.
0: And the sky lobby is 80th, right?
6: The 78th floor, the sky
0: 78th.
6: Lobby.
0: 78th. Okay.
6: Yeah. So this is where everybody's going to come and wait now. And when they want to go up to higher floors, they will walk across, pushes the button to the local elevator, and it stops to each floor going up to the 110 or 102, whatever the floor they want to go to. So I walk all the way from the north side of the building to the south side. I made a right at the end of the floor, and I walked into a huge glass enclosed office. Some other folks shared that office with me. So a young lady was making copies at a copier. Her name is Delise Seriano. She says, Stan, how you doing? I'm special, thank you. And she says, I know you're special, Stan.
0: Aw.
6: So because we were in the middle of a consolidation, the phone was on one desk, and about 8 feet away, I will be sitting. So we were rearranging all the furniture and everything, and part of the staff was relocated to the North Tower. So my phone rang, and I picked it up, and my mother is on the phone. Stan, are you okay? Yeah. And then my brother, Steve, Paul, Bill, Stan, are you okay? You okay? You okay? Yeah. And I'm saying to myself, God, it's not even 9 o'clock. That's a lot of love here. And then sometimes months would pass and I wouldn't hear anything from these folks. So I hung up the phone, but they'd never told me that the first plane had hit the first building. I was in the elevator coming up, and the elevator was soundproof, so I couldn't hear anything. So
0: it's that soundproof? We have radio stations that are not that soundproof. That's amazing.
6: Oh my gosh, it was soundproof, so I did not hear a word or a sound.
0: Mm.
6: And the elevators were kind of built in the bowels of the building. So it was enclosed on all sides. It was not like toward the extreme end where you can hear the sound from outside against the wall.
0: That's right.
6: So where I sat, if I was to look a direction to my right hand, I would see the Statue of Liberty. If I look an angle to my right, I could see part of the Brooklyn Bridge. Swiveling the chair, I can see Jersey City overlooking the Hudson. and part of the North Tower. So it was a spectacular view. When you sit down on the desk and you look down through the huge panes of window down, cars and trucks, it looks like little matchbox. So planes and everything flew on the same altitude. Let's say they're half a mile, 3/4 miles away. You'll see a plane just zoom by on a nice warm day. So it was a normal sight. So as I'm going towards my desk, I hung up the phone. An angle to my right, I'm looking at, I'm like, gosh, I saw like a huge chunk of fireball fell from the sky. So I walk close to the window and I'm looking up because Kenneth Fitzgerald, he was hit way up high. And so I bend actually and I'm looking up. So I called out to the young lady, said, Delise, come take a look. Something is happening outside. And she says, oh my God, Stan, I'm scared. And you saw chunks of debris falling, burning. I'm like, oh my God. So I ran back to the phone and I'm calling my boss, the guy named Peter Del Grasso. Pete-san, pick up. Son in Japanese is like sir or mister. There's no response. I called his boss, Bob Melataglio. Bobby, pick up. No response. I said, Delise, let's get out of here. So we ran out of the office, down the hallway, back to the local elevator on the north side. Now, I got to tell you, one floor was like 1 acre square. So it was not a little floor. Pushes the button, and the next thing we know, we are now back on the sky lobby of the 78th floor. Multiple elevators, lots of people. My guess was like something like 200 to 250 people. Everybody is standing right there waiting for elevators to go down. Delise and I and 18 people from our offices from the 79th to the 82nd floor are waiting right there. The doors open. I stepped in. The folks went in. The door closed. 20 of us from my company, Fuji Bank, went downstairs. As soon as the door opened, I stepped out and there was a turnstile. So you had to pass through the turnstile and then you would be in the lobby and then you go out. I'm about to go to the turnstile and the security guard looks at me and says, where are you going? I said, I'm going home. I saw fireballs falling from the sky on that building there. He said, now, your building is safe, it's secure. Go back to your office. And you can hear the intercom. Your building is safe, it's secure. Go back to your office over and over and over. Mm-hmm. And you can hear that whoop, whoop sound. And you can see the strobe lights are all blinking. And it was like total chaos. So I'm standing outside of the elevator. The doors are trying to close. Manny Gomez, one of the guys in the elevator, leaned against one door and Jack Andreacchio against the other door, preventing it from closing. Come on, stand a man. We don't have all day. Oh. From the elevator, I can hear this. Come on, stand a man. You're a big guy. Come on in. Now, what are you scared about, Stan? Had somebody told me at that point that a plane had hit the first building, I would have been out.
0: Right.
6: But nobody said anything up to that point. Delise stepped out of that elevator, the young lady who was with me. And she said, Stan, I'm scared. I want to go home. I said, take the rest of the day off. Nice. And that was probably the best decision I made in my entire life. Mm-hmm. And one of the fellas in there said, Stan, how can you do something like this? We have an operation here to run. No, no, no. I'm running the operation. She's going home. I never spoke to my bosses like that. Never. So that was out of character. Mm-hmm. So everybody's like, whoa, Stan. Like, oh my God, you offended this guy. And he's angry. But I wasn't angry. Just that I felt that this young lady wanted to go home. She's scared. And it's the right thing to do. So I said, she's walking. She's turning back. Stan, are you sure? Go, go, go. And she's gone. She's gone. And the doors are trying to close. The guys are standing and leaning against it. Come on, Stan. Come on. Let's get in. Let's go back up. Half-heartedly, I'm deciding, and I'm walking very slowly to go back in there. And that brief moment, within split seconds, I relived that 1993 bombing. February 26th. It was a lightly snowing day. And the guy walks away with a remote control, 1,200 pounds of explosive under the North Tower, parked right. The rental vehicle there, presses the button, boom. I remember my supervisor at the time, a lady named Sophia Wong. She had ordered pork chops and Chinese cabbage and rice. And they put a hard-boiled egg right in, plop in the middle of it. So she's eating the same thing. I'm eating the same thing. We're sitting again across the table from each other. It's about 1 o'clock or thereabout. Don't remember exactly what time it was, but I, in my memory, it's like, it's about 1 o'clock. All we heard was boom. And the building shook. The lights flickered. The place went dark. And the smoke rose from the vents. And within seconds, all hell broke loose. Everybody's screaming, we're going to die. We're going to die. And I sat down there very peacefully. And I continue eating. And the lady's like, how can you eat at a time like this, Dan? We're going to die. Lady, if I'm going to go to the Lord today, I'm going with a full stomach. And I cleared that pork chop. And thank God I did, because I got home 2 o'clock the next morning. Jenny thought I died. I didn't have a cell phone. I couldn't contact her. And they would tell you when, if there's a fire or smoke condition, drop, roll, go to later or lower floors. Well, they forgot all that we were told every quarter when we had fire drill. We went higher floors. And we found ourselves on the 84th floor. We waited until the smoke subsided, and then we walked all the way down and went home. So I relived that entire episode.
0: You were there for both of these incidents. Wow.
6: Yes, ma'am.
0: I didn't know that. Wow.
6: And it was 1993. I really thought I was

0: And Alicia Levin looks at me and says, only Stan can do that.
1: Only
0: these people were not just employer employees. They were more friends with me.
1: This is Stanley Pramuth that we're talking with, and he was one of the survivors of 9/11. More of his story coming, and we will ask you later on Open Lines, where were you 25 years ago? Connie Willis here. Stay with us. Coast to Coast AM. God bless America.

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1: 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President Trump and administration members marking the 25th anniversary of 9/11 at the Pentagon in Arlington, Virginia.
2: No one can ever prepare for a day like 9/11, but we can always choose to be the kind of nation the world saw in those days. After
1: ceremonies also held in New York City and in Shanksville, Pennsylvania. Security heightened as the Jewish High Holy Days are underway.
3: Jewish organizations, including the Anti-Defamation League, have issued security advisories and partnered with law enforcement to boost safety efforts ahead of the holiday, citing a rise in anti-Semitic incidents.
1: Fox's Kristen Goodwin reporting. Rosh Hashanah began at sundown Friday. It culminates at sundown on Sunday, with the High Holy Days ending on Yom Kippur on Sunday, September 20th. 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
4: Scattered thunderstorms likely Saturday, high of 81. I'm Chief Meteorologist Austin Chaney for WHIO.
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0: 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Now, here's your guest host, Connie Willis.
1: And that's Alan Jackson, Coast AM. Where were you when the world stopped turning? That was, it came out soon after, just like weeks after 9/11 happened. And the idea actually came to Jackson in the middle of the night. He woke up around 4 a.m. and had this melody and opening lines in his head and sang them into a recorder, finished the song later, boom. But he, you know, that was it. And it was a big hit. And he initially actually hesitated to record something so personal about the attacks. And thank goodness that he did. Tommy D, where were you 25 years ago?
2: How are you, Connie? I was
1: all right.
2: Doing okay.
1: Yeah.
2: Well, first of all, I'm glad that I'm part of this. It's an important program that we're doing tonight.
1: Stanley's great.
2: Yeah, so
1: he's
2: thank
1: amazing.
2: You for doing this.
1: Yeah.
2: So I was working here at Premier, and at that time, I had a job where at 5 a.m. I had to feed down audio through what we call the line, through the board, to someone in New York. So I had got done, and I finished sending all the music to my friend Dave, who's a producer in New York. Got up, walked in the other room. Guys are looking at the TV. A plane hit. Oh, wow. So I went and I grabbed a phone and I called Dave. And he started explaining to me what he heard and what happened. And I'm telling you, Connie, our conversation maybe went, I don't know how long. And I heard the second plane.
1: Oh.
2: He goes, I got to go. And he hung up the phone. And I will never forget that. I will never forget that. So that's where I was.
1: Wow.
2: Yeah, an amazing
1: That's day, strong.
2: Sure.
1: Yeah,
2: absolutely. So we wanted to take just a few minutes here to let folks know about the podcast network. It's the Paranormal Podcast Network. And all we'd like you to do is download the iHeartRadio app on your phone. 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And we've got a plethora of shows for you, and they're all free and they're fun to listen to. So we'd like you to go there. And again, Connie, it's a good show.
1: Thanks so much. And more with Stanley Pramnith coming up next here on Coast to Coast AM. Never forget.
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0: It's Coast to Coast AM that you're listening to. Connie Willis here, waving my flag and asking you guys to never forget what happened 25 years ago. We all remember where we were at that time. And listen to where our guest was at that point in time. We are listening to Stanley Praneeth, Stan the Man. Officially, he said it himself too, or at least the others had said it.
1: But I'm handsome brown brother, the handsome brown brother,
0: the handsome dude that made it.
1: No, the handsome brown brother.
0: Well, would that be from the best friend that we're going to hear about?
1: Yeah,
0: I don't want to mess it up for anybody, right? They don't know yet. Hold on.
1: All right.
0: So Stanley, start back from you had gotten into the elevator.
1: We got in the elevator and we're going up now. And I remember this guy, Kawauchi, he had his sweater tucked in his khakis and I just yanked it out. And Elise 11 looks at me and said, only Stan can do that. But I was more friends with these people than employer, employee.
0: Right.
1: Not a word is said after that. And I can still remember the smile and the faces of all these people who I would never see again. Irina Bushlow, she's looking at me smiling. Alicia Levin, she's looking at me smiling. All these fellas are just smiling, not saying a word. And we were zoomed back upstairs, and now we're back on the 78th floor, the Sky Lobby. One man got out of the elevator in front of me. This man was out of a job for a long time. And we hired him as a consultant. So he walks in front of me, pushes the button, the local elevator. We went to the 81st floor. He walks into the men's room and I never saw that man again.
0: Mm-hmm.
1: The question that was left in my heart, what do I tell this wife who called and the son? Did you see my husband? Did you see my father? And I was left with that survival guilt. Why, Lord, why? Of all these good men and women, why me? And I would never understand the selective process God uses, whom he chooses. I don't know. And I've battled so long with that feeling of, God, why me? Why me? If going to work to provide for your family means doing something that is wrong, well, then we're all guilty of this. I walk all the way back into the men's room. I walk past the men's room, walk back into the office, I'm sorry. And then I got into the office and the phone is ringing again. This young lady from Chicago, one of her rep offices, is calling. Time difference, she says she's home and she's calling. And this is what she said, get out. Get out for what? Stan, you're not logged on in the computer. You're not watching the monitor. No. Oh, Stan, we don't have time. Please get out. Go, go, go. And I'm like, why do I have to go? Up to this point, nobody ever told me that a plane had hit the first building. Wow. Had I known, I would have been gone.
0: Right.
1: With the phone still in my hand, the lady is pleading, please get out, get out, get out. And she probably is home watching TV and she saw all this is happening behind the scene. I'm standing up. No, I'm a logical minded person. You tell me why and I would go. Oh my God, Stan, go. And something, some sixth senses, I don't know what it is, says, Stan, raise your head, look straight ahead. When I raise my head and I look straight ahead, I'm confronted by this giant airplane, gray in color. The plane is bearing down on me. Eye level, eye contact. The nose of the plane is coming straight towards me. The plane is tilted. And with the most thunderous sound, just before impact, I scream, drop the phone, and dove under the desk. And this is what I said. Lord, I can't do this. You take over. And I do not know, for the love of God, why I said that. Don't know. Even if you beat me over the head, I would never tell you because I don't know why I said that.
0: And well, you were already a God-fearing man, right?
1: Yes, ma'am. I was a churchgoer and all that good stuff. I got married to the pastor's daughter, so they kept me in a straight line.
0: That's right.
1: Yeah. So I dove under the desk, and with the most thunderous sound, the plane just crashed into the building. The bottom wing took out the 79th floor, the top wing somewhere in the 82nd floor, the four floors that we had. And that big orange glow that you see there, that ball of fire, I'm stuck in there. That's the 81st floor. Well, upon impact, a large chunk of the plane was broken off, I don't know, part of the plane, but it was stuck in the office doorway. The building is on fire. The floor above me collapsed and is hovering over my desk. All the cables that were hanging in the ceiling dropped, and the sprinkler system came on and is short-circuiting. I'm going to die. I'm definitely going to die. I'm going to get burned to death because jet fuel burns something like, I think, 2,500 degree Fahrenheit. And the flames are encroaching, and you can hear it licking up the office space. Or I'm going to get sucked out by the air pressure. Because when the plane hit that building, you can hear the air pressure.
0: Right.
1: And when the plane hit the building tilted. So everything rolled towards the window. So the people who you saw jumped out, chances are they were sucked out by the air pressure. Mm,
0: okay. They didn't make a choice. Because a lot of us thought they made a choice. Okay, they were sucked out.
1: So when the plane hit the building, I would say about 2 feet, it leaned on one side. It tilted. And everything, all the furniture that was mangled and everything, they rolled, actually slid down towards the window and the frame. So chances are some of those people were just drawn out and just get sucked out by the air pressure. I'm going to die one way here. I'm going to get burned, or I'm going to get electrocuted, or the floor is going to crush me, or I'm going to get sucked out. I'm going to die. The only desk that stood firm was the desk I'm hiding under. My Bible was on top of that desk. It looked like a demolition crew with a giant wrecking ball came and it ripped the entire floor apart. And like somebody took a giant bag of cement and just threw it in the air. And you can't breathe, you can't see. It looks like ashes. And when the plane hit the building, I was stuck on with pulverized cement. So I was literally a bloody mess. So I'm poking my head out from under the desk and I'm realizing, oh my God, all these people got away and leave me here to die. They said everybody died upon impact. So I'm screaming, Lord, I don't want to die. Please send somebody, anybody to help me. And that one scream I made, the Lord heard that petition. And the other end of the floor, somebody had a flashlight and it's shining it over the head. And I'm like, what is that chance? That is not for real. In the real world, the plane crashes, everybody dies. People have been crying out to the Lord for years. Sarah is crying out to the Lord for a child before the promised son, Isaac, came. And I'm like, oh my God, what is happening here? Wait for me, but I got temporarily deaf. And even though the person is saying, look, I'm going to wait for you, I couldn't hear. So I'm crawling, dodging the cables that are hanging and sparking. I'm looking at the fire that is coming closer and closer. I'm looking at the floor hovering over me. Wait for me, I'm screaming. And I crawl the entire length of one floor, which was like 1 acre square. The loans department to the lounge and the computer room and the communication room, and one lousy sheetrock stood firm. A drywall. One drywall made a sheetrock. And when I got closer to the wall, I could hear faint because it like just like popped my ears when the plane hit. That sound was too great. It just popped my ear. And the person behind the wall is saying, hit the wall, bang on it, I'll know where you are. So I'm hitting the wall, bam, bam, bam. And the person says, climb over the wall. I can't do it. 10 feet sheetrock wall, a drywall. And he says, climb over. I can't do it. So I jumped the first time, tried to grab on top, missed. And part of the hanging loose sheetrock that was on the ceiling just caved in. And trying to prevent from hitting my face, I raised up my hand. And a black sheetrock screw just passed right through my hand, my palm.
0: Oh,
1: God.
0: Oh.
1: I'm in worse shape than before. So I'm I winced, and the man said, "What happened?" I said, a nail went in my palm. He says, "Bite it out and try again." I said, "I can't do it. Is it attached to a piece of wood?" "Yes." "Hit the wood and the nail is going to come out." So I hit the wood, the nail came out, and the hand just ballooned.
0: Mm.
1: So I'm in worse shape than before now. And I start pleading with this invisible God that I've heard so much about all my life. And this man is hearing the conversation that I'm having with this God. And I remember this is what I'm saying. "Lord, if you wanted me to die, why did you bring me all the way here to leave me? Your word promises that you would never leave me as an orphan. Lord, who is going to take care of the two children and Jenny? How is she going to afford with all the bills that we have? Who is going to walk Stephanie and Caitlin down the aisle when they get married?"
0: That's right.
1: Lord, I don't want to die. I just want to go home to Jenny and the children. And the man is saying, "You're going to die. Climb over. I'm going to catch you." And all I can hear is Pastor Jim, my father-in-law, is preaching his heart out. And this is what he's saying. "I can do all things through Christ who strengthens me." That's all I can hear. I can't hear anything else. And for some reason, I don't know why or what the reason was, I start making a fist as tightly as I could. And I start caressing this wall, and I don't know why. And the man is saying, "I can't hear you. Climb over. You're going to burn. You're going to die. Think about your family. Think about your wife and your children." And I decided that I'll punch my way through. And I made a fist, and I punched, and my hat passed right through that drywall. Right through. Man. One solid punch. Boom. Passed right through.
0: Wow.
1: The man grabbed my fist. He said, "I see your hand." I said, "Well, when you see my head, just yank my body through." And I punched, and I punched, and I punched, and the hole got bigger and bigger and bigger, and I stuck my head. And this man gave me a headlock. One fluid motion. He grabbed me around the neck and under the arm. One motion. And he pulled with such force, and I squirmed, and I flew through that hole. Knocked him off his feet, and we rolled down 10 flight of stairs.
0: You rolled down 10 flight of stairs?
1: 10 flight of stairs. And wow. Then I landed on top of this fella, and I don't know how to thank this man who just saved my life. I hugged this guy around the neck and gave him a tight hug and gave him a kiss on the cheek. Thank you. And he got up and he says, "What are you doing?" And he fixed his jacket and his tie. And he stretched his hand and he says, "Brian Clark," like a robot.
0: Nice.
1: And I said, "Stanley Premnath." But this guy did something weird that I would go to my grave remembering. Normally you shake somebody's hand and they would let go. He held on to my hand and he took his left index finger and started caressing this wound. And I'm like, this man is crazy. He doesn't know if I have AIDS, and AIDS virus was very prevalent around that time.
0: Mm-hmm.
1: So the guy stared me in the eyes. And this is what he said. He said, "All my life, I live as an only child. I was born and raised in Canada. I always wanted a brother. And I find that person today." Well, this man put his hand around my shoulder. And this hand that was bleeding, his left arm had a gash inside. He took my right hand and he rubbed them like this together. He said, "From today, you're my blood brother." And he says, "Come on, buddy, let's go home." And we started that long journey home.
0: Wow.
1: Now, Brian had his left hand around my shoulder. I had my right hand on his. I had a large leg wound that was opening up. I tore my shirt, made a makeshift bandage, tied it up. My undershirt looks like it came from a shredder. My shoe was giving me all the traction that I needed because the water was just cascading down the stairwells.
0: Lucky
1: and
0: shoe.
1: All the debris that was there, the thick sole was stepping on top and pushing them away, and I was just kicking my way through at a certain point. Brian later told me he was coming down with a group of 6 other people, and when they saw the debris on the 81st floor, they said, "Oh my God, something worse is happening." And they ran back up, and Brian stayed to rescue me, and that's how he lived. He said, "Had I not stayed to take care and find you and rescue you, Stan, I would have made the choice to go back up and I would have died.
0: That's right.
1: So every time I say, Brian, thank you. Thank you. He says, no, Stan, thank you. Brian assumes the role today as a big brother towards me. He's the guy who's going to ask me, Stan, are you able to pay all your bills? He calls. He remembers the children's birthday or wedding anniversary. Everything Brian would remember. I'm the guilty one of not returning the calls on time because I am crazy busy. I do crazy things.
0: Man, come on, Stan. You got to call that guy and surprise him from time to time.
1: Yeah. So over the past week, I called Brian probably about 8 times for this week alone. So once I have time, I will call him. Brian is the greatest guy. Greatest.
0: He is. Hang in there. Stay with us where you're at in the story. We're going to take a break here. Stanley Prentice is with us. He survived South Tower after it got hit from the 81st floor. And he's telling us the story. Never forget. Wave those flags. God bless America. Connie Willis here on Coast to Coast AM.

0: 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Catch up and know what's going on every morning on your way to work.
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8: 25 years later, I'm Deborah Valentine, Fox News. 9/11 ceremonies marking the 25th anniversary of the terror attacks at Ground Zero in New York.
9: For the first time, the 9/11 remembrance ceremony in New York City featured not the usual six moments of silence, but seven. It represents the thousands who have died of 9/11-related illnesses since the attacks and was held after the reading of the names of the more than 2,900 men, women, and children lost at the World Trade Center in 2001 and in 1993. Moment was followed by taps and will become a permanent part of the ceremony from now on. At Ground Zero in Lower Manhattan, Tanya J. Powers, Fox News.
8: At Ground Zero, Terry Strata, president of 9/11 Families United, and the widow of victim Tom Strata blames Saudi Arabia for the terror attacks.
10: My husband, Tom Strata, you are missed more with each year that passes. But how can it be 25 years and still we have no justice for the role that Saudi Arabia played in your murder?
8: The Saudi government has denied any role in the attacks. President Trump is speaking during 9/11 ceremonies at the Pentagon in Arlington, Virginia.
11: 25 years since the September 11th attacks, President Trump says the U.S. doesn't have a choice but to still fight.
12: The world's number one sponsor of terror, the Islamic Republic of Iran, will never, ever have a nuclear weapon.
11: Speaking at the Pentagon, the president paid tribute to the lives lost there and in New York City and Shanksville, Pennsylvania. President Trump says while the country must not forget the immense evil in the world, we must also remember how America responded. At the White House, Jared Halpern, Fox News.
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13: Scattered thunderstorms likely Saturday, high of 81. I'm Chief Meteorologist Austin Chaney for WHIO.
14: 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It's called Miami Valley's Morning News, and it's all news, all weather, and all traffic, all morning long. 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
1: You got to have Billy Joel on Coast to Coast AM on this night with New York State of Mind. His song from 1976, however, he performed that in the New York anthem at the concert for the New York City following 9/11. They had that big, where everybody was singing. That's where you're going to hear the music from tonight. And as he was singing it, he had that fire department helmet on from New York, right? You know, he had that happening. One of the firefighters gave it to him. And Joel actually talks about it from time to time, that he really struggled to keep his emotions under control as he was singing. Absolutely understood. Absolutely understood. Well, Willis Weekend does continue tomorrow night. We will be back with Tom Powell, one of our, he's been here on Coast to Coast before. He's into cryptozoology, but it's really more about all of them all working together, all the different paranormal realms. And then after that, it's James Bartley, who is all about the aliens and the reptilians and the MyLab. So find out more about that and join me tomorrow here on Coast to Coast AM.
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1: It's Coast to Coast AM. Connie Willis here with you. Never forget, 25 years ago today, where were you? We're going to be asking that at Open Lines, so hope you prepare for that. But in the meantime, so the South Tower was struck at 9:03 a.m. that morning, collapsed just 56 minutes later, and Stanley's escape happened inside a small window of time, almost too small to comprehend. And by the way, I do want to thank Deborah Jane East, also known as AI Jane. She is the one who said, hey, here's the guy you gotta talk to. You gotta try to find Stanley. And I did. We got it. And Stan said, I will be there. He said, it's a date. So we, again, Stanley, thanks for being here. Sure. You've told a lot of your story, but man, like right now you got how many flights of steps to go down?
7: So we have 80 flights of stairs to go down. You have to walk 10 flights of stairs, turn on the little landing, 10 flights of stairs, then you cover one floor. We got 80 floors to go.
1: And you're holding each other. And you're also have a messed up leg.
7: Correct. So I'm hobbling, but I'm telling Brian, we got to hurry. This building is going. And Brian said, Stan, what do you see burning there? It's all 3% cosmetic and people. You got to snap out. You're in shock. I said, no, but we got to hurry. So we are hobbling, and I'm going down when the shoe is giving me all the traction that I needed. All these broken and fallen debris and mangled pieces of furniture and everything else. I'm stepping on top and nothing is piercing it through because it had a thick rubber sole.
1: That's right.
7: So we stopped somewhere in the 40-something floor. And I have to interject this. Brian put his hand against the door. There was no heat coming out. He stepped in somebody's office. I don't remember if it was Dean Witter or whose office, but nobody was in the office. And it was bright and just cool. He reached for somebody's phone, pick up the phone, and he's calling his wife, Diane. I can hear the conversation. And Brian said, I've got this fella here from Fuji Bank. He's in bad shape, but we are coming home. I picked up the phone to call Jenny. Jenny had worked for the New York Stock Exchange in their legal department, but their building was hidden over the Brooklyn Bridge in Metrotech Center. So they were doing a software update for the exchange. So I called. Jenny was going to work. She saw the first plane. She saw when the building, the first plane had hit, the fire there. So everybody's watching. And now, as they're watching, the second plane hit the building. And in her heart, I was gone.
1: Ah, yeah.
7: One of the girls says, come, let me drop you by the train station. So Jenny is gone, hoping to hear from me. All right. So while I'm talking, I left a message with Louise, Jenny's boss. If you get in contact with Jen, you tell her that I'm coming home to you girls. Hung up the phone, leave them there. But something caught my attention that I have to interject. I don't like to describe people in color. I don't like to do that, but I'll do it so the listeners can understand what I'm saying.
1: Okay.
7: There's a man lying on the ground, a Caucasian gentleman. He looks like an Italian guy. I don't know where I saw this man from, but I saw his face someplace before. Closely shaved head, broken back, massive head injury, and blood and bubbles are oozing out from his scalp. And an African-American security guard stood by and is guarding this man who could have escaped but chose to stay. Send help. Don't touch this man. Touching him would cause him more serious injury. And this poor fellow on the ground is crying and is repeating the same thing over and over. Please tell my wife and our baby that I love them. We just got married. Please tell my wife and our baby that I love them. We just got married. And every night before I go to bed, I can hear that cry in my head of this man crying out. But I don't know this man. And Brian is frankly dialing 911 and they're rerouting the calls. The calls are not going through. And these two men perished. They never made it out.
1: And you never knew his name. So
7: I never know his name.
1: Yeah.
7: Don't know how to contact anybody. But one thing I walk away with, the color of the skin did not matter because we were covered by the same ash.
1: That's right. That's right.
7: And we continued walking. And when we reached the ground floor, the only people we saw was the firefighters, the cops, and the EMS workers. And these brave men and women, these are the heroes. They were belching orders for us to run, go to Liberty, as in Liberty Street. Liberty then meant the street. Today, liberty is total freedom.
1: That's right.
7: Go. And these men and women are running back up the stairs because they realize now people are trapped. Because when the first plane had hit the first building, a lot of people did not go in the office. So they're running up and you can hear that scream and you have a choice to stop and investigate. And one of those heroes fell. But they're sending us to safety. They're taking the hit, but sending us to safety. And we're running, and it looks like a scene from Forrest Gump, and the people are cheering, go. And I'm telling Brian, I'm going to Trinity Church. He says, I'm coming with you. I don't know why I have to go to Trinity Church. But we're running helter-skelter. And we ran and just bumped into this guy. This Catholic priest was standing up, folding his arms, and just watching the scene. And I nearly knocked the man over. I didn't even see this poor fella. But every person who I've met, they would tell me the same thing that day. You need the hospital badly. But I was full of adrenaline, and I'm running crazy. I didn't care. Cut up, bruised, swollen, black and blue, everything. I literally looked like a bloody mess. I remember the man said, you need prayer, but you need the hospital. And Brian later told me I was babbling in a language he never heard. And I said, I'm not bilingual. I just thought I got crazy. I couldn't remember much of anything there. And the next thing I knew, I'm holding on to the fence of the Trinity Church, the backside of the church. So in front of us is the church, and way on top, you can see the towers. And I'm telling Brian, it is going now. Stan, what do you see burning there is all draperies, cosmetic and paper, steel dome, band. Stan, you're in shock. Get out, snap out of it. And he stopped what he was saying because the building starts to sway so much on one side. And oh my God, oh my God, oh my God, it's going to tilt over. And then stop. And you can see this building is like vibrating, shaking sort of, trembling. And then it starts leaning on the other side and you're leaning with the building. Oh my God, oh my God, oh my God, it's going to tilt over. And then stop. And with the most thunderous sound, boom, boom, boom, the building starts to implode. Floor after floor, like a pancake effect. And Brian and I got separated from each other. And the women were taking off their high heels and they were running, screaming, throwing away their shoe. And the not-so-able are getting trampled. When the building imploded, everything that went towards us, the church took the blunt force of everything. Every step of the way the Lord is taking care of us. But what you didn't see or figure out what happened, as the building imploded, it created somehow like a vacuum. And it was dragging all the smoke from the cross streets towards the core. And all these people are getting enveloped into this huge tsunami of smoke. And I'm like, oh my God, it looks like an apocalypse or something. It's like the end of the world. Something is happening so bad. And everybody is screaming and crying and some are cursing and some are swearing, some are praising God, and they're running away. And Brian and I, my guardian angel who brought me out from Sodom and Gomorrah, then the Lord rained fire and brimstone. He is gone. He brought me out to safety. Now he is gone. His job is done. And I'm screaming, Brian, Brian. And I can hear Stanley, but I couldn't see this man. And I got angry, so angry for the first time in my life. And I always told myself, Stan, don't get angry. I'm not an angry person, but I got angry. If you would have put me in an F-16, the map would have looked different today. And I'm looking for something, somebody, somehow I got to go save Jenny. They're bombing the financial area. In my head, they're bombing the financial area. I got to go save her.
1: So at this point, I mean, you totally know, no, this is this, no accident. I mean, you're understanding what's happening.
7: Correct. At this point, I figure out somebody is doing something bad. So I saw a man driving a white 4x4 pickup truck. He's driving on top of the sidewalks and everything. And I ran alongside this truck, yanked the door open, look at the man, and I said, one word from you, you're dead. Drive. Now, you look at me, covered in blood, you would think I'm a bad guy, right? My sister-in-law says, Dan, you look like a bad guy.
1: That guy going to say? He's like, okay, let's go.
7: The guy looks at me now, and he reaches on top of the dashboard with a box of white cigarette box. I don't even know what name brand of cigarette is, but I remember it's a white box of cigarette. And he says, here, have a cigarette. I said, no, man, I had enough smoke for one day.
1: That's right.
7: So he looked at me like, all right, Stan, or this fella here, don't look like a bad guy. So he said, where to? I said, drive, Brooklyn Bridge. So he is driving now like crazy, reaches the ramp of the Brooklyn Bridge because Jenny's company was hidden over the Brooklyn Bridge in Metrotech. I know where she works, but I never visited her because you got to go through two sets of metal detector. And I'm like, look, I ain't going through there. Sorry. So I opened up the door, jumped out, and I'm running now, pushing people. Get out of my way. I got to save my wife. She's going to die. She's going to die. And I bump into this big guy. He turned around, looked at me into compassion. I said, what happened? I said, man, I just got out of that building. And I said, and then he said, my name is Albert De Leon. I'm a senior counsel for a French bank. Ask me for anything and I'll help you. I said, show me where 2 Metro Tech is. He says, I live right behind that building. What is that chance? 40,000 people on top of that bridge. One man you bumped into and he knows exactly where you got to go. That is God sending people my way all day to help me.
1: Absolutely.
7: But I looked at the guy and I said, you know what? I'm not going. So he said, what do you mean? Let's go. I said, no, I'm a logical minded person. These people hotwire this bridge and everybody's going to die. So he looked at me like, you're crazy. So he said, sit down. So we sat on top of the bridge and people are screaming, they're running and they're getting away. And I sat down there and you can hear the F-16s hovering over Lower Manhattan. You couldn't see them because there's too much smoke. And he said, tell me what that sound is, Dan. And I said, that is Uncle Sam taking care of business. He said, well, come on, let's go. Jump up, start to run again. We ran. Reach the building where Jenny works. And we walked into the lobby and Albert is making so much noise. All we want is Jennifer from the legal department. This is her husband here. He nearly died. And the security guard surrounded us. I'm like, oh my God, we're going to die today. Albert has a back against mine. And we're looking at these guys and they're encroaching. They're coming closer, closer, closer. And all I remember seeing, one of them took out a guard stick and it's coming down like slow motion. And I got very sharp reflex. I don't know what I did, but I just blocked this guy, a Kempo block. And I kick him in his chest so hard, he just flew. Like he was airborne. He was like airborne. Probably like about 7 to 8 feet, he just flew. And he dropped on top of a desk and he flipped over. And Albert says, oh my Lord, you killed a man. I says, no, he's going to live. So.
1: Wow.
7: This looks like a scene from one of Bruce Willis's movies or something.
1: Yes, I mean, it's, you know, I'm trying not to laugh. It's a bad situation, yeah. But man, you are like just nailing it all the way through.
7: I got crazy. I dabbled around White Tiger Kung Fu and Kenpo for years. So I got wild, and I always say that I can do a lot of collateral damage if I choose to, but I'm not an angry person. Right. And the corner of my eyes, this other Irish guy is running, and he came. Like I had luck with the Irish that day. And the man came and he says, what are you guys doing? Stan is a good guy. I look at a guy and I'm like, oh my God, that's Greg Langan was Jenny's boss. He was the head of general counsel.
1: Mm. So they were thinking you were a terrorist.
7: Absolutely. look at the handsome brown man covered in blood and he's causing all this crazy thing. He's a terrorist, he's a bad guy. Yeah.
1: Right.
7: So bottom line, he pushed the guys away and Greg unbuttoned his shirt. He said, give this man anything he wants, but make him well. Stan, I can't stay here with you. We have an emergency general counsel meeting. And the nurse came instead and gave me one of her jackets and a blue jacket. And then I give back Greg his shirt. And Greg says, give this man anything he wants. When I come back, I'll take care of it, but make him well. If this Bible was to be rewritten in modern days, this man would have been the Good Samaritan.
1: That's right.
7: And Greg is gone. And the nurse says, Stan, we can't send you home with a cab because they shut down the parkway. But I'm going to walk you down to the train station. Well, lady, why are you going to walk me down to the train station? If they shut down the parkway, well, then the train ain't running either. But she was insistent that I take her sandwich and a bottle of water and an apple that she brought for lunch. And I, no. And she was crying. And she gave me the water. I stick it in my pocket. And then I walked with her. But I said, you know, if only I could hear Jenny's voice, I'm going to be fine. Give me a phone. So I walked back. She gave me a phone. But I couldn't remember our numbers.
1: No.
7: Yes. So I'm like, oh my God. So I got the phone. I'm playing with the dial, playing with the numbers, and the number pops into my head. And here's Jenny on the other hand, line. Who is this? It's me, Stan. What are you doing this for? Please don't do this. She thought somebody was playing a prank with her. Please don't do this. My husband is dead. Men, when you hear these words and you're still alive to hear them, you would never be the same again. And I said, no, the Lord took care of me. I'm coming home to you girls. I always tell her, if something is wrong, whatever goes wrong, get these two precious children and keep them close. Don't let go of them. And you wait. Even if it's 3 o'clock in the morning, I'm going to walk or crawl. I'm going to come back home. I hung up that phone. And I walked with this lady down to the train station. I got to go with the A train. And she walked me down to J Street Station. And that is where I'm going to get my A train.
1: Hold that thought. Hold that thought right there. We're going to come back. We're talking with Stanley Pramnath, and we're going to see if that subway was working or not, if he can get on A or not, see where this leads. This is what happened with him 25 years ago. What happened with you? We'll be asking you that.

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1: Fox News, I'm Roxanne Evans. The 25th anniversary of the 9/11 terror attacks was observed Friday. Director of National Intelligence Jay Clayton, in an exclusive with Fox's special report with Brett Baer, says it's about honoring those we lost and never forgetting.
2: The heroes, the victims, what they gave to protect our country, to protect our freedoms.
1: Ceremonies were held at Ground Zero, Shanksville, Pennsylvania, and at the Pentagon, where President Trump made remarks and paid tribute. Tensions rising in the Red Sea. Iran-backed Houthi militants tighten their grip on a key port near a vital shipping route. Saudi Arabia urging President Trump to take action. 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
3: Scattered thunderstorms likely Saturday, high of 81. I'm Chief Meteorologist Austin Chaney for WHIO.
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0: 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Now, here's your guest host, Connie Willis.
1: And you know who that is, Willie Nelson on Coast to Coast AM. This is where he closed the show with this song. That show was America, a tribute to heroes with America the Beautiful, right? He was surrounded by what? How many of those entertainers and performers were there? Do you remember that show? That's where the music's coming from for you tonight. The September 21 telethon. It aired just 10 days after the attacks, and it raised $150 million, if I remember correctly. And that was in the initial pledges for victims and their families. So absolutely, absolutely amazing. Good stuff. Tommy D, how you doing? How you holding out?
2: This is what a show. Yeah, quite a show. You know, that was such a good thing he did and got all that money and raised it. Very nice. Now, where were you, Connie?
1: Oh, my goodness. I was just home in the morning. I was living in Winter Park, Florida. I used to be at K92 FM in Orlando. And from there, I was moving down to Longboat Key. Off of Sarasota, where I'd lived before, but I was going back that way, and I turned on the TV and I saw the smoke coming out of the first tower, and then I watched as the plane went into the second one, and obviously now I will never look at it any differently, but thinking Stan and his story now as I see that footage. And the thing I was bringing up about that area that I was going to was the fact that down in Sarasota, where I was heading, that's where George Bush was, and he was reading to the children at the school.
2: Yes, yes. Well, I have the luxury of seeing and talking to him on and off the breaks, and just what a lovely man, and we're going to continue.
1: Isn't he
2: this
1: amazing?
2: Yes. He really is, and we're going to continue with this interview. I just want to take a second to let people know about our new TV show we're working on. So if you are single and fascinated by the unexplained, we are looking for you. 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So Connie, here's what we're going to do. 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So the question is, will they meet their soulmate? 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But we're definitely going to find out when we start taping these. So
1: I can't wait.
2: Yeah, it's going to be great. 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
1: And you get to do it with cameras around. All right. Thanks, Tommy D. More information, go to coasttocoastam.com.
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4: 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I couldn't even walk across my floor without literally coughing until I was gassed. 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I ordered it within 1 week. 1 week. My coughing has stopped since I've taken the carnivora. 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

0: It's Coast to Coast AM that you're listening to. Hello there. Connie Willis here with you. Never forget, 25 years ago, where were you? When open lines begin, that's what we're going to be asking you. And maybe a couple other things, too. I'm looking forward to what your answers are going to be. Currently, though, we are amidst the story of Stanley Pramnath, marking 25 years surviving the attack on the Twin Towers on 9/11. His office was located on the 81st floor of the South Tower in New York City. He was there when that he watched that plane go right into his office. He had a heck of a desk that saved him. I got to know what that's made of. And he describes, he's been describing everything for us right now. Yeah, before you go to train A, subway A. And by the way, we, you know, this is our last segment with you. What was that desk made of?
1: It was a regular, wood? it looks like a wood, like it looks like a mahogany disc. They had the color of a mahogany.
0: Yeah. Okay, yeah. I want mahogany around me then. Okay,
1: yeah.
0: It's amazing.
1: So I'm going now towards the A train. The lady and I are walking towards the A train. And I cannot verbalize this. I cannot find that word to explain this phenomenon that I'm going to tell you about. We stood there, not a word is said. And like magic slash a miracle or whatever it is, a train pulls in the station. You can hear the sound of the train and it just came right there. Now, I couldn't explain this for the love of God because they shut down the system. But it looks back in my mind, in my retrospect, as if this train just came for me. So the doors open, I stepped in. As soon as I stepped in the train, the door closed. And the lady couldn't believe what she was seeing. She had her hand in her mouth. And as the train pulled away, she's running alongside waving me goodbye. I cannot explain this. I cannot. So I am gone. The train, nobody is coming in. Nobody is getting out. I'm like the conductor. I'm afraid to sit down. So I'm looking. Nobody. Pushing my head out the door. The train stops. I got back to the stop. I'm walking towards my car now. Got to the car realizing I'm swollen. I can't put on the seatbelt. And I'm saying, my God, I'm going to get a ticket today.
0: Oh,
1: about a ticket on a deal like that?
0: Oh, my goodness.
1: What I'm thinking,
0: can't
1: I'm going to get a
0: that
1: ticket.
0: Train was going. Oh, my gosh. Okay. Yeah.
1: So I got it. Eventually, I hook on the seatbelt and I drove like a robot and I pulled up on the driveway. When I got there, all the neighbors ran out. Gigi and Toots and Carolyn and everybody, oh my God, thank God you saved Stan, thank God. They're hugging me, kissing me. And I walk up the stairs. Jenny is standing with these two precious children. Caitlin was 4. So I reach for Caitlin to hug this child. Please don't touch me, you're not my daddy. She's screaming, she can't recognize me. She's hiding behind Jenny. Now remember, this is a 4-year-old child.
0: Mm-hmm.
1: When you hear something like this, you would never be the same again. I walked towards Stephanie. I hugged that child. Jenny had made her a sandwich because she was hungry. Stephanie still had the butter knife in one hand. And the child looks at me and says, Dad, if you did not come home, I was going to kill myself. And when that child said what she said, after all that I went through, it did not mean anything. I just remember I hugged Jenny and the two girls. I says, Lord, thank you. Because that morning I left with a prayer in my heart. That was a time of thanksgiving. And the next thing I know, I'm lying down and the doctor is leaning over me and he's telling somebody on the phone, this man lost his mind. I lost my memory. I lost my speaking vocabulary. I lost everything possibly. The doctor even told me I was going to die. But I couldn't respond to speech. He said, if I were you, I would take out an insurance policy and will it for my wife and our children. Stan, it doesn't look good. You're going to die. And next thing I remember, I'm lying down home and I can't recognize this strange woman, but she was very kind to me. She would take me and I would hobble and she would put her hands around me, take me and fold the tub with warm Epsom salt water. And she would say, lie down in this water. I'm going to come back and get you. just towel yourself and I'm going to take you back to the couch. And I don't want to go in that room where this strange woman was, because that's not my wife. I couldn't recognize Jenny. And I don't know whose these children are. They got to go. They have parents. What is it doing here? And I was in that state for a while, but we never discussed how long it was. We never watched anything about 9/11. We never talked about it. And I stayed like that until I'm watching TV one day and I can hear in my head, Pastor Jim is preaching again. He's saying all the answers to life is in the Bible. Then give me my Bible. I screamed. He came, stretching her hand and giving me the Bible. I had to zip her around. I open up the Bible and I'm looking for 911. I don't know why I'm looking, because all the answers to life is in the Bible. I can hear in my head. And I turn and the Bible is an old Bible. The pages are falling apart. And which one left in my hand was Psalm 91 verse 1. And I'm reading, he that dwelleth in the secret place of the Most High shall abide under the shadow of the Almighty. Oh my God, this is powerful. I'm reading on. A thousand shall fall at the right hand and no harm shall come unto thee. I'm like, oh my God. I'm reading on. And he shall give his angel charges over thee to keep thee in all thy ways. Oh my Lord. I'm reading this thing and it's convicting my spirit. And I read on. And he shall call upon me and I will hear, will answer, will be with him in time of trouble. And it went on to say, with a long life shall I satisfy him and show him my salvation. And I snapped out. I was able to recognize Jenny, the children, and I knew everything after that.
0: Wow.
1: No, but let me fast forward this post 9/11. Let me fast forward it.
0: Okay.
1: I thought 1993 was done, 9/11 is done, and I'm fine. But then the COVID came, and I lost 25 pounds in 1 month. The doctor says, you're going to die. Every person I've met over the past 25 years, they're telling me the same thing. You're going to die. And I'm outliving every one of them.
0: I'm so glad. Yeah. I am so glad. You're totally special. Absolutely.
1: So I was left with scar tissue in both lungs, and I was left with pneumonia in both lungs. And in one of the visits, I'm going to the doctor. The doctor says, sit down. And he brought an oncologist. And the oncologist says, Stan, I got to tell you, you have leukemia. I'm like, oh God, how many times do you guys kill one man? That's what I told the man. I came home, Jenny says, what happened? I said, I got leukemia. It didn't register her because she's working from home now. They shut down the place. And the date that they told me that was September 11, 2020. The day that I thought I was going to die, I lived just to be told 2020 that I have leukemia, I'm going to die. There was something about that date I don't like, 9/11.
0: Yeah.
1: So 6 months after that, I came down with skin cancer. They cut me under the jawline, scoop out all the meat, stitch me back, send me back. I'm fine. Still battling leukemia. But God's grace, not one day of radiation, not one day of transfusion, not one day of chemotherapy. And the doctor says, tell me, what are you doing that we're not doing? Well, I told it my friend and he's taking care of me. But it got better. 24 came, 2024, and I found myself in South Africa. I'm doing ministry. And I came back and Jenny says, you look tired. You look haggard. What happens then? I said, I'm going to die. I want to go to Europe. She said, my father is not Rockefeller. I said, no, I want to go. And the children said, Dad, you're going. Anyway, Jenny and I went. We're backpacking in Europe. We went to Amsterdam and hop over and go to Brussels and then went to Paris and London, came back home. 21,000 steps per day. I'm doing fine. She says, go to the doctor. I said, for what? She says, just go to the doctor. So sometime it pays to listen to the wife. I went to the doctor.
0: Yes.
1: Like I said, sometimes, right? So I went. And the doctor said, Stan, I don't think you should go home. Why not? said, because your four main arteries are 78 and 90 and 100% clogged, you're going to die.
0: Oh, my.
1: Again, they're telling me I'm going to die. He said, if you walk out there, you'll drop dead. I'm like, oh, sweet Jesus. I said, I got to go home. I got to set the house in order. He says, you can't go. We're going to restrain you. I look at the doctor. I got crazy at him. I said, no, I don't think you and two security guards can hold me down. So he said, you know what? Go home. I went. She said, what happened? I said, I got to go to emergency surgery. Now, I am putting this poor girl into a lot of strain here over the years.
0: Mm-hmm.
1: I'm going through this and I'm fine. But she's going through a lot of problems, right? So 1 week after, they cut me open like a pig, collapsed my lungs, cut up my heart, cut me on the wrist, cut me in by the ankle, yanked out two arteries, and they did the bypass. Hooked me up back. And on the 27th, my birthday comes around. 4 days after, the 23rd of October, 27 comes around. And I got up in the morning. I can hear them ruffling around. And a nurse comes in with a big cheesecake and a candle. And the entire floor, all the people who worked with me, were born again, blood washed, heaven bound believers.
0: Mm.
1: They would come and pray for me. I remember I would hear them like that. And the lady said, I'm going to take out the hose that you got in your throat. I'm going to take it out. You're going to blow the candle out. And you're going to cut a piece of cake and eat it. Because you're going home today. And I'm like, lady, you lost it. You lost it. I just had a heart surgery. You're going to give me cheesecake? The lady said, there's nothing wrong with your stomach.
0: Oh, that's right.
1: I blew the candle, took my hand, a big chunk of the cake, and stuffed it in my face. And God knows it tastes good. It tasted great. And she says, you're going home today. Get in the shower. I said, well, now I think you lost it. I just had a surgery, 6.5 hour surgery. I can't get washed. The water is going to go. She says, now. We glued the skin together, so the water is going to run off. I'm like, all right. Take a shower the next time I'm home. And by God's grace, wow. 1 month I'm walking around 2 blocks. 3 blocks, 4 blocks. And as of 2-3 days ago before I came, I'm actually in Virginia, 4.5 miles. And I, because of God's grace, I live.
0: Yeah.
1: Just to tell the good news.
0: Well, not only, yeah, here you are telling it and spreading the word. And like, you know, people were telling me throughout the day, hey, I saw the guy that you're going to have on tonight. He was on NBC Nightly News or this or that, you know, and you made a deal with God.
1: I made a deal. Lord, get me out of this jam. Whatever you want me to do, I will do. So when you asked me, when the church asked me, when the pastor called me up and says, Dan, you're going to come and please come. I have no choice in the matter. People tell me, oh, you have choices. No, I don't have a choice in the matter because right. God kept his promise, his covenant agreement. And it's now time for me to keep mine. Because if he removes that hedge wrong about me, I will die. So I believe in all my heart that if I live a halfway decent life, God is going to protect me. And it looked like in retrospect, he put a chokehold on the bad guy and says, you can do whatever you want, but don't kill this man.
0: and even your best friend, your best buddy from this, Brian, uh-huh. right? Brian yes. Clark, right?
1: Uh-huh.
0: He put that chokehold on you, but he saved you with it. And rolling down 10 flights of stairs.
1: Yes.
0: And those
1: yes.
0: those yes. ugly, lucky shoes of yours, you know, that's
1: yes,
0: amazing.
1: Stood intact. yes. The shoe is in a shoebox today with the word deliverance written all around it. And Jenny said, why?
0: You should put that at the museum.
1: Well, I wanted to keep this shoe because it's like my Ark of the Covenant.
0: I gotcha. That's right.
1: Yeah.
0: Okay.
1: So I told her, I said, Jen, if ever I go crazy, if ever I become a rogue, I want you to bring me, open this box, and show me where I was and what the Lord did for me. And that's going to stop me back. And she says, that's what you want? I say, yes. Wow. I want to be a good guy. I don't want to be a bad guy. I do not want to be a bad guy. I want to be a good person. And good in my mind means going to church, pay my tithes, give my offering. I don't believe in eating an entire loaf of bread if you don't have any. Let me share this. So we don't have much of a lot of things. But you know what? I'm happy. And by God's grace, I'm healthy. And I believe that is what you call grace.
0: What a story. And all of us will look at it differently. Stan, can you just hang out with us just a little longer? Because I want to give you proper finishing here and finish up, just finish up the right way. Would you stick Absolutely. Around just a little longer?
1: Absolutely. Oh,
0: thanks so much. Hang in there. We're talking to millions. Millions are listening to you right now. Stanley Pramnath, 25 years surviving the attack on the Twin Towers and 9/11. 81st floor, South Tower, saw that plane coming right at him, and it hit. And here he is telling us so much, joking as well, and nobody could write a script like this. Nobody. Stay with us. More to come with Stanley. Never forget. God bless America. You're listening to Coast to Coast AM.

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5: Depend on it. Nation remembers. I'm Roxanne Evans, Fox News. The 25th anniversary of the 9/11 terror attacks was observed Friday in New York City. Fox's Tanya J. Powers reports from Lower Manhattan.
6: The names of almost 3,000 people whose lives were lost on September 11th, 2001 have been read at Ground Zero, along with 7 moments of silence. Family members, survivors, first responders, and others gathered on the plaza at the 9/11 Memorial for the somber ceremony that included music from the Brooklyn Youth Chorus, cellist Yo-Yo Ma, and singer Jennifer Nettles. Security was tight as the event was attended by many dignitaries, including 4 former presidents, Vice President J.D. Vance, and other current and former elected officials. At Ground Zero in Lower Manhattan, Tanya J. Powers, Fox News.
5: And President Trump marked the 25th anniversary of the 9/11 attacks as we're at war with Iran. Fox's Jared Halperin from the White House.
7: 25 years after the September 11th terror attacks, President Trump says the nation will never forget.
8: That's why we fight today. We don't have a choice. There can only be victory. We fight hard. We fight to win.
7: Speaking at a memorial service at the Pentagon, the president saluted the victims killed and service members he says are working right now to ensure the world's number one sponsor of terror, Iran, will never have a nuclear weapon. Vice President J.D. Vance attended the service at the World Trade Center site in Lower Manhattan. At the White House, Jared Halpern, Fox News.
5: A family in Kissimmee, Florida has built their own 9/11 memorial in their front yard. Kathy Reedy and her family placed 2,977 American flags to honor each of the lives lost on that day. Reedy said it was a family effort made from the heart. One of the flags for Reedy's cousin Michael Horn, who died in the collapse. 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
9: Scattered thunderstorms likely Saturday, high of 81. I'm Chief Meteorologist Austin Chaney for WHIO.
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17: Here's a look at what's happening around the Miami Valley this week. The Italian Fall Festa is going to be taking place. 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
1: And that is... There you go. Sorry, I just love that part. John Lennon's Imagine, that was sung during America, the tribute to the heroes, again, that I was talking about. I'm sure you saw that, but it was Neil Young that sung that. He felt that that would be the appropriate song for the show. Another that one brought tears to your eyes, too. If you haven't had tears in your eyes yet, I mean... This is going to be a tough night. It's been a tough night. It's been inspiring as well. In fact, Stanley's going to stick around just a little longer before he says goodbye to us and heads out to telling the rest of the world. He's got a whole weekend of events coming up. So let's talk to him one last time. We'll be right back. Don't miss it. Stay with us here, Coast to Coast AM.
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1: It is Coast to Coast AM that you're listening to. Connie Willis here with you, along with Stanley Pramnath, marking 25 years of surviving not only the attack on the Twin Towers on 9/11, but every other thing that could ever happen to any human in the world in the past 25 years. He has lived through it all, and we are happy about that. Now, Stanley, there's no real place to find you, correct? It's not like you have a website anywhere. There's nothing but text and messages and emails going, how do I find Stanley? So how do they find you?
6: You could go on Facebook. You can go on Facebook, and you could pull it up there.
1: Yeah.
6: Or you
1: okay.
6: Can go Messenger,
1: that's your personal one. Okay.
6: I'm
1: so
6: sorry.
1: That's your personal page.
6: Yeah, you could go there.
1: Okay.
6: I'm very easy to find. Easy to find.
1: You could go
6: on YouTube. You see a whole ton of information there. These are all reporters and everybody posted there. Yeah. Just in a comment, and I will get back to somebody.
1: Well, yeah. I know that you have to catch a plane because I know you have a whole lot to do. I was surprised when you're like, yeah, I'm like, oh no, he's with us here. But I want to ask you let me ask you this before you head out. And I want to say thank you so much for being here too. After this, all of this had happened and what we all saw, our perspective now is going to be it's just going to be different now. We're all going to be thinking about you when we watch any of the videos in any of the film. There's no doubt. I know I'm speaking for a lot of people, not just me. But after this event, describe life, love, and God to us.
6: You know, Stanley would have what you call a dual personality. It was Stanley before 9/11. Stanley used to go to church and believe that, you know, all I need to do is to go to church, believe, and do what I'm told to do. Post 9/11 comes and Stanley sees life totally different. Sees life in the sense that, you know, had it not been for the divine grace of God and this one man who stopped to investigate, I would have died. So I start taking this very, very seriously, and I believe in my heart that I had to be a pastor. In 2006, I became a pastor for a simple reason. I believe I must be equipped enough to go and tell about the goodness of God. So I refer to myself as the 10th leper. The Lord healed 10 of them. 9 ran away with joy. 1 stopped to follow him. So I'm your 10th leper. I do not take life lightly now. I take it very, very seriously. And love means just about everything. And let me explain grace, mercy, and love in my little way.
1: Okay.
6: 6.5-hour surgery, and my 3 friends, grace, mercy, and love, were standing behind the door, eavesdropping when I was telling the Lord to have, you know, compassion on me. So while they're putting me back together, grace said, I want to assist. And he says, come on, I'm going to put you in there. And mercy said, well, how about me? And the Lord took mercy and he just put him back in there and they hooked me up. But love was too bashful and he was still standing up. And after they closed me up, love said, well, listen, I was too bashful to say anything, but I want to assist. And the Lord says, come here. And he crumbled love, sprinkled it on top of me. And he said, that person, I got to give a name. And you're going to go home and love is going to take care of you in the form of Jennifer.
1: Mm.
6: So this poor girl, she would get up at nights, even though she's got to go to work. And she would make sure, do you want to go to the bathroom? Do you want this? What? Whatever you want. And I am lying in one posture. I couldn't move. I'm lying there on my back for a period of at least 2 weeks after I came home. I couldn't turn. I can't lie on my stomach. I can't lie on the side. But the great thing is, and I can never understand what mercy is all about and what compassion and love is all about, is I did not take one painkiller throughout that whole episode, that era. And the doctor would call me and said, Stan, everybody is asking me for painkillers and you did not take any. What is wrong? And I can't figure it out until I stopped one day and I realized that they cut through all the nerves and the nerves was damaged. So there was no sensation in the right side of my chest. And then I got up one morning, I start feeling tingling and I start feeling sensation. And there it is. And the doctor had told me some people would have to live like that for the rest of their life. But that, my dear, is love, grace, and mercy all wrapped around in one big gift box with a ribbon and a bow. And that is the only way I can explain that.
1: Amazing. What is your schedule tomorrow when you wake up or after you get off the plane?
6: All right. So tomorrow, so starting from now, I'm going to hit the sack, get up back at 6:30. I'm going to read a little bit, catch up on some emails. And I'm going to go downstairs and have something to eat. Then jump in the car and go to the airport. And as soon as I get home, I'm just going to leave my suitcase there and pick up my duffel bag and jump in the car. And Jenny says, I'm going with you. I'm going to help you drive because you would be too tired. That poor girl, let me tell you, she believes whatever I'm doing is part of what we're doing together. So she's part of this ministry, what I do. We're a two-people ministry. We don't have a church. We don't have a microphone. We don't have a podium. We don't have anything. Connie calls me, and I'm going. A pastor calls me, and I'm going. And she stays home, take care of everything, and she prays with me. I call her two or three times, and she's praying, Stan, you're going to be okay. You're going to be okay. And she bears me up in prayer, and I'm gone. And I come back, and she would ask me that one question. Was there a good harvest of souls?
1: Mm.
6: That's all she wants to know. We will both rejoice. And if when I go, somebody give me 25 cents or no cents, we would take that, put them in an envelope, and give it back to the church because we said, by ourselves, I said, that is blood money. We don't accept. Whatever they give us, we don't complain. We take it, put them in an envelope, and give it to the church. We don't tell anybody, and I should not have been saying this because
1: that's right.
6: I should not let the right hand know what the left hand do it. Yeah. I should not let that happen.
1: You should have said it now, but you're good. Yeah. You're good.
6: But that's who I am, or that's who we are.
1: Yeah. I believe you. And you are very special. So is she, and so is Brian. Thank Brian for us as well.
6: Yes, ma'am. I will.
1: And you keep in touch, I hope. I'm going to keep in touch with you.
6: Yes. And if you guys never see me, never heard about me again, remember me in prayers. Just remember your handsome brown brother.
1: He's
6: special.
1: What I'm thinking of, this is a personal thing for me. I'm going to say this out loud. If I ever get married, because now you can marry people, you're the guy.
6: Absolutely.
1: Okay.
6: Yes. Hey, I'll do that. Here.
1: We love you. Trust me. All the messages I'm getting, I'm speaking for a lot of people. Thanks so much.
6: All right. I'll give you a call tomorrow, God's willing.
1: Excellent. All right. Bye-bye.
6: Yes.
1: Stanley Prainith, let me say that right. That's who we just heard from all evening, surviving the South Tower, 81st floor. He literally was told to look up, and when he did, he saw the plane coming right at him, and it hit in his office. Part of the plane carnage was right there. In the same building as him, in the same room as him. He had talked about looking over and seeing a piece of it. That was 25 years ago today with Stanley Prainith. That's Stanley with an E-Y at the end, and then Prainith, because I know you'll want to check him out and say something to him, and you should. You can find him on Facebook. That's it. It's his personal page, but there you go. There you can find him. And I'd like to talk to his Irish brother as well. Good stuff. So 25 years ago today, that's where he was. Where were you 25 years ago today? It is open lines, and we're going to ask that. Where were you 25 years ago today? Maybe you have a story to tell. Maybe you're a part of it. I'd like to know about that. I know that there's some people out there that wanted to call in to talk about the things that they were able to do in the city and just to help out in general. And I hope you guys get through. The other question I'm going to ask you as well is, what do you think about making 9/11 a federal holiday? Why hasn't that been thought of yet? I hope that I would like that. I would like that. And I wouldn't even like it to be observed, you know, because maybe that's the problem because it's September 11th. It's got to be that day, right? Because that's the day. But I think we all can agree to say, even if it falls on a Thursday, we'll take that as a 4-day weekend. Even if it falls on a Wednesday, we'll, you know, I think this is the exception. So maybe you want to answer that one. Love to hear from you. In fact, we got people on the line already, so let's do this. Stanley was great. Show your appreciation by contacting him over there at Facebook. just wonderful stuff. I know it touched a lot of you. I can tell from the response we're getting. So let's go to the phone lines and see what you have to say. Let's go to first-time caller Kevin out of Long Island, New York. Kevin, welcome to Coast AM. Kevin. Hey.
7: Hello.
1: Hi.
7: Yeah, hi. I can barely hear you, but maybe you can hear me.
1: I can hear you.
7: Hold on a second.
1: Yeah, turn your radio down. That'll help. Everybody turn their radios down.
7: Some audio problems.
1: Okay.
7: Can you hear me now?
1: I can.
7: Okay. Yeah, hi.
1: Hi.
7: So, you want to ask any question or just start talking or?
1: Well, yeah, I was welcoming you and said, yeah, I think you called in for something to tell us. Okay, so I can't. I'm having trouble hearing him. Let's go to wildcard line number three. Let's talk to Luis from Pennsylvania. Is it Luis or Louie?
8: It's Louis, Connie. I've talked to you before.
1: Louis. Hey,
8: I want to thank you for having Stanley on. I can't remember sitting there and listening to our radio for 2 hours. That he was so, you know, everything he said is so truthful. It all rang through. And it was, he told such a harrowing story. And I can't help but think about, you know, I know that he said they announced over the PA system about going back to your desks. Don't worry about it. But when he got out of that elevator, when he said to the security guard, told him to go back. I can't help but think, you know, well, nobody will ever know, you know, but how many people would have survived if that hadn't happened?
1: That's
8: and the
1: right.
8: fact that he went back and so he made it through like he did, you know, putting his fist through that wall. He's one of the greatest guests I've ever heard on the history of Coast to Coast. I just want to say that. And another thing I just like to say is I've heard people that you know, were there at Pearl Harbor, and I've heard people at 9/11, and it's so eerie in similarities how they both describe beautiful mornings. You know, one was in December, one was in September, and then those terrible, terrible, you know, things happened.
1: Where were you?
8: I was at home. Connie, I didn't know about this till 11:30 in the morning.
1: Whoa.
8: I hadn't turned the TV on all day, and when I did turn it on, I don't know if I had NBC on or one of those channels, but I saw what happened. So that's about it for me, Connie. But I just want to thank you and Coast to Coast. I can't remember hearing such a good and honest, you know, honest to the day is long guest. And the, you know, the fact that the, you know, he's not writing books, not that there's anything wrong with that, but the, he's just, what a great guest. I'm just overwhelmed, Connie. I listened to him for 2 hours. I couldn't slip away from the radio. He was so good.
1: Agreed. Absolutely. When I first talked to him on the phone, Deborah Jane East, AI Jane, also her name, had said, hey, here's a guy to look at. Cause I said, I needed a guest. It's 9/11. I got to have a good guest. And she's like, here's the guy. And I got a hold of, I couldn't believe it. I got a hold of him and he was like, absolutely. I'll be there. It's a date. And it was, you know, I was just so happy for that. So happy for that. So thank you for your call. I appreciate that. He is definitely genuine all the way through and he's not going to stop and nothing's stopping him. This guy is like, he just keeps, you know, you don't want to say the man that will never die. Cause I mean, at one point, right? We all do, but that is like, he keeps on ticking and I'm so happy because he can continue to spread the word and you guys feel the way you do, just like I do. Wildcard line number five. Let's talk to Martin out of Atlanta. Hello there. How are you, Martin?
9: Yes, Connie. I called in 5 years ago for the 20th anniversary show. I was in an AmeriCorps program with the American Red Cross in the Miami chapter. I remember we were supposed to go through a class to be trained for Armed Forces Emergency Services. And we end up going into the emergency director's office, Bill Wilson's office, at the first plane already hit the first tower. And we probably were watching CNN for a few minutes. Can't remember exactly how many minutes, but then saw the second tower hit the plane. I mean, the plane hit the tower.
1: Right.
9: And then November, a few months later in November, I was in New York City for 3 weeks in the role of mass care feeding at the disaster operation headquarters on High Street in Brooklyn. I was not at the Ground Zero. One of my other members of my AmeriCorps team served at the Ground Zero location.
1: And tell me more about that, because, you know, you had sent me a picture that's like...
9: Yeah, I sent you a picture there on Facebook of my AmeriCorps team.
1: Yeah, I love it. I love it. And I'm so happy you got through. I wanted to make sure you got through. This is important.
9: Yeah, that we had our, we were only like about a month started from our program when 9/11 happened. And like I said, I was there when in Miami when it happened, different members of our team at different times. And I got to serve at the headquarters, which is no longer there. The building is now a park, but the building was above the High Street subway station, which is the first line in Brooklyn on the A line that Stanley mentioned in his interview. And I remember on one of the days I had off, the other day we had off was Thanksgiving, there was a tour company called Gray Line Tours. And if you were there with the Red Cross or any other nonprofit that was responding, you got the tour for free. And I remember them taking us as close as we could to what was going on. They specifically told us not to say anything because, of course, they didn't want to get back to their managers. But I remember us being at the closest we could get for about 10 or 15 minutes. And we could see, you know, you see from the distance of them working on the site, and you could smell, you know, the smells that were coming. Mm. The fire was burning, like, I think about 1,200 degrees Fahrenheit in November. I remember seeing a chain link fence that had pictures of people that were missing.
1: Oof, I'm glad that you got in to the phones. I hope

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1: Fox News, I'm Deborah Valentine. President Donald Trump speaking at Friday's ceremonies at the Pentagon, marking 25 years since the 9/11 terror attacks. He says the attacks showed us the power of hate.
2: The 25 years since have shown us the even greater power of the American spirit to endure and prevail and to win.
1: Similar ceremonies also held at Ground Zero and in Shanksville, Pennsylvania. A man is arrested in Jackson, Mississippi in the tree-hanging death of a young black mother of four. Police Chief Rochelle Brackney says under arrest is Jacques Ratliff.
3: Our investigators will continue to examine the evidence, follow leads, continue to conduct interviews, pursuing any additional information.
1: A motive is under investigation in 29-year-old Tahisha Fortune's death. 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
4: Scattered thunderstorms likely Saturday, high of 81. I'm Chief Meteorologist Austin Chaney for WHIO.
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1: And you know who that is on Coast to Coast AM? That's Paul McCartney. And he performed this classic, of course, at the concert for New York City to honor those firefighters, police officers, rescue workers affected by 9/11 and all the people. McCartney had actually, if you didn't know this story, you probably did, but maybe not. He had actually been on an airplane at New York's JFK airport when the attacks occurred. And he was a part of organizing the benefit. And what a great benefit that was. And what a great night we're having here. Stanley Pramnath is on his way back home, I guess, and doing some other things too, but he gave us as much time as he could. In fact, I think Tommy D, I think when I first talked to him, he said, "I'll have a cup of coffee. I'll give you as much time as I can stay awake." I think he thought it was going to be like 15, 20 minutes because, you know, a lot of the other shows along the way are like 3 minutes, right?
2: Yeah, and poor guy's going to get about 2 hours sleep.
1: Oh, man, he'll sleep on the plane.
2: I hope he's thinking nice thoughts about us in the morning. He's such a nice guy, though. He really is.
1: Yeah, absolutely.
2: We wanted to take a minute here, Connie, to tell everybody we told you earlier about our new show we're working on called Paranormal Date. There's another one we're working on called Strange Universe, and you can check out this show. We actually have one of the shows up. It's a Spark TV original series. You can only see it on the Spark TV network, but what you want to do is go to coasttocoastam.com. Lex has got all the info right up there, and we've got a little clip you can check out. You can see our new set in the background. It's really neat, and you can see, I think Daniel Brinkley was the guest that day, and so there's a little clip there. You can see that, and just check out our new TV show if you would.
1: I can't wait. I've been waiting for this. Thank you so much, Tommy D. Open lines continue here on Coast to Coast AM.
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0: You are listening to Coast AM. Connie Willis here with you. Where's Willis? Thinking Tommy had asked me that earlier. Where's Willis? I'm so sorry. I meant open lines is happening right now. But however, if you do want my newsletter, it's called Where's Willis, and you can go to ConnieWillis.com. Sign up and there you go. Then you'll know. So you don't, anyway, let's go from there. So what a great night. Just everybody's feeling inspirational and happy. And, even on such a tragic event, just to hear this story come out and yours as well. After all this time and how we unite during this time. Thank you. Even one of the things Stanley said, I wish I could get the quote from him in front of me. I know I have it somewhere because I thought it was an amazing quote. And it was basically, there was no color on that day because they were all, showered with ash on everybody's, as you remember, look back. I mean, I know you can remember in your own heads, in your own minds. You don't even have to look back at the footage. Right? Everybody was walking out with ash all over them. There was no color. That was excellent from him. So open lines continue. Here we go. Where were you 25 years ago? Maybe you want to answer that. Maybe also, what do you think about 9/11 being a federal holiday? What do you think about that? I think that's a, why not? Why would we not? I'm surprised that has never been, I don't know. Maybe it has been talked about before. You guys let me know, but we've got lots of people on the line. So let's go and talk to you. Let's go to wildcard line number 5. Talk to Chris out of Rhode Island. Hello, Chris. Welcome to Coast AM.
1: Hi, Connie. I love your show.
0: Thank you.
1: Yeah. So, George Norrie's had shows about angels, and people have called in and said they were headed for a head-on collision, and the cars went right through each other. Have you heard any of those shows?
0: Oh, yes, yes.
1: Yeah. So on 9/11, an airplane went clear into the skyscraper. It didn't even break. No little pieces fell off the airplane. So I think that might be proof of angelic intervention.
0: How about you? Have you ever had anything like that?
1: No, I mean, when I play with little cars and stuff, they crash into each other. I've never seen two metal objects be absorbed into each other. So I think that was angelic intervention. And the wings went into the building through 6 floors of steel and concrete. How do the wings of an airplane go through 6 floors of steel and concrete? Plus, once they were in, then they let the fuel out of the wings and set it on fire. It's very paranormal, supernatural.
0: Lots of miracles that day for sure. Thanks for calling in. I appreciate it. I know that I might be cutting some of these short, so make sure you can get in what you want to get in because we want to get as many calls in as possible. Thank you for that call. It was just so many different accounts and so many different situations that occur. And it's great to learn from it, and I'm glad that you guys are here hanging out, realizing as well how genuine that story was and what that means to all of us. First time caller, Rafi, Los Angeles. Is it Rafi?
2: Oh, hello.
0: Hello, how are you? Is it Rafi?
2: I am doing good. Say that Rafi, well? Yes.
0: Hi, Rafi.
2: It's nice to speak to you.
0: Thank you, and you too.
2: So I was a child, and it's the morning of September 11th, and I'm woken up by my father. He walks into the room and he sits on my bed, and I'm a small boy, and he turns on the television, and he looks at me, and I'm waking from a dream, and he says something very terrible has happened, and there I am sitting watching the old TVs. They don't make them anymore like this. It's the cathode ray TV, the box.
0: Oh yeah, the tubes and all that.
2: With the
0: yeah.
2: Tubes.
0: And, yeah.
2: And I'm witnessing this tragedy unfolding on television. It's my memory, and it's They sent me to school that day. They didn't know what to do because my parents have to they have to walk.
0: Right.
2: And the teachers, they didn't know what to do. So tacos. We made tacos, and that's how they distracted us from everything that was going on.
0: Hmm. So you think of tacos, and I hope you do. You do tacos every?
2: No, I don't.
0: Every anniversary?
2: I do a variation on the. Pita with shawarma. It's kind of like taco, if you think about it.
0: Oh, okay.
2: Yeah.
0: I love it.
2: But I want to say also that, you know, we've been fighting for the first responders, and finally we have some validation from the city of New York, and we're very happy to have this information from Mayor Mamdani. So I want to acknowledge the city releasing the information about the air quality. It was not good, and they knew.
0: No.
2: And there have been more deaths now.
0: That's right.
2: Post 9/11. And yep. We needed that information back then, 25 years ago. So kudos to you, Mayor Mamdani, for releasing the information.
0: Thanks for calling in. We appreciate that. And you know, I just got to say that I think we all knew that back then, because people just breathing in. Oh, I mean, walking through the area and just breathing in all that ash and breathing in all the smoke. And I don't even know how much. Well, I mean, they breathe in a lot. So I think we kind of all just common sense even knew, that's not good, right? Cause we know that's just not good anyway. I found it interesting when, the one dude in the vehicle, in the white vehicle that got a ride from Stanley, offered him a cigarette. I was like, what? That was interesting for sure. Thanks for calling in. Open lines continue here. Let me see which one we're going to pull up next. I know the lines are full. Just keep on trying. Let's go east of the Rockies. Talk to Rick out of Florida. Hi, Rick. Welcome to Coast AM.
3: Good afternoon. Real quick, I want to give you a quick before, during, and after.
0: Okay.
3: In the 80s, I worked in the towers as a no-name nothing at the World Trade Center restaurant. And those towers had about a 7-foot sway. Naturally, that would go back and forth.
0: Oh.
3: And the express elevators for the top of the restaurant was this massive elevator that would zip you up 106 flights in about, I don't know, 30 seconds, 45 seconds. It was an amusement ride in and of itself. Mm. So one day in the towers, when I was there working, all of a sudden the restaurant, you could smell smoke. And long story short is the smoke builds up, people go into a panic. But naturally, the elevators drop down because of the smoke condition. We get a call from the fire department that says everything's okay. It's a dumpster fire in the sub-basement. But the express elevator sucked it up like a vacuum cleaner and dropped the smoke all up in the restaurant. People started to panic, and I was put in charge of taking the people down the staff elevators, which is a series of low bank elevators that you got to crisscross in between the buildings with. And bottom line is, it's the save the women and children first didn't count anymore. It was the big guys that wanted to get onto these little cramped elevators. And I'm like, look, I don't make any money. You've seen me come back a couple times. If the building was on fire, I wouldn't be here. So wait your turn. But anyway, on the day of the towers that collapsed, I'm a late guy to go to work. I lived in Greenwich Village at the time. I was still in bed when the phone call came in with my brother-in-law saying, look what's going on with the towers. My office is calling me. I'm in the construction business. I lost three guys personally that were my cohorts, my age in the tower, plus my subcontractors that were in the building that I lost. But we were all hands on deck. As I jumped on my motorcycle in the West Village to get to work, as I'm cutting up Greenwich Avenue in by the meatpacking district, the tower collapses. And basically that whoosh that other people described, that came and it blew me on my back on my motorcycle all the way up Greenwich Avenue. When I got to work a couple blocks later, I was covered in ash and I wasn't even that close.
0: Oh.
3: Now, I'll tell you a couple of things that you've never heard before.
0: Please.
3: About the tower. Mm-hmm. We had lots of contracts down there, all over New York, Manhattan. But downtown, we worked for the Federal Reserve and other people. And there's an underground railroad that connects a lot of those buildings down there. And when we worked in the Federal Reserve, we had to get all kinds of special passes and stuff because there's $500 million or so of gold stored in the Federal Reserve down there on a normal basis. And that gold gets moved back and forth at different times between different banks and the Reserve and the World Trade Center. So there was a fair amount of gold underneath the Trade Center when the Trade Center collapsed. When we got the contract, the company that I worked for, to oversee FEMA to monitor the ticket work, because it was not contract work. It was all ticket work. And so I coordinated the ticket work to approve the work that was being done. When we got to the point down, first of all, those towers burned for 3 months, the compression of all the stuff that was down there. They smoked and burned for 3 months, and a lot of people didn't realize that. Yeah. I had a son that had neutropenia. My wife tried to take off at about out of hell that morning with my newborn, but the cops wouldn't let her out of Greenwich Village, and I told her to sit tight anyway. I had to get to work. But when we got down deep enough into the pile, the feds came in, threw everybody off the site, and they started doing whatever there was to do the gold reclamation. Now, meanwhile, if that's going on, my buddy, my college roommate, my fraternity brother, he was living in Jersey City on a houseboat, and he started ferrying people off of Battery Park City in the Bottom Point because nobody could get out. And he started ferrying people off the point of Manhattan over to Jersey City. And as other people said, it was a beautiful, gorgeous day, which in some cases, the theory has saved a lot of people because a lot of people weren't in the towers yet. They were taking a late come to work day that morning. And as other people have said, I find it miraculous that there was not more debris strike in the body count to the people in the plaza and in the adjacent streets that got hit. Very few people actually got killed from debris that came down, and that was mostly from when the towers came down. Now, the last thing I'll tell you.
0: Do you think that was just because they were able to run away at that point? They were getting out? So they...
3: No, as the last caller or so just said, I think that's sort of a miraculous that all of the inertia of the debris all went into the tower. It seems very strange that glass and everything else, glass alone on the skin of the towers didn't just go flying everywhere. It all stuck inside. It truly a weird situation. But now I'll tell you one more thing from an esoteric perspective.
0: Sure.
3: I've been a very strong esoteric person all my life. And prior to the 9/11 powers coming down, I had with my newborn moved into what's called a Sufi community, which is basically, it was one of the original Shaker properties up in upstate New York that got bought out by this religious group. And it was sort of a hippie commune that I moved into while I was transitioning to a parental leave type thing with my newborn. And at that time, I was just taking training in that. And so one of the things to remember is that as the towers pancaked, everything went to dust. Steel went to dust, as you were talking about. What you got to remember is 3,000 souls that perished went to dust. Mm-hmm. And we collectively down there in Manhattan were breathing in those 3,000 souls.
0: That's right.
3: We were ingesting what was left of their bodies.
0: Mm-hmm.
3: I can remember walking. I took a break midday just to clear my head by the Flatiron building. That is where my office was, to walk through the park and just clear my head. And if there was ever a day that everybody's guard was down, that we were all human, that we were all connected, that we were all understanding the oneness of everything, was that day. But I remember it as viscerally as ever. As soon as President Bush came on the news around 5:00, 5:30, I remember walking past the bar And all of a sudden, the vibe changed so 180 degrees. It was, instead of trying to understand what drove those people to take such a horrific act and what pressures were on them, blah, blah, blah. This is, I know it's a little contra attitude that most people have, but as soon as Bush came on, and it was the cowboy mentality, and we're going to kick their butt, and we're going to go after those guys. The whole mystical envelope broke, and everybody became, you know, guns and knives, and let's get those guys. To me, it was a pregnant moment that potentially had the opportunity for dialogue, and it vanished as fast as it came. And the last thing I'll say is that group that I was with, there were a lot of senior teachers that were living in Manhattan at the time. And I remember going to a very high-end spiritual service that I wasn't really qualified for, but I was down there. And they basically worked that site to reclaim the souls that were lost and had nowhere to go and were confused.
0: Rick, thanks for your phone call. Very nice. Thanks so much for that information. Those of you that want to call in as well with open lines, we'd love for you to do that. 343 firefighters were lost while thousands were trying to escape, but they ran toward that danger to help anybody they could along the way. Where were you 25 years ago? Coast to Coast AM, Connie Willis here. Never forget.

0: 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Get eco.
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7: A quarter century later, I'm Deborah Valentine, Fox News. Friday marking the 25th anniversary of the 9/11 terror attacks. Fox's Mark Meredith reports from Washington.
8: In New York, Vice President Vance, former presidents, and families of those killed gathered at Ground Zero to pay tribute. We also heard from a 9/11 widow who lost her husband and urged America's leaders to hold those responsible accountable. In Washington, another solemn ceremony as President Trump, War Secretary Pete Hegseth, and former National Security Advisor Condoleezza Rice all honored those killed and at the Pentagon, as well as the war on terror.
9: We salute our first responders and law enforcement, and we love them.
8: In Pennsylvania, there was another moving ceremony near Flight 93, a crash. Remember, the passengers had overtaken the hijackers. 25 years later, many families are still grieving, and thousands of first responders still battling cancer, all linked to their work.
7: A new exhibition will open today at the 9/11 Memorial and Museum in Manhattan, exploring the legacy and service of 9/11 heroes designed for the next generation. President Trump is promising to make good on a $5,000 dividend payment if Republicans prevail in the midterms. Fox's Jared Halpern has more from the White House.
10: In a Friday afternoon social media post, President Trump says when he says something, he means it, adding the $5,000 dividend will happen because people deserve it. At this week's Republican midterm convention, the president announced a $5,000 dividend payment to every American adult if Republicans hold on to the House and Senate in November. Top Senate Democrat Chuck Schumer calls the plan a bribe to voters. And some Republicans have questioned the price tag, likely to top $1 trillion. President Trump says the dividends could be funded by tariffs and economic growth. At the White House, Jared Halpern, Fox News.
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11: Scattered thunderstorms likely Saturday, high of 81. I'm Chief Meteorologist Austin Chaney for WHIO.
12: 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We don't hesitate to stop whatever we're doing and break in. It's our responsibility to make sure you don't have to wait even a couple of minutes to hear urgent breaking information. It's frankly the most important thing we do. 1290 and 95.7 WHIO. 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
1: Mr. Bowie on Coast to Coast AM. Connie Willis here. Yeah, David Bowie, he opened the concert for New York City following 9/11 and later performed Heroes for that arena for the firefighters and the police officers and the rescue workers and all their families. And, you know, that was a song written decades earlier about ordinary people becoming heroes suddenly. So it had a whole new meaning for them and took total advantage of that. Absolutely. Well, a Willis weekend continues as well. Tomorrow night, I'll be back with Tom Powell. He'll be joining us back again here on Coast to Coast AM. I don't know that he's been on for a while. He's going to be talking about how the different paranormal creatures and different things out there relate, as well as James Bartley's going to be on after that, talking about the reptilians and the MyLabs and the aliens and all sorts of really cool stuff like that. That's tomorrow here on Coast to Coast AM.
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1: It's Coast to Coast AM that you're listening to. I'm Connie Willis. This is Open Lines. We got a lot of people on the phone. I don't want to forget all the other things that have also happened 25 years ago. 40 innocent passengers and crew members killed aboard Flight 93. There's a whole story right there that was absolutely incredible as well. Miraculous, too. Their decision to fight back prevented that plane from reaching its intended target. And then also, of course, at the Pentagon, 184 innocent lives were lost. So the grief of 9/11 reached New York, Virginia, Pennsylvania, and families all around the world. And here we are talking about it still. And I appreciate all of you that are calling in. We got a lot of people that text me and message me and email me throughout all of this, and they're all enjoying the call-ins, all of you that have called in so far. They're enjoying you just as much as they enjoyed Stanley. So let's see what we got else on the line here. We're going to go west of the Rockies, talk to Jesus out of Maui. Hello, Jesus. How are you?
6: Yes, Jesus from Maui. I was born in New York and grew up there, and I remember 9/11. I was working for my family, and nobody wanted to buy car parts because, you know, who wants to buy car parts on such a tragedy? So we hooked up a little TV, and we watched that all day. But the weird thing is...
1: Wait a minute. Jesus, did you say car parts?
6: Yeah, car parts.
1: You are such a New Yorker. I love it. That's great.
6: I'm sorry.
1: No, I love it. No, that was good. I just thought Maui might take it out of you a little bit, but I guess not.
6: No, I was born.
1: It's okay.
6: I lived here most of my life. But anyway, I seen it live, and I thought I seen it live, and then I seen it two or three times after that. The live reporter from Ground Zero looked over, told people, hey, and a second plane just hit the other tower. And then all of a sudden, in his background over his shoulder, you see the plane at the tower. How could he say that the plane at the tower when after he said it, the plane at the tower? And this really happened. So it was either a glitch in some type of broadcasting or what do you call it when you produce it? Or maybe something strange there.
1: So you're saying, so say that again. You're saying, okay,
6: a second plane just hit the other tower, and behind him, the second plane hit the tower after he said it. And I've seen this two or three times. I'm not sure if I've seen it live or not.
1: Oh, so I know what you're talking about.
6: Production problem or
1: that other thing.
6: Conspiracy.
1: Well, there's also another name for it that even maybe you could have been a part of. And it's very paranormal. And somebody will come up with the word at one point for me where it's almost deja vu, but it's not deja vu. It's something else.
6: You thought it was going to happen and it happened?
1: No, I think somebody call in with
6: call screeners. Even your call screener said he's seen this clip.
1: Yeah. Oh.
6: Yeah.
1: Well, there's something.
6: I'm thinking it was either a production glitch or something stranger than that.
1: Right.
6: Sorry. I didn't mean to cut you off. I'll be quiet.
1: No. That's okay. Hey, you know, you're a New Yorker, man. It's just part of what you do. And that's what I love about New Yorkers. They just give it straight. I love it. No. There's something else where it's kind of like, it's not a premonition. It's where things change along the way in time where, let's say an old commercial from a long time ago. We all knew it was sung one way, but then, we hear it again and it had sung another way and they swear that it was always like that. So there's a name for that. Hopefully someone will call in. Thanks for calling in though. Enjoy Maui out there. And, thanks for calling in. I love that Kapots. I'm like, wait a minute. Kapots. New Yorker coming out of the Maui guy. That's right. Okay. That was great. I really like that. If you remember what that is, it's in the paranormal world. And there's everybody's pretty much got the same recollection of the same things that changed. It could have even been some of the cereal boxes we remember growing up with. We all could swear it looked just like this and did this, but then we look back and it's not that at all. Remember that kind of thing? So I don't know. Somebody's going to come up with the word. I know because I think I actually tried to do a show on it, but I couldn't find enough examples to do it. So it's just a handful of them, but it's got a name. So let's see what somebody brings in for me. Let's go east of the Rockies, talk to Sue out of North Carolina. Hello, Sue. Welcome to Coast to Coast AM.
7: Hello, that was a very interesting guest.
1: Wasn't he? Stanley.
7: Yeah,
1: amazing.
7: Oh, yeah. And I do agree. I've always thought that 9/11 should be a holiday. It should be, you know, in other words, a memorial day because of what everybody went through and how many lives were lost. So I thought it was a holiday. I was calling places around here and said, are you going to be open on Friday? You know, because, I really believe it should be, dedicated and, you know, we should honor all those lives lost. And, I really think it should be, recognized, you know.
1: Yeah, recognized
7: like Memorial
1: absolutely.
7: Day. Yeah.
1: Yeah. Because all day long on TV, right, we're watching them call the names and ring the bell and following what's going on throughout the day. So I absolutely agree with you. I don't know if you hung up, but okay, there you are. Okay. I'm with you 100%. Do you remember where you were when it happened?
7: Yes. I was watching television just for a few minutes, and then I had to call my automobile insurance company because I had to talk something over with them. And the lady, the secretary that was at the office, she said, "Do you have your TV on?" I said, "Yes." She said, "Are you looking at what's going on?" I said, "What's going on?" So then I went over to the TV and, oh my God, there it was. And, I couldn't believe what I was looking at, you know?
1: Yeah.
7: I'm still having trouble actually, you know, believing that it happened. It was so horrific.
1: And hard to believe it's been 25 years.
7: Yeah. Yeah, it sure has. It's, time flies, doesn't it?
1: It does, but I am glad we are remembering it. And thank you for calling in. I appreciate that, telling us. Oh. I think she was going to say, "I love you, Connie," and we cut it off. Just kidding. All right. Open lines are continuing here. Thanks, everybody, for calling in. I appreciate that. We've got so many calls over here. I know a lot of you have been hanging in there waiting. Let's let's go to wildcard line number 5. Talk to Scott in California. Hey there, Scott. Welcome to Coast AM.
8: Hello, Connie. Nice to talk to you again. And I really appreciate you bringing on Stanley and making the time to reach out to him tonight. I've heard him many times on YouTube. He's just a wonderful guy. But the thing is that really 9/11, also as terrible as it was, but we really need to ask ourselves the questions why 9/11 really happened. And, you know, a lot of it is to do what we invaded the Gulf War, the war in Iraq and Palestine, the Middle East confrontations. Even the interview with Leslie Stahl had in 60 Minutes with Madeleine Albright in 1996, she made a comment on live television that she said that 500,000 dead Iraqi children, the price was worth it. You know, that recruited these terrorists to do this horrible act. But the thing that really concerns me is that we're at war right now in Iran, and we're not, Washington is not learning its lessons. And, you know, I don't want another 9/11, but, you know, they're going to retaliate. And, you know, that's my biggest fear because, you know, there are 3,000 victims in 9/11 that this should never have happened. But we really should question Washington the way it's handling its world affairs. You know, there's a point where, you know, we have to stop invading countries and we have to protect our citizens, you know, and that's really my point because 9/11 was a horrible thing. You know, I remember it. I lived in New York for 1 month during this event, and I don't want to see it again. In fact,
1: so you were,
8: there's still people
1: there?
8: Dying over it. Yeah, I'm still
1: there.
8: Yeah,
1: that's true. That's true. So you're still, like, in New York for a month? I mean, for a month, why were you there then? Were you there for the month of that?
8: I was there for a job interview, and I was there when it happened. But, you know, I'm glad it wasn't in the bombing zone or 9/11 because there are people still dying today from all the asbestos, the cement, the plastic, the fibers. I mean,
1: yes.
8: I've heard there's about 6,000 have already died. Maybe it's 9,000, 6,000, 9,000 on top of the 3,000. So, you know, when you look at the Gulf War, when we invaded the Gulf War in 1991, we lost about 195 soldiers. But was the price worth it? And if you can actually look on, you can question this on ChatGPT, and ChatGPT will just tell you that the price was not worth it to invade Iraq in 1991 because it wasn't for the Gulf War. More likely, 9/11 would never have happened. And
1: so,
8: you know,
1: so we're getting now consultation from AI. Wow, that's you know, I think it all depends on who asks the question too. By the way, hey, listen, I want to say thanks for calling. We just have other people calling in, and I want them to talk about. I want to know where you were. I want to know what you think about making a federal holiday. I don't want it to get political. I don't want it to get into that. That's other shows. That's other times. That's right now. It's remembering those, and. I think that's important for us to do tonight. Okay. But I appreciate your phone calls and I tell you what, you guys all got some incredible insight. And I appreciate that you're calling in. Let's go. Holy cow. We got to go to wild card line number one. Dr. Bill, he's trucking in Oregon. What is it? What is it, Bill?
9: I say Oregon.
1: Okay. Always say like goodbye, like Oregon, gone, bye. I'm gone, bye. Okay. I got to remember that. Okay.
9: Well, plus I live in Washington, so I got to be a little bit careful. You know what I'm saying? I'm surrounded by Oregoners or Oregoners. Hey, hey, Connie, I just wanted to say that, 9/11, I spent 25 years in the Army and I retired in 2010. So if you just do the simple math, 9/11 has kind of been the focal point of my life. All right. So I just want to say something briefly about 9/11. I was at Fort Huachuca, Arizona. I was running a 2-mile, physical training test. It's the last one I ever did under 11 minutes. All right. I mean, I was really feeling very proud of myself that day. And then all of a sudden I saw that plane fly into the tower and I was like, I forgot all about my moment of great pride on the track. Okay. And then, Dick Cheney, a president, I call him President Cheney posthumously because in many ways, many, many ways that people don't know, he was president, Connie. You could chalk that up to my opinion, but he was at Fort Huachuca.
1: Well, Bush was calling him. He was calling him down in the room, right? He was talking to him on the phone.
9: Yeah.
1: He was making the decisions.
9: Dick Cheney had a lot of experience, okay? And but I also wanted to say something about Crystal Skulls, if I could.
1: Crystal Skulls? You can't say that for tomorrow night?
9: Well, it'll just be quick. It's because George had a guest on. She was a minister or something, and she kept saying something that, for some reason, it was kind of clicking in my mind. She kept saying that there was nothing written about the Crystal Skulls until the 20th century. Okay, she said, I have to be honest about that. There's nothing predating the 20th century, and that made me think about the archaeological site Corral, Peru. In Corral, Peru. There's no evidence of war. I mean, and it goes beyond that, Connie. There's no evidence of any sort of police force or any sort of, so you can even speculate they did not even have crime, right? It was 3000 BC, about the time the, Great Pyramid of Giza was being built. And Corral, Peru, there was another thing I wanted to say about it. It was, no crime, and it was a 3000 BC. There's a lot of synchronicities with 13. No written language. That's the most important point, and then I'll just leave it at that. They didn't have a written language. So, I mean, if they had crystal skulls, of course, there wouldn't be anything written about it.
1: Well, thank you very much for all that information, and I'm still cheering you on for the run that you did. So thanks for calling in. I appreciate that. And you can too. It is open lines. By the way, it was the Mandela effect that I was thinking of before, the Mandela effect, right? Look that up and see if that isn't a possibility, because I don't know. You know, there was so much footage going on. It was chaos like crazy. And when you're a live reporter, out at that point, you know, at that point, we didn't all do the phone thing, right? Could you imagine if we had the tech and the devices, all the phones that we, you know, because everybody's a reporter now, right? Everybody, so much for my degree in broadcast journalism, right? Now everybody is a journalist and they tell everything that's happening. Could you imagine if that happened today? All the footage out there. So the past footage, it was, as it was happening back then, it was still very chaotic and all over the place. And people were trying to figure out what was going on. Just shocked the world for sure. So Mandela effect. That's what we were looking at. We got more phone calls to take. I'm a little concerned to take any right now because I think we're about to take a break. So, I do want to say that wanted to give you a story about something that I thought was really, really cool. There was a badly damaged pear tree. Maybe you know the story, maybe not, but there was a pear tree that was terribly damaged. They pulled it out. It was still alive from the ruins of the World Trade Center. And today, that survivor tree, as they call it, still stands. And that is reminding us that the wounded is not the same as defeated. I just love that story and all the other different things that come out of it for the inspiration part of it. And I appreciate everyone calling in, not just on the lines, but texting and messaging. As you can hear, I still can't shut off some of these bells and whistles as much as I try to do that. Again, I want to thank Stanley Pramnath. That is Stanley. Stanley, because you guys are also asking me, how do we find him? How do we learn more? So Stanley, and then Pramnath. You can find him on Facebook, and you can find him on YouTube as well, telling the stories, the accounts that happened, and you'll get to see him. And nothing's changed. He's not embellishing. He continues the same story, and he's been talking about it for 25 years, and he will continue. I appreciate those of you that have called in. I appreciate you that are waiting right now, but we have more to come here on Open Lines, and of course the songs as well too. I thank you for recognizing those too, and talking about the show that you saw as well with all of the entertainers getting together to raise the money. That is, you know, I wish we could do more and more and more of that. And, you know, we'll see. Maybe we will. So the last segment is coming up. If you want to tell us where you were 25 years ago, or if you want to say, hey, you know what? I do think this should be recognized as a federal holiday. I'd like to know that. Thanks for calling in. Thanks for staying there with us. Put those flags up. Never forget. God bless America. 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

0: Pennsylvania and the Pentagon. President Trump paid tribute.
1: 2,977 beautiful souls were ripped from our world, and many more died in the weeks and years after.
0: And this in reference to deaths linked to the toxic air near Ground Zero. President Trump taking aim at Chinese-made cars to protect the U.S. auto industry.
2: Now, if China wanted to come in and open a plant to build their cars here, I'd be okay with that. 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The big thing is they hire our people. They use our people.
0: The president on the Ingram angle. And the president has arrived in Ireland for a two-day visit. 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
3: Scattered thunderstorms likely Saturday, high of 81. I'm Chief Meteorologist Austin Chaney for WHIO.
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1: There you go. It's the Who on Coast to Coast AM. Behind Blue Eyes. That, of course, was sung at that in Madison Square Garden. That was a big defining moment when that song came up with the surviving members of the New York PD and also the fire department filling up the garden as that was happening. It was just an amazing concert, and just I hope you enjoyed the music tonight. I know you've enjoyed the phone calls and also the guest Stanley, and I think you even enjoyed Tommy D stepping in and talking away and telling us all the cool stuff that's going on.
2: Sometimes. Hey, isn't the Mandela effect pretty cool?
1: That's it. Yeah. Yeah. Now, you know what? Of course, when I say I didn't find much, you know, when I was trying to do a show for it, I couldn't find a whole bunch of stuff on it. And now everybody's writing me in. Oh, there's a whole bunch of stuff out there.
2: I'm sorry.
1: I have not seen, you know, I guess I asked the wrong people. I'm asking you next time.
2: Do you know why they call it the Mandela effect?
1: Mandela was involved. So, okay.
2: Oh my gosh. You're killing me.
1: Give me why.
2: So there's a lot of people that for some reason think he died in jail in the 80s, but he really didn't die till 2013 after he was released.
1: Oh, so they nicknamed it the Mandela effect. Yeah. Oh.
2: Now, did you like peanut butter and jelly growing up, or do you still eat them?
1: Oh, man. You know, I like the ones that you can buy and they're frozen and you eat a peanut butter and jelly, like kind of frozen.
2: Okay. But you've had let's say Jiffy. You've had Jiffy, right?
1: Yeah. By the way, it's got to be white bread that sticks to the roof of your mouth. Okay. Just saying.
2: But specifically Jiffy, you've had that one.
1: I've had Jiffy.
2: Guess what? You have not had Jiffy.
1: Oh, no. What did I have? Wait a minute. J-I-F-F-Y. I'm thinking, or is it IE, or is it just Jif?
2: It's Jif.
1: Man, I don't know.
2: Isn't that crazy? Mandela effect. It's Jif.
1: Wait a minute. Tommy Danhiser. Isn't it Tommy Jiffy Danhiser?
2: Jif. Do you want to hear one more real quick?
1: Yes.
2: You remember the famous line? Come on, you know this movie. Luke, I am your father.
1: Okay, yeah.
2: He never said that.
1: What did he say?
2: He said, no, I am your father.
1: Oh, yeah, everybody does say, crazy. Luke, your father. Yeah, exactly.
2: These things are a lot of fun. We ought to pursue this, maybe.
1: Okay, let's do it. I think so. Cool. That's cool. You know what? That's almost like trick or treat.
2: Trick.
1: It's a trick.
2: It's trick or treat, right?
1: All right, I was just trying to make it work with Halloween. That's all.
2: I don't remember which one it was.
1: It's trick or treat.
2: Let me tell people real quick about our YouTube channel. We'd like you to go there. It's interviews of recent and past shows. We're always adding special best of compilations, and it's totally free. So check it out. 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Hit that little YouTube icon at the top. And Connie, good show tonight.
1: Thank you. And thanks for helping out. I really appreciate it. Open lines continue here. More phone calls. 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

0: You are listening to Coast AM. Connie Willis here. Wow. We're going to take, you know, open lines continue. So we got some phone calls still to take. And thanks so much for you guys calling in. I know it's hard to get through. I know it's, there's millions out there listening. Isn't that awesome though? Isn't that cool that when you do get in and that kind of thing? Now I have not gone to the ground zero. I haven't seen any of the new stuff that's been there. And I really look forward to doing that at one point. And I definitely want to see the blue beams, right? So that, I guess they can see that roughly 60 miles away and 4 miles into the sky. That's amazing. I definitely want to go there. And I appreciate seeing some of the things today, watching all the coverage that, you know, I'm just amazed. And I hear this from parents more than anybody. Parents and grandparents are the ones that say, look, my grandkids or my kids know nothing about what happened. So I was appreciative to watching one of the shows where they were talking about how they do their best job to get kids out there in schools to have field trips. To bring them in to teach them what happened. And we can't forget. We just can't let that go. So, thanks to those of you that are working on that and still keeping it alive that we don't forget. 'Cause they don't remember, right? They weren't here, so they don't have a memory, but, we can, you know, this is history that has happened while we're here. And what a historic thing. In fact, I'm going to tell you this. You know, I have some stories with 9/11. One of them, I was actually working with the show. It was a sports show. Gosh, I can't even think of it now. It was Oxygen Sports. It was on the Oxygen Network. During all that time, I was an anchor. And it didn't last that long because as soon as it started, you know, 9/11 happened. But weeks before, I was flying in and out, months and weeks before, I was flying in and out of New York City. And at one point, I was there with a boyfriend and his family. We were there to see his brother do a Broadway show. He was in the Full Monty. And so it was all exciting and everything. And we did go to the towers and we went up all the way to the top and looked out. And if any of you have ever done that, you know that you can get a picture taken before you go. In fact, I think they just take it and then they charge you. They decide to charge you or not. But I remember that nobody went to go get the picture, you know. And I was like, oh, let me go get that picture of all of us. And it's, you know, I think it was like an 8x10. And I know I still have it somewhere. And I remember pulling it out. This was just a few weeks before. I remember pulling that picture out of all of us. And something said to me, this is history. And I was like, what? And again, it was, this is history. I didn't know what it meant. But isn't that something? Pretty interesting stuff. I've got about four or five other stories very similar to that with the event. But that's all I'm going to say for now. Let's go and see what you guys want to talk about. Let's go west of the Rockies. Talk to Regina out of Scottsdale, Arizona. Hi, Regina. Welcome to Coast AM.
1: Hi, Connie. You are a sweet soul. And what you just said, I experienced something similar. So the hair stood up when you said
0: Wow. Yes.
1: In the 80s, I was there visiting a friend and we went over from New Jersey because her company was located in the towers. I had been there years before, but not in, you know, I'd been to the top, of course, like you did, but, when we were coming out, we went down, you know, like the escalator that they show in the film. We went down those little escalators. Well, to me, the small escalators. And I grabbed my friend. I stopped. I said, what I heard in my mind was, this isn't going to be here.
0: Oh.
1: I didn't see fire. I didn't see planes. I didn't see any of that. I saw rubble, and it was powerful feeling. And I grabbed her, and I came to a dead stop. And then I laughed, and I said, well, of course, in 1,000 years, they'll find ruins, but it seems like it's going to be sooner.
0: Isn't that something, how we hear it, and then we blow it off, right?
1: Yeah, but it was, I mean, I laughed, but I stopped dead in my tracks because it was so powerful. But the second part of this is I have a totally different perspective than most people are, you know, they were there to rescue people, or they were there at the scene in New York. I was at the Toronto International Film Festival.
0: Oh.
1: And yeah, and I was in a yoga class, and I came out, and I thought, gee, Canadians watch TV a lot. they were just glued to this screen, you know, and I'm like, can we not do the downward dog, please? And I just, and then I found out, and I'm a recovering Catholic, so I just told my friends, I have to get out of here, and I went, like, just a few yards was the Catholic church. It was locked. So I go across the street. It's in Greek Town, if you know Toronto. And the truth is, a lot of people were frightened because the CN building's there, right? You know, the CN building's the largest building in North America. So we're thinking they're going to hit the CN building next.
0: Right.
1: And Greek Town, yeah, Greek Town's not that far from it. So I go into the Greek Orthodox Church, and I sit down, I'm praying. And this little lady dressed in black drags me back to the priest. And they're thinking I'm Orthodox. I'm not. and I, you know, he can see I'm upset, and I'm crying, and I'm trying to pray. And then he kind of chuckles. And he goes, you know, this happens to people every day in every country, all over the world, all the time. It's just the first time it's happened to you Americans. Mm. And you know, he was right. He's absolutely, absolutely right.
0: Yeah, it happened on our soil. Yeah.
1: Not the words I needed to hear right then. It just was very...
0: You didn't want that.
1: So I go back to my friend's place, and they had dragged the TV out of the closet just for me, because they don't believe in TV. But I swear that the Canadian television... They showed those people when they jumped. Those were tight shots. They were much closer. And I didn't figure that out till I came back to the States and I saw the scenes replayed. You know, they were just more objective and they were right up. And I've never heard anybody else talk about that. I don't think I hallucinated that, but they were just, they were much tighter shots, much closer, those people leaping, and that was really, really distressing.
0: You know what? I do remember that. I remember seeing, and I was here. I wasn't in Canada or anything, but I remember seeing very close-up shots of that, too, at the very beginning. And then they stopped, and it was all pulled back further. Okay, I saw that here. So I recognize that, too. That is interesting, though, that you picked up on that, too, because no one else had ever said it to me either.
1: Yeah, so it was, that was very distressing. But then I will say that there were people there from all over the world, not just Hollywood, but I mean all over the world. And I happened to be with this, it was called Monsoon Wedding. And don't ask me how this happened, but I just fell into that group, and they're in all their Indian regalia. And they just said, you can't cry, and they would hug me and swing me around. And everybody from all the nations and internationally were really supportive and really nice and really trying to get out of there. You know? Yeah, everybody wanted to. First plane out, and I got the second international flight out of Canada. But it was very different being in a different country and a totally different perspective.
0: That's right.
1: It felt a little more brutal because I didn't have my peeps around. You know, I wasn't at home. I didn't have family. It was a very, very different experience.
0: Wow. Well, thank you for sharing that with us. And also your, like the little psychic ability kind of thing too. I appreciate you calling in. There was another situation and, that I had had. I was actually walking from my hotel to, I don't know, somewhere around, it was around, the area. Oh my goodness. What's that really cool little area? It's wherever Oxygen Network is or was at least. And it's a really cool, neat little area. And I can't think of the name right now. And of course I will as soon as this is done, but I'm walking around. And at the time, I think it's still during the auditions and stuff. So I'm all dressed up in dress shoes and stuff. It's really hard if you've never been to New York City to walk in heels. Okay. So back in the day that, you know, thank goodness, you know, we're doing this stuff where it's investigations up in the mountains and things like that where I can wear hiking shoes. But as I'm walking through the streets of New York City, at one point, and you know how it goes, there's a ton of you and you're just walking up to the next light and the next block and the next light and the next block. And we stopped at one of the blocks and something had me look up. I looked up and I had to do a double take. In fact, I think I did a triple take and maybe even four because I kept shaking my head going, no, no, no, no, that's not what I see. That's not what I see. And I looked up, like I said, it was like three or four times. I couldn't believe what I was seeing. I was literally shaking my head saying, no, no, no way. I saw a huge plane in the air, very low, very low. And I said to myself, that just can't be. No, no, no. You know, I look up again. There it is. I'm like, no way, no way. Cause that would hit a building. No way that would hit a building. And then I shook it off. At one point, it was just gone. And I thought, what was that? Okay. So that was weeks before it happened, in between probably weeks and months. And I was also in a taxi. I'll just finish these little stories off that had happened. I was also in a taxi and I was leaving New York City. This was all right before it happened, all with Oxygen Network. And the taxi guy was being very frantic with me as I'm sitting in the back. And he had a really strong accent. I couldn't hear everything he said. Then at one point, he literally stopped at the light and he turned around and he looked at me and he said, you see those things? You see those things? He was pointing to planes in the air because we were at the airport. And he said, those could be missiles. Didn't think anything of it at the time. But later on, I turned my receipt in to the FBI. Never heard anything. But I thought that was important to do. Thanks so much for being here for looking back at where you were and where other people were 25 years ago. Put those flags up. Unite us. It just takes you to do that. We don't have to be split. Thanks for being here. And Stanley, thanks so much as well. Pramnath, find him and tell him thanks on Facebook. That's where you're going to find him. And you can check out how to spell his name at our website. Thank all of you. Enjoyed it. Thanks, Tommy D, as well, for being a part of it, too. I really appreciate it. I want to thank the entire team, and that's Julie Talbot, Bill May, Tommy Danheiser, of course. Like we said, that's Tommy D, Tommy Jiffy Danheiser, Dan Galante, Mike Cosio, Adam Thompson, Lex Lonehood, Sean LeDesour, Alec Fernandez, Tim Banal, Gina Salvati, Donna Walker, Sue Tricus, Rich Barra, Lisa Garr, Ryan Recker, Richard Searitt, George Knapp, and, of course, George Norrie. Thanks for letting me be here, George Norrie. That's the Coast to Coast AM family and the team. And you guys, we can't do it without you all. So Willis Weekend continues. I'll be here tomorrow night with Tom Powell and James Bartley. Until then, sleep tight. Talk to you then. Bye for now. Connie Willis on Coast to Coast AM. Never forget. God bless America.

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5: For Saturday, scattered thunderstorms are possible. Otherwise, it's a mostly cloudy day with a high of 81 degrees. Sunday, partly cloudy, just a slight chance of storms, high of 84. Monday, we briefly trend cooler, high of 74 degrees, partly cloudy with just a stray shower possible. Tuesday, it's back to the warmth. We'll see a high of 87 degrees, a good bit of sunshine likely. And Wednesday, partly cloudy, slight chance of storms with a high near 88. I'm Chief Meteorologist Austin Chaney for Dayton Severe Weather Station, 1290 and 95.7 WHIO.
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7: 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I am your host, Steve Summers, and I've got to tell you, we have got a fascinating show for you today. Now, if you're like most people, you may have noticed that when you hit 50, you kind of hit the wall. You know, between your joints, the heart, the brain, your eyes, your energy, you name it. Now, when you hit 50, you have to pay attention to your health. We all know that. So whether you're 40 or 50 or say in your 60s or 70s or even older for that matter, our guest today says he's discovered something that you can unlock the key to feeling better at any age. This is exciting. What is it? What are we talking about? Why do you need to know about this? Well, stay tuned. Dr. Neil Levin is on the line here. Dr. Neil Levin is a chiropractor. He's a nutritionist. He's a longtime advisor for Purity Products. Welcome, Dr. Levin. So great to have you back on the show today. This is a big story, isn't it?
8: Oh, absolutely, Steve. And let's cut right to the chase here. That discovery you talked about at the top there, it's krill oil, because krill oil is simply amazing for us. It's great for the heart, great for the joints, fantastic for the brain, for the eyes. I mean, I have people coming into my clinic every single day and they want to feel better. I mean, they want to feel physically better, stronger. They want their joints to feel comfortable, but they want to stay mentally sharp. They want to keep that brain thinking like it did when they were younger. They want to protect themselves from coronary heart disease and maintain those flexible, healthy, youthful arteries for wonderful circulation. Hey, Steve, they want to boost their energy. And
7: absolutely,
8: you know, why not? I mean, we deserve it. And that's what we're going to be talking about here today with this Krill Omega 50 Plus, which is the cutting edge combination, Steve, of krill oil, which is so fabulous for us. But we've infused the krill oil. Now, this is so important. We've infused the krill oil with the high omega 3 concentrated fish oil. You need to do that when you're dealing with krill, because krill just isn't high enough in omega 3. So many other important parameters and virtues, but you got to get that high omega 3 fish oil in there, and we've done that. So this is now the best of both worlds. But we didn't stop there. For the 50 plusers, we've added some vitamin D. We doubled the antioxidant power, and Steve, we actually increased the amount of krill by 67%. So this now becomes the finest omega-3 nutrient in the world, as far as I'm concerned.
7: This is very, very exciting. Does krill oil sensation. I mean, it is all over the news, Dr. Neil Levin. Great studies are out there. Many experts are declaring that krill oil is better than fish oil. So give us this lowdown on this krill omega 50 plus formula.
8: Right. See, you know, if I told you, and we did talk about this before the show, that there's this one tiny pill that benefits the joints and the brain and memory, mood, coronary heart disease, wonderful for the arteries, makes your hair shine, great for the skin. I mean, what would you say to that?
7: Hey, where is it? Where can I get this stuff?
8: Right, and we have it. It's Krill Omega 50 Plus, and we're going to give it to everybody for free today. And that's really cool because Purity wants everybody to try this because they know they're going to see a huge difference. But get this, on top of that, for the first 1,000 people that call today, we're giving away a second gift because I just demanded this. You know, when we're dealing with the 50 plusers, and hey, you know, if you're 40 and you feel like your energy is low, this is for you also. But for people 50 and over, we're also giving away free B12 energy melts. I demanded this because, hey, as we're getting a little older, we don't absorb that B12 as well. And I want you to feel the benefits from this Krill Omega 50 Plus. So I'm going to jack up those B12 levels for you today as well. You know, what a value proposition.
7: You know, when it comes to your health, it really is a win-win. This is amazing. I heard you say that this can actually reduce the risk of coronary heart disease? I mean, when you hear that, whose ears don't perk up after that? How exactly does that work anyway?
8: Right. Well, Krill Omega 50 Plus, remember, this is the combination of krill oil with the high omega-3, highly concentrated fish oil. So it's much higher in omega-3s than most krill oil formulas would be. So when we're dealing with the high omega-3 fish oil, we're talking about support for the HDL cholesterol, healthy, youthful, flexible arteries. That's so great for the circulation, heart muscle strength, platelet activity, red blood cells that stay nice and soft and flexible so they can work their way through those little capillaries. Oh, what about triglycerides? That becomes so important. So this Krill Omega 50 Plus supports the heart in so many ways. And you know, the bottom line is we need to think about this because as we're getting a little older, 50 plus, maybe mid 40s, certainly 60s and 70s, it's decision time. I mean, you know your body's not working the way it did when you were in your 30s.
7: Exactly.
8: The energy might not be there. You need to make a decision. Are you going to take it laying down and just let yourself get old? Or are you going to do something about it? Are you going to stay physically active? Are you going to do the things you need to stay healthy? And getting these omega-3s, the krill oil, the vitamin D, the antioxidants make such a difference. This is a game changer for anybody in that 50-plus age group.
7: Doc, this is absolutely great information. I know that omega-3s, talk about that just for a second, are best known for their cardiovascular benefits, and they're certainly also known as brain food. Now, we've discussed this in some of the past shows. If you would, touch on the brain benefits for our listeners listening out there today, and tell us why you say that supplementing with omega-3s isn't just a good idea for the brain, but an absolute necessity.
8: Oh, this is such an important point that you're bringing up. Absolutely. For brain health, we must get these omega-3s back in there. You know, when you think about omega-3s and you think about brain health and memory and mood and feeling sharp, you really want to single out the DHA component. That's the docosahexaenoic acid. You know what, Steve? Your brain is 60% fat by weight. And of that, 25% needs to be DHA. You know what I use an analogy in my practice? People understand calcium and bone health, right? If you don't have calcium in your diet and you don't supplement with calcium, your bones are going to get brittle and weak. You understand that, right?
7: Right, exactly.
8: That's what happens to bones. Bones need calcium for their normal strength and structure. Now, with the brain, it's the same. DHA for normal structure. We use this for one brain neuron to communicate with another, to build out the brain, to make the serotonin, the dopamine, all the feel-good neurotransmitters. So must have it, must get it back in there. So important. And with this Krill Omega 50 Plus, we've increased the level of DHA because we put the concentrated omega-3s in there. Now, with Krill Omega 50 Plus, you're going to get 130 milligrams of DHA per serving, Steve.
7: Wow.
8: The leading brand of krill oil, you're going to get 24.
7: Excellent.
8: 24 in the leading brand, you're going to get 130 with Krill Omega 50 Plus. That's why this is so incredible for the brain.
7: This is absolutely exciting. I got to tell you, though, during the last krill show that we did together, you totally shocked me, Doc. I remember this specifically. You said that...
8: Tell me, I'm on the edge of my seat. What did I say?
7: You said, and I remember, that the studies show that krill oil improves joint comfort in just 7 days. Now, if the benefits for the brain and the heart didn't perk my ears up, that certainly would. If you would, touch touch on the study and tell us how this works.
8: Right, right. That was a great study. In fact, that's the reason I started taking krill oil about 5-6 years ago. Mm-hmm. Pilot study, double-blind, placebo-controlled, exactly what you want to see out of the Journal of the American College of Nutrition. Now, participants got 300 milligrams of krill oil or placebo. Now, remember, in Krill Omega 50 Plus, we're giving you even more. We're giving you 500 milligrams of krill oil, so even more potent. But the participants in the study that got the krill oil got some amazing joint benefits, Steve. Get this. In just 7 days, and you remember this from the last show, but yeah. In just 7 days, they were 28% more comfortable. That's a jaw dropper. When I read that, I immediately went out and bought my first bottle of krill oil. But after 30 days, they were 38% more comfortable. The researchers didn't stop there. They looked at flexibility of the joints. They looked at function of the joints. All improved. And I call this the krill oil advantage. So if you're out there and you're taking fish oil, well, fish oil is great. I mean, fish oil is in here. It's so important, but you're not going to get the same joint advantages just on krill. You're not going to experience this joint comfort benefit that we get specifically from the krill. And remember, in Krill Omega 50 Plus, we've jacked up the levels of the krill 67% more. So in terms of dosage, fantastic.
7: That's big. That is absolutely big. Hey, I was on the website and the testimonials on the Krill Omega 50 Plus, they're incredible. I mean, people obviously love this product. I'd like to share a couple of my favorites here.
8: Sure, sure.
7: Believer writes in, she's a female age 45 to 54 from Georgia. She rates it 5 out of 5 stars. She writes, this has helped. Less grind on my knees when climbing up the steps. Beneficial to my overall health, both physically and mentally. I just feel better, is what she said. Also, Safety Susan, age 55 to 64 from Sacramento, California. She writes to 5 out of 5 stars. I was a little worried about fishy aftertaste. However, I have not burped it even once. She goes, I like it better than regular fish oil. The capsule size is smaller and it's easy to swallow. This is big. The capsule size being smaller.
8: You know, and I'm really glad you picked that one out because Safety Suzanne picks out a very important point there. I don't think we've really harped on this enough because people have trouble swallowing those huge horse pills, you know, those huge omega-3 pills. These are tiny. So this is why this is such a breakthrough. These capsules are so small and easy to swallow. Anybody can easily swallow them. But at the same time, we've increased the dosage of krill by 67%. We've boosted the antioxidant power. The vitamin D is in there. We supercharged the whole thing with the high omega-3, highly concentrated fish oil. So important for the heart. So yeah, Safety Suzanne, she really nailed it there. I want to read a couple myself. This one in front of me, Blessed. She's in the 55 to 64 age bracket, Fort Worth, Texas, 5 out of 5 stars. She writes, I was experiencing brain fog. I couldn't remember things at work. Felt I was slowing down mentally. Purity was offering a free bottle. I've been taking it for a year, and I swear by it. I have experienced a difference in my brain and body. Good for you, Bless. Let me read one more. Odie, 54, male in the 55 to 64 category, 5 out of 5 stars. He's from Canada. He writes, awesome experience. I started taking Krill Omega 50 Plus about 5 weeks ago and have nothing but good things to say about it. I'm experiencing more benefits than I thought possible. The most noticeable is that I feel more mentally alert. I'm finding it easier to get out of bed in the morning. I feel satisfied with 6 to 8 hours of sleep. I wake up with an energy that I haven't felt in a long, long time. You know what? I'm not surprised at these testimonials at all because, again, I take this product myself. Mm-hmm. It's fabulous. My patients love the Krill Omega 50 Plus. They feel it in their joints. They feel it in their brain. They feel it in their energy, their circulation. They just feel better. That's what everybody tells me when they get in this Krill Omega 50 Plus.
7: Now, Dr. Neil Levin, talk for a minute, if you would, about the B12 energy melts, too. This is really right. An exciting addition.
8: So important.
7: You gave these away in our last Krill show as well, and the feedback has been absolutely overwhelming. People simply love the energy, the pep, the vigor they feel when they have their B12 levels restored with these. And now Purity's going to do it again. So two free bottles here today for the listeners. Tell us about this.
8: Yeah, remember, first of all the listeners today that pick up the phone and call are going to get a free bottle of this Krill Omega 50 Plus. Amazing with the krill oil, 67% more krill oil, the high omega-3 fish oil, boosting those omega-3 levels, so critical for the heart, for the skin, for the hair, for the eyes. On top of that, we added the vitamin D, so important, so pure, so pristine. But now, the B12 energy melts, why are they here? I said to Purity, I said, guys, we're dealing dealing with the 50-plusers here. Even people 45, 50, 60, 70, they're having more trouble absorbing the B12. And B12 is critical. You think B12, think energy. If your energy is low and you're in your 50s or 60s, I mean, it may be a B12 issue. B12 helps the body to make red blood cells. We need that to carry oxygen to the tissue, so important for energy. B12 helps us to burn carbohydrates and turn them into energy. B12 for your hair, your skin, your nails. So these B12 energy melts, they're fantastic. You put one on your tongue, tastes delicious. Seconds later, it's gone. And what B12 energy melts do is they help bump up your levels of B12. And if you were a little low on B12, you really do feel a difference. The first thing you notice is energy. 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
1: 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Now, Doc, I've seen these ads where they say that krill oil is 48 times stronger than fish oil. Is that true? Does that make any sense?
8: Well, you know, obviously these are the krill guys talking, right?
1: Right.
8: But you could look at it both ways. Let's get into krill in just a moment. But first, let's pat the fish oil guys on the shoulder, because, you know, you could say that the fish oil is better and stronger, but we're talking about the concentrated high omega-3 fish oil here, because it's higher in the omega-3s, the EPA and DHA that are so important for the heart, the brain, the memory, mood, your eyes, your skin, your hair, your nails. So in one sense, you could say, well, the fish oil is better. But in another sense, I have to hand it to the krill guys, because in terms of antioxidant power, krill oil is extraordinary. And it's because there's a molecule in krill oil that's naturally occurring called astaxanthin. And this astaxanthin, Steve, this is one of the most powerful antioxidants we've ever discovered. Steve, by one measure of antioxidant activity, it's 6,000 times stronger than vitamin C.
1: Wow.
8: So amazing antioxidant power in the krill. And now, as we're getting older, 50-plussers like myself, I'm 52, and we don't make as many antioxidants naturally. Our antioxidant systems are kind of slowing down, and at the same time, we're producing more free radicals naturally. This is why we call it Krill Omega 50 Plus, extra antioxidant power, and extra krill. 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Plus, the vitamin D, so important for us. And this is just an incredible value proposition. I have folks, they were going out and they were getting the krill separately and the fish oil separately, the antioxidants, the vitamin. You could spend $75 doing that.
1: No kidding.
8: You're getting it all for free today. This is the best of both worlds, this combination product with the krill and the fish oil. It's not one being better than the other. They're both great. And this is the best of both worlds.
1: You know, thank God for Purity products. I'm serious. Seriously, because when you think about where our food supply has gone and where we are today, we have to have something that allows us to feel better as we age, to age gracefully. It's amazing to me as we talk
8: about
1: this.
8: And that's why I love the way that Purity gives away the free bottles. Because, you know, people can be skeptical.
1: Sure.
8: They should be skeptical. But now they can be skeptical and they say, okay, you know what? This sounds pretty important. I'm going to give this a go. It's only going to cost me $6.95. And they get it and they try it out. And what they start to see, because it doesn't take long. Remember that joint study, 7 days, 28% more comfortable. What they start to see is, hey, I'm more comfortable. I feel better. They notice their energy is better, and they realize, hey, you know what? This is important, and they tell their friends, and they tell their relatives, and they tell their loved ones, and Purity's been doing business this way for, I don't know, 20 years now. Let's look at one more. You know, this is a great testimonial by Gracie, 5 out of 5 stars. She writes, it works. I feel a difference in my joints after only 1 week. Also, you have the nicest staff. That's what Gracie writes. You have the nicest staff. People are going to appreciate working with Purity. They're a fantastic company. They put their money where their mouth is. They give out free bottles, and you try it, and you're like, wow, this is great stuff. Thank God for Purity.
1: Let's talk about the heart health for a moment. It's probably the single greatest concern that people face as they age. So anything that we can do to boost heart health becomes really a top priority. You know this, I know this, and those folks out there know this as well. And I know you mentioned earlier that omega-3s literally lower our risk of coronary heart disease. Do I have that correct? Because that's a big statement.
8: You know, absolutely. I mean, protecting the heart, this is what put omega-3s on the map back in the 70s. Dr. Dierberg discovered, you know, how protective they were for the Eskimos. Mm-hmm. By the way, he's a wonderful guy. I had lunch with him a year or two ago. Great conversation. But bottom line is, omega-3s protect our heart in so many ways. They promote a smooth, rhythmical heartbeat, important for the body's normal inflammatory response in the heart muscle, inside the artery, and veins. They promote those youthful, flexible arteries, so important for circulation. They promote healthy blood platelet activity, healthy red blood cell activity. They support a healthy blood pressure. That's very important. Triglycerides. So they do so much for the heart. So simply amazing cardiovascular protection with these omega-3s.
1: It just keeps getting better, doesn't it? Hey, you know, I got a reminder.
8: I have patients come in here all the time, and I'm like, are you taking your omega-3s? I hope you're still taking your omega-3s. You know, they're afraid to say no. You know, I'm like the omega-3 doctor. Take your omega-3s. In fact, if there was only one nutrient that I could take, Steve, honest to God, if there was only one nutrient that I could take, hands down, it's omega-3s. That's the first most important nutrient you could take. And this krill omega 50 plus, I love the way they combine the krill oil with the fish oil, so you're getting the best of both worlds. Can't beat it.
1: 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Doc, this study you sent me on this omega-3s and the memory is amazing. It seems that the participants taking omega-3s had some pretty incredible benefits here. When you talk about memory, that is something that kind of slips as we get older. Tell us more about this, would you?
8: Right. This was a great study, an important study, because what they did here was very interesting. This out of the journal Neurology, and what they did is they checked the omega-3 level in the red blood cells of women, 1,000 women, older women. So this is a big study, 1,000 women. Mm-hmm. But then again, 8 years later, and the women were on average 78 years old at this point, they did MRI scans of the women's brains. And what they found, Steve, this is so amazing, they found that the brain volume for the women that had higher omega-3 indexes, in other words, they had more omega-3s in their red blood cells, mm-hmm. the women that had more omega-3s in their red blood cells, they had higher brain volume. They were actually maintaining more of the youthful size of the brain. Their brains were bigger. You could see it plainly in the MRI measurements. That's really
1: great.
8: Cool. But not only that, there's a very important part of the brain known as the hippocampus, a very important part of the brain that facilitates learning, facilitates memory. And there was greater brain volume in the hippocampus for people that had more omega-3s in their red blood cells. That's how you can really measure how much omega-3 someone's taking in. So if you take omega-3s, you will raise your omega-3 index. We know this. It's a fact. You take omega-3s, you raise that up. So you want to have more omega-3s in your bloodstream. very important. That's how it infuses into all the cell membranes, into the joints, into the brain, etc. So take the Krill Omega 50 Plus. You get the krill oil, 67% more krill oil, so fantastic for the joints. You get the high omega-3 fish oil, vitamin D in there as well, astaxanthin for extra antioxidant power, and protect that brain, protect your memory, facilitate that quick, that youthful thinking that's so fun to have. When you feel sharp, when you feel like your brain is working great, you have that brain energy, it's more fun. It's more fun to be in a conversation. You feel better, you wake out of bed, you have that energy, you feel mentally alert, you feel alive. That's the way I want to feel. That's the way young people feel. That's why we put this in this Krill Omega 50 Plus. We want people to feel younger. We want people to maintain their youthful vigor and attitude. And that's what this Krill Omega 50 Plus is all about.
1: All right. I got to tell you, Dr. Levin, I take the Krill Omega 50 Plus. And one of the things that I absolutely love about the pill is that it's so small. I mean, it's so easy to take and so much better than trying to swallow one of those Omega 3 horse pills, you know, the bigger ones. Anyone can take these with ease. And that's what's great about it. Tell us, how did you supercharge this formula while at the same time shrinking the capsule size? How do you do that?
8: Right. It's so amazing. This is really a breakthrough, Stephen. I mean, for those of you that are picturing this huge omega-3 pill, it's not like that. These are tiny. They're so small, anybody can swallow these. My son, Corey, has trouble swallowing pills. He gets these down like they're nothing. They're much smaller. They're easy to swallow. And now with our Lemon Lock flavor system, which I didn't even talk about before, you open the bottle up, Steve, it smells like lemon. 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So an incredible value. And here's what I want you to do. Pick up the phone pretty quick, because believe it or not, 1,000 sounds like a lot, but it's not, Steve. On bigger radio stations, they move fast.
1: Right.
8: Call soon. 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Everybody's getting that. Don't worry. You're definitely going to get that. But if you're one of the first 1,000 callers, then you get the free B12 energy melt. So, no, we need to talk about that one more time, but I want you to get that too. And I demand this, because this is Krill Omega 50 Plus. We want this for the folks. Hey, if you're in your 40s and you feel run down, it's great for you too, but 50s, 60s, 70s, folks in that age bracket, they're not absorbing the B12 as well, because they're losing some of the intrinsic factors in the GI tract that are responsible for absorbing the B12. So now you put the B12 energy melt on your tongue, tastes delicious, and it just gets in there and boosts up those levels of B12. What do you feel? When you boost your level of B12, if you had been low, you feel more energy, because B12 helps make the red blood cells, carry oxygen to the tissues, helps burn your carbs for energy, great for the hair, skin, and nails, great for so many things. Steve, be one of the first 1,000 callers. 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
14: 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Where are they going to save it? 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
5: For Saturday, scattered thunderstorms are possible. Otherwise, it's a mostly cloudy day with a high of 81 degrees. Sunday, partly cloudy, just a slight chance of storms, high of 84. Monday, we briefly trend cooler, high of 74 degrees, partly cloudy with just a stray shower possible. Tuesday, it's back to the warmth. We'll see a high of 87 degrees, a good bit of sunshine likely. And Wednesday, partly cloudy, slight chance of storms.

0: The line. We've got Chris Killam, also known as the Medicine Hunter, standing by now. CNN calls Chris the Indiana Jones of natural medicine because he's constantly scouring the globe searching for natural remedies. You may have seen Chris on the Dr. Oz show or maybe on PBS or CBS and also on Fox News where he does a health segment. He's been featured in the New York Times and also on ABC's 2020. Anyway, Chris is joining us today to discuss not one, but three of the hottest nutritional ingredients out there on the market today. Even better, he's teamed up with Purity today to give away a complimentary bottle to everyone out there in the listening audience. So do not, I repeat, do not change that dial. But first, a quick introduction. Chris Killam is an author and an educator. He's written 14 books. He's conducted research in over 30 countries. Again, he's been on with Oprah and Friends and Dr. Oz. Chris, welcome back to the show.
1: Thank you so much. It's always a pleasure to have a great conversation with you.
0: Now, most of us are super busy these days. We want to stay healthy, but quite frankly, it can be daunting. You know, with all the different supplements out there. Now, Chris, you've traveled all over the world learning about different natural remedies. So you really know which ingredients to look for. So tell me this, besides a good multivitamin and some fish oil, maybe a few other things, go into the three super hot nutrients you've been so jazzed about lately.
1: Well, I'm happy to do that. The three super nutrients, as we like to say, are a green tea extract, a turmeric extract called curcumin, and an extract from red wine called resveratrol. And apropos of what you said about my traveling around the world, I've extensively investigated these in their host countries. So I've been in the green tea plantations of China and India and worked with top researchers of this ingredient in those countries. With turmeric, I've been deeply involved with turmeric researchers in India and seen all of that. And with resveratrol, I've worked with scientists in Europe and also in California and Chile and South Africa, all of which are major red wine producing areas. So I've had the opportunity to investigate these things in the field, meet with the top scientists, and my conclusion is that green tea, curcumin from turmeric root, and resveratrol from red wine are remarkable health-enhancing agents that everybody can benefit from in a very, very substantial way.
0: Now, Chris, let's talk about these big three. And it's interesting that they're all found in our diet and all are considered superfoods. The green tea, the curcumin, the resveratrol. Why did you want to combine the three? There's always a method to your madness, if I can say it that way, because you combine these things together. You call it a real game changer.
1: Well, you know, when I look at these, there actually isn't a reason to put them all in separate products. They do go very well together. As you said, they're all food derived. So it's kind of like you can make a salad if you choose out of many vegetables. You don't just have to have a bowl of lettuce or a bowl of cucumbers. And while that's a little bit simplistic, the fact is that all of these are very, very rich in groups of protective compounds that are both antioxidant. So they actually protect our organ systems. So they maintain a healthy inflammatory status in the body. And this is really a big breakthrough. I also like the idea that people can get a concentrated supplement of green tea extract, curcumin extract, and resveratrol in one product with truly meaningful amounts of each one and not have to go out and basically buy a shopping cart full of stuff.
0: Now, let's dive into the headlines and the research, especially on this green tea, because it's absolutely amazing. I know in Asia, they've been using it for thousands of years for healthy aging. But what are you seeing recently in the press? I know you told me the Nutrition Research Journal in its July 2012 issue revealed that green tea significantly increased plasma antioxidant activity and whole blood glutathione. Can you recap some of these headlines and tell me why you're such a green tea advocate?
1: Okay, what you just said about increasing plasma antioxidant activity is really critical. There are many antioxidants that people consume that don't actually wind up in the body, or they don't wind up in the body in any significant amounts. The green tea antioxidants, which we know are among the most highly beneficial antioxidants in the entire world, are very well absorbed. They improve plasma antioxidant activity. That is the blood concentration of antioxidants. So what happens is you get this great concentration of antioxidant substances, which are protective.

0: compounds floating around in the body and protecting the cells of your body, your organs, every part of your body from premature destruction due to exposure to environmental pollutants and things in the diet. With regard to the whole blood glutathione, when we take in the right antioxidants, and not all antioxidant compounds are the right antioxidants, our bodies produce more of its own super protective compound called glutathione. So you take in the green tea extract, you build the antioxidant activity in your blood, and you also cause your body to produce this enormously beneficial, very well-studied, very powerful protective substance called glutathione. So it is remarkable. This isn't something that most high antioxidant foods or supplement ingredients do, but it does happen with a concentrated, properly made green tea extract.
1: All right, let's switch gears and talk about this curcumin, which is number two on your list. And by the way, these three ingredients are all found in the new green tea combo formula. We're going to be offering a free bottle in a few minutes, but talk to me about the curcumin, which is spelled C-U-R-C-U-M-I-N. Now, most people haven't heard of it, but scientists and researchers know it's one of the most powerful superfoods on the planet. It can positively influence our DNA, maintain joint comfort, healthy inflammation, and more. Can you share some of the incredible headlines on curcumin and tell us why you use this? And we talked about this off air a few minutes ago, this patented curcumin with greater absorption.
0: Okay. Well, first of all, I think while people might not know the term curcumin, they may well know turmeric root, which is a yellow spice, and it shows up in curries, and it's part of the 5,000-year-old Indian Ayurvedic system of medicine. I've been studying turmeric and its derivative curcumin since the 1970s, and I'll say this right off the bat, that there are almost no plant materials in the world as extensively studied as this. A couple of thousand studies can be found in the scientific and medical literature. We know that curcumin is powerfully antioxidant. We know that it has a remarkable capacity to protect the liver, and the liver is our primary detoxifying organ. It greatly enhances joint health. So if people are experiencing joint discomfort due to overuse, this really helps to relieve that. And it's also what we call cardioprotective. It helps to protect the heart. It helps to maintain normal, healthy cholesterol. And one last thing that is really kind of astounding is that curcumin actually causes your body to produce what are called neuroprotective factors in the brain. So it causes your body to produce these agents in the brain that protect the actual tissue of the nerves and the brain itself. There's almost nothing else that we know of that does this. Specifically, the curcumin that you mentioned offers about 7 times the absorption of other curcumin. So when you take 250 milligrams of this stuff, you get about 7 times the activity that you would if you took, say, a comparable amount of another curcumin extract. So this, in my opinion, is one of the most life-enhancing, protective, totally beneficial substances on Earth, and it has just decades of scientific and medical studies to back it up.
1: Now, Chris, I know that we talked already about the green tea and the curcumin in your new green tea formula, which Purity is giving away for free today. But first, tell me about the third nutrient on the list, the resveratrol, which is super hot right now. Share with us some of the headlines and the science behind resveratrol. I know the French love it, but why is it on your short list?
0: Well, resveratrol is one of those remarkable compounds that I just sort of shake my head at how many different things it does. It is found in grapes, in wine grapes. It also shows up in cranberries. What we know about resveratrol is that, like green tea and also like curcumin extract, it's profoundly antioxidant. But more than that, it shows significant properties. When you look at some of the things in the body that happen during aging as a result of fat accumulation in tissue and insulin sensitivity, resveratrol helps to protect against those things. It's a powerful immune regulator. And you know, our immune system is responsible for keeping us healthy. It is remarkably beneficial for the heart. And this is why it's considered one of the keys to the so-called French paradox. You know, the French drink a lot of red wine, they eat a lot of cheese, they smoke cigarettes, and they stay slim and they have good cardiovascular health, which just seems completely unfair. But resveratrol appears to be key in that. And additionally, there is a brain benefit like there is with the curcumin with blood flow to the brain. So when you take resveratrol, you get brain blood flow. This means you get more oxygen to the tissues of the brain. So this is on my short list for all those reasons and for about a dozen more that would just plain take too long to explain.
1: All right, again, we're talking with Chris Killam, also known as the Indiana Jones of natural medicine, sometimes called the medicine hunter as well. Chris, let's laser in on how this wonderful formula that you created in conjunction with Purity Products. I know that Purity's been in business now for, what is it, over 20 years. They've got a top rating from the Better Business Bureau, and people can get a complimentary bottle of this green tea CR today. We'll give that number out in a few minutes. But first, Chris, before we tell our listeners how they can get their very own complimentary bottle of green tea CR, tell me this. If you wanted to buy this green tea plus the patented curcumin plus the resveratrol, I mean, you spend close to probably at least $75 for all three bottles in the store. And yet today, Purity Products is giving away a free bottle. How are they able to do this?
0: Well, you can consider it kind of a smart bet. And what I mean by that, first of all, Purity's big, but they're also very strategic. They know that if a person who's listening will pick up the phone, call in and get their free bottle, and it really is free, as in free, as yep. in it doesn't cost you money, if that person will try the product, take it as recommended, they're going to feel it. 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
1: 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Okay, Chris, talk about some of the headlines just on the green tea that we didn't get to yet. I understand that dieters just love green tea because it supports healthy fat metabolism. Is that right? And what does the research say about green tea when it comes to weight management?
0: Well, this is one of the especially wonderful things about green tea. We know that green tea has thermogenic properties. That is, it has heat-generating properties in the body. So it actually causes your body to burn more calories. So when you eat a meal, you're going to burn more calories from that meal as a result of taking a good, well-made, concentrated green tea extract. In addition, it has specific fat oxidation properties. It actually burns fat. I'm not suggesting that you're going to lose 20 pounds in a week, but I am saying that this is going to help your body to metabolize fat more efficiently. over time, taking a green tea extract can help you to have a better fat to lean muscle ratio. So from a weight control standpoint, this is very good news. Additionally, green tea helps to stabilize blood glucose or blood sugar. And unstable blood sugar is one of the contributing factors to increased weight. So by stabilizing blood sugar, you have an effect on weight control and weight management. So it's really quite remarkable stuff. You need enough of it. We've got enough of it in green tea CR. It has to be the right extract. We've got the right extract. But the science is there for healthy weight management.
1: All right. Now, Chris, you say that with Purity's formula, it provides you with about 3 cups worth of green tea in each 2-capsule serving. So you get all of the green tea's concentrated benefits for energy, for heart health, for alertness in just 2 caps. Plus, you get the curcumin and the resveratrol, too. So it's easy. You call it your daily shortcut to better health. Explain this idea of a healthy shortcut and explain some of the top benefits as well.
0: Well, I mean, you could, for example, drink 3 cups of good concentrated green tea each day, eat at least 1 really rich curry made with a lot of turmeric root, and drink a couple of glasses of red wine. You could do that every day. Most people will not do that every day, but they still might want the benefits of 3 of the biggest superstar protective health-enhancing nutrients on the entire planet. So when I call this a daily shortcut, I'm simply saying that you can get in a capsule, in a good capsule, what you'd otherwise have to get by drinking a few cups of tea, eating at least 1 large, you know, turmeric-laden curry every day, and drinking a couple of glasses of concentrated red wine.
1: Again, we're talking with Chris Killam, the medicine hunter. Now, in this new green tea CR formula from Purity, it's really about the research. Share with us some of your favorite studies and the headlines on the curcumin that we didn't get to yet. I know this is one of your favorite ingredients for joint comfort and even for brain health.
0: Well, I especially like the liver protective, heart protective, and joint modifying properties of this stuff. The liver is our greatest detoxifying organ, and we know that we're constantly bombarded by toxins in the environment. In fact, blood studies show that newborn babies contain 200 industrial pollutants in their blood at the time of birth. So we need a functioning, super healthy, very strong liver. We might not think about our livers that much, but we need that. Mm-hmm. And we know that curcumin protects the liver. It keeps it strong. From a cardiac standpoint, it's highly beneficial for the heart. It's very good for maintaining healthy cholesterol and healthy platelet levels. And from a joint standpoint, we have innumerable studies showing overall improvement in joint health and relief and stable inflammatory activity, better joint mobility as a result of taking curcumin. I like the brain protective studies as well. You know, curcumin delivers all this. So I regard it as one of the single most important things that you can put in your body. And I'm very well aware that most people are not going to eat enough raw turmeric root to get the benefits that they should and that they can get from a concentrated curcumin extract.
1: 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Call now. All right, back to the show. Chris, I don't want to get too technical here, but these antioxidants in green tea are classified as polyphenols. And they really are super powerful and well-respected by scientists. But in this green tea CR formula, there's more. It's got the green tea, it's got the curcumin, the resveratrol that we talked about, plus grape seed extract, bioflavonoids, vitamin C. Can you talk to me about this array of really super antioxidants and polyphenols that you've put in the formula?
0: Well, yeah, I won't say that we kind of went overkill, but I will say that we really, really developed an efficient, comprehensive program here. Grape seed extract contain a group of highly specialized antioxidant compounds that not only do much of what I've already described, but also enhance the physical integrity of tissue in the blood vessels and the skin. So we put those in there for extra boost in antioxidant activity, but also for a specific type of activity that isn't as much addressed by the green tea, the curcumin, and the resveratrol. The bioflavonoids enhance the overall activity of vitamin C, and vitamin C itself is one of the most important nutrients that we can possibly take in. So I would say that we were very, very thorough. You know, when we went through what could be in this product, we said, you know, what would happen if we put in grape seed extract, bioflavonoids, and vitamin C? We realized that we would have an utterly superior formula. And just to reiterate, I want people to experience dynamic health. I want people to feel great. This formula, the green tea CR, will make you feel great. And that's the purpose of it.
1: All right, Chris, I love this green tea CR combination formula. And remember, the CR stands for curcumin and resveratrol. I love that with this complimentary bottle today, our listeners can get started for free. That's great value. What would people expect to pay if they bought all of these separately in the store?
0: Well, I think if they bought high quality products that contain these ingredients, they'd be into it for about $75 or so, possibly even $80.
1: Yeah.
0: So they'd wind up spending appreciably more than they're going to spend on the green tea CR formula. And they still wouldn't get the grape seed extract. They still wouldn't get the pine bark extract, the bioflavonoids, or the vitamin C.
1: Chris, what kind of results can people expect to see? What can they expect to feel once they start taking this formula?
0: I think that people will feel greater joint mobility and comfort. I think they'll feel more energy because these ingredients also help to stabilize and maintain natural healthy blood sugar control. I think they'll have more sustained energy throughout the day. And I would just suspect that people will have an experience of greater vitality. When you have a more highly functional immune system, you just feel more energy and better overall. It's kind of, you know, like those days when you get up and go, wow, I feel great. This is a wow, I feel great formula.
1: Now, Chris, the green tea CR, let me get this straight. It provides about 3 cups worth of green tea in each 2-capsule serving. Plus, you get the antioxidant equivalent of several servings of fruits and vegetables. Plus, you get the resveratrol and the joint comfort and brain function benefits of the curcumin. I mean, wow, all in one formula. In the last 2 minutes, talk to me about this shortcut to better health and why you want everyone listening to this program to call now for that complimentary bottle of green tea CR.
0: Okay. Fortunately, there's an immense body of science that has been growing steadily for the past 20 years, and it's really rich science now. We know that of the various plant-derived substances that exist, green tea extract, curcumin extract, and resveratrol extract are at the absolute top of the list of protective, vitality-enhancing, overall health-promoting compounds. There just isn't anything like these. They're in the green tea CR, CR standing for curcumin and resveratrol, product in meaningful amounts. People will take this product. They're going to feel the difference. You're going to feel energy. You're going to feel more vitality. You're just plain going to feel better, kind of more fluid and in that flow of good health.
1: Sure.
0: So I want people to experience that. And given that they can get a free bottle, I'm also not saying, now put yourself at great risk and spend a lot of money. I'm saying, no, try it free. Let the product speak for itself.
1: Chris Killam, as always, fascinating information. We appreciate your insight. Thanks so much.
0: Thank you. It's always a pleasure to speak with you.
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3: 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Let's take a look at some scores from around the Miami Valley last night. Oakwood made their way out to Eaton to face off against the Eagles. Those Lumberjacks won that game with a huge lead of 42-14. The Middletown Middies hosted and won their game against Oak Hills. That final score was 21-14. Fairborn not even letting Greenville touch that scoreboard. Those Skyhawks won their game 42-0. Shawnee tried taking on Kenton Ridge. They just could not hack it. Fell short in that one 40-0. Riverside won by 30 points up against Milton Union. That final score was 34-14. Number 24, Miami East, tried taking on Covington. They almost had it, but fell short by 1 point. Lost that one 14-13. Northmont tried taking on Beaver Creek Beavers. They fell short in that one 37-10. And Greenan scored over 40 points against Triad. Those Knights won 41-7 against the Cardinals. This has been the Dave Arbogast Buick GMC WHIO Touchdown 7 High School Football Update, sponsored by Dave Arbogast Buick GMC, driven to satisfaction. I'm Ian James. 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
5: For Saturday, scattered thunderstorms are possible. Otherwise, it's a mostly cloudy day with a high of 81 degrees. Sunday, partly cloudy, just a slight chance of storms, high of 84. Monday, we briefly trend cooler, high of 74 degrees, partly cloudy with just a stray shower possible. Tuesday, it's back to the warmth. We'll see a high of 87 degrees, a good bit of sunshine likely. And Wednesday, partly cloudy, slight chance of storms with a high near 88. I'm Chief Meteorologist Austin Chaney for Dayton's Severe Weather Station, 1290 and 95.7 WHIO.
6: Here at WHIO, we have a really unique morning show. It's called Miami Valley's Morning News, and it's all news, all weather, and all traffic, all morning long. 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

0: Edge, Monday through Friday, 5 to 7. Live stream is rolling on Facebook and YouTube. Hope you had a great weekend. Big shout out to all the Edgeheads who came out yesterday to the Airline Dairy Cream for the Evening Edge Ice Cream Social. It was so great seeing so many avid listeners to the show and to the station. Had a great time. I appreciate everybody who came out. I'm sure we'll do it again at some point. Coming up on the show tonight, we got cars into buildings. We got cranky toddlers on planes. We got some Cheez-It news. We got tickets to give away for Motley Crue. We got some science news. We got UFO news. I mean, this show is jam-packed. Jam-packed. But first here out of the gate, I got an old buddy of mine, Zach Upton. Hey, Zach, how you doing?
1: Hey, Todd, I'm doing well. How are you today?
0: I'm well. So Zach and I go way back. We've known each other now, what, 20 plus years?
1: Don't age me like that, Todd.
0: Or maybe even more. You know, I first met you, and I hope you don't mind me bringing this up. I first met you when you were working at McDonald's there in Beaver Creek.
1: That's right. That's right. Yep. So we're talking 25 years ago now.
0: That's right. That's right. Well, now Zach is no longer at McDonald's. He's serving on the Beaver Creek City Council.
1: Yes, sir.
0: That's awesome. That's awesome. So, the reason I wanted to bring you on, because whenever there's hometown news, because, you know, Beaver Creek's my hometown, I like to get a good look at it and, hear from the people that are making the news. And I saw this story. This has been in the news for a number of days now. Ever since kind of the whole Buc-ee's and Beaver Mini Mart thing sort of erupted. Yeah. But you guys there in Beaver Creek, you're talking about making the beaver a historic symbol for the community. Now, explain to me exactly what that was or is, because I've always thought that the beaver was part of our logo and our emblem in Beaver Creek.
1: Yeah, no, you're absolutely right, Todd. The beaver has been part of Beaver Creek as a symbol, as an icon of our community. I mean, really from the founding, right?
0: Yeah,
1: and Beaver Creek Township goes back to 1803. And so the beaver has just naturally been part of it. What I and the rest of our city council is planning to do this evening, it just passed a resolution recognizing that the beaver is our symbol, right?
0: Not to
1: make it an official symbol, because that involves trademarks and logos and all that.
0: Oh, you don't want to go down that path, Zach. You don't want to go down that path, man.
1: Exactly, right? And as a city, we shouldn't, because the beaver is for our entire community.
0: Right.
1: Whether that be our city, our schools. You know, we got battling Buc-ee the beaver at our schools.
0: Yeah.
1: Our small businesses in the community, the nonprofits, I think of Feed the Creek, that's a beaver.
0: Yeah.
1: We want to take this opportunity while the spotlight is here to say this is our emblem, right? The beaver represents Beaver Creek community.
0: Now, my question, I had a couple of thoughts on this. The big question is, are there still beavers in Beaver Creek? Because when I was growing up, I remember hearing, oh, no, the beavers have long left our area. But do we know if there are still live beavers swimming around building dams in our community? I'm just curious if you know.
1: At this moment, I don't know. As recently as 2018, I know there was a family of beavers that were out in the wetlands, the Beaver Creek wetlands.
0: Oh, yeah. Out there by like Beaver Valley and Trabine.
1: Yeah, yeah. So after that founding of Beaver Creek in 1803, the settlers pretty well cleared out the beavers by 1830s.
0: I love that. We're going to call it Beaver Creek for all the beavers that are here, and let's just clear them out of here then.
1: That's right. That's right.
0: That's very, very pioneer-like. Very pioneer-like. All right. So the reason I asked that is because I thought, because, you know, you guys love doing big events there in Beaver Creek. We've been a part of them for WHIO. Yeah. I've been a part of them for a long time. You got the big 4th of July thing we've done the last couple of years. You've got the Popcorn Festival. There's all kinds of things. And I was thinking that if there are still beavers in Beaver Creek, would it be possible to get a professional trapper to go out and maybe, you know, grab one of these beavers, turn it into our own Punxsutawney Phil. And have the beaver on Groundhog's Day, because it doesn't have to be a groundhog. I mean, there's animals all throughout the country that come out and see their shadow or don't see their shadow on Groundhog's Day that aren't groundhogs. And I'm thinking the beaver, it's probably a close relative, right?
1: I don't know the history of the rodents. I don't know the family.
0: So my thinking is maybe we could do something and make it kind of make Beaver Creek a little bit like Punxsutawney and have the beaver look for his shadow.
1: That's a fantastic idea.
0: Can you bring it up tonight at the council meeting?
1: You bet I will. Absolutely. Yeah.
0: Say, are there beavers and are there any trappers that can grab one of these? There's got to be some place you could store the beaver, right? You could maybe at your place.
1: I don't know about that. I don't think
0: you got a garage. You got a garage. Just put them in there. All right. Well, so this resolution is going to be proposed tonight, and then I'm sure it's going to pass, and then it'll be news again that yes, the beaver is the historic symbol of the community.
1: That's correct. Yep. Yeah. Okay. So I anticipate that it'll pass tonight as well, and just keep the beaver pride throughout our community. You know.
0: Yeah. Yeah.
1: Like I said, with the spotlight a couple of weeks, it's been great to see our community come together, rally behind one of our own in the beaver.
0: And
1: just celebrate who we are.
0: Now, one last thing. I know you listen to the show from time to time, and you know I don't cover politics or talk politics on this show, but do you think there's any chance that somebody may vote against this tonight on the council? And who are they, and where do they live?
1: You know what? This is going to be a bipartisan resolution where all parties are going to come together, and I believe we will all support it unanimously.
0: Okay. All right. I'm looking forward to it. All right. Thank you, Zach. I appreciate the update, buddy.
1: I appreciate your time. Good talking to you, Todd.
0: Good talking to you. There you go, Zach Upton. He's a council member in Beaver Creek, and they're going to pass that resolution tonight for making the beaver an historic symbol of the community, which I always thought, like I said, has always been the symbol. But now I guess we're just going to make it official. Yeah, pretty cool. We got some cars into buildings, an update to give you.
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0: Well, this happened over the weekend in Swingin' Springfield, McCrate Avenue. And this looked like a neighborhood. It didn't look like a major thoroughfare, so I don't know exactly what happened, but there are pictures of it on my Facebook. Somebody posted some photos, and I shared them to my page. And it looks to be a woman maybe in her 60s or so. Not that that matters, but it doesn't indicate what caused this incident. But she did crash into a house there in Springfield, and that is number 88. For the year, 88 for the year. I spoke to someone yesterday at the ice cream social, and they were blown away because they picked 90 for the year. And the fact that we are so far ahead of last year just sort of shocked her. But last year, we hit 88 on October 14th. I mean, we are 2 months ahead of schedule. And I feel like, I hate to say it, but I'm getting the sense this could be a record year. And I hope that that's not the case, but I feel like that's the direction we're going. We have a lot of momentum. So please, folks out there, be a little more careful, okay? And try to keep it between the lines.
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18: Scattered thunderstorms likely Saturday, high of 81. I'm Chief Meteorologist Austin Chaney for WHIO.
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19: Just a good old boy.
0: You know, I try not to steal Ron's thunder.
19: Never mean it no harm.
0: I had it all scheduled to talk about.
19: All you never saw, been in trouble with.
0: I was going to mention the passing of this actor, Ben Jones. Ron, you want to get in on this?
20: You're welcome, by the way.
0: Yeah, I'm sorry. I didn't mean to steal your thunder. We really ought to have pre-show meetings. Like, when are you going to talk about this? When are you going to talk about that?
20: Yeah, I wouldn't show up for him anyway.
0: So that's true. That the meetings, yeah, of course. Yeah. So I am going to steal a little bit of your thunder here.
20: Okay?
0: But you'll hear it repeated here in a few minutes. Ben Jones, who played Cooter Davenport, which, by the way, I didn't know Cooter had a last name. I just remember Cooter's Garage from the Dukes of Hazzard.
20: Crazy Cooter,
0: and that's where the Duke boys used to take the General Lee for oil changes.
20: And other things, probably.
0: And other things, to bang out all the dents from their car crashing and
20: all the jumping.
0: Yeah, that's right. So his name was Ben Jones. He was 84. I guess he had a massive heart attack over the weekend. That's what the family has posted on Facebook. And I didn't realize that he also served in the Ohio or in the U.S. House of Representatives.
20: Yes. I have more on that in a moment.
0: So there's the tease.
20: Yes.
0: There's the tease. Yeah. You know, I was thinking, I remember seeing him at Hera Arena a long, long time ago during a Carl Kasper's Custom Auto Show.
20: Hmm.
0: Because a lot of the stars on that show, not the big ones, not Bo and Luke. Let's see, that would be Tom Wopat and for the other names.
20: John Schneider.
0: Yes, John Schneider. Yeah. I don't know that they did appearances at Custom Auto shows because they were the bigger stars. But some of the other folks used to make those trips and tour the country. And I recall seeing Ben Jones, who played Cooter. They bring the General Lee or one of the General Lees, and people will be, oh, look at the General Lee. And also Catherine Bach, who played Daisy.
20: Mm-hmm.
0: Yeah, they both made appearances at Hera Arena. And I bet that out there somewhere, there are folks here in the Miami Valley that have Polaroids of both Cooter and Catherine Bach.
20: You know? I had heard that Ben Jones had owned a few bars or restaurants or whatever. I think he had one down at Pigeon Forge and whatnot.
0: Oh, yeah, that would make sense.
20: And I guess he had one of the General Lee's in one of those restaurants.
0: That's pretty cool.
20: Yeah.
0: I wonder if it was a, like if they actually used it in the show or if they just bought one of those old Dodge Chargers. I don't forget what year it was. Was it like a 68?
20: 69 or something? I want to say.
0: Yeah.
20: Yeah.
0: Those were sweet.
20: It was actually, show used, damaged, and all that other stuff.
0: Oh, now
20: like
0: see,
20: it was the real deal.
0: That's cool. That's cool. Yeah. Well, that's one of those cars from TV that are just iconic. It was that. I remember the Starsky and Hutch car.
20: Yes.
0: Remember that one?
20: I think Torino.
0: The Ford Torino with the red with the white stripe on it. And what else was there? Oh, A-Team.
20: The A-Team van.
0: Yeah, that was pretty good. That was pretty good.
20: Good stuff.
0: All right. Well, hang tight. Ron's going to tell you about the passing of a Dukes of Hazzard legend.
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0: Here's a look at what's happening around the Miami Valley this week. The Italian Fall Festa is going to be taking place. That's this weekend up at the Bella Villa Hall. Italian food, live music, plenty of family fun. Friday 6 to 11, Saturday noon to 11, and Sunday noon to 8. Beaver Creek Popcorn Festival, that's happening this weekend. It's going to be on Dayton Xenia Road in Beaver Creek. 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Saturday 10 to 8 and Sunday 11 to 6. The Dayton Greek Festival, that's going on this weekend at the Annunciation Greek Orthodox Church. It's near the Dayton Art Institute. 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
1: 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Let's take a look at some final scores from around the Miami Valley last night. Troy won by 2 touchdowns over Piqua. That final score was 28-14. And it was a back-and-forth game between Urbana and Graham Local. Those Hill Climbers won 42-34. Xenia made their way out to West Carrollton to take on the Pirates. Those Buccaneers won that game 33-8. The Trotwood-Madison Rams absolutely dominated on top of the Archbishop Alter Knights. They won their game 34-0. Butler Aviators also had a pretty high-scoring game on top of the Sydney Yellow Jackets, winning that game 45-13. Salina also dropping nearly 50 points, but it wasn't a blowout. Those Cougars tried fighting back, but they fell short to the Bulldogs 49-28. And Brookville made their way out to Waynesville trying to take on the Spartans. They fell short to them 31-0. Well, this has been the Dave Arbogast Buick GMC WHIO Touchdown 7 High School Football Update, sponsored by Dave Arbogast Buick GMC, driven to satisfaction. I'm Ian.

0: mostly cloudy, just a slight chance of storms, high of 84. Monday, we briefly trend cooler, high of 74 degrees, partly cloudy with just a stray shower possible. Tuesday, it's back to the warmth. We'll see a high of 87 degrees, a good bit of sunshine likely. And Wednesday, partly cloudy, slight chance of storms with a high near 88. I'm Chief Meteorologist Austin Chaney for Dayton Severe Weather Station, 1290 and 95.7 WHIO.
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6: 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Well, this ought to be an interesting show. August 25th, down at Riverbend Music Center, Motley Crue are going to be performing. They are celebrating their Carnival of Sins tour. What has that been like? 30 years? Something like that? 20 years? Been a long time. But anyway, we have a current events quiz, and we got tickets to give away to see the Crue at Riverbend. If you'd like to take the quiz, be the sixth caller at 937-957-1290. And we will get you on the air, and you can take the quiz. We've got some flying the unfriendly skies story to talk about. This is...
11: The plane!

story. I don't know if you've seen it. It's going around. There's a story out of Canada where on Thursday last week in Victoria, Canada, there was a flight that was scheduled to take off from Victoria to Toronto. And everything seemed to be going normal until it was time to take off. And at that point, a toddler brought everything to a halt. The story is this.

0: toddler, of course, traveling with a parent, would not sit down in their seat. They were standing up in the seat, and they would not, the kid, I'm assuming, I don't know if it was a boy or girl, doesn't say, but the kid would not allow anybody to put his seatbelt on. Not his parent, not the crew, nobody. This kid was not interested in sitting down, putting on a seatbelt. So the crew's like, well, we can't take off with this kid standing up in his seat. So they turn the plane around. They turn the plane around and they go back to the terminal. And all of these passengers, it doesn't say how many passengers, but it doesn't matter. It could be 20, it could be 200. All these passengers had to get off the plane because this toddler. Now, you can't blame the toddler. A toddler is just going to toddle, right? There's nothing you can do. However, the parent, if that were my kid, he'd be sitting his butt down and that seatbelt would be strapped in and he would be, yeah, he would be sitting down and being strapped in. That's what he would be. But here's the thing. The time it took to take the aircraft back to the terminal, deplane all the passengers, retrieve their baggage. Now, this is the passengers in question because they got booted. The toddler and the kid or and the parent out. They had to refile flight plans and do other paperwork because the time had changed for this flight departure. At that point, the runway had closed. I guess at this airport, it closes at 12:30. So they had to cancel the entire flight. So all of these people on this plane had to make other arrangements because of a cranky kid, a little toddler. But holy cow, what? I mean, look, I when my son was little, fortunately, he was not a tantrum-filled kid. But I've seen it. We've all seen it. But my gosh, how out of control could this kid have been? I think any normal parent would be able to like, okay, look, you got to sit down. Just sit down for a few minutes. Put the seatbelt on. We're going to take off, and then we're going to go. Now, it doesn't say in the story, I don't know if this child had, you know, other behavioral issues or maybe they were on the autistic spectrum and sometimes that anxiety and those issues can certainly cause some issues, some challenges for the parents and people around. It doesn't say that. But, oh my gosh, if that wasn't the case, this kid, I mean, come on. You have to cancel a plane because a flight because the kid won't sit down? That's insane. All right, we got Dean on the line. Dean, how you doing?
1: I'm good, thank you.
0: You want to take the current events quiz, I see.
1: Yes.
0: Let's get it rolling.
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0: Sponsored locally by Titan Graphics. I still maintain that much like on ships, there should be some sort of holding cell on planes. Don't you think? Like some sort of air jail, even for toddlers. All right, Dean, you're playing for a pair of tickets to see Motley Crue down at Riverbend Music Center August 25th. Have you ever seen the Crue, Dean?
1: No, I haven't.
0: Oh, well, it'll be interesting. It'll be interesting. These guys are now in their, what, mid-60s, I think? They're still rocking it, though. They're still rocking it. All right, so do you know how to play the current events quiz, Dean?
1: Yeah.
0: Okay.
1: Yeah,
0: for everybody else who doesn't, I'm going to give Dean three questions, three possible answers, and the answer's always...
1: See.
0: That's right. And all the stories tonight have to do with somebody.
7: Breaking the law, breaking the law, breaking the law, breaking the law.
0: All right, Dean, here's question number one. A man in Houston was arrested after making threats to the governor's office after he claimed, A, he saw a photo of the governor eating chili with beans, B, his wife professed she has a crush on the governor, or C, this man claimed the governor took away his ability to watch Japanese adult anime.
1: That's tough. Chili with beans is rough, but I'm going to go C.
0: Yeah, you got it. So the story is a couple of years ago, Texas, much like Ohio, passed a law that says if you want to look at adult-related videos online, you have to put in your ID. Well, apparently that's the case. He was trying to look at adult anime, and he wasn't able to do that. So he got very, very angry and called the governor's office to complain. All right, here's question number two. A driver of a flatbed truck hauling a porta potty on an interstate was cited by police. I think this was in Indiana. After A, admitting he left his son ride inside the stall just for fun. B, stopped traffic used it after having lunch at Taco Bell. That's stupid. Or C, the porta potty was ejecting toilet paper onto the interstate.
1: Did he have the lettuce at Taco Bell? I'm going to go C.
0: Well, this is why. That was the question, really. Yeah, somehow the door swung open and the toilet paper was flying into the air and littering the highway, so the guy got cited. All right, here's question number three for the big win, Dean. A creeper in St. Mary's, Pennsylvania was arrested after cops say they discovered he was A, secretly photographing women's feet and then selling them to himself online, B, running what police called a one-man neighborhood bikini patrol, or C, randomly leaving notes around... let me start that again. C, randomly leaving notes around town describing his fantasies.
1: It's got to be C.
0: You got it. That's a little creepy. That's creepy. All right, congratulations, Dean. Hang on the line. We'll get your details and we'll get those tickets out to you. The show once again is on August 25th. Okay.
1: Thank you so much.
0: There you go. And that's how you play the current events quiz. 937-957-1290. We have some Cheez-It news.

0: Well, I saw this story, actually. Thank you to Edgehead Mark. He saw this posted on Dayton937.com. I love Cheez-It. We all know this. I'm going to talk about the big Cheez-It event coming up on September 1st here in a moment. But Cheez-It, for the first time, they've teamed up with a beer brand. And they are now, probably a limited time. It's always a limited time. They are going to be selling Cheez-It flavored crackers that taste like Coors Light. Baked with 100% real cheese, each cracker delivers the crowd-pleasing taste of creamy beer cheese and one absurdly satisfying bite, they say, with a savory, tangy sauce profile and toasted spices. That sounds good. I do love some beer cheese, but I'm not so sure that it would have been Coors. That, I don't know, that would have been my first choice, but okay. But anyway, you can get them while supplies last if you're interested in beer cheese flavored Cheez-Its. I mean, it sounds good, but I think I would have gone with another brand besides Coors. All right, so here's the deal on this event happening September 1st, 5 to 7 p.m. It's an Evening Edge live event going on at Carillon Brewing Company there at Carillon Historical Park. We are going to be holding a sneak peek party as we reveal the Green and Green Cheez-It Historical Marker. This is something that I spearheaded a couple of years ago. The Ohio Historical Society approved it, and the marker is over at Carillon to be erected along Edwin C. Moses Boulevard near the Edgemont neighborhood where the Green and Green factory was located and where Cheez-It was invented. So if you'd like to go to this event, tickets are $10. 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
17: Scattered thunderstorms likely Saturday, high of 81. I'm Chief Meteorologist Austin Chaney for WHIO.
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0: 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Barry in Miamisburg. Hey, Barry, what's going on?
19: Hey, how's it going?
0: I'm doing okay. Did you have a good weekend?
19: Yeah, I did. I have the perfect solution for your screaming brat on the airplane.
0: Oh, yes. This kid that caused a flight to be canceled because he wouldn't sit down and put on his seatbelt. They canceled the flight because of this kid. Crazy.
19: All you have to do is move the kid and the parents down to luggage class where no one else can ever see them, and they can be down there with the dead dog, the lost cat, and the broken golf clubs.
0: Oh, wow.
19: And no one will ever care about them again.
0: I was thinking the kid might fit in the overhead compartment. You know, like where you put your carry-ons. Maybe just put him in there.
19: But you would still hear him scream. You'd put him down with the luggage, maybe in the airlock, You know, and when you get to 10,000 feet, you eject them with the body.
0: We're ejecting them now. All right. I got you, Barry. Thank you. Appreciate that. These poor people on this flight, man. You know, they're canceled. They have to rebook the whole deal because little toddler just wouldn't sit down and put on a seatbelt. This tells me more about the parent than the toddler, though, really.
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4: 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Let's take a look at some scores from around the Miami Valley last night. Oakwood made their way out to Eaton to face off against the Eagles. Those Lumberjacks won that game with a huge lead of 42-14. The Middletown Middies hosted and won their game against Oak Hills. That final score was 21-14. Fairborn not even letting Greenville touch that scoreboard. Those Skyhawks won their game 42-0. Shawnee tried taking on Kenton Ridge. They just could not hack it. Fell short in that one 40-0. Riverside won by 30 points up against Milton Union. That final score was 34-14. Number 24, Miami East, tried taking on Covington. They almost had it, but fell short by 1 point. Lost that one 14-13. Northmont tried taking on Beaver Creek Beavers. They fell short in that one 37-10. And Greenan scored over 40 points against Triad. Those Knights won 41-7 against the Cardinals. This has been the Dave Arbogast Buick GMC WHIO Touchdown 7 High School Football Update, sponsored by Dave Arbogast Buick GMC, driven to satisfaction. I'm Ian James. Our next update is in 30 minutes on Dayton's number one sports station, 1290 and 95.7 WHIO.
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6: For Saturday, scattered thunderstorms are possible. Otherwise, it's a mostly cloudy day with a high of 81 degrees. Sunday, partly cloudy, just a slight chance of storms, high of 84. Monday, we briefly trend cooler, high of 74 degrees, partly cloudy with just a stray shower possible. Tuesday, it's back to the warmth. We'll see a high of 87 degrees, a good bit of sunshine likely. And Wednesday, partly cloudy, slight chance of storms with a high near 88. I'm Chief Meteorologist Austin Chaney for Dayton Severe Weather Station, 1290 and 95.7 WHIO.
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10: 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Live stream up on Facebook and YouTube. Coming up this hour, we got a Florida man story. We got some naked news. Ooh, the Mascot Hall of Fame announced their inductees. Mascots are kind of a topical thing. We'll talk about that. Also, I got some science news. But we had a story last hour, and I've got a couple of calls. We got somebody else on hold who wants to talk about it. This kid, this toddler, was on a plane. This was a flight in Canada from Victoria, Canada, to Toronto. And the kid would not sit down as the plane was starting to taxi for takeoff. Wouldn't put on a seatbelt. Now, this toddler was being accompanied by a parent. I don't know if there was more than one parent or just a parent. But the parent was not able to get this kid to sit down and put on the seatbelt. So they turned the plane around, took it back to the terminal. Everybody had to get off. The parent and the kid were booted. But by the time it was ready to maybe take off again, the runway had closed. So these poor people, I don't know if they went to a hotel or if they crashed there at the airport, but they didn't fly out until the next day. So my question is, if you were in this situation and you and your toddler would not sit down, it's one thing to say they're not going to stop screaming. That's a tough thing, right? But sitting down seems like that would be the easiest thing to handle and strap them in there. What would you do? What would you do? I mean, you can't say to the crew, well, you deal with it. I guess you could, but I wouldn't. I don't think the kid would be sitting down much longer. I mean, what do you do in that situation? You know, it's one thing when you're in a restaurant and the kid goes berserk, jumping up and down in the booth, you know, won't sit down. You take him outside. You take him to the car. You get him out of there. But not when you're on a plane. I don't know what you do. And I mentioned this last hour when we were talking about it. My son was, when he was a toddler, was not a tantrum-throwing kid. He just didn't do that. So I don't have experience with that, but I know many parents do. So if you have any thoughts on that, 937-957-1290. Leslie and Piqua. What's up, Leslie?
18: So 18 years ago, my husband and I took 6 kids to Disney World.
10: Oh, my gosh.
18: The oldest was 15. Yeah. The middles were 10, 9, 8, 7, and the baby was 1.
10: Oh, my gosh.
18: by ourselves, you know, just the two of us, six kids on a plane. And they didn't act up. They knew better.
10: Right. Well,
18: even the baby, she was one. I bought her own seat. But because of flight restrictions, they made me put her on my lap to hold her during takeoff and landing.
10: Right.
18: But she had her own seat. Well, we're coming back from the trip, coming into Dayton International, and for some reason, she decided to puke all over everything.
10: Oh.
18: As we're landing.
10: Oh, geez.
18: Husband took four of the kids off because the kid sitting next to the baby decided he was going to join in the festivities.
10: Oh, I get it. I understand. I'm that way. I can't be around that smell. Otherwise, I end up doing it. Yeah.
18: So me with a tub of wet wipes cleans up the plane, the kids, everything.
10: Oh, my gosh.
18: And then we got off.
10: Wow. So you missed the flight totally because...
18: No. We were coming back to Dayton on that flight.
10: So it was on landing.
18: And we were landing.
10: I gotcha.
18: And I cleaned up everything. There was not a speck of stuff left on that plane from them kids.
10: But here's the thing. I just don't know what you do when you're in the situation like this parent. I mean, it would be very easy for all of us, and me included, to say, oh, if that was my kid, that kid would be sitting down in that chair and he'd have that seatbelt on him and he wouldn't be moving, you know, yada, yada, yada, yada, but what do you do in that situation? Because clearly the parent couldn't do it.
18: Make them sit down.
10: I understand, but... the only point I'm trying to make, Leslie, is that this parent did not do that. Now, whether it was because the parent...
18: So it's the parent's fault.
10: Right. But whether it was because they're just not hard enough on the kid and didn't take control, or was there some other circumstance that forbid them from doing that? I don't think that's the case, but I just don't know what you do in that situation. Like, how could you not get your kid to sit down? It seems so simple.
18: Gentle parenting gone wrong once again.
10: I suppose. Thank you, Leslie. Joe in St. Mary's. What's up, Joe?
12: Hey, if we used principles that our parents did, we'd spank that kid's butt. Foolishness is bound in the heart of a child, but the rod of correction driveth it far from him. So give him a good swat in the butt.
10: Give him a good swat in the butt. All right, Joe. I appreciate it. Thanks, man. I would imagine that's what a lot of people would do. Yeah. I'd love to know if there were other circumstances surrounding that story, because I agree. I mean, you should be able to control your kid enough to just get them to sit down for takeoff. Then after you get in the air, you know, if they don't want to be belted in, then you just kind of hold them. I mean, they're toddlers, kind of a pain, but I don't know. We got some science news to talk about.
19: Consider the following miscellaneous and wondrous things.
20: Science. You see, it's a matter of science, lad. Come here, I'll show you.
21: Brilliant.
22: Blah, blah, blah. Science.
21: How can scientific truth be heresy?
23: Science. What did the great man of science have to say today?
10: Well, I would bet that there are many people listening right now that when they were kids growing up, that they maybe dreamed of one day becoming an astronaut. Right? That's one of those cool jobs that maybe little kids think, oh, I'd love to explore the stars or go to the moon and fly in rockets and all that. Well, now, if that dream didn't pan out, and I'm sure it didn't for most of you, NASA is recruiting volunteers, almost average, everyday Americans to participate in a study that is going to simulate for a year people traveling to the moon and then on to Mars. And this is a real thing. And all you got to do is be a U.S. citizen between the ages of 30 and 55. You can't be more than 74 inches tall. You have to be proficient in English. Willing to consent to approximately 14 month long mission, including 12 months in two different confined habitats and 2 months of pre and post mission training and data collection. You must be willing to participate in multi-day selection activity. You have to pass a NASA physical and psychological assessment. You have to have strong technical skills. No dietary restrictions. Let's see. Oh, no history of sleepwalking or taking sleep aids. You should have astronaut-like qualifications, a bachelor's degree. Well, I guess, and then it's not average Americans. I don't know if the average American has a bachelor's degree or not. Let's see. Accredited institution, a bachelor's degree in engineering, biological science, physical science, or math. Advanced degree in a STEM field. Or military experience may count as equivalent years of experience. So basically, for a year, you're going to pretend you're an astronaut. They're going to put you in isolation, I'm assuming with other volunteer astronauts. You will be simulating interplanetary transit and planetary surface operations, including simulated spacewalks. Now, this sounds kind of cool. It's like adult space camp. Crew members will use two habitats previously used for training, one simulating deep space travel, the other created using 3D printing, which mirrors demands crew members could experience on Mars. Well, that's pretty interesting. That is pretty cool. So if you're one of those people, because I know we have a lot of highly skilled, highly trained folks here in the area because of all of the, because of Wright Pad and all the defense companies. I bet somebody out there fits the bill. So if you want to be in isolation for a year, get away from the annoyances in your life, this might be a shot for you. You could become a volunteer astronaut. And speaking of astronauts, I saw this up in Wapakoneta. The childhood home of Neil Armstrong is up for sale. The home has been dubbed Eagle's Landing by the longtime owner. I guess the owner is a history teacher, has owned it for a number of decades. The house is on West Benton Street, 1,500 square feet, built in 1908, three bedrooms, two baths. They want $430,000 for it. Holy cow. Let's see. The parents bought the home. Armstrong's parents bought the home in 1944. Historical marker was placed outside in 2018. And they say here is where Neil explored his fascination with flying. It'd be nice if somebody would buy it and donate it to the Neil Armstrong Museum and keep it local, because you might know the story. The Wright brothers, of course, from Dayton, they had a home over in what is now called the Wright-Dunbar neighborhood of Dayton. Wasn't called that then, but that's where it was. And at some point, when the family decided to sell the house, nobody wanted it. The folks locally were like, yeah, we don't want it. We don't want it for history purposes. So Henry Ford bought the house, uprooted it, and took it up to Greenfield, Michigan, where it stands now. So hopefully, I don't think that would happen with this house, but somebody should buy it and donate it. That'd be cool. Or I guess turn it into a really cool bed and breakfast. That would be kind of neat.
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6: 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So come out to 1309 Brant Pike.
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16: Scattered thunderstorms likely Saturday, high of 81. I'm Chief Meteorologist Austin Chaney for WHIO.
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0: here on The Evening Edge, Monday through Friday, 5 to 7. Of course, the theme from the classic cartoon, The Jetsons. So why am I playing The Jetsons theme? Well, I guess it became official late last week that they are going to turn The Jetsons cartoon into a movie. I'm not sure how people are going to feel about this. Because this actor, I love this actor, but he is one of those actors where some people love him, some people cannot stand him. But Warner Brothers has announced that Jim Carrey is going to play George Jetson in a brand new movie. What's the source? Oh, there. 36 years away from the future, as imagined by George Jetson. So I guess the movie, or the cartoon, takes place in 2062. And it first started airing in 1962. So the gist was 100 years in the future. This is what life would be like with George Jetson and his family. No information on when the movie is going to come out. Probably not next year. I don't think they've even started filming it. But maybe 2028. So will it be what life is like in 100 years from now? That would be interesting. Either way, you can look forward to Jim Carrey playing George Jetson.
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12: Here's a look at what's happening around the Miami Valley this week. The Italian Fall Festa is going to be taking place. 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Beaver Creek Popcorn Festival, that's happening this weekend. 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The Dayton Greek Festival, that's going on this weekend at the Annunciation Greek Orthodox Church. 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
4: 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Let's take a look at some final scores from around the Miami Valley last night. Troy won by 2 touchdowns over Piqua. That final score was 28-14. And it was a back-and-forth game between Urbana and Graham Local. Those Hill Climbers won 42-34. Xenia made their way out to West Carrollton to take on the Pirates. Those Buccaneers won that game 33-8. The Troutwood-Madison Rams absolutely dominated on top of the Archbishop Alter Knights. They won their game 34-0. Butler Aviators also had a pretty high scoring game on top of the Sydney Yellow Jackets, winning that game 45-13. Salina also dropping nearly 50 points, but it wasn't a blowout. Those Cougars tried fighting back, but they fell short to the Bulldogs 49-28. And Brookville made their way out to Waynesville trying to take on the Spartans. They fell short to them 31-0. Well, this has been the Dave Arbogast Buick GMC WHIO Touchdown 7 High School Football Update, sponsored by Dave Arbogast Buick GMC, driven to satisfaction. I'm Ian James. Our next update is in 30 minutes on Dayton's number one sports station, 1290 and 95.7 WHIO.
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16: For Saturday, scattered thunderstorms are possible. Otherwise, it's a mostly cloudy day with a high of 81 degrees. Sunday, partly cloudy, just a slight chance of storms, high of 84. Monday, we briefly trend cooler, high of 74 degrees, partly cloudy with just a stray shower possible. Tuesday, it's back to the warmth. We'll see a high of 87 degrees, a good bit of sunshine likely. And Wednesday, partly cloudy, slight chance of storms with a high near 88. I'm Chief Meteorologist Austin Chaney for Dayton's Severe Weather Station, 1290 and

0: 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I'm Steve, the SVG Get In Here guy, and we've got some special guests on the show today. Ron Garrett, who, you know, I bought the dealership there in Greenville, Ohio, and so, Ron, we're going to talk to you first, and I just want to introduce you to the audience. I'm so thankful to you, Ron. I was able to buy my first franchise dealership, and that was a dream come true for me. And Ron, I will forever be indebted to you for that. And I'm so thankful that you gave me the opportunity. Ron, how you doing?
1: I'm doing pretty well, Steve. Had some health issues back in that day, but I keep hanging in there and just kicking on down the road.
0: Well, we talked a little while ago, and you look exactly the same as you did 11 years ago.
1: Well, Steve, once you become good looking, it just stays with you.
0: Yeah, well, I got to tell you. So, Ron, I remember it took us quite a while to get through the closing on that dealership.
1: Yeah, I think we spent 4 to 6 months working on one question after another, from mostly from our attorneys and not you and I. But yeah, we finally got it put together, and it ended up going very well.
0: It did. And I just, it seems like just yesterday that we did that.
1: It's been a fast 11 years for me, I know. I kind of miss the everyday dealing with the public and the camaraderie with my employees. You know, I'm one of them guys that was never Mr. Garrett or anything. I was always just RG to my employees. I still try to keep up with them, send them a happy birthday on their birthdays and so forth. That's what I miss about the most, is just the daily... The daily get-togethers with your family and friends, so to speak.
0: And, you know, can you tell me, do you remember when you first moved to Greenville? Because I know that you paid a bunch of money. Didn't you build that building there when you moved in?
1: No. When I first moved to Greenville in 91, I rented the old Hamilton Buick store. Just right up the street from Maid Right. That way,
0: yep,
1: I always had something
0: is.
1: To eat.
0: Mm-hmm.
1: And I was there until 99. When I moved there, the General Motors gave me 2 years to put up a new store, and I was able to think of more excuses than they did. So I put it off until 99. And then they finally told me, let's get on the ball.
0: Yeah, and it's a beautiful facility. I remember going there. And Ron, if I can, I want to go back to, like, the day that we finally, the culmination of those 4 to 6 months, I don't remember how much it was, but we went back and forth and we talked about everything. You shared with me your employees, your key people, what was going on, what was going well in the business, areas that you thought might be some opportunities for us. But I remember that day vividly, if I can share it. We were in there, we signed all the paperwork. It probably took us, I don't know, it felt like 3 or 4 hours, but I know it was a stressful situation for me. I went in there with a little more money than I came out of there with. And we all walked out of there, and once everybody left, I'm walking around the building and I saw you in the service drive, and you were standing there and you looked like you were really, you know, kind of at peace. But
1: well,
0: go ahead.
1: Steven, when you change your life in that short of a period of time, you kind of feel a little bit like a lost puppy, like, what am I going to do now tomorrow? Yeah, Steve, it's, you know, it's basically walking out on my family. These people have been with me for, some of them, 25, 30 years.
0: Yeah.
1: And tomorrow, I wasn't going to have anything to do with them anymore, except if I run into them on the street. That's probably what set me back the most as far as feelings or loss of feeling. That's what I miss the most. And I've tried to stay up with as many of them, keep in touch as much as I

0: can and so forth. But I still got a life of retirement, and I'm having a lot of fun too. So,
1: well, I know just you were loved, and it was a change for me coming in there, and I could tell that no matter what I did, I'm not Ron Garrett, and it wasn't going to do me any good trying to be Ron Garrett. But I got to say, I got to adopt a really great family, and many of those employees are still with the company today, Ron. And you're right; it's people don't realize, but we're there a lot together, aren't we?
0: Yes, we are.
1: We eat together. We call, and even when you're not at work, you call them on the weekends sometimes.
0: Play golf with them.
1: So, you know, one of the things that was really cool for me and I didn't realize is the community, Greenville and Dart County.
0: Greenville.
1: That's right. That's right. And you know, right away, you know, we made the deal in July. And what I didn't know was the Great Dart County Fair was a big flipping deal.
0: Actually, it is the biggest fair ever around.
1: It was amazing.
0: Quick story.
1: Yeah.
0: One year, the fair board decides that the Dart County auto dealers should have a part in the horse racing. So they set it up, and I think it was about six of us. And we did Saukie racing. You know what that is?
1: Did you say Saukie?
0: Yeah, it's where they got that little cart that you sit in, and then
1: is that like the little Batman and Robin motorcycle?
0: Yeah, pretty much. Yeah,
1: okay,
0: yeah,
1: all right.
0: Yeah, pretty much.
1: And you rode in that?
0: Yeah, yeah. It looked like we were driving, but we really weren't. We just riding along, so to speak. But we made it an interesting race, had a lot of fun. I forget who won. I'm sure somebody cheated. But
1: it sounds like you didn't.
0: No, it wasn't me, I don't think.
1: I'm just kidding. So, yeah, my first year at that Great Dart County Fair, there was so much to do. I'm excited because we got Marla on later on the show, and she's the president. Man, there is so much going on. Tell the audience, like, what do you, when your first time at the Great Dart County Fair, yeah, what do you remember?
0: I was telling her and talking with her a little bit ago. I think what I actually enjoyed the most was the FHA auctions.
1: Yes.
0: Whether it be hogs or cattle or whatever. And I did a lot of sponsorship with them and so forth. And I always made sure I bought everything I could afford to buy.
1: Yeah, and that was new to me, Ron. Because I remember going the first year, and I interviewed young kids, and they were doing the 4-H, and I was a little naive. I'll be honest. I went to high school in Spain, and I remember the festivals. We had the running of the bulls, and I just remember living in the U.S. that I just thought, well, nobody, they don't do these festivals like we do in Spain. And boy, was I wrong. It was literally, is it 2 weeks? Is it, how long is the?
0: It's about 8 to 10 days.
1: 9 days. And I remember that talking to one young lady, and she's telling me how she raised this pig and she's doing this. And I'm like, well, so what are you going to do with the pig? And she was telling me that the pig has to be slaughtered, and that was part of it. And right. And I thought,
0: right, well, most everything that I always bought, I donated to Winners meat packing, and they processed it and did whatever with it.
1: Nice plug in there. Yeah, they've got great food out there. Yes,
0: yeah, they do. Got some awesome tenderloin sandwiches.
1: Well, I tell you what, it's Ron, I'm so thankful for you know, the time that we've been able to work together, and you've become a really good friend and a mentor to me. And you know, our time is running out here, but I definitely want to get you back on the show as soon as I can. Any last words for the audience?
0: Yeah, get in there.
1: All right. All right. Well, we're taking a pause and we'll be right back. I'm Steve, the Get In Here guy on WHIO.
2: 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That means you're never more than 15 minutes away from the latest weekend weather. 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
3: I want to tell you some good news. Credit card fraud has declined a lot. Now let me tell you the bad news. The way it's declined is the big credit card issuers and Visa and MasterCard, American Express have more sophisticated tools than they used to ferret out fraud. But unfortunately, in the net of trying to catch fraud, more and more you and I legitimately as purchasers trying to buy something are having the purchases declined. Now, it doesn't mean you're done. You just have to call the customer note service number on the back of your credit card and they will approve the charge once they validate, hey, it really is you. You're really the one trying to buy. You find this most often when you're doing an online purchase, especially for something like electronics.
2: 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It's a WHIO Storm Center 7 weekend. That means you're never more than 15 minutes away from the latest weekend weather. 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
1: 1290 and 95.7 WHIO. I'm Steve, the SVG Get In Here show. And today I've got a really, really great guest. Mark Combs is a personal friend of mine and a guy that's had a lot of impact in my professional life and probably more so in my personal life. Mark, how you doing?
4: I'm doing great. Thanks for having me.
1: Yeah. So, you know, I met Mark. He owns Combs Interiors, which, you know, what does Combs Interiors do?
4: Yeah. So we're a commercial contractor, working predominantly three areas in Dayton, Cincinnati, and Columbus. But we do commercial construction, focusing mainly on the interior parts of buildings, but we do framing, drywall, ceilings, just about everything that's carpentry related. So,
1: yeah, and you've told me you guys have done hospitals, you've done school, heck, you did SVG Motors. I mean, it was a huge project. I thought it was until you're like, yeah, this is small for us.
4: Yeah. We do a wide range of jobs as far as size goes. Size obviously doesn't dictate difficulty at times, but yeah, we've been fortunate. We work out at Wright-Patterson Air Force Base. We've done hospitals, schools, fire stations, a lot of government type facilities, but also have done, you know, businesses like SVG and others as well.
1: Yeah, so I'm going to get right to it. Like, I remember in my career as the president of SVG Motors, I'm not selling cars as often as I did when I actually sold cars. Today, I'm always on the lookout for you know, new SVG employees, people that can help and influence, and we're looking for people that are hard workers. And I got to tell you, there was a guy on your team that really impressed me. And I just remember he was a guy that came out, bid our job, looked at the project, and he had just a heck of a lot of personality. And I just remember saying to him, hey, man, you ever thought about selling cars? And he's like, no, I haven't. And I said, man, you ought to, you know, you'd do great at selling cars. You ought to consider coming to SVG. And I'll never forget what he said to me. He said, man, I could never leave Combs Interior. I couldn't leave my boss, Mark, man. He's good dude. And I thought to myself, wow, I wonder if my employees would say that. you know, I guess that's why I'm like, I want to meet him. I want to meet him. I want to meet a guy who, you know, he didn't ask me, like, how much does it pay? It didn't matter. It was just like, hey, and to get that kind of loyalty from somebody on your team says a whole lot about you, Mark. And so right away I said, I want to meet, and having known you and really talk to me about that, because I early on in car sales, and I suspect this is true in all businesses, is how do you get your manager job? Well, you sold the most cars, now you're the sales manager. And boy, leadership is a little more complex than that.
4: Yeah, it is. You know, I can't say that everybody was exactly like that young man, but he still works for our organization. We're thankful to have him. But yeah, I mean, you raise an interesting question. You know, how do you, you know, build some of that loyalty and, you know, get your people invested, probably at the heart level is maybe a good way to say it, where they're investing more than just their brains, but they're also investing their hearts and their talents and gifts. And we've all been given those. And so, you know, I don't think that there's necessarily some magic to it. If I did, I would recreate that magic on every single person. But I do think a good starting point is, you know, creating a vision for people where you see the abilities that they've been given and you try to get them to run hard in that direction. And as a leader, the best that you can do is, you know, not just cheer them on, which is a huge part of it, but also to hold them accountable to the standard that sometimes people can't hold themselves to, which is a missing part of leadership often. And the reason I know that's the case is because the hardest person that I have to lead any given day is myself. Mm-hmm. And I don't always do what is best for me or that I want to do. And sometimes to have people in your life that are willing to come along beside you and say, you're meant for more. You're meant for more. Like, I see more in you than you're willing to give today. And I want to be that stopping ground for you. I want to help you point yourself in the right direction based upon the talents that you've been given and the skills that you have. And so I think that's one way to do it, is to try to be the type of difference maker in someone's life that continues to cheer them on. And at whatever point in any given day, they find themselves moving in a direction that's not beneficial to them, you're that stopgap. You're the person that's willing to say, you've come this way far enough. This isn't your way. This isn't how you're built. And you sometimes nudge, sometimes maybe kick, but whatever it is, you stand in that gap for that person. And the question is, why would you do that? And the thing that I found best for myself is because you genuinely love and care for somebody in a way that you will invest into them. And when somebody knows that they know that there's a person in their life, leader or not leader, title or no title, that is willing to stand in that gap because you genuinely care about the interest and the path of the person that you're leading, a lot of times, not all the time, but a lot of times, that really, really builds care and loyalty and an investment at a heart level that I think as leaders we're all looking for.
1: You know, you said something really interesting there, and I think it has something to do with accountability. And you mentioned, you know, a lot of us, we feel like we don't need leaders, but heck, I guess I look at a guy like Tiger Woods and he had a caddy, you know, and it's like, why would he have a caddy?
4: Right.
1: And, but I want to back up a little bit. You'd mentioned there that being that person to step in when somebody's not quite doing their best or not maybe aren't holding the line or what have you, which is kind of an uncomfortable conversation. And I suspect that when you confront somebody like that, because I've been the recipient of that conversation, and it's not like, oh, thanks, I appreciate that constructive criticism. It doesn't always go that way. And I think what's interesting, and my question for you is, in order to have that conversation go well, you said something that I think has to happen before that accountability conversation. Speak to that. Like, how do you get that loyalty? How do you get that guy that when you do come to them and say, hey, Steve, you're late for work again, and it not be received in a way that I actually believe that you care about me?
4: Yeah, I mean, I think loyalty, and this is going to be a weird way to say it, but it's what came to my mind. I don't think loyalty is something that you get. I think loyalty is somebody that is something that people give,
1: yeah.
4: Right? Like, if my goal in leading somebody is to get loyalty, I don't think it's something that I can go grab from somebody. So it's not like going to a grocery store and saying, hey, I want that bag of carrots. I'm going to go grab that bag of carrots.
1: Yeah, those days are over.
4: No, you just don't do that, right? But I do think what can happen is that people can give loyalty to certain situations. And so, you know, the way that I kind of approach that is a lot of, I'll speak to myself in the areas that I've struggled, because that's how I've learned the most, is in my own leadership struggles. And part of my leadership struggle early on in my career was I realized that a lot of the reasons that I was reluctant to hold people accountable had nothing to do with them. The reason that I was reluctant to hold people accountable is because I cared more about myself. Whether it's I wanted to be liked, whether I wanted to be appreciated, whether I wanted them to, you know, invite me into the inner circle of whatever it is they're wanting to do. I didn't want to be ostracized. I didn't want to be on the outside. And what I realized is that my lack of accountability really had nothing to do with that individual. It had a lot more to do about what I wasn't willing to give up in order to do it. And so, you know, then I realized, wow, I say that I really care about these people, that I really love them, but I don't care about them as much as I care about myself.
1: Man.
4: Whether it's my reputation or, you know, what they're going to think about me the next day or what they might be talking about at the water cooler when I'm not around. And so one of the things that I had to get rid of very quick in order to do accountability and leadership, I think a little bit better, was I really had to, I guess, somewhat have a come to Jesus meeting with myself that said, when are you going to start caring about others as much as you care about yourself? Not more, because I think that might be unrealistic, but at least as much as I care about myself. And at that point in time, what it did is it freed me up to say, if I'm doing the right thing on your behalf, and that's what we're talking about, right? That's
1: right.
4: I care about you enough to do the right thing on your behalf, then I have to live comfortably with the consequences of that, which means you might not like me today. Because you might not. Because I might say something that really pricks you in a way that you're not, you don't appreciate and you don't value at the time that I do it. And I have to be able to walk away from that situation and know in my heart that I did the right thing based upon what's going to make you better at whatever it is I'm asking you to do. And you being better is not only good for me, which it is as a leader, as a boss, that's just true, but it's also in the best interest of you. And when I was able to square up those two things, in other words, I'm holding you accountable, yes, for me, because I run this place and I want it to go well, but I'm also holding you accountable for your own sake, and I'm not going to ever apologize for it. And if you don't like me today, you have every right not to, but it's not going to change my investment in you as an individual.
1: You know what's, you said something to me one time and it hit home. It's at what point would you give up on your kids?
4: Yeah, I mean, that's probably a big old never, I'm thinking.
1: Yeah, and you said, well, what if you treated your employees the same way?
4: Yeah.
1: Like, if you love them the same way you love your kids, and that you would say, you know what? You're going to be mad at me, but I love you more than you liking me.
4: Yeah. Yeah. Well said. I mean, I think about that all the time. I mean, you know, if I have the opportunity to even teach within our company, I'm constantly trying to remind people of that. Like, I think it's unrealistic to think that you know, you're going to go onto a job site and you know, John looks across the way and sees Tim and thinks, well, that's like my son at home. You know, that's probably an unrealistic expectation for people. But what I do try to get people to say is you want to have that type of care and concern. And the more care and concern that you have in those particular situations, the more effective that you're going to be. And the reason is because, look, all of us are kind of the same in one way. And the one way is we all want to be made to feel important. We all want people to see our skills and our giftedness and the things that we bring to the table. And when people have the ability to do that for us, it raises our level of commitment to whatever situation that we're in. And so I always try to remind people that, you know, if you see your kids acting up and you see them acting up over and over again and you don't say anything to them, you know, to some extent, you're kind of abandoning what is going to make your kid the type of person you want him to be. you know, like, hey, you know, like, look, man, that's not how you're going to roll today. You're going to do this. And the question is, why are you doing that? You just want to be an annoying dad? And it's like, no, I'm doing that because I love that kid. Well, for that kid at that moment to hear dad go, look, man, I'm on your case because I love you, it somewhat rings hollow. It will on a job site also. So there is a conviction that you have as a leader to say, man, I'm going to do things on your behalf that you might not even see as a benefit till somewhere down the road. But I know those things are going to make you ultimately the person that you ought be. And I think anytime you have, I know from my life, man, when I've had people that have done that as young as just teachers in my life that just went, look, you're made for more than the effort that you're given. When you have a coach that comes along beside you and just is the type of coach that says, you think you're here, you know, at this level, and that's a six, and you seem okay with it, and I'm not. You're not a six, you're a nine, and you need to go, and you need to get your rear in gear. Like, it wasn't like I went home and said, man, I really love that coach. That guy's so nice to me. It was somewhere down the road realizing that the reason that that person said that, the reason that coach invested in it, is he could see things in me and about me that I couldn't even see in myself. And how thankful I now am as an older man for the people that did that all along the way in my life, that just said, look, where you are, the complacency that you have in your life is not good enough for the talent of the person that you're supposed to be. And when you have people in that life that are just willing for that gap to not exist without you knowing that it's there, I think is very critical. So we do it for our kids. And I think the more effective leaders do it for the people that are around them.
1: Let me ask you the real tough question, and I'm not even sure how to ask it, but to just be straight, not every day that you look across to your team that you actually. So, Mark, what about that guy on your team that quite frankly you don't even like? I mean, it's hard to lead those guys if you don't necessarily. And I'm not saying it's every day, but there's days when you just don't much like them.
4: Yeah, I mean, that's conviction I have. And the reason I know that's true is because there's a lot of days I look in the mirror and don't particularly like the guy I'm looking at either, right? So there is an aspect where you've still got to lead yourself on the days that you don't particularly care for yourself, you know? And so I think that that's just as true of other people. And, you know, that's maybe a little bit of a controversial statement, but I don't think so. Like, on the days that you don't like people, you still need to love them as a leader. And love them just means it's not a feeling, but it's just a commitment to that individual to see that the best that is possible in them is what you're trying to get them to engage themselves in and to perform at that level. Now, is that always possible? Of course not. It's not possible for myself to be that way. But I think the commitment of any good leader is to constantly be looking out at the landscape of the people and trying to care about them enough, even on the days that you don't like them, to try to help them to see that the best that they're possible, the best that they can possibly be, is not only the best for the people around them, which it is, because very few people operate in a phone booth, which means I don't have any contact with anyone else. So to have people that are willing to be their best, whether it's attitude, performance, or whatever, is always going to be impactful in the people around them. And then once that culture kind of starts to build itself out really well, it's like anything. You can have kind of negative pressures that exist within a corporation where people are just not giving their best and it's just kind of an accepted thing and the culture's just not overly healthy. Or you can have cultures where when a person comes into that culture, it's built in such a way because of a leader that's invested in the people that when they move in, they actually improve. They get better. Their attitude gets better. Their performance gets better. And it's like, well, what did I have to do with it? And it's like, not really anything. It's the culture is driving that behavior, and it takes some time to get there, but it certainly could happen. And as a leader, it really should be the goal, which is the goal is not that I'm going to drive every behavior in this organization, but that the culture that we've built is going to build into everybody a desire to be the best that they're capable of being.
1: I hate to wrap it up, but I got to tell you, man, it's Mark, and I think my guests, you guys listening, this stuff is tough. It's hard for Mark, who's a successful business owner and a very successful coach. It's hard for me. And tune in. We're going to continue to do these things. Mark, I appreciate the words of wisdom, and I love the going back and forth, because this isn't something that's fixed. It's something that we've got to constantly be working on. So, all right. So that does it for us this week for the SVG Get In Here show, brought to you by SVG Motors. And I'm Steve Van Gorder. And we're going to be here next week, same time, Saturday, 7:30. Have a great week.
2: 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That means you're never more than 15 minutes away from the latest weekend weather. 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
10: For years, I've talked about making sure when you buy tickets to a concert or a sporting event that you buy from a safe place. And I, over the years, have recommended StubHub. And sadly, I can't anymore, because this has been a summer of problems for people who bought tickets on StubHub. 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The tickets they have seem to be phantoms. 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A Wall Street Journal investigation found that StubHub has continually changed the address that you have to contact them at when you have a problem with StubHub tickets. This is not okay. 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
18: 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Let's take a look at some scores from around the Miami Valley last night. Oakwood made their way out to Eaton to face off against the Eagles. Those Lumberjacks won that game with a huge lead of 42-14. The Middletown Middies hosted and won their game against Oak Hills. That final score was 21-14. Fairborn not even letting Greenville touch that scoreboard. Those Skyhawks won their game 42-0. Shawnee tried taking on Kenton Ridge. They just could not hack it. Fell short in that one 40-0. Riverside won by 30 points up against Milton Union. That final score was 34-14. Number 24, Miami East, tried taking on Covington. They almost had it, but fell short by 1 point. Lost that one 14-13. Northmont tried taking on Beaver Creek Beavers. They fell short in that one 37-10. And Greenan scored over 40 points against Triad. Those Knights won 41-7 against the Cardinals. This has been the Dave Arbogast Buick GMC WHIO Touchdown 7 High School Football Update, sponsored by Dave Arbogast Buick GMC, driven to satisfaction. I'm Ian James. 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
20: For Saturday, scattered thunderstorms are possible. Otherwise, it's a mostly cloudy day with a high of 81 degrees. Sunday, partly cloudy, just a slight chance of storms, high of 84. Monday, we briefly trend cooler, high of 74 degrees, partly cloudy with just a stray shower possible. Tuesday, it's back to the warmth. We'll see a high of 87 degrees, a good bit of sunshine likely. And Wednesday, partly cloudy, slight chance of storms with a high near 88. I'm Chief Meteorologist Austin Chaney for Dayton's Severe Weather Station, 1290 and 95.7 WHI.
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26: 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Our firm is not affiliated with or endorsed by the U.S. government or any governmental agency and is not permitted to offer, and no statement made during this show shall constitute tax or legal advice. Third-party information and opinions contained herein have been obtained from sources believed to be reliable, but accuracy and completeness cannot be guaranteed by our firm.

0: Welcome to Russell Total Wealth and Wellness Radio. I'm Andy Dollar, joined by Curve Miller, and we are senior wealth advisors from Russell Total Wealth and Wellness. It's been called big, it's even been called beautiful, and there's only one of them. No, I'm not talking about Old Faithful or the Grand Canyon. We're talking about the one big beautiful bill, and that's going to be the focus of today's show because Curve and I are sharing 12 tax-efficient opportunities created by the OBBB. Take full advantage of this historic piece of legislation. You can't afford to miss this, and you're only going to find it here on Russell Total Wealth and Wellness Radio.
1: And at Russell Total Wealth and Wellness, our focus is tax-efficient retirement planning. And that's why you should consider working with an advisor that can help decode, explain, and implement the various tax-efficient opportunities in the One Big Beautiful Bill. Why settle for mediocre advice? Mediocre advice translates into a mediocre retirement. You didn't work all these years to have a mediocre retirement. Yet, not all financial advisors pay attention to this stuff. You know, one of the most important questions that I ask to figure out if your plan is considering taxes is to ask yourself the following question. When is the last time that the person that you trust for financial advice asked to see a copy of your tax return? And if the answer is never, the follow-up question is, how can you be absolutely certain you're getting the most objective advice on your finances? And so one of the things we have to be able to discuss today is that if you can't see, I can't see you on the other side of the speaker, but you're probably scratching your head saying, I don't think they've really asked to review my return. Tax laws change each year, and thus your tax return changes each year. Could you be missing something? Could you be paying more in taxes than you should? I think you already know the answer. So maybe now is the time to ask for advice that's personalized to you. Why not do what so many other radio show fans have done prior? If you have questions or want specific advice personalized to you, you can reach us by visiting our website, which is talktorussell.com. That's talktorussell.com. You don't know how many times we've heard from our fans of our radio show say, I've been meaning to call you. So don't delay. Start feeling better about your future. All it takes is 15 minutes or less. Reach out to us with your questions again at talktorussell.com. What's stopping you? You could be minutes away from finding that one thing that could make all the difference.
0: Well, today we're talking about the 12 tax planning opportunities created by the OBBB. But before we dive in, Curve, let's first kick things off by talking about this week's health tip. Because after all, you need your health to enjoy your wealth. This week's health tip is around electrolytes. And I don't know about you, but I can't turn on any form of social media without hearing about electrolytes these days, which I think can be a good thing, right? I like to think that's because more people are exercising, they're paying attention to their bodies and making sure that they're hydrating and fueling correctly. But if you're out there and you don't know what an electrolyte is, it's kind of like sodium or potassium or maybe even magnesium and calcium. They're the main characters when it comes to optimal hydration. And though you can replenish these electrolytes through your typical whole food diet, when you're sweating excessively, like when you're working out, an electrolyte supplement may help. So whether you're working out for extended periods of time or spending time in hot or humid environments, or maybe even just recovering from illness, these minerals help your body function properly. So, you know, electrolyte supplementation, just like all supplementations, I think we live in a world today where supplements can be over-suggested. This is something you want to make sure you check with your doctor on, but something to consider if you are someone who exercises for extended periods of time. Maybe you're an endurance athlete, or you're training for an endurance challenge. Maybe you are spending time in extreme heat. That can take a toll on the hydration levels in your body. It might be a situation where you've been under the weather for a few days and you're trying to recover from illness. Electrolytes can be great to boost your recovery period. But nonetheless, before you incorporate any additional supplement into your routine, make sure that you check with your doctor.
1: Such great advice, Andy. And if you're just joining us, Andy and I are sharing ultimately today the 12 tax planning opportunities created by the OBBB, the One Big Beautiful Bill. So the first thing we want to talk about, so these tax planning opportunities, the first one is to consider that lower tax rates aren't going away yet.
0: What does that mean, Curve?
1: Yeah, well, the good news first, okay? The lower income tax brackets from the Tax Cuts and Jobs Act, okay, are now what's called permanent. Okay. Now, the word permanent in government speak means that rates could be changed down the road. It's permanent until they change it, as I say, but that would ultimately require new legislation. I always like to say that the tax code is sometimes written in pencil.
0: It's a good way to think about it.
1: Yeah, they got a little eraser on the other end there. Yeah. Now, before the One Big Beautiful Bill, tax rates were set to jump this year here in 2026. Now, you can keep enjoying the brackets we had in 2025 this year because they are now going to be extended. Now, this is good news for anyone planning to have higher income during retirement from things like pensions or larger tax deferred savings, perhaps like an IRA or a 401k. So that's the first thing to think about. Now, given the fact that lower rates are kind of, you know, extended, it's important to always think about taxes like driving a car. Okay, there's two ways to drive your car. You can hold the wheel 10 and 2. Okay, maybe you're doing it right now. Okay, and you can look out that front windshield, or you can look in the rearview mirror. So there's a reason why that windshield is 60 times bigger than that rearview mirror. Okay, so if we say, okay, well, they're permanent for now, but gosh, you know, with the deficit we have, I mean, I could really see higher tax rates in the future. This might be an opportunity to say, man, maybe I should prepay some of my taxes on my money that I've never been taxed on, such as those pre-tax IRAs or 401ks. And then saying, well, look, now that I know that these Tax Cuts and Jobs Act rates are extended moving forward, that means that there could be opportunity in doing Roth conversion. Now, the next thing to keep in mind, that's the second tip here as it relates to the One Big Beautiful Bill opportunities created, is that the standard deduction is up. Okay. So what does that mean? Okay. Is that standard deductions are a lot higher than they used to be. Okay. And so if you are somebody who itemizes, say you're a charitable giver and you've got deductions that are higher than your standard deductions. And keep in mind, these levels are a lot higher now in 2026 than they have been. So there are opportunities to get a bigger deduction by taking the standard than having to worry about saying, oh my gosh, I can't give enough and itemize. So if you think about it, it's just a higher deduction that everybody's getting across the board, which ultimately will help reduce that front page income.
0: Well, and something for taxpayers that are 65 or older, something that's part of the One Big Beautiful Bill is a potential additional deduction. They call it a senior deduction, so which is pretty cool. We're always looking for as many tax savings opportunities as we can find. And if you're 65 or older, there's a possibility to increase your deduction above and beyond either your standard deduction or an itemized deduction, whichever is most optimal for you. Now, the reason I said this is a possible deduction or a potential deduction is because it's dependent on income. And so the higher your income is, you have to pay attention to something that they refer to as phase out, fancy IRS lingo. So when you're filing your taxes, if you are a single filer and your adjusted gross income is over $75,000, then you don't get the full deduction. You get a portion of it with it going away completely if your adjusted gross income is over $175,000. Now, if you are a joint filer, that phase out amount begins at adjusted gross income of $150,000 and it ends at $250,000. So an additional kicker, if you will, it's kind of how I'm thinking about it, that some taxpayers years might qualify for.
1: Yeah, and it occurred to me, I'd never mentioned the levels for 2026 of those standard deductions, but for single filers, it's $16,100. And for married couples filing jointly, it's $32,200. Now, taxpayers who are over 65 can take an additional standard deduction as well. So just keep that in mind. If you are over 65, there's some extra standard deduction that you can get there as well.
0: Absolutely. 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
1: Absolutely. That's such reliable advice, Andy. If you're just joining us on today's show, we're sharing with you the 12 tax planning opportunities created by the One Big Beautiful Bill. One of the many beneficial tax planning opportunities in the One Big Beautiful Bill are how much more you can deduct on your return, which could add up to some real savings. So the next tip ultimately is related to new charitable deduction for non-itemizers. So charitable giving is now more advantageous than for everyday taxpayers. Starting in 2026, so this year here, non-itemizers, so if that means if you take the standard, okay, you can deduct cash gifts to charity up to $1,000 if you're single, or $2,000 if you're married filing joint. And this is a rare perk for those who typically claim the standard deduction. It's an easy way to make your generosity go a little further on your tax return. The next tip is that the SALT deduction expanded. SALT stands for state and local taxes. The One Big Beautiful Bill lifts the state and local tax deduction to $40,000, indexed for inflation through 2029. And then finally, another tip is that there's limited deductions for high earners. So this year, 2026, taxpayers in the 37% tax bracket will only get the equivalent of a 35% deduction for their itemized expenses. This ultimately reduces the value of deductions for high income earners, and this will only affect those that are in the highest income brackets.
0: Wow, Curve, we have started off with a jump. On today's show, Curve and I are sharing the 12 tax planning opportunities created by the One Big Beautiful Bill. Now, coming up here on Russell Total Wealth and Wellness Radio during our popular They Say segment, we're going to discuss how new parents and grandparents can get $1,000 with what is being called a Trump account. Later on in the show, we'll share more tax-efficient opportunities buried within the OBBB, like deducting auto loan interest and big tax credit incentives when donating money to schools. It pays you to stick with us here on Russell Total Wealth and Wellness. 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
3: 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Let's take a look at some final scores from around the Miami Valley last night. Troy won by 2 touchdowns over Piqua. That final score was 28-14. And it was a back-and-forth game between Urbana and Graham Local. Those Hill Climbers won 42-34. Xenia made their way out to West Carrollton to take on the Pirates. Those Buccaneers won that game 33-8. The Troutwood Madison Rams absolutely dominated on top of the Archbishop Alter Knights. They won their game 34-0. Butler Aviators also had a pretty high high-scoring game on top of the Sydney Yellow Jackets, winning that game 45-13. Salina also dropping nearly 50 points, but it wasn't a blowout. Those Cougars tried fighting back, but they fell short to the Bulldogs 49-28. And Brookville made their way out to Waynesville trying to take on the Spartans. They fell short to them 31-0. Well, this has been the Dave Arbogast Buick GMC WHIO Touchdown 7 High School Football Update, sponsored by Dave Arbogast Buick GMC, driven to satisfaction. I'm Ian James. Our next update is in 30 minutes on Dayton's number one sports station, 1290 and 95.7 WHIO.
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5: For Saturday, scattered thunderstorms are possible. Otherwise, it's a mostly cloudy day with a high of 81 degrees. Sunday, partly cloudy, just a slight chance of storms, high of 84. Monday, we briefly trend cooler, high of 74 degrees, partly cloudy with just a stray shower possible. Tuesday, it's back to the warmth. We'll see a high of 87 degrees, a good bit of sunshine likely. And Wednesday, partly cloudy, slight chance of storms with a high near 88. I'm Chief Meteorologist Austin Chaney for Dayton's Severe Weather Station, 1290 and 95.7 WHI.
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3: 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It's a WHIO Storm Center 7 weekend. That means you're never more than 15 minutes away from the latest weekend weather. 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
5: 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It's been called beautiful, even. And there's only one of them. No, I'm not talking about Old Faithful or the Grand Canyon. We're talking about the one big, beautiful bill. Listen, you should be working with an advisor that can help decode, explain, and implement the various tax-efficient opportunities that are found within the one big, beautiful bill. Why settle for mediocre advice? Mediocre advice translates into a mediocre financial plan for retirement. And you didn't work all these years to have a mediocre retirement, yet not all financial advisors pay attention to this stuff. When was the last time your advisor asked to review a copy of your tax return? Think about that for a second. I can see you on the other end of the speaker, but you're probably scratching your head saying, I don't think I've really ever been asked to review my tax return. Tax laws can change each year, and thus your tax return changes each year. Could you be missing something? Could you be paying more in tax than you should? Well, I think you already know the answer. And that's why on today's show, Curve and I are sharing 12 tax planning opportunities created by the One Big Beautiful Bill. So next up are big incentives for scholarships and school donations. Now, this one starts in 2027. I think that's one of the things you might catch on to as Curve and I are talking about the OBBB today, is that there

0: are different time frames that are associated with a lot of the opportunities we're talking about today. Don't assume that what we're sharing is permanent also in the tax code. Kirby mentioned the tax brackets are, but some of these additional deductions, additional benefits are only applicable during certain years. This one starts in 2027. Donations to scholarship granting organizations will earn a generous $1,700 federal tax credit. Now, this is a powerful way to support education while trimming your tax bill. And then this next one I want to make sure we cover is the new adjusted gross income floor for charitable deductions. Staying on the theme of charity, this one begins in 2026. There's a new 0.5% adjusted gross income floor on charitable deductions for those taxpayers that itemize. Now, this doesn't apply to you if you take the standard deduction. So what does that mean? Well, high income givers might want to maximize something called a donor advised fund in 2025 before these new limitations hit. So this one actually feels a little bit more like a penalty, if you will, for lack of a better way to say it. So if you had the opportunity in 2025, you get a larger benefit for that donor advised fund.
1: And we get questions a lot about donor advised funds and what are they. And so there are organizations that exist that function as a donor advised fund where you can make a gift and then that gift stays within the donor advised fund until you find a cause or a charity or a passion that you have, and then you can ultimately contact the donor advised fund to make that check directly to church and charity. But what's nice is you get the deduction when you put the money in the donor advised fund.
0: Right.
1: So back to Andy's point, if you're a high income earner and you have blessings in your life and you want to try to bless others, there are opportunities there certainly that you need to be aware of. Now, do you know that nagging question that just about everyone feels as they get close to retiring? That constant wonder in the back of your mind. Do we really have enough? Will this pile of money that we have last as long as we need it to? Did you know that you actually don't have to wonder about that? Did you know that you can literally test that and have that question answered? And that's what we do at Russell Total Wealth and Wellness. We help people like you walk through those questions and help you make adjustments now so you can have a greater confidence and comfort for your retirement, all the while striving to keep your taxes low. You can set up a 15-minute strategy session call with a member of our team of retirement planners to get your questions answered and find out what's working well for others. You can visit us at talktorussell.com to do that. There we also have upcoming Total Wealth Live events, as I mentioned earlier. You definitely don't want to miss out on that.
0: All right. Well, 12 tax planning opportunities created by the One Big Beautiful Bill is the topic of our show today. And we're really digging into this for you guys. Next up on the list is overtime and tips and a new adjustment there. Some of these may end up being tax-free. If you're a service industry worker or what we like to think of as an overtime warrior, you might see a welcome tax break, and this one applies through 2028 as well. So grab your pencil, jot these numbers down if you're in a service industry or overtime warrior. If you can take the first $25,000 in tips and exclude them from taxable income. Now, you still have to report them, but those first $25,000 in tips are excluded from your taxable income, whether you're single or married. If you are an overtime warrior, up to $12,500 in overtime pay per taxpayer is also deductible. Now, there are phase outs for these, just like some of the other opportunities. The benefits phase out for incomes that are above $150,000 for single filers or $300,000 for married filers. And then they disappear entirely at $175,000 as a single filer and $350,000 as a joint filer, but definitely an opportunity there. And then the last thing I want to make sure that we cover while we're together is HSA rules and auto interest deductions. Now, there was a lot of speculation around HSA rules. They've pretty much stayed the same. They stay unchanged under the One Big Beautiful Bill Act. One of the things we do see in some years is an increase or an adjustment under contribution limits. So we'll keep an eye on those every year. For you, but by and large, the rules stayed the same for health savings accounts. But this did change. Auto loan interest may be deductible. I haven't heard a lot of talk about this, but you must meet quite a few requirements, and maybe that's why nobody's really talking about it, Curve. So if you are purchasing a new automobile, anywhere the One Big Beautiful Bill Act says from 2025 to 2028, you can deduct up to $10,000 in interest on those loans. So what that means is you have to finance the vehicle. It is only for cars that their final assembly occurs here in the United States. It has to be a new car. Used cars don't qualify for this deduction. And the phase out begins when a modified adjusted gross income for that single filer is $100,000, or for a married filer is $200,000. Now, Curve, we've talked a lot about phase outs, right? And if this is our listeners' first rodeo with phase outs, their heads might be spinning. Right? Mm-hmm. Phase outs are one of those things that, and boy, wouldn't it be easier if the tax code was simple? It'd be so much easier for people to figure out. And I wonder if half the time if that isn't part of the strategy here, right? Yeah. But the deductions that are important to you as a tax payer, a tax filer, may be very different than the importance of deductions to someone else. This is, mm-hmm. you know, we think about taxes, they're as unique as our fingerprint, just like our retirement plans should be. So what might work well for your neighbor may not work well for you and your family. So making sure that you're working with a great tax preparer is a really important part of taking advantage of the One Big Beautiful Bill Act as well.
1: Yeah, I've always said that you need to be able to kind of step out and kind of look from above, you know, sometimes. And I think what we do is we get in our bubbles, okay, and we can't see from the outside. It's like cold reading a paper that you wrote once and you pick it up a couple days later, you're going to see things differently than when you were entrenched in writing it. And so what I mean by all that is that, you know, tax planning is something that you don't want to necessarily do on your own. It's like do-it-yourself brain surgery, is what I've always said. The patient dies. It's so important to have professionals in your life who can help you understand what this complicated tax code is all about. See, there's nobody's above the law in this country. You know, if you avoid paying taxes or evade them, they're going to find you. It's not a good thing. You have to make sure that we apply the code to your unique situation, as Andy had said. Okay, it's so very important to understand what's in that tax code and what may apply to you, so that you're taking advantage of the tax laws of the informed versus the tax laws for the uninformed. Now, Andy, you said something about complication. Mm-hmm. You know, when the tax codes started, you got to go back in history a little while, but it was 1913. Okay, you know how many pages were in the tax code back in 1913? One page. Okay, and we've added a bunch of pages since then over the last 112 years. And so it behooves us to make sure, this is why we're doing this show. This is why we're sharing the 12 tax planning opportunities created by the One Big Beautiful Bill. Why? Because it's the newest bit of legislation that kind of tells us what the next couple years in our tax world looks like. So we want to make sure we pull out those top ideas and start applying them. Just remember, you know, don't go it alone. You can certainly visit us at talktorussell.com. There you can set a 15-minute call with a member of our wealth management team to get some of your questions answered. And one of the things we're going to ask is, can we see your last year tax return? Why? Because it's what's after tax that counts.
0: That's exactly right. Well, Curve, it's time for a quick break, but keep it tuned right here. Trust me, you're going to be so glad you did, because when we come back, Curve and I will share the 12th tax-efficient opportunity in the One Big Beautiful Bill, as well as what you can do now to take advantage of these tax-efficient goodies. Keep it tuned right here. 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
2: 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That means you're never more than 15 minutes away from the latest weekend weather. 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
12: Scattered thunderstorms likely Saturday, high of 81. I'm Chief Meteorologist Austin Chaney for WHIO.
13: It's a WHIO Storm Center 7 weekend. That means you're never more than 15 minutes away from the latest weekend weather. 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
0: All right, we're back. I'm Andy Dollar, and you're listening to Russell Total Wealth and Wellness Radio. 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
1: And during today's episode, Andy and I have been sharing the 12 tax planning opportunities created by the One Big Beautiful Bill. And the final tip is higher estate and gift tax exemptions. So this is going to apply to only about 0.3% of all the taxpayers out there, but the One Big Beautiful Bill lifts the federal estate tax exemption in 2026 to $15 million if you're single and $30 million if you're married. Okay. Now, this is a win for high net worth families as bringing these limits down in 2026 had actually been discussed. So the fact that we get a little bit of a lift is a good thing. Now, what can you do? If you're the millionaire next door or just a careful saver anywhere in the country, it's important to do the following. Make sure you review your charitable strategies for the years 2026 through 2028. Okay. Plan any potential Roth conversions while rates remain low. Evaluate new deductions or credits you might qualify. Avoid surprises as some of these benefits, again, as Andy mentioned, will phase out in 2028. So if you take one thing from today's show, I hope it's this. Don't ignore this bill. Even small changes like the charitable deductions for non-itemizers or rules for tips and overtime can translate into thousands of dollars in tax savings. For higher net worth families, estate planning and Roth conversions are more critical than ever. The One Big Beautiful Bill isn't just another piece of political news. It's a toolbox of opportunities for proactive planners. Don't wait until it's too late. You know, the next few years might be the best tax planning window we've had, so you don't want to miss it.
0: And if you have more questions or you're tired of getting the same old blanket advice and you want specific advice that's personalized to you, do what other confident fans of our show have done and visit us at talktorussell.com. 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And that's a wrap for today's show. But next week here on Russell Total Wealth and Wellness, you are going to want to tune in because Curb and I are going to talk about the six signs that it's time to leave work and retire. Boy, I can't wait for that show, Curb. We'll see you next week. Same time, same place. 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
13: 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That means you're never more than 15 minutes away from the latest weekend weather. 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
18: Here's a look at what's happening around the Miami Valley this week. The Italian Fall Festa is going to be taking place. That's this weekend up at the Bella Villa Hall. 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Beaver Creek Popcorn Festival, that's happening this weekend. 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The Dayton Greek Festival, that's going on this weekend at the Annunciation Greek Orthodox Church. 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
3: 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Let's take a look at some scores from around the Miami Valley last night. Oakwood made their way out to Eaton to face off against the Eagles. Those Lumberjacks won that game with a huge lead of 42-14. The Middletown Middies hosted and won their game against Oak Hills. That final score was 21-14. Fairborn not even letting Greenville touch that scoreboard. Those Skyhawks won their game 42-0. Shawnee tried taking on Kenton Ridge. They just could not hack it. Fell short in that one 40-0. Riverside won by 30 points up against Milton Union. That final score was 34-14. Number 24, Miami East tried taking on Covington. They almost had it but fell short by 1 point. Lost that one 14-13. Northmont tried taking on Beaver Creek Beavers. They fell short in that one 37-10. And Greenan scored over 40 points against Triad. Those Knights won 41-7 against the Cardinals. 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I'm Ian James. 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
12: For Saturday, scattered thunderstorms are possible. Otherwise, it's a mostly cloudy day with a high of 81 degrees. Sunday, partly cloudy, just a slight chance of storms, high of 84. Monday, we briefly trend cooler, high of 74 degrees, partly cloudy with just a stray shower possible. Tuesday, it's back to the warmth. We'll see a high of 87 degrees, a good bit of sunshine likely. And Wednesday, partly cloudy, slight chance of storms with a high near 88. I'm Chief Meteorologist Austin Chaney for Dayton's Severe Weather Station, 1290 and 95.7 WHIO.
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25: Welcome, I'm Dr. Juan Fernandez, and this is Living the Full Life, where we talk about your health and how to achieve it to the fullest. As always, I want to remind you, you are created to be healthy, feel good, look great, and enjoy your life. My job is to teach you how to align your life so you can make these things happen. So I want to welcome you to the show today. Today we're going to be talking about a very hot topic, especially for females, and that is menopause. So we're going to be diving into menopause, what it is, what it isn't, how you can actually transition from, obviously, regular, menstruation to actual post-menopause and menopause and what it looks like and how it happens. So again, we're going to be diving into that topic today. Obviously, as we're preparing for our event next week, it is on September 17th, which is a Thursday evening, 6:30 p.m. It's called Bamboozled. We're going to be talking about some of the things that are considered abnormal, even though they are normal parts of aging, such as menopause or fevers, etc. So we're going to be diving into that topic in more depth today. I just want to give you a quick overview of what that actual transition into menopause looks like, post-menopause, and what that means to you as an actual female going through that. So before I dive into that, as always, I want to remind you, you can find us on Facebook at Full Life Chiropractic. You can find us on the internet at AskDrJuan.com. You can find us by calling our office at 937-552-7364. You can also text that number at 937-552-7364 if you want to reserve a seat to our event. Again, you can text the word Bamboozled to 937-552-7364. We'll reserve your seat. If you want to bring a friend or a couple friends or et cetera, you can put yourself plus however many people you're bringing. So you can say Bobby plus 5 or Susie plus 2, et cetera. So we have a good head count and we have enough space for everybody here at our office. So again, that event is on Thursday, 17th of September, so upcoming Thursday, at 6:30 p.m. at our office at 1735 West Main Street in Troy, Ohio. Again, so you can text that number, 937-552-7364. Text the word Bamboozle if you want to sign up for that event. So as always, before I get started and I dive in, I always like to get my heart right, get my mind right as to what it is that jazzes me up about health and why it is important for me to obviously, share health and healing from a natural standpoint with everybody as I meet them. And I'm very, very passionate about sharing this message of health and healing. And it's because of my mom and her actual struggles with a lack of health through my entire life. So my mom called me 12 years ago to tell me that she'd been diagnosed with breast cancer. So she immediately, as soon as she says, "Hey, I have breast cancer," starts crying on the phone. Of course, I start crying on the phone because my mom is my hero. I obviously, you know, saw my mom struggle day in and day out as a single mother of three to put food on the table and a roof over our heads. So I asked my mom at that moment, "What are you going to do?" Says, "Son, I know what I'm not doing. I'm not doing chemo and radiation." I said, "Okay, fair enough. I am scared out of my mind. I don't know what to do." I'm like, "You know what, Mom? I know one thing. I know God put an amazing power in your brain. And if your brain and body are communicating at 100%, it ought to function and heal at 100%. So Mom, let's get your spine checked." So we got her spine checked. And from the side view of the neck, you should have a 45-degree angle in your neck. And we took an x-ray of her neck and we saw that she had lost 100% of the curve in her neck. My mom's neck was completely straight. Strike one, because that's not normal. From front to back, you are supposed to be completely straight. Well, from T1 through T7, my mom had a bend in her spine going off to the side. When I saw it on her x-rays, I'm like, you know what? That can't be helping anything, you know. And I'm like, you know, at that moment, if it all also became clear, because my mom for years struggled with upper back pain, neck pain, and headaches, and she would always go to the doctors, and every single time she went to the doctor, she always got the same exact answer. She got a pill or recommended a surgery. She never did the surgery, but would always walk away with a bottle of pills to take. And, you know, you fast forward, and those pills then masked the symptoms that led to the bigger symptom being that cancer that was obviously, you know, developing all along. So I asked my mom finally, I'm like, "Why are you doing things different now? Why are you deciding to take that fork in the road towards health and healing? Why now?" I said, "Son, it's simple. I finally realized that I can die and I want to see my grandchildren grow up." So four of those grandchildren are my kids. Eden, who is 13 years old now, Eve, who is 11, Jean-Luc, who's 8, Ellery, who's 5. So my mom took responsibility for her health in her own hands to afford my kids, nieces, and nephews the opportunity of having a grandma in the future. And because of that, I am so happy, thankful, and blessed to report that she's still alive today. Literally 12 years post-diagnosis, even though her doctors told her, "You're going to be dead in 6 months." So my mom took responsibility for her health in her own hands. My question to you always is the same question I ask literally over and over, is who is responsible for your health? Everybody knows the answer. You are responsible for your own health, right? But who do we go to in our country when we have a health problem? We go to the doctors, right? Who tells you what the doctor you can and cannot go to? The insurance company, right? So again, the goal here is to get you to realize that your health is your responsibility and you should take care of it. So for me, I think it's important to educate people about where true health and healing comes from. So when they encounter a normal health life change event, such as for a female going from menstrual cycle to menstrual cycle and those fertile years to go into menopause, right? And the horror that actually sometimes happens, such as the night sweats and achy joints, right? So, you know, and the brain fog, right? So again, all those things women are unfortunately dealing with. So like, ladies, if you think about it, have you ever walked into a room and suddenly forgotten why you went there, right? That's brain fog, right? So, and then also maybe you're waking up like at 2 or 3 o'clock in the morning and you're like fully awake and alert. Like you're like, what's going on, right? Sometimes you notice that, you know, obviously your clothing are fitting a little bit different, right? And, you know, things have changed and you haven't changed anything in your eating. You're still working out as much, right? As you used to. You're noticing that your joints are aching. You're a little bit more irritable. Nobody's going to tell you because you might obviously bite their head off, right? And chuckling, saying that out loud, because you can chuckle at yourself. You're like, yeah, like you're a little bit more snippy and edgy and a little more feisty for whatever reason. And the reason is because your body and your hormones are changing. Your energy is nowhere near what it used to be. And of course, you know, then the fact is that then the most obvious one is the night sweats. When you get this, literally, you're feeling perfectly comfortable and out of nowhere feels like somebody put you in a sauna. So you went from literally you know, being nice and cool, 70 degrees, etc., to your 95 degrees and roasting. And now, literally, you're sweating, you're ripping off the covers, you're probably waking up your husband next to you, you know, you're soaking through your clothing, and oh, by the way, the bed sheets. And now you got to get up in the middle of the night, take a shower, cool off, try to get back to sleep. Again, I'm describing at least one of you right now. And you know what? The fact is this, though. Here's a medical solution for you. Hey, sorry about your luck. That is menopause. Welcome to being an older woman. Deal with it, right? So obviously, the reality is that there's other conversations that could be had that are more constructive and helpful, right? Yeah, you can take the hormone replacement therapy. You can do all those other things, right? But again, menopause is much more than just hot flashes. Your body's changing. So, you know, and it's okay that it changes. That's what it's meant to do. That's how God designed it. You don't have to suffer through it because you're going through these changes. Another thing, our bodies change when we're going through puberty. We all went through that uncomfortable, you know, time in our lives, and where like your voice is changing, you have acne, hair is growing places, and all these different things, right? So now it's on the other opposite side of the spectrum for females. So you're going into that post actual menopause and postmenopause. So let's talk about first and foremost, like, what is it that's actually happening? So, and that's the thing, like, a lot of people are like, oh, just stop menstruating. And like, let's not talk about it. Cause like, women don't talk about periods. We don't do that. Again, you do. It's a beautiful thing. And this is where, like, you know, having three daughters and of course being a male who's married to a female who I absolutely love and it's gorgeous. Again, like, you start realizing that women have periods pretty early on, like, especially when you're like your teenage years. You're like, hey, Susie looked really, really cute and she was super bubbly and happy with me. And then like all of a sudden she's like not making eye contact and seems kind of like mad at me and like, what's going on? And then you're like 13 years old, you like Susie and you want to like maybe go to the movies with her, but you're not understanding what's going on. Obviously, like, her hormones are changing. Just like when you, as a male, especially if your guys are listening right now, like, you started getting a little bit more aggressive for no reason. You're like, hey, like, I don't know. Like, I have a bunch of acne. I feel just ticked off at the world for no reason. And I just want to like hit things. So that's you play sports or you wrestle or whatever, right? So at the end of the day, like, your body's changing and that's okay. That is just supposed to happen. So you're going from literally your uterus prepping for a fertile event to happen. So the egg and the sperm meeting and creating life, right? And that actual, you know, nice, beautiful thing burrowing into the side of the endometrium and creating life, which is amazing, right? It's a beautiful, beautiful blessing and a miracle on its own, right? But then your uterus says, hey, like, listen, we're kind of closing down from business. We cannot sustain a pregnancy at this age, et cetera, et cetera. So all these changes start happening. So your hormones start declining, and that's okay, right? So the problem is that you start feeling the changes of those hormones declining. And technically, what is happening is that menopause is officially reached after a woman has gone 12 consecutive months without a menstrual period, right? So again, unless, you know, you had a hysterectomy or something like that, legitimately, that's what the word menopause, right? So after you're past that 12 month, the very next day, that you're in postmenopause. So you're like in menopause, but you're like, hey, month one, okay, I haven't gotten a period. Month two, no period. Month three, four, five, six. You're still from month one through month 12, you're still in menopause. Month like 12 in a day after that month 12 is done. So it's basically the first day of the 13th month. You're technically in postmenopause. But the thing is that actual transition starts way before, right? So it's this thing called perimenopause. During perimenopause, your ovaries, the production becomes increasingly variable. So like sometimes you'll have more estrogen, more progesterone, and it kind of like things start fluctuating. It's kind of like when a plane takes off and you hit some of the turbulence, or your plane is landing and you kind of hit like those patches of like air, like where like air is warmer or colder. So like the plane will sink and then go up and down and like feels a little rougher on that's what's happening to your hormones, right? And again, nothing abnormal. That's what your body's supposed to do. But the problem is that the estrogen and the progesterone patterns change. That's what you notice, right? So eventually the ovarian estrogen production decreases substantially. And this is where now another body part starts making up for that. You know, and I'll talk about that here in the next segment. But legitimately, that's what's happening. So your estrogen levels are decreasing. Progesterone levels are, you know, also kind of fluctuating up and down. This is why one day you feel amazing. One day you don't feel all that great. One day you wake up with joints aching. Another day you have more energy than you can imagine. And another day your libido's up and you're like, hey, let's maybe have another baby. And then the next day after, like, oh my gosh, I cannot wait to just be done having periods. So again, all this fluctuation, you're not crazy. Your body's changing. So on the next segment, I'm going to dive into a little bit more what that looks like and what you can do and start implementing to understand your body better and also do something natural to prevent yourself from the transitional woes that people go through. So again, you're listening to Living the Full Life on 1290, 95.7 WHIO, Dave, Susan, Talk.
1: 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That means you're never more than 15 minutes away from the latest weekend weather. 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
0: Scattered thunderstorms likely Saturday, high of 81. I'm Chief Meteorologist Austin Chaney for WHIO.
2: It's a WHIO Storm Center 7 weekend. That means you're never more than 15 minutes away from the latest weekend weather. 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
25: 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I'm Dr. Juan Fernandez, and this is Living the Full Life, where we talk about your health and how to achieve it to the fullest. 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You can find us by calling our office at 937-552-7364. You can also text that number. Again, that number is 937-552-7364. You can text the word bamboozled for our upcoming event, which is on September 17th at 6:30 p.m. here in our office at 1735 West Main Street in Troy, Ohio. So again, that event, we're going to dive into things that are technical misconceptions about certain things, such as, for example, fevers are bad. Why are fevers bad? We're going to dive into why they are or they aren't bad, right? How God put that system in your body to be able to heal from within, right? Also, we're going to dive into things like, hey, menopause, which is the topic of today's show, right? Like, menopause, is menopause normal? Is it abnormal? Is it a disease process, right? We're going to dive into those things. Again, also things like the FDA, which I talked about last week. The FDA, like, foods that are considered generally accepted as safe or whatever. So again, we're going to dive into all those things. So if you want to come and learn more on how to take charge of your health and also be sure of what you're putting into your body and how it's actually going to be affecting your body, either positively or negatively, again, I want you to text the word bamboozled to 937-552-7364 to reserve your seat today. If you want to bring a family member or friend, you can text the word bamboozled. Obviously, you'll reply back, and then it'll ask you for your name. You'll put your name and then plus however many guests, so plus two or three or five or whatever, and then we'll reserve the seats for you and your guest. So then you can come learn and apply and then be transformed by obviously incorporating these changes and these habits into your life. So again, you can text the word bamboozle to 937-552-7364. So on the previous segment, I was talking about those changes that are taking place in a woman's body as they're going from, actual menstruation to perimenopause. And then perimenopause is like those things that are happening right before you actually experience menopause. So again, menopause is defined as 12 consecutive months of no menstrual cycle. Okay. So again, it's just much more than just literally the menstrual cycle changes, but also you can have different experiences when it comes to, the changes that you're experiencing in your body as a female. So things like hot flashes, again, we already talked about that super nice and warm blood that's in the deep parts of your body coming to the surface and causing night sweats. And then that causes sleep disturbances. So because you're obviously sleep is disturbed, you're not resting as well, then it creates those mood changes that not only come from the hormonal changes that are happening, but also the fact that you're not sleeping well. Also, other things that, again, people don't really want to talk about out loud, but like, there's some vaginal changes that do happen. So again, some different things that can lead to infections, such as urinary tract infections and also, yeast infections, etc. Also, changes in your body composition. So you'll notice possibly the scale changing, whether up or down, typically, unfortunately, up. Your body is changing. Your clothing is fitting different. You have bone loss also that could potentially happen. There's changes in your cardiovascular risk. Why? Because estrogen is very, very actual protective to the heart. So again, women can start noticing, a lot of women will have a cardiovascular event such as a heart attack or something like that in their, perimenopause or menopausal age or postmenopausal age, because again, after 40 to around 60, that's when all these changes are taking place. So again, and some of the more minor things that might not be so minor, joint and muscle pain as well, and also difficulty concentrating as well, so brain fog. So again, all those things are the actual symptoms you may be experiencing if you're having perimenopause, menopause, or in postmenopause. So when I come back from break, I'm going to talk to you about what it is that you can do differently, because there's other people, women, that go through actual menopause and they don't have any of these symptoms. What do they do that's different? That's what we're going to cover in the next segment. But right now, I got to take a quick break. 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Dave's is in talk.
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18: 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Partly cloudy.
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33: 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Let's take a look at some final scores from around the Miami Valley last night. Troy won by 2 touchdowns over Piqua. That final score was 28-14. And it was a back-and-forth game between Urbana and Graham Local. Those Hill Climbers won 42-34. Xenia made their way out to West Carrollton to take on the Pirates. Those Buccaneers won that game 33-8. The Trotwood-Madison Rams absolutely dominated on top of the Archbishop Alter Knights. They won their game 34-0. Butler Aviators also had a pretty high scoring game on top of the Sydney Yellow Jackets, winning that game 45-13. Salina also dropping nearly 50 points, but it wasn't a blowout. Those Cougars tried fighting back, but they fell short to the Bulldogs 49-28. And Brookville made their way out to Waynesville trying to take on the Spartans. They fell short to them 31-0. Well, this has been the Dave Arbogast Buick GMC WHIO Touchdown 7 High School Football Update, sponsored by Dave Arbogast Buick GMC, driven to satisfaction. I'm Ian James. Our next update is in 30 minutes on Dayton's number one sports station, 1290 and 95.7 WHIO.
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0: For Saturday, scattered thunderstorms are possible. Otherwise, it's a mostly cloudy day with a high of 81 degrees. Sunday, partly cloudy, just a slight chance of storms, high of 84. Monday, we briefly trend cooler, high of 74 degrees, partly cloudy with just a stray shower possible. Tuesday, it's back to the warmth. We'll see a high of 87 degrees, a good bit of sunshine likely. And Wednesday, partly cloudy, slight chance of storms with a high near 88. I'm Chief Meteorologist Austin Chaney for Dayton Severe Weather Station, 1290 and 95.7 WHIO.
1: Here at WHIO, we have a really unique morning show. It's called Miami Valley's Morning News, and it's all news, all weather, and all traffic, all morning long. We're the only station in the region with an all-local news morning show, staffed by a large group of folks who live here in the Miami Valley. Because having an all-local news morning show is something that's important to our mission. 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Would you give the show a shot? Miami Valley's Morning News, 1290 and 95.7 WHIO. 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
3: 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It's a WHIO Storm Center 7 weekend. That means you're never more than 15 minutes away from the latest weekend weather. 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
4: Welcome back. I'm Dr. Juan Fernandez, and this is Living the Full Life, where we talk about your health and how to achieve it to the fullest. As always, I want to remind you, you're created to be healthy, feel good, look great, and enjoy your life. My job is to teach you how to align your life so you can make these things happen. So I want to welcome you back to the show today. Today we're diving into the topic of menopause. Post-menopause, perimenopause, but really the topic is menopause, right? Menses, obviously menstrual cycle, pause that happens after women are done with those fertile years. So again, diving into that topic because, again, the hormone replacement industry is booming, which is great for some women that absolutely need that. But unfortunately, we're probably seeing a over-diagnosing and over-treating with medications for some women that may not need that or can do it on a more natural way. So if that is you, you're in luck. That's what we're going to be covering the second half of the show. Obviously, if you missed the first part, go back and listen to it. 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So again, you can go through and listen to the beginning. But again, that's what we're diving into today. But before I do dive into that topic, as always, I want to remind you, you can find us on Facebook at Full Life Chiropractic, also on Instagram as well at Full Life Chiropractic. 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You can simply search Living the Full Life with Dr. Juan, and it will come up on Google, and then you'll click on whatever show you want to listen to. There's over 300 shows on there. I've been on the radio now for, I can't even, almost a decade, essentially. But again, you definitely want to grab whatever topics you're interested in, consume that content, and actually apply some of the things that I give as tips and change your life from the inside out, or help others by sharing the content with them. So again, you can find us by searching everywhere for Living the Full Life with Dr. Juan. And if you don't want to do any of that, you're like, no, Dr. Juan, I'm ready to just come and learn more. So you can also come to our office directly. We do have an event, and obviously we're promoting this event. Very excited about it. So it's called Bamboozled. Why? Why? Because bamboozled is what some of us felt like after the situation that took place in 2020. And it also, furthermore, with other things that keep coming out as far as, you know, certain health outcomes because of certain medications or certain treatments that we should have been aware of, some of the things that were known but were not shared with us, again, before we made healthcare decisions that were potentially permanent for some people. So again, that event, we're going to dive into just what you can do naturally. Like, we're going to literally talk about the things that took place and didn't take place as far as what the research says and the data says. But again, I'm not going to focus on like saying, haha, like, hey, that was, you know, what we kind of thought, but hey, we were right or we weren't right, whatever the case is. Beyond that, we're going to pivot into what do you do about it? Again, we can point fingers and laugh or cry, really, unfortunately, because a lot of people were unfortunately, not, I don't want to say hurt, but some of the part of their bodies were not functioning as best as they could after certain things that were given to do that were not all that great. So again, we're going to dive into those things that you can do to actually equip your body naturally to become better, healthier, stronger version of yourself without needing drugs, surgeries, hormone therapy, et cetera, et cetera. So again, if you want to join us for that event, we're very excited about it. It's called Bamboozled, and you can text the word Bamboozled to 937

0: 952-7364. Again, that number is 937-552-7364. You can text the word Bamboozled. Reserve your seat. It's on Thursday, September 17th at 6:30 p.m. in our office at 1735 West Main Street in Troy. And again, that'll reserve your seat. We're going to dive into all those topics again. Fevers, why they're not that bad. Obviously, they're not bad at all. God put those in our body to allow our bodies to function. Also, menopause is a normal, healthy process in a female. And also things such as, you know, what the FDA does or doesn't do when it comes to foods and supplements and drugs, etc. So, again, if you want to dive into that stuff, by all means, be there. It's a free event. There's no cost for it. We always want to educate by just sharing. And sharing is best done when it's free. So again, come to the event, learn, apply, transform, and change your life. So again, want to dive back into the topic of menopause. And again, this is where you have to kind of just know what is taking place. So again, one of the biggest, most important things is, especially in menopause, is to ensure your metabolic health is literally locked tight. What does that mean? So a lot of things can happen as your body's changing. So your hormones are changing. So your estrogen levels go down, progesterone levels go down. They fluctuate up and down as you're in perimenopause. Eventually, then you start having less periods. Eventually, you don't have a period at all. Some of you who are in perimenopause, you'll have a period every month, but it won't be consistent. So you'll have, you know, a lag between period to period. This should be 28 days. Again, we learned all this in school, the luteal phase and all this follicular phase and all that fun stuff, right? It's important to understand just hormonal health for both male and females. But again, so you're going through those changes. So those hormones are changing and now it's causing different changes in your body. So one is the body weight is the one that most women are concerned about. The hot flashes and the body weight are the top two reasons of women are like, Dr. Juan, is there something you can do to help me? Like, I get it. You're adjusting my neck, my spine, my headaches are going away, etc. But I'm still waking up in the middle of the night, literally just tossing and turning because I'm hot. And oh, by the way, like my pants don't fit anymore because I gain weight in my hips for some reason, even though like nowhere else I have gained weight, right? So again, your hormones are changing, so you start carrying weight differently. So again, you have to understand that your metabolism plays a huge part in this, right? Because you gotta think about the things that are affecting your body deeper than what the eye can see, which again, the eye can see a lot, but that's where we stop, right? We're like, oh, like little extra flab here, pants are tighter there, I don't look as, you know, fit as before, etc. But now you gotta consider things like visceral fat, the fat between your muscle and your intestinal tract and other organs in your belly area, right? Insulin sensitivity, right? Like how well is your cell receptors, or how sensitive are they to insulin, right? So again, insulin shows up, the cell says, oh, hey, you're here. Okay, let's open the door to let glucose in so the body can burn its energy. Also, you got to consider things like muscle mass, right? So again, the less muscular you are, the less muscle mass. And I'm not saying be like a bodybuilder, right? I'm talking about just having enough lean muscle to allow you to burn the correct level of calories as you move around and maintain a normal level blood sugar. Also, things like blood pressure, cholesterol, blood glucose, right? So again, it's not just about losing weight. It's about making sure your metabolic health is in check and making sure you're metabolizing things correctly. So when you eat those foods, allowing your metabolism to be in check, because if your metabolism's off, the biggest change that happens is that as you're going through from, you know, menses or menstruating to perimenopause and menopause completely, your ovaries are slowly essentially shutting down. So there's another organ that has to still produce some of those hormones, not to the same level, but to some level, because otherwise you would have a lot more issues, right? So what happens is that the ovaries are slowly transitioning their duties of producing these, you know, hormones, etc., to the actual adrenal glands. And I'm like, people are like, what? So the adrenal glands sit on top of the kidneys, and these are the actual organs they're part of the endocrine system that produce things like epinephrine, norepinephrine, cortisol, right? They produce a bunch of other things, right? But again, those are the main things that it produces. So why is that important? So if you are a person who's naturally kind of stressed, especially female, right? Obviously, females are the only ones that can have menopause because they have the body parts to do so, right? So literally, if you're going through menopause, but you 5, 10, 15 years prior were always kind of like the nervous Nancy, kind of like always on edge, like, you know, thinking a million miles an hour and like ADHD almost, et cetera, because you couldn't settle your brain down because you are always cortisol dominant. So cortisol dominant, meaning that like cortisol levels are through the roof all the time. And you're like, oh, squirrel. Okay, right? So then now what's happening is that your ovaries are shutting down slowly. Well, what's supposed to pick up the actual job is that adrenal gland. Well, the adrenal gland is not doing all that great because it's overstressed on its own, producing a ton of cortisol. Because guess what? You're eating not the correct foods because you are eating, you know, probably a very, very high carbohydrate diet. You're not eating enough protein. You don't have enough muscle mass. Your insulin levels are fluctuating. So you have this thing called insulin resistance, and where your cells don't longer respond to insulin. So you're, and then you crash because you're hungry. So then now you have like these hunger pains, and the only thing that can cure them is like a sugary, you know, carbohydrate rich meal. That's because you have, you know, this cortisol imbalance, and where it's just going up and plummeting, and eventually just stays high. So now cortisol, the problem is that the same precursor items that you need to create cortisol, which by the way, cortisol is a hormone, that hormone tells the body, hey, we're under stress. By the way, make blood a little thicker, make it stickier so it actually clots. And then also, by the way, you know, get us ready for energy. So pull out sugar, like glycogen out of the liver, put it in form of glucose in the bloodstream. So we're ready to like run away from this bear or fight it, right? So again, that's great. But that's the issue, is that now you have a bunch of extra sugar. Well, guess what? That affects your ovaries. Your ovaries, of course, and especially if women have PCOS. So PCOS, it has a new name now. Again, I haven't memorized it yet, but that PCOS, polycystic ovarian syndrome, right? That PCOS is just a telltale sign that your blood sugar's not being controlled well because your body has insulin resistance. How does this all apply to perimenopause and menopause, Dr. Juan? There's this thing called the cortisol steal, in where your adrenal glands are so overwhelmed trying to do what they're supposed to do that as your ovaries are shutting down the production of like, you know, estrogen and progesterone, et cetera. Progesterone, by the way, like that makes you feel good. You don't have the joint achiness, et cetera. But as the body's shutting down that ovary, then guess what? That is causing the adrenals to start picking up that job. But if the adrenals are overwhelmed by creating a bunch of cortisol, the adrenals have no more ingredients to give to create estrogen normally or manage it correctly, or progesterone. So then now you're stealing away from what the actual, you know, ovaries need as they're shutting down to take over that. And now you have this huge hormonal imbalance and you start feeling terrible, night sweats, et cetera, et cetera. And the reason why those night sweats happen is because your adrenals are not controlling things correctly. And then that also affects your thyroid. So now you have this crazy trifecta with the ovary, adrenal gland, and the thyroid that caused your body to go haywire and create this high actual temperature in your body, creating those hot flashes. One of my favorite stories, one of my patients was dealing with that exact thing. One of the things we did is we actually addressed her adrenals with an adrenal supplement that literally allowed her to completely change her actual hot flashes and completely go away. And by the way, she sleeps through the night and doesn't even have to take that supplement anymore because her body's functioning like God designed it to. So I have to take a quick break here. 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
1: 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That means you're never more than 15 minutes away from the latest weekend weather. 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
13: Scattered thunderstorms likely Saturday, high of 81. I'm Chief Meteorologist Austin Chaney for WHIO.
1: It's a WHIO Storm Center 7 weekend. That means you're never more than 15 minutes away from the latest weekend weather. 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
0: Welcome back. I'm Dr. Juan Fernandez, and this is Living the Full Life, where we talk about your health and how to achieve it to the fullest. As always, I want to remind you, You can find us on Facebook at Full Life Chiropractic. You can find us on the internet at AskDrJuan.com. You can find us by also calling or texting our office at 937-552-7364. Again, that number is 937-552-7364. So on the previous segment, I was talking about, you know, menopause. And again, before I dive into that, I want to remind you also, you can text the word bamboozled to 937-552-7364. I got so much more to say about menopause. Again, I don't have enough time on the radio. But again, that is the reason why you should be at our event on the 17th of September at 6:30 p.m. The event is at 6:30 p.m. in our office at 1735 West Main Street. And the name of the event is Bamboozled. So you can text the word Bamboozled to 937-552-7364. And that will allow you to reserve your seat. It's a free event. You come, you listen, then you apply and you transform. So again, we're going to dive into a lot of different topics. But one of the main topics we're going to be diving into is menopause and how it's not a death sentence. It's not a disease. It's literally a normal transition into that season of life that God created us to experience as we continue to age. So again, if you want to come to that event, September 17th, 6:30 p.m. in our office, 1735 West Main Street in Troy, Ohio. So again, text the word bamboozle to 937-552-7364. So one of the biggest things that, again, talking about that hormone, you know, the hormone changes that are happening where the estrogen levels and progesterone levels are going down on the ovaries, and then the actual adrenal glands are taking over, but they can't take over because you are stressed out, right? So then you are losing your mind. You're not doing well. You're not sleeping through the night. You're hot. You're sweating. You're mad at everybody. Your family's like, mom has gone crazy. My wife has gone crazy. Grandma's gone crazy. Whatever they call you, right? So and then you're like, okay, I'm going to go to the doctor. You go to the doctor and they're going to say, hey, here are your options. Most people don't want to do working out, eating right, taking supplements. So here's hormone replacement therapy. Again, I don't want to be unfair. It has its place and it has its purpose, right? So again, definitely explore that if that's what you want to do. But most people don't want to start right off the bat with something such as hormone replacement therapy. Right. So some people want to like get their body as good as they can naturally to then require the least amount of actual treatments that are like, you know, HRT, et cetera, et cetera. So for me, it's not, you know, natural versus medical. It's understand what your options are. Build a healthier foundation possible, then make informed decision. There's a thing called informed consent that I have to tell you, like, hey, if I adjust you, you know, you might be sore, et cetera, et cetera. So again, definitely like make informed decisions. But if I were to give you like five things that you should do if you're about to be in menopause, you're in menopause, you're postmenopause, you have to build muscle. So you need to do resistance training pretty often. I'm not saying every single day of the week, but I'm talking about like sitting down in a chair and sitting back up and doing like 10, 20, 30 repetitions of that to build the muscles in the thighs and the buttocks, right? Wall push-ups, pushing against the wall. Again, so again, muscle supports metabolism and bone health and also balance and independence. Feed your gut, right? So again, prioritize those rich foods that allow that good microbiome diversity, those foods that are good in fiber, so vegetables, berries, lentils, etc., right? Another thing is stabilize your metabolic health. So again, you need to work on that insulin resistance. If you're having a really hard time in menopause, not always, but sometimes it is because you have an imbalance in your body's ability to recognize insulin and do what it's supposed to do. Then another thing that's absolutely crucial is protecting your sleep. How? Obviously, by making sure you're setting the standards on how you go to sleep and how you sleep. And secondly, getting help if you're dealing with those hot flashes, right? And then lastly, literally, you have to individualize your approach. One size does not fit all. Women are different. Again, hormones are different. So you definitely want to make sure that you're addressing the things that are important to you so you can be the best version of yourself. So parting thoughts here. Menopause is not the end of your life. It's not the end of your story. It's just your story is told different. So now it's not about, hey, how do I stop this hot flashes? Let's ask, how can I improve my metabolism and my body and build muscle and bones and fluctuations, get those fluctuations under control when it comes to adrenals and hormones so your body can function like God designed it to. So if you want to know more, join us on September 17th at 6:30 p.m. at our office, 1735 West Main Street in Troy. Again, you can text the word Bamboozle to 937-552-7364. We'll see you there. Again, that event's at 6:30 in the evening. So thank you so much for joining me today. You're listening to Living the Full Life on 1290-95.7 WHIO. Dane, Susan, talk. The power is on. The body heals.
12: 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That means you're never more than 15 minutes away from the latest weekend weather. 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
17: 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Let's take a look at some scores from around the Miami Valley last night. Oakwood made their way out to Eaton to face off against the Eagles. Those Lumberjacks won that game with a huge lead of 42-14. The Middletown Middies hosted and won their game against Oak Hills. That final score was 21-14. Fairborn not even letting Greenville touch that scoreboard. Those Skyhawks won their game 42-0. Shawnee tried taking on Kenton Ridge. They just could not hack it. Fell short in that one 40-0. Riverside won by 30 points up against Milton Union. That final score was 34-14. Number 24, Miami East tried taking on Covington. They almost had it, but fell short by 1 point. Lost that one 14-13. Northmont tried taking on Beaver Creek Beavers. They fell short in that one 37-10. And Greenan scored over 40 points against Triad. Those Knights won 41-7 against the Cardinals. This has been the Dave Arbogast Buick GMC WHIO Touchdown 7 High School Football Update, sponsored by Dave Arbogast Buick GMC, driven to satisfaction. I'm Ian James. 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
19: For Saturday, scattered thunderstorms are possible. Otherwise, it's a mostly cloudy day with a high of 81 degrees. Sunday, partly cloudy, just a slight chance of storms, high of 84. Monday, we briefly trend cooler, high of 74 degrees, partly cloudy with just a stray shower possible. Tuesday, it's back to the warmth. We'll see a high of 87 degrees, a good bit of sunshine likely. And Wednesday, partly cloudy, slight chance of storms with a high near 88. I'm Chief Meteorologist Austin Chaney for Dayton Severe Weather Station, 1290 and 95.7 WHIO.
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21: 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Rusty is a retirement and income specialist, primarily serving the greater Miami Valley area, but he's sought after nationally for his expertise in helping people secure their retirements. Mr. Miller is a licensed life insurance professional in the state of Ohio, and he specializes in working with people who are near retirement and those who have already retired with wealth management, income planning, and asset protection strategies using life, health, long-term care, and annuity insurance products. And now, here to talk with you about securing your retirement, your host, Rusty Miller.
2: 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I'm Rusty Miller, an asset and retirement protection specialist right here in the Miami Valley. Do you know what the definition of insanity is? According to Albert Einstein, it's doing the same thing over and over, expecting different results. From the moment you started investing, probably fresh out of high school or college, it became very apparent to you that the market goes up and the market goes down. You have seen over and over again that every few years the market crashes, and sometimes it crashes hard. For most of your life, you didn't really care. In fact, if you were like me, I wanted the market to crash back in those days. Why? Because it was a buying opportunity. Besides, I knew the market would recover, and I was young enough that I wasn't going to use the money anytime soon. Things are different now. The closer I get to retirement, the less cavalier I get toward my retirement money, the more I realize that I have very little or no time to recover from a major market correction. Mark Twain once said, "I'm not interested in the return on my money as a return of my money." This quote is true today as it was when he said it. Corruption, uncertainty, and ups and downs of the market have not gone away. Are you interested more in the return of your money? What if we could do more than that? Give me a call now at 844-470-SAFE. Get more details when you call. 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My number is 844-470-SAFE. 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Does this sound different than what you are being told by the financial shows and the brokers? It is, because we keep you from doing something insane with your retirement. Remember the definition of insanity? Doing the same thing over and over again, expecting different results? 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Ask for our Safe Money and Income book, which we will provide at no cost. Here is something crazy. Have you ever heard of something called a financial illustration? You probably have and just don't know it. When you go and see a financial planner that is in the business of risking your money, they might use their computer software to run examples of what could happen to your money. Sometimes these examples are based on historical data, and sometimes they are flat out hysterical. I had a client the other day that showed me an illustration from their broker that demonstrated what could happen to their money if it continued to grow over the next 10 years at 12% compounded growth. Where do financial planners get the nerve to even print that on paper? What is even crazier is that I have never seen an illustration from one of those brokers that shows what happens to a client's money if they wake up one day and 50% of it is gone. Why not? Couldn't that happen? You bet it can. In fact, some of you today might be in that very situation. It's so easy for your financial salespeople to show you the best possible results and then, just to be fair, show you some moderate losses on these illustrations. I think every financial professional should be required to show their prospective clients what the worst result from the clients they manage. Let me ask you, if you were thinking about working with a financial planner and you found out that they had lost 50% of their clients' retirement funds, would you want to work with them? Now that I brought it up, you're probably thinking that very same question about me. Have I lost any of my clients' money? The answer is 100% positive no. Not only does not a single penny of my compensation come out of your money, but not a single penny of your money can ever be lost due to market declines. 100% of your money will start to work for you from day one. It will never go backwards due to market conditions. If you have a retirement that can live up to its potential, call for our Safe Money and Income book at 844-470-7233. We will provide you with this amazing retirement resource at no cost. Again, our number is 844-470-7233. Today we've talked about the insane things that you can do with your retirement. One is taking risk like you did when you were younger, and the other is believing the hypothetical illustrated results from your broker. Why do you think they call it a hypothetical illustration? Because it is not real. The one thing all hypothetical illustrations have in common is that none of them are true. Yet for some reason, I guess it's human nature, people want to believe them. You want to believe that the 12% growth that some financial professional illustrated for you will happen. Like I said before, here's what you should do. Ask your broker to make a report of every client he has and show you how much money he has made or lost for his clients. If you take all of his clients and he averaged at least 5% growth after deducting all fees for the last 10 years, then he's a keeper. Chances are that after fees, commissions, and market losses, there would not be a report he would want to provide for you. Is it your broker's fault he can't provide your retirement money with the growth he illustrates for you? In some ways, not really. The types of products he sells takes fees and commissions directly out of your money. He's also not allowed to, in most cases, to even offer the products that I work with because they provide too many benefits and guarantees and don't provide ongoing year after year commissions, even if you lose your money. Most importantly, and probably the biggest reason it is not his fault for failing to provide you the results you want, is because he is trying to make a retirement plan that is invested in risky investments do something that he does not have any control over. Burton McKeel, a Princeton University professor of economics and author of A Random Walk Down Wall Street, wrote, "The sad truth is that there are only three kinds of financial procrastinators: those who don't know, those who don't know they don't know, and those who know they don't know and get paid big bucks to pretend they know." Like I said before, I've worked with millions of dollars of my clients' money, and not one of them has ever lost a penny. How is that? It's simple. I know that I don't know, and I don't pretend that I do, because I don't know what is going to happen with the market. World economics, politics, terrorism, and so on. I don't put your money at risk to market losses. I work with contractual guarantees that give you the peace of mind that you need. You should know that your financial professional has no clue what is going to happen to your money when he puts it at risk. Don't let him pretend that he does. The only thing that is certain is that he will make commissions even if you lose money. 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My number is 844-470-SAFE. That's 844-470-7233. Isn't it time to stop exposing your retirement to market risk? 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
2: 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Where is your money invested? The reason I'm asking that question is because when your money is in stocks, mutual funds, or bonds, losing or gaining is a matter of timing. Once you get closer to retirement, you can't risk the randomness of timing. I specialize in working with safe money. That is money that you cannot afford to lose. It's also money you cannot afford to risk to the randomness of market timing. But what if you can take advantage of market gains and never participate in market losses? What if you could be guaranteed a first-year return of 13% and lock in gains from the market and never have your account value drop? Over the last couple years, I've helped clients move millions of dollars into safe money accounts. I specialize in working with those approaching or in retirement, specifically working with 401k rollovers, IRAs, and other accounts that need to be protected from the risk of market downturn or taxation. Can help you protect your money? There's only one way to find out. 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We will provide you with this amazing retirement resource at no cost. If I'm working with a client when you call, I have someone available to take your call every day of the week. Make sure to let us know if you are interested in how you can lock in up to 8% compounded annual return for up to 20 years in a lifetime income account and be guaranteed an income that you can never outlive. Let's talk more about why safe money is so important and why you should not expose your retirement to the risk of the market. For example, when we were young, we had no problem going to a sledding hill and launching off the top of it with little to no thought of consequences. Once we have kids, we still may go to the top of the hill, but we will probably sled down with a bit more caution. Later on in life, most of us won't even go to the top of the hill. The reason for this is simple. As we get older, the ability of our bodies to absorb physical punishment is decreased, and the time it takes to recover is increased. The same is true for our money. When we were young, we could absorb huge losses in our retirement money because the time period available to recover was long. However, when we get close to retirement, there's little to no time to recover from losses. The safe money accounts I work with will allow you to sled down the hill in a crash-proof sled. You still get to participate in the fund without any of the market risk. Do you want to be crash-proof? Call for our Safe Money and Income book at 844-470-7233. We will provide you with this amazing retirement resource at no cost. Unlike brokerage accounts, where commissions are deducted directly from your money, causing you to lose money from day one, my services are paid directly by a multi-billion dollar A-rated companies that I work with, and 100% of your money starts to work for you the first day your account is open. In fact, many of our accounts will actually pay you a signing bonus of 10%. That means that if you have $100,000, you will get $10,000 added to your account, and all of your first-year gains will be based on your starting account value of $110,000. It is possible to participate in the upside of the market and be 100% protected from market declines. We call this gain and retain, the very foundation of safe money accounts. What if you got to participate in market gains and lock in your growth in your account value? For example, let's say that you open an account with one of the A-rated companies that pay you a bonus of 10% on your deposit. Once again, that would give you $110,000 on the first day your account was open. Now let's say your account grew by only 4% during the first year. At the end of the year, your account would have had a value of just over $114,000. Now, here is the incredible feature of safe money accounts. Once your account has locked in its gains, it can never go down in value unless you withdraw money from your account. That's right, at that point, it doesn't matter if the market goes down 20% or even 50%. Your account will stay at a minimum of just over $114,000. Let's imagine that the market dropped by 20% in the following year. How much would your account be worth?
1: That's right, still just over $114,000. If you can convert all or some of your current retirement savings into something that would never lose value in the marketplace, still realize market gains with no market losses, would this be of interest to you? Give me a call, and just maybe it will be the best thing you have ever done for safe money.
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1: Many people I meet with today are not just concerned about losing their retirement money, but also outliving it. 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Mark Twain once said, "Be careful to plan for your future, for that is where you will spend the rest of your life." 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One of our plans can even guarantee that your income will be doubled if you are confined to a nursing home. If you'd like a retirement savings that isn't wasted away by fees, that comes with upfront bonuses of up to 10%, that will never show any losses no matter how far the market falls, and participates in market gains, then give us a call at 844-470-7233. 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These income plans can have a bonus on your money of up to 30% or more and growth rates of up to 14% for the purpose of receiving guaranteed lifetime income. Again, our number is 844-470-7233. 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My number is 844-470-SAFE. That's 844-470-7233. 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
1: How nice it would be to never worry about losing any of your retirement money. 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
1: Speaking of income, I need to share with you a huge misconception about how people think of their retirement. 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For example, you might have $100,000 in your retirement account right now and be thinking that in order to retire, you need $500,000. I have to tell you that this type of thinking ruins more people's retirement than our volatile stock market and all the scam artists combined. Retirement is not about how big your account is, it is about how much income you can have. I know people that have almost nothing in their retirement accounts and are living very comfortably in their golden years. 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It's called passive residual income. 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
1: 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The A-rated companies I work with pay me directly, and 100% of your money goes to work from you for day one. Why go backwards when you can always go forwards? As a child, did you ever play dominoes? Do you remember stacking them up side by side, sometimes spending hours to get them lined up perfectly? 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Now back to reality. Halfway through building your work of art, your younger brother or your family pet would prematurely destroy your elaborate plans by kicking over your dominoes. Isn't that just like retirement? Many brokers and financial planners use elaborate and expensive software programs to show you how your money invested with them will build a retirement you can count on. Many companies will tell you to put your money into 401ks, and by the time you're 65, everything will work out. All your dominoes are in a row, right? All you have to do is trust in your stocks, bonds, and mutual funds, and someday you'll be able to tip over your last domino. Many retirees were thinking just that in 1982, in 1986, 1990, 1998, 2000, 2002, 2003, and 2008. Those are all years not too long ago when the stock market decided to kick over your retirement plans. How would you like to have dominoes that don't fall down? Aren't you tired of starting your retirement plans over? Aren't you tired of taking two steps forward and then one step back?
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0: 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Let's take a look at some final scores from around the Miami Valley last night. Troy won by 2 touchdowns over Piqua. That final score was 28-14. And it was a back-and-forth game between Urbana and Graham Local. Those Hillclimbers won 42-34. Xenia made their way out to West Carrollton to take on the Pirates. Those Buccaneers won that game 33-8. The Troutwood-Madison Rams absolutely dominated on top of the Archbishop Alter Knights. They won their game 34-0. Butler Aviators also had a pretty high scoring game on top of the Sydney Yellow Jackets, winning that game 45-13. Salina also dropping nearly 50 points, but it wasn't a blowout. Those Cougars tried fighting back, but they fell short to the Bulldogs 49-28. And Brookville made their way out to Waynesville trying to take on the Spartans. They fell short to them 31-0. Well, this has been the Dave Arbogast Buick GMC WHIO Touchdown 7 High School Football Update, sponsored by Dave Arbogast Buick GMC, driven to satisfaction. I'm Ian James. Our next update is in 30 minutes on Dayton's number one sports station, 1290 and 95.7 WHIO.
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11: Tracking scattered thunderstorms around for our Saturday. Could have some heavy downpours, a few strikes of lightning, but likely not tracking any severe weather today. High of 81 degrees. Sunday's even not completely dry. Still tracking a few isolated thunderstorms, mainly during the afternoon or evening. High of 84. Then Monday, it's mostly dry. The sun shines back cooler with a high of only 74 degrees as the heat ramps back up. Tuesday, we jump it up to 87 degrees under mostly sunny skies. Wednesday, another chance for more storms. High of 88. I'm Storm Center 7 meteorologist Ryan Mirando for Dayton's Severe Weather Station, 1290 and 95.7 WHIO.
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0: 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I'm Rusty Miller, an asset and retirement protection specialist right here in the Miami Valley. Do you know what the definition of insanity is? According to Albert Einstein, it's doing the same thing over and over, expecting different results. From the moment you started investing, probably fresh out of high school or college, it became very apparent to you that the market goes up and the market goes down. You have seen over and over again that every few years the market crashes, and sometimes it crashes hard. For most of your life, you didn't really care. In fact, if you were like me, I wanted the market to crash back in those days. Why? Because it was a buying opportunity. Besides, I knew the market would recover, and I was young enough that I wasn't going to use the money anytime soon. Things are different now. The closer I get to retirement, the less cavalier I get towards my retirement money, the more I realize that I have very little or no time to recover from a major market correction. Mark Twain once said, "I'm not interested in the return on my money as a return of my money." This quote is true today as it was when he said it. Corruption, uncertainty, and ups and downs of the market have not gone away. Are you interested more in the return of your money? What if we could do more than that? Give me a call now at 844-470-SAFE. Get more details when you call. 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My number is 844-470-SAFE. That's 844-470-7233. 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In 10 years, your lifetime income account will be guaranteed to more than double. Does this sound different than what you are being told by the financial shows and the brokers? It is, because we keep you from doing something insane with your retirement. Remember the definition of insanity? Doing the same thing over and over again, expecting different results? The truth is that nothing has changed. Your portfolio was at risk when you were 25 years old, just as much as it is at risk today. 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If you are at or near retirement, it is time to stop the insanity and look at the option that is appropriate for retirement goals. Give me a call now at 844-470-SAFE. 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Ask for our Safe Money and Income book, which we will provide at no cost. Here is something crazy. Have you ever heard of something called a financial illustration? You probably have and just don't know it. When you go and see a financial planner that is in the business of risking your money, they might use their computer software to run examples of what could happen to your money. Sometimes these examples are based on historical data, and sometimes they are flat out hysterical. I had a client the other day that showed me an illustration from their broker that demonstrated what could happen to their money if it continued to grow over the next 10 years at 12% compounded growth. Where do financial planners get the nerve to even print that on paper? What is even crazier is that I have never seen an illustration from one of those brokers that shows what happens to a client's money if they wake up one day and 50% of it is gone. Why not? Couldn't that happen? You bet it can. In fact, some of you today might be in that very situation. It's so easy for your financial salespeople to show you the best possible results and then, just to be fair, show you some moderate losses on these illustrations. I think every financial professional should be required to show their prospective clients what the worst result from the clients they manage. Let me ask you, if you were thinking about working with a financial planner and you found out that they had lost 50% of their clients' retirement funds, would you want to work with them? Now that I brought it up, you're probably thinking that very same question about me. Have I lost any of my clients' money? The answer is 100% positive no. Not only does not a single penny of my compensation come out of your money, but not a single penny of your money can ever be lost due to market declines. 100% of your money will start to work for you from day one. It will never go backwards due to market conditions. If you have a retirement that can live up to its potential, call for our Safe Money and Income book at 844-470-7233. We will provide you with this amazing retirement resource at no cost. Again, our number is 844-470-7233. Today we've talked about the insane things that you can do with your retirement. One is taking risk like you did when you were younger, and the other is believing the hypothetical illustrated results from your broker. Why do you think they call it a hypothetical illustration?
1: because it is not real. The one thing all hypothetical

0: illustrations have in common is that none of them are true. Yet for some reason, I guess it's human nature, people want to believe them. You want to believe that the 12% growth that some financial professional illustrated for you will happen. Like I said before, here's what you should do. Ask your broker to make a report of every client he has and show you how much money he has made or lost for his clients. If you take all of his clients and he averaged at least 5% growth after deducting all fees for the last 10 years, then he's a keeper. Chances are that after fees, commissions, and market losses, there would not be a report he would want to provide for you. Is it your broker's fault he can't provide your retirement money with the growth he illustrates for you? In some ways, not really. The types of products he sells takes fees and commissions directly out of your money. He's also not allowed to, in most cases, to even offer the products that I work with because they provide too many benefits and guarantees and don't provide ongoing year after year commissions, even if you lose your money. Most importantly, and probably the biggest reason it is not his fault for failing to provide you the results you want, is because he is trying to make a retirement plan that is invested in risky investments do something that he does not have any control over. Burton McKeel, a Princeton University professor of economics and author of A Random Walk Down Wall Street, wrote, "The sad truth is that there are only three kinds of financial procrastinators: those who don't know, those who don't know they don't know, and those who know they don't know and get paid big bucks to pretend they know." Like I said before, I've worked with millions of dollars of my clients' money and not one of them has ever lost a penny. How is that? It's simple. I know that I don't know and I don't pretend that I do because I don't know what is going to happen with the market, world economics, politics, terrorism, and so on. I don't put your money at risk to market losses. I work with contractual guarantees that give you the peace of mind that you need. You should know that your financial professional has no clue what is going to happen to your money when he puts it at risk. Don't let him pretend that he does. The only thing that is certain is that he will make commissions even if you lose money. 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My number is 844-470-SAFE. That's 844-470-7233. Isn't it time to stop exposing your retirement to market risk? 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
7: Do you think the market is going up or going down? 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
0: 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Let me ask you a question. Where is your money invested? The reason I'm asking that question is because when your money is in stocks, mutual funds, or bonds, losing or gaining is a matter of timing. Once you get closer to retirement, you can't risk the randomness of timing. I specialize in working with safe money. That is money that you cannot afford to lose. It's also money you cannot afford to risk to the randomness of market timing. But what if you can take advantage of market gains and never participate in market losses? What if you could be guaranteed a first-year return of 13% and lock in gains from the market and never have your account value drop? Over the last couple years, I've helped clients move millions of dollars into safe money accounts. I specialize in working with those approaching or in retirement, specifically working with 401k rollovers, IRAs, and other accounts that need to be protected from the risk of market downturn or taxation. Can help you protect your money? There's only one way to find out. 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We will provide you with this amazing retirement resource at no cost. If I'm working with a client when you call, I have someone available to take your call every day of the week. Make sure to let us know if you are interested in how you can lock in up to 8% compounded annual return for up to 20 years in a lifetime income account and be guaranteed an income that you can never outlive. Let's talk more about why safe money is so important and why you should not expose your retirement to the risk of the market. For example, when we were young, we had no problem going to a sledding hill and launching off the top of it with little to no thought of consequences. Once we have kids, we still may go to the top of the hill, but we will probably sled down with a bit more caution. Later on in life, most of us won't even go to the top of the hill. The reason for this is simple. As we get older, the ability of our bodies to absorb physical punishment is decreased, and the time it takes to recover is increased. The same is true for our money. When we were young, we could absorb huge losses in our retirement money because the time period available to recover was long. However, when we get close to retirement, there is little to no time to recover from losses. The safe money accounts I work with will allow you to sled down the hill in a crash-proof sled. You still get to participate in the fun without any of the market risk. Do you want to be crash-proof? Call for our Safe Money and Income book at 844-470-7233. We will provide you with this amazing retirement resource at no cost. Unlike brokerage accounts, where commissions are deducted directly from your money, causing you to lose money from day one, my services are paid directly by a multi-billion dollar A-rated companies that I work with, and 100% of your money starts to work for you the first day your account is open. In fact, many of our accounts will actually pay you a signing bonus of 10%. That means that if you have $100,000, you will get $10,000 added to your account, and all of your first-year gains will be based on your starting account value of $110,000. It is possible to participate in the upside of the market and be 100% protected from market declines. We call this gain and retain, the very foundation of safe money accounts. What if you got to participate in market gains and lock in your growth in your account value? For example, let's say that you open an account with one of the A-rated companies that pay you a bonus of 10% on your deposit. Once again, that would give you $110,000 on the first day your account was open. Now let's say your account grew by only 4% during the first year. At the end of the year, your account would have had a value of just over $114,000. Now, here is an incredible feature of safe money accounts. Once your account has locked in its gains, it can never go down in value unless you withdraw money from your account. That's right, at that point, it doesn't matter if the market goes down 20 or even 50%. Your account will stay at a minimum of just over $114,000. Let's imagine that the market dropped by 20% in the following year. How much would your account be worth? That's right, still just over $114,000. If you can convert all or some of your current retirement savings into something that would never lose value in the marketplace, still realize market gains with no market losses, would this be of interest to you? Give me a call, and just maybe it will be the best thing you have ever done for safe money. Give me a call now at 844-470-SAFE. Once we talk, I can determine if your situation is suitable for plans where your accumulation, principal, and income is contractually guaranteed. My number is 844-470-SAFE. That's 844-470-7233. Many people I meet with today are not just concerned about losing their retirement money, but also outliving it. If you are one of those people that are concerned about outliving your retirement money, make sure you let me know. Mark Twain once said, "Be careful to plan for your future, for that is where you will spend the rest of your life." We have lifetime income accounts that can guarantee you up to 8% annual compounded growth for up to 20 years, an income that will never decrease for the rest of your life. One of our plans can even guarantee that your income will be doubled if you are confined to a nursing home. If you'd like a retirement savings that isn't wasted away by fees, that comes with upfront bonuses of up to 10%, that will never show any losses no matter how far the market falls, and participates in market gains, then give us a call at 844-470-7233. Let's work together to take income uncertainty out of retirement so you can enjoy the golden years without financial stress. 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These income plans can have a bonus on your money of up to 30% or more and growth rates of up to 14% for the purpose of receiving guaranteed lifetime income. Again, our number is 844-470-7233. 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
0: 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But deep inside, you know those are famous last words. 97% of America is one market crash away from retirement plans being permanently changed. Don't let your retirement be a victim of the randomness of market timing. My clients have worked 30, 40, and even 50 years to get to where they are, and their money is now guaranteed to never lose a penny due to market risk. Unfortunately, I meet people every week that have waited too long to call me. They thought the market would just keep on going up. Here's another guarantee. 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Again, our number is 844-470-7233. Speaking of income, I need to share with you a huge misconception about how people think of their retirement. Many people have been taught by educators and financial planners to think of their income as a pile of money. For example, you might have $100,000 in your retirement account right now and be thinking that in order to retire, you need $500,000. I have to tell you that this type of thinking ruins more people's retirement than our volatile stock market and all the scam artists combined. Retirement is not about how big your account is, it is about how much income you can have. I know people that have almost nothing in their retirement accounts and are living very comfortably in their golden years. How do they do that? It's called passive residual income. Passive residual income is money that comes to you every single month regardless of how much money you have in your bank or your ability to work. 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Then there are those of you who have become my clients. 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Did you know that another way to get residual income is to manage people's money and charge them high fees? That's right, your broker gets paid month after month, even if you lose your money. Is that fair? 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You should know that I do not get any of your money. The A-rated companies I work with pay me directly, and 100% of your money goes to work from you for day one. Why go backwards when you can always go forwards? As a child, did you ever play with dominoes? Do you remember stacking them up side by side, sometimes spending hours to get them lined up perfectly? Do you remember having your entire family room floor covered with those little black blocks, waiting for the moment when all your hard work, persistence, and dedication would pay off? Do you remember having a master plan that could only result in the pleasure of seeing your accomplishment pay off as you tipped the final domino over? How great it would be to see all of them fall in perfect order, just as you had planned. Now back to reality. Halfway through building your work of art, Your younger brother or your family pet would prematurely destroy your elaborate plans by kicking over your dominoes. Isn't that just like retirement? Many brokers and financial planners use elaborate and expensive software programs to show you how your money invested with them will build a retirement you can count on. Many companies will tell you to put your money into 401ks, and by the time you're 65, everything will work out. All your dominoes are in a row, right? All you have to do is trust in your stocks, bonds, and mutual funds, and someday you'll be able to tip over your last domino. Many retirees were thinking just that in 1982, in 1986, 1990, 1998, 2000, 02, 03, and 2008. Those are all years not too long ago when the stock market decided to kick over your retirement plans. How would you like to have dominoes that don't fall down? Aren't you tired of starting your retirement plans over? Aren't you tired of taking two steps forward and then one step back? Give me a call now at 844-470-SAFE. Again, our number is 844-470-7233. Don't let your retirement collapse unexpectedly. You have worked too hard and for too long to let all your plans come crashing down. All the financial planners and brokers that are telling you that they can manage your risk are really telling you that they can make money off your retirement, even if you don't. 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
19: 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Let's take a look at some scores from around the Miami Valley last night. Oakwood made their way out to Eaton to face off against the Eagles. Those Lumberjacks won that game with a huge lead of 42-14. The Middletown Middies hosted and won their game against Oak Hills. That final score was 21-14. Fairborn not even letting Greenville touch that scoreboard. Those Skyhawks won their game 42-0. Shawnee tried taking on Kenton Ridge. They just could not hack it. Fell short in that one 40-0. Riverside won by 30 points up against Milton Union. That final score was 34-14. Number 24, Miami East, tried taking on Covington. They almost had it, but fell short by 1 point. Lost that one 14-13. Northmont tried taking on Beaver Creek Beavers. They fell short in that one 37-10. And Greenan scored over 40 points against Triad. Those Knights won 41-7 against the Cardinals. This has been the Dave Arbogast Buick GMC WHIO Touchdown 7 High School Football Update, sponsored by Dave Arbogast Buick GMC, driven to satisfaction. I'm Ian James. Our next update is in 30 minutes on Dayton's number one sports station, 1290 and 95.7 WHIO.
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25: 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That's with the number 2. And our phone number at the clinic is 937-433-3241. That's 937-433-3241. And we are located in Dayton, Ohio. The practice has been there for over 40 years. I myself have been practicing. This is my 15th year. And I have been providing thermography, chiropractic services, and offering scientific-based nutritional guidelines based on laboratory testing now for 15 years at the clinic. So we are all doctors of chiropractic. We all do the nutrition and the lab testing, but I myself do the thermography. And as a reminder, in October, thermography, it will be 10% off in honor of Breast Cancer Awareness Month. So thermography is an FDA-approved tool used to detect breast cancer activity. And in fact, this type of cancerous activity and inflammation and heat patterns can be seen up to 8 to 10 years before before many stages are even caught. So this can be 8 to 10 years before cancer even starts to grow. Thermography is not a standalone tool, though. It is used in conjunction with other imaging tools such as mammography, ultrasound, self-palpation, so self-examination, and also laboratory testing. So with the thermography services that I provide at Take Two Healthcare, you get your imaging done. I do write the interpretation, so I read the images, just kind of how your radiologist will read an x-ray or an MRI. I will read the thermography images, and then we go over your results. You're given a score based on a scale that goes from 1 to 5. 5 is the highest risk factor. So you're given a score. We go over your findings. I show you the images, and then I go over how to follow up. Now, every patient I see that comes to the clinic has their own philosophy. We all do, right? Some of us would never get a biopsy. Some of us would never get a mammogram. Some of us would never get a colonoscopy. However, if you're a higher risk factor, maybe you get a mammogram every other year instead of every year. Or with a colonoscopy, maybe every 5 years, maybe every 10 years. We all have our own philosophies. And the most important thing to me as your clinician is to listen to you, what your beliefs are, what information you have, and to guide you down the road towards better health with knowledge. The more knowledgeable you are, the more informed you are, the better, the easier it is for you to make decisions on how you want to treat your body. And some of the things I'm going to go over with you today is really important, the doctor-patient relationship and getting what is best for your clinical needs and your health needs. So I came across this article that was put out this year in March on how to build trust when patients believe misinformation. Now, if you were tuned in a couple weeks ago, I was talking about how there are, with social media, there is a lot of misinformation out there. There are many influencers out there on like TikTok, other social media platforms, Facebook, whatever it is you're into that you watch. There's a lot of influencers, social media presenters that may be offering a service or a product that you think may help you. So when you hear about these things, you may present with that information at your next doctor's office visit. And sometimes for physicians and for patients, we both think we're right, correct? In fact, unfortunately, it says research shows that clinicians often interrupt patients in as little as 11 seconds. I never interrupt my patients. I like to hear my patients out because when they're talking to me, sometimes I even learn things from them. You know, both you and your doctor need to be open with each other. And it's very important for your doctor to listen to you and for you to listen to your doctor. So how I help my patients when they're talking, the more they talk, the more I can understand what their needs are and what needs haven't been met. Did you know over a lifetime, a patient sees on average 18.7 doctors in their lifetime? Patients are on different medications, or they may go to a doctor and, you know, they may go to a specialist such as like a rheumatologist. Well, everything's ruled out. We got nothing for you. Or here's a medication. Well, I don't want a medication. Well, that's my only option for you. So then they go to another specialist, and it just goes down this road of, you know, are they trying to do what's best for you? Are you listening to them? Or are you making your informed decisions? And what your physician may tell you could contraindicate what you have heard. So it goes on both ends. Your physician needs to listen to you, what your concerns are, what your needs are. But you also need to listen to your physician on what their beliefs are and what they think that would be best for you. And I will tell you, you cannot put all of your trust in AI. I have a lot of patients that come to me and have read something online or typed in their symptoms on WebMD or Dr. Google is what some patients call it. And they either get misinformation or they're misinterpreting it. All right, I have this story. I had a lady that had her cancer panel done with me. And there's one cancer antigen called CA27.29. And it's specific for breast inflammation. She put her result, I think her result was like 25.6, or I know it was under 30, but let's just say like 25.60. Instead of 25.60, she put 25 and then a comma, 6, and then it filled out the zeros. So she thought her result was over 25,000 when the result needs to be under 30. And so obviously when she came to me to review her findings, she was like, I don't understand why you're not telling me that I don't have full-blown cancer. And I was like, I don't understand why you think you have that. Your value came within normal range. All of the other inflammation markers are optimal. And she's like, my value didn't come back in normal range. It came back as this. And she showed me on her phone. And I said, you put a comma instead of a decimal. And so there she was misinformed about her result. And that wasn't her fault, right? It's not her job to interpret her findings. But the point of that story is don't always trust AI. When you see something and you think it could be something bad, please get a second opinion. So like I said, she might have thought what I was telling her was contraindicating what she thought she had. But actually, it was the other way around. Another advice is to write down all your questions before you go. Get the most out of your time. Your doctor should not be interrupting you within 10 seconds. But if you come organized with your questions, you can get a lot answered in an organized fashion. Like I said, be careful about what you see on social media. Sometimes I even learn, like I said, I even learn a thing or two from my patients. So both you and your doctor, you know, need to be open, and your doctors need to be open to what the other doctors have told their patients. I have had a, I believe he was 39 years old. I know he was under 40. We ran his cancer profile on this patient just as a baseline, and I hadn't seen him for like 2 or 3 years. So we had done a cancer profile before, and we just re-updated all of his blood work. And one of his markers, called HCG, it is a hormone that is elevated in pregnant women. But it is a part of a male cancer profile because it can be elevated due to testicular cancer. His was really, really high. I forget how much it was, in the thousands. So I sent him off to a urologist, and the urologist is like, why did you have this done? This is for females. I don't even know what my HCG is what he said. Well, he ended up having testicular cancer, had the biopsy, went to the James, the whole nine yards, still alive, everything's fine. But what I'm trying to tell you is your doctors need to be aware of the other doctors that you've seen, the testing that they've done, the results that you've had done. So when you go visit your specialist, you're just like, yeah, I'm here because I've seen six other doctors and they can't find out what's wrong with me. Well, what did they do? What tests were ran? And if you don't know, just gather your records. They're your records. Call the clinic, get on my chart, print them out. It's easier than you think. And it helps you and your doctor go down a road towards proper care for you without wasting time. And that's why when we test, blood tests, laboratory tests, toxic element tests, we are very aggressive testing initially because we do not like to miss anything and we do not like to waste your time. Some patients, though, might not even want to know what their cancer markers are. There's an Alzheimer's test that you can run in the blood. Again, non-invasive, but some patients don't want to know the number, and that's fine. But please be open to discussing that with your doctor. And another thing you have to ask yourself is, what are we not listening to? You know, it's a known fact that heart disease is the number one cause of death in America. However, more than half of adults ages 30 to 79 qualify or are recommended statins. The poor American diet, marketing tactics, working hours, fast-paced lifestyle all contribute to heart disease, but yet we still engage in these lifestyle habits. So what are we not listening to? What are our bodies trying to tell us? What is your diet like? If you're overweight and you're diabetic and you have metabolic disorder, you're fatigued, your joints hurt, well, is it because of your diet? And you know what you should be doing, but you can't? Because of the cravings, because of your working hours, because of you got kids and you got to be places in the evenings. You don't have time to cook. I get it. I'm a mom of three. We're at the fields every day. But we have to put priority of what we put in our bodies. Because there is a good phrase that Dr. Merkel uses. Our bodies whisper before it screams. and all these symptoms that add up, you're going to get to the breaking point where you'll start become diagnosed with things. You'll start be putting on medications, and now you're up to your 18 doctors, right? All right, don't tune away. We'll be right back. I do have to remind you, listeners, this is only a half-hour show. I'm so sorry. I know you love tuning in, and we really do appreciate it. But don't tune away. We'll be right back. This is Dr. Natalie Ailey, Take 2 Healthcare, your guide to a better living, here on Ask the Experts Weekend. We'll be right back.
3: 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That means you're never more than 15 minutes away from the latest weekend weather. 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
27: We've all seen it. 90 degrees on Monday, rain by Friday. 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
32: Scattered thunderstorms likely Saturday, high of 81. I'm Chief Meteorologist Austin Chaney for WHIO.
25: Welcome back, everybody. 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I'm Dr. Natalie Yaley, and I am your host for this usually hour show, but today it's a half hour, so I'm so sorry. But we have a few of those due to either UD football, Browns games, so whatever game is on will be after the show. So, you know, stay tuned. We love all you new listeners, too. If you're waiting for a program to start and you're tuned in, welcome. 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I'm a doctor of chiropractic with a niche in laboratory testing, proper nutritional guidelines, supplement guidelines, and certified to image and interpret thermography. October is Breast Cancer Awareness Month. The Take Two Healthcare Clinic is offering 10% off thermography services. Thermography can detect breast cancer activity 8 to 10 years before it can be seen on a mammogram. If you have dense breasts, if you're pregnant, if you're a high risk factor, if you're young, if you have implants, thermography is best for you. I shouldn't say best because thermography is not a standalone test. You cannot use thermography by itself. Thermography is best used in conjunction with your other imaging, such as ultrasound, MRI, or mammography, and laboratory testing. So when a patient comes to me for a thermogram, I always run or I recommend laboratory testing to follow up. Earlier on in the show, we are talking about how to make the most out of your doctor visits and the doctor-patient relationship. We all need to listen to each other. But I will tell you, there's a stat that says 86% of physicians say they encounter misinformation from patients more often today than they did 5 years ago. And obviously, there's a lot out there on the internet. So don't believe everything you read or see on the internet. Write your questions down. Take it to your physician that you're seeing and get the most out of that visit. What you need, what your clinical needs are, and how you can get healthier is not what their last patient needs or their future patient needs. So what I was getting at with today's topic is just, you know, how to make the most out of your visits and get the most out of your testing. Make sure your doctor's listening to you. I had a patient that I sat down with her. It was just this week. I was like, so, you know, why don't you tell me a little bit about yourself, what brought you in, what you want to work on. You know, there's all these symptoms that we review with our patients. It's a half hour introductory office visit, if you will. And then we discuss what type of testing we're going to do. She just started crying. She's a postmenopausal woman. And I'm thinking to myself, obviously we need to test her hormones. But me not interrupting her, letting her getting out of the system, gave her a tissue. She started off, she apologized, and later on, bless her heart, she said, by the way, I cry easily. And I was like, oh, okay. Well, we're going to test your hormones, so we'll get that figured out. Could be other factors, too. But, you know, make sure you're listening to your doctor, what they have to say, and vice versa. When we go over laboratory results with our patients, we give you an hour to review your results. There's a lot to go over, because every patient is different. All diagnoses, even if it's the same diagnosis, the treatment may be different. So make sure you're getting the most. If you have labs that are questionable and you're not understanding things you're reading online, please don't go worst case scenario. Bring them. We'll read them over and let you know what's going on. All right. 10% off thermography at Take Two Healthcare the month of October. Like I always end my shows with, whether it takes 2 weeks, 2 months, or 2 years, you can start today with Take Two Healthcare to get healthier. I am Dr. Natalie Ailey. Thank you again for tuning in. We'll be back next week from 11 to noon. This is Take Two Healthcare, your guide to a better living. Give us a call at 937-433-3241 to get scheduled today. We'll see you soon. I'm signing off.
3: 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That means you're never more than 15 minutes away from the latest weekend weather. 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
0: For years, I've talked about making sure when you buy tickets to a concert or a sporting event that you buy from a safe place. And I, over the years, have recommended StubHub. And sadly, I can't anymore because this has been a summer of problems for people who bought tickets on StubHub. They go to an event, they can't get in. The tickets they have seem to be phantoms. And then StubHub isn't there to help them over and over again. A Wall Street Journal investigation found that StubHub has continually changed the address that you have to contact them at when you have a problem with StubHub tickets. This is not okay. If we are going to spend our hard-earned money for a sporting event or a concert, we should know that the tickets we bought actually are okay.
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14: 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Now, here's the voice of the Flyers, Larry Hanskin, and former University of Dayton football coach, Mike Kelly.
17: Good morning, everyone, and welcome to another season of Flyer football here in the home of the Flyers. I'm Larry Hanskin, alongside the aforementioned Mike Kelly, as we're here at Welcome Stadium on what's been a drizzly Saturday morning, expecting the rain to wrap up here soon in time for kickoff between Dayton and Thomas More. Thomas More comes in with a record of 0-1. Like Dayton, they had a bye last week after playing in Week 0. We'll tell you more about the visiting Saints from Northern Kentucky. But first, this Dayton Flyer team is 1-0. They off a bye week as well, having won 2 weeks ago here, beating Fairmont State 43-20 in a game that really that final score was a little misleading. Flyers played a lot of players in that second half, allowed some guys to play through some mistakes, allowed them, gave them an opportunity to coach up some young guys about those mistakes and get some very, very valuable experience that, well, paid dividends 2 weeks ago, but more importantly, could pay dividends down the road once you get into Pioneer Football League play. You know, sometimes, you say, you score 43 points, you only give up 20, you win the turnover battle. A lot of good things happen in that game, but just beyond the eyeball test that Dayton looked good, when you start breaking down the numbers, it was an impressive win.
18: They really were, Larry. The one thing that you alluded to, a lot of players had the opportunity to participate. And, I counted up last night. I thought, how many guys on defense were involved in hits or tackles, if you will? We had 23 guys. Who's the leading tackler? We didn't really have a leading tackler. We had 23 different individuals make tackles. That's a lot of players that have the opportunity to play and get experience as you get into your season and where they're needed. And, special teams, my gosh, we did some big numbers there as well, Larry.
17: And let's talk about special teams. Let's dive into that a little bit because, coming into this season, we knew Dayton was going to be pretty good on offense. They had a lot of experience back and some talent as well. Defensively, it was a new secondary behind a front seven that they're, again, talented and experienced. But special teams, with the exception of returned man Paul Kelly, it was going to be all new. Ben Lavelle, a new punter. David Maurer, a new place kicker. Tom Thackety, a new snapper, and even you go to Luke Pennington, a new holder. All those new key members of their special teams collectively, and collectively, how did they grade out?
18: Well, you know, Larry, I watched a couple of half a dozen practices in the preseason before we began, and quite frankly, I'll be very honest, I was a little bit concerned about our kicking game. They were trying, they knew their assignments, but we were very inconsistent in the things that they were accomplishing. 2 days ago, I went to

0: years, Larry, I've never walked through that locker room and looked up there and saw every one of them had a star for that particular game. In other words, accomplished all of them. Never. If you get four or five of your goals in a week, that's pretty good. You're going to be in the ball game. Never once. I looked up there. I thought, are you kidding me? All 11 special teams' goals had a star, had a big star on it. In other words, they reached every one of them in game number one, and the numbers project out. And boy, I tell you what, you win special teams like that, there's no reason why you don't have success, especially when you get three or four interceptions as well. So it was a good day, big day, great day for, as you said, our punter, snapper, holder, kickers. Those individuals had monster days.
1: So when you look sometimes at evaluating a team's performance, do you look at maybe a position, for example, and evaluate the position collectively as opposed to each individual? And I bring that up to take a look at what the running backs did.
0: Yeah, you know, without a doubt. When you look at it, and I looked at that number as well, I thought, okay, we didn't have anybody that had 100 yards. No, but we had three guys had over 50 yards, three running backs. And there's a fourth one that probably fits right in there and didn't carry his ball quite as often. They averaged 6 yards a carry. So what's that mean? That mean they're great running backs? No. That means that the offensive line is really operating, making their adjustments. So it's all together. It's a quarterback getting them in the right play, making sure that the ball is secured, and they get the block, and not only do they get the block, and then the back has to make a read and make the cut. And so they were really in sync last week.
1: Now, Dayton looking to improve upon a impressive performance in their opener as they take on the Thomas More Saints here coming up this afternoon, where we will continue from Welcome Stadium on the Bud Light Pregame Show.

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2: Larry Hanskin alongside Mike Kelly back at Welcome Stadium. It's game two of the season for the Dayton Flyers as they get set to host the Thomas More Saints. Both teams coming off a bye week last week. Thomas More lost their opener to Wheeling. Dayton coming off a 43-20 win over Fairmont State that took place 2 weeks ago. It was the second year for quarterback Bryce Schottelmeyer as a starting quarterback for the Dayton Flyers. Started the first 7 games last season before going down with a broken collarbone. And this time coming around in camp, you know, in talking to Bryce, he felt just that much more comfortable. Knowing that he was the starter, I think, heading into August allowed him to really just work on his leadership skills, some of the intangibles that saw him, you know, be elected a captain by his teammates. His numbers in game one, 15-25, 181 yards, 2 touchdowns, has yet to throw an interception as a Dayton Flyer.
3: I wish knock you wouldn't say that.
2: Knock on wood.
3: That's plastic you're hitting,
2: okay,
3: Larry.
2: Well, all right. It was the closest thing I had. But, you know, yeah. more though than the numbers, in watching him and have command of the offense, making decisions, what did you think of Bryce's game one work?
3: It was an excellent, solid, very solid performance. And you can tell just by sitting in the stands and sitting up here in the radio booth, he demands leadership, and not demand it, but he is very well respected because of his abilities and his work ethic and his commitment to the sport and to the Dayton Flyers. And, you know, his dad was an assistant coach here at one time. So he understands the program, understands the culture. And I thought it was a very good day. You know, it was 15 out of 25 or something like that. He hit, you know, he had 3 or 4 passes early in the ballgame that were flat-out dropped. And they

0: We're right on the money. So he's throwing the ball well. He's showing leadership. Keep him healthy throughout the year, and we'll have a fine year.
1: Three quarterbacks got to play in that win over Fairmont State. Luke Pennington got in for a considerable amount of action. And then in the fourth quarter, Liam Poronski, who actually started the final game last season down at Davidson, he got some time as well. So you got to have at least two quarterbacks, and it looks like Dayton has three. And when you've got three guys you feel you could run out there, and you've got a good athlete that's sitting in that quarterback room, and he's not going to leapfrog one of these guys and take snaps under center, but maybe you try to find him a place on the field, and Dayton's done that with Pat McLaughlin.
0: You know, that is one of the unusual moves, and Coach Andrew shared that story with, I'm sure, with you as well. It just his daddy was quarterback for us, outstanding coach down in the Cincinnati high school level, and his son decided to come to Dayton, and the thing that Coach Andrews kept telling me all along, he says, you know, we think he's a quarterback, but we know he can do a lot of different things. He can hold, he can return punts, he could probably play in the secondary, and sure enough, yeah, they were very comfortable with the quarterback situation, and here's a pretty darn good athlete that let's don't waste his ability. So he calls him in, he talks with him. Of course, he was pretty nervous about what the coach calling him in for. He said, here's what we're thinking. We could use you maybe in the secondary. And you're going to play a lot of places, but you could maybe even be in our depth at secondary. And he looked at him and coach's son, coach, whatever's best for the team. Whatever is best for the team. And by guys, guess what? He's sitting there at number three or number four today at the cornerback position, and we'll probably get some playing time.
1: I would think, because we want to bring you up to speed on Dayton's injury situation. Emmanuel Hardrick will start at one corner, Steve McCalman at the other. Emmanuel, iffy. He's a little iffy whether he's going to be able to go today or not. We do know that senior linebacker and co-captain Sam Schmiesing is going to be out. He's dealing with an ankle injury, and it may be a couple of weeks before he's able to return. So David Curl moves in to start at linebacker alongside Joe Kingsbury. And in all fairness to Schmiesing, the captain and the leadership, the qualities that he brings to the table, Dayton might, though, have a better athlete out there with David Curl.
0: Well, that could very well be. He got to play a lot last week and showed some bright spots, was involved in some plays, and I watch him a little bit of practice. He's he takes coaching very, very well. So the beauty of it is, it's Schmiesing, he'll get back, and you talk about a long line of football players from Piqua High School, a lot of success with those young men, but it sure is comforting to have Curl in that backup role, if you will, going into game number one and getting that playing time. So I don't think we're going to see a lot of drop-off from our starting linebackers to our number three and number four, if you will. They can play. They can all play, and they're all on special teams.
1: Now, you mentioned that Dayton had like 23 guys credited with tackles last week. If you had to pick a leading tackler with nine, it was Ross Kopic, a junior from Centerville, who is back home, if you will, having started his college career at Gardner-Webb. He got some reps in at the strong safety spot, and looks like he could be a factor in that secondary.
0: Boy, he sure could. You know, that strong safety position, you think secondary, that means he's involved in passing. You're involved in a lot of run and filling different gaps at times on your reads, and he was involved in on nine tackles and nine hits, and you asked the coaches about him, a young man that transferred back to Dayton, came back to the University of Dayton. And when I ask what's he all about, they never say, oh, he's great, he's good. They always kind of raise their eyebrows with a little smile on their face. In other words, he's pretty good, and he is really fitting in.
1: Well, Dayton in good shape. Any way you want to take a look at it, as they head into this game two against a Thomas More team that they played last year. Well, they're going to play them again today. And what does this Saints team look like? Well, we'll tell you about that when we continue here on the Bud Light Pregame Show.
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1: Larry Hanskin alongside Mike Kelly back at Welcome Stadium. A little light drizzle starting to wrap up here as we approach a 12:05 kickoff between Dayton and Morehead State. Thomas More comes in under head coach Chris Norwell, a record of 0-1, having lost its opener to Wheeling 2 weeks ago. Not a lot of the same players that lined up against Dayton a year ago when Dayton won the game here at Welcome Stadium. So a revamped roster, a lot of transfers. It's just kind of the way college football is anymore. You know, year to year, you know, used to be you could be familiar with an opponent, and that's just not the case.
0: Well, that's so true, Larry. And the only thing you can hang your hat on is the coaches stay the same from year to year. You're probably going to get the same theory as far as offense and defense and special teams, and that does appear to hold after their first game. When I ask our coaches, pretty basic, basically the same offensive attack that they use and defensive attack that they use. And but it was kind of, one thing is, it kind of caught my interest is was that you know, they threw the ball 40 times. I don't want to get ahead of our conversation here, but last week they threw the ball 40 times, and they went into the game throwing the football a lot, which tells me that there must be their skill is their strength of their quarterback, an outstanding strong arm. He looks like it on film. He throws very, very well, and he can run. He can really do some things there. But the overall, their skill might be similar to us. Their wide receiver group really appears to be very good. Get the ball to them, let them do their thing, because he didn't do a lot with the running attack. Plus, their offensive line, when you study their offensive line, Larry, they're huge. Well, everybody's. They're all 300 pounds across the front. Big guys, pass blocking is not real difficult. Just seal off, take care of your gap. You don't have to make a lot of line calls. So, hey, let's get those big linemen to pass block, turn that quarterback loose, and those wideouts. That might be their offensive attack.
1: So Ben Chester, the aforementioned quarterback, last week was 19 of 40, 196 yards. He did throw one pick. He was also the leading rusher for Thomas More in that game with 38 yards on the ground. As a team, Thomas More only rushed for 45 yards. In fact, their two running backs, Martavius Smith, three rushes for a total of negative five. Caleb Wagner, nine carries for 8 yards. Interesting fact about him, he has just one hand.
0: Yeah, it's really an interesting, and Coach, it's interesting. Coach Andrews told me about that kind of in the middle of summer. He's asking about how they look. Thomas More said they've got a great story. And, you know, the young man, you grow up with it, you just deal with it. And it's a wonderful story, interesting story, and a one-handed ball carrier.
1: Defensively, they're led by linebackers. They are brothers, Tofa and Toto Luani. One's a redshirt sophomore, one's a junior, both from Milford High School. They are the two best defenders on this team. So what's Dayton need to do to get win two in this season? We'll tell you that when we continue here on the Bud Light Pregame Show.
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1: Larry Hanst alongside Mike Kelly. It's a bit of an overcast Saturday morning and a 12:05 kickoff between Dayton and Thomas More. Flyers looking to go to 2-0 on the season. What does Dayton need to do to accomplish that goal?
0: I think number one, Larry, is deal with the weather situation. It doesn't appear to be windy, but we're going to have slippery balls, and it's going to be wet on the turf, and you're going to get some showers, so we need to deal with that. Number two, we have to deal with a running, passing quarterback, a young man that can run equally well, and he has a very, very strong arm. The other thing that came to light about midweek is I guess they have all kinds of tricks, so we're going to have to be alert at all times for fancy tricks. They have a playbook of tricks, so we have to deal with that.
1: Dayton and Thomas More will kick it off at 12:05. Now stay tuned. You'll hear from Coach Trevor Andrews as we continue on the Bud Light pregame show.
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1: Larry Hanskin here with Flyers head coach Trevor Andrews. Dayton back in action off a bye week, having won the season opener over Fairmont State 43-20. And coach, a lot of good things obviously happened in that game by indication of the final score. But what pleased you most about what you were able to see both live and then after you had a chance to take a look at it on tape?
9: Yeah, I was really pleased with how we played complementary football. I thought we've got some turnovers defensively. We were able to turn those into points. And then probably the other big thing was the kicking game showed up very good in all six of those phases with our field goals and kickoff, punt return, all that stuff. I thought it was a really good place for us to start and somewhere we can really continue to build off.
1: Well, and to build, you got to address some issues, no doubt. What were some things that showed up that you said, okay, we need to get this fixed to be the team we want to be?
9: Yeah, for sure. I think, really, if you look at it, you want to be able to start fast on both sides of the ball. Move the chains. You know, it might not always end up at points, but at least you're moving the ball, getting some first downs, setting up yourself in field position-wise, if not a score, right? So I want to see us take a step forward there, especially offensively. And then, you know, we played a lot of young guys in that second half last week because we needed to get them some experience in games because there's no substitution for a real live in-game, get the nerves out, all that stuff. And, you know, that there was some mistakes made both sides of the ball, things that we can definitely get corrected, and we work to correct those things. And a lot of it comes down to just young guys with eye discipline, making sure their eyes are in the right spot, making sure they're communicating, listening, making checks, making calls, making adjustments, talking to each other. And so I've seen that put into action the last week and a half of practice, really guys really understanding now that why they got to do it.
1: I know a big bugaboo for you through the years has been from the penalty in penalties, in the penalties that, that can be avoided, the pre-snap penalties, the personal foul penalties, not some official's interpretation of what you did, but what you actually did.
9: Yeah.
1: What were your thoughts on how the team did in the opener?
9: You know, we had a couple false starts. Again, guys in their first college start, a little antsy on a certain situation. We were able to overcome one of those and get a first down off of it. Another one we weren't, but there wasn't egregious, you know, penalties that you're like pulling somebody out of a game for, you know. A few things that you got to clean up and guys got to experience things, but I thought all in all, pretty solid.
1: You addressed this in talking about getting a chance to play a lot of guys. With that being said, do you feel like you're a deeper football team today than you were 2 weeks ago?
9: Oh, yeah, for sure. Definitely. And you look at just getting guys in the game and getting them experience. You know, we were banged up waiting on a lot of guys to return on our defensive line. We were thin on the D-line in the spring. We were thin at the beginning of training camp, and we've started to get some of those guys back. And that is now one of our deeper positions on that side of the ball. So anytime you can get 9 defensive linemen, you feel comfortable playing in a game, that bodes well for you. You keep them fresh. You can take wear and tear off of them and roll them in there. So definitely think we're deeper right now than we were sitting here 2 weeks ago.
1: Thomas Moore, what do they bring to the table?
9: You know, it's a different team than last year. Last year, close first half. We were able to get a big score right before halftime to take that momentum into halftime, carried over into the second half and pulled away there. But this is a totally different team. You know, they've got a lot of guys that have moved on from the program, so it'll be interesting to see how they've improved from 1 week to the other, because they were up at halftime last week, and then they had 2 major miscues in the kicking game that turned into points to start the second half and gave them possessions back-to-back-to-back, and then it got away from them. So I would anticipate them getting that corrected, and I would anticipate them coming out and you know, trying to be balanced running the ball and throwing the ball on offense. And then defensively, they're going to be, you know, starting with their linebackers. That's where their inside guys, that's their experience. So they're going to rely on those guys, and we want to establish the run early, so we got to be able to make some moves with our offensive line and running backs. But that should hopefully open up a passing game for us. But there we go.
1: Early games like this, though, it's not so much about the opponent, still really it's about you. And so what does Dayton need to do? Who does Dayton need to be a winner today?
9: Yeah, I think we want to establish a run, as I said, offensively, open up the passing games, but we want to spread the ball around on offense. We've got several backs and receivers, that tight ends, that can make plays for us. We want to keep that pretty balanced. And I think we got to win in the trenches, both sides. I think with our depth on the defensive line and our experience on the offensive line, we need to take advantage of that. And if we can do that with our young secondary, get pressure with 4, or if we got a blitz, whatever, but we got to get pressure to help that young secondary out and let them until they get caught up to speed here after a few games. But and then continue to be dominant in the kicking game. That's where you make up a lot of ground.
1: All right, good luck today.
9: Thank you.
1: You've been hearing the pregame comments of Flyers head coach Trevor Andrews. Now stay tuned for the opening kickoff.
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1: Good afternoon, everyone. Welcome to Welcome Stadium on this Saturday afternoon. It's September 12th. It's game two of this young football season for the Dayton Flyers, who host the Thomas More Saints here this afternoon. Thomas More comes in 0-1. Dayton is 1-0. The 43-20 win 2 weeks ago in the season opener in which they defeated Fairmont State. Yeah, the Dayton captains coming out for the opening coin toss, and they're down a couple of captains with Ben Heefner and Sam Schmiesing both out with injuries. So Dayton's captains that will represent their team that are suited up and ready to go: Mirko Jaksic, Gavin Locko, and Bryce Schondelmeyer. You know, and it'll be interesting to see what the future will hold. We're young in this season, but of course the NCAA ruling that that class of starting with the class of 2023, the freshmen of that year, well, they get 5 years. Not a redshirt year, just you get 5 years. You can play 5 years, 5 years worth of snaps. A guy like Gavin Locko, who started day one since he got here, he can play 5 years of football at the University of Dayton if he chooses.
0: Well, that's the rule today, Larry.
1: Hell yeah, today, yeah.
0: You talk to Neil Sullivan, our director of athletic. He's always on pins and needles on what's happening. It's just crazy, all the adjustments and things that coaches and athletes and parents and families have to make. But that's so true. You can play 5 years if you play the first four, I guess.
1: Now, Dayton will be wearing their home red uniforms today with the gray pants, the red and blue stripes down the side. White numbers on the jerseys, and the white D and their number on their helmets. And a majority of this team heading to the north end zone, dropping their knees in prayer before the coin toss. Several members of the Thomas More team doing the same. You know, not a lot of Dayton players in street clothes on the sideline. You're going to have some. That's just, it's football, folks. It's inevitable. But, and that number usually grows as the season goes on. But for the time being, albeit without two of the captains, Sam Schmiesing and Ben Heefner, who probably are scheduled to come back roughly the same time, maybe, well, certainly by the start of the PFL season, an outside chance that maybe Heefner could come back next week for the last non-conference game at Eastern Kentucky.
0: You know what, Larry, look over the crowd. They think, okay, we have some rain, some issues there, but we got a great crowd here today. Everybody's out showing their red and blue, and the great support. Two good opening home games for the Dayton Flyers this year.
1: Yeah, the rain has certainly stopped and left behind a lot of humidity. So we've got temperatures here, game-time temperatures close to 80 and some humidity on top of that. We'll don't have a lot of bright sunshine, but we'll see if the heat and humidity will take any type of toll on these two football teams here today. The visiting Thomas More Saints in white jerseys, blue pants and helmets, blue numbers and trim. And Dayton wins the toss, and they defer until the second half. So Thomas More is going to get the football first. 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So we'll take a look at Dayton's starting defensive unit. Up front, Mirko Jaksic, one of the captains, a 6'4", 293-pound senior out of Norridge, Illinois. He, alongside him, Gus Dammann, 6'1", 289, a junior from Arlington Hills, Illinois. The starting defensive ends, Colin Ansell, 6'1", 259, senior from Upper Arlington. And Jace Schaefer, 6'3", 234, senior from St. Mary's, who comes here via the transfer portal, most recently from Ohio Dominican. The linebackers today, Joe Kingsbury is back starting at one spot, 6'1", 235, a junior from Frankfort, Illinois. The other starting linebacker today, will be David Curl, 6'1", 217, a sophomore from West Lafayette, Indiana. At the corner, Steve McCalmont, 6'1", 182, junior from Mason. Emmanuel Hardrick, we'll wait and see if he's able to go at the other corner, 5'11", 187, a junior from Damascus, Maryland. The safeties, Javon Brooks, the reigning PFL Defensive Player of the Week with his two interceptions. Well, not reigning, but 2 weeks ago he was the Defensive Player of the Week with a pair of interceptions against Fairmont State. Paul Konapke will be the other safety, and then the flyer back, that safety linebacker hybrid, will be Parker Cheney. He had also had one of the four interceptions by the Dayton Flyers. So set to kick off, David Maurer did a great job doing just that, kicking off. Deep to receive, Noam Gawili.
0: Yeah, his kickoffs last 2 weeks ago were just outstanding, buried everything, and there is no wind factor today, so that should not be an issue for the kicker. And let's just make sure we get down and do a good job on coverage. I'm sure that they have some very skilled players back there catching the football.
1: Gawili and Williams are standing at their own 5-yard line. No wind at all, as Mike mentioned. No wind at whatsoever. This is all going to be leg, and Maurer had plenty of it as he sails this one on a line drive through the back of the end zone. Wynn Schmidt, he doesn't need no wind to kick it out of the, kick it for a touchback, and Thomas Moore will go to work at its own 25-yard line. Again, Ben Chesser, the starting quarterback, 6'1", 199, a sophomore from Northfield, Ohio.
0: They have a number of players, obviously, from Ohio, being from Northern Kentucky, but a lot of Ohio players listed, along with the Kentucky. That's basically their recruiting base.
1: Caleb Wagner, running back out of Baker, Florida, stands alongside Chesser. And as we mentioned in the pregame, Wagner does not have a left hand. Chesser will throw. Fires, pass is incomplete. Either over the head of Kelton Smith, or he threw it way short of Josiah Love.
0: I believe, Larry, if I'm not mistaken, a different quarterback started this ball game for them. I think it's number 7. Okay, Chelsea, okay.
1: So, second down and 10 after the incomplete pass. It was interesting. Wagner was in there and leaked out of the backfield as a potential receiver. He remains in the game at the running back alongside Chesser. One man wide left, two men wide right, man in motion now. And they give it in the backfield. And ooh, just tripped up is Caleb Wagner.
15: Caleb Wagner,
1: you know, he's only able to wrap one hand on that football. Dayton nearly got a strip of the ball there, but as it is, it's a 4-yard gain, third down and 6.
0: I'll tell you what, we only had one player there make the tackle, make the hit, and he had hit him with one arm, and if he bounces off of that, we might have been in some serious trouble. There was a lot of turf in front of him.
1: Pat McLaughlin is in as a extra corner, so you got three corners, Jazz Boykin, Pat McLaughlin, and Steve McCalmont here. It is third down and 6. Play action. Chesser throws over the middle. This will be incomplete. Nearly picked off again by Javon Brooks. He got a hand on it, kept it alive, and Paul Knapke almost came up with it. So a 3-and-out for Dayton's defense, and that's exactly what Coach Andrews talked about wanting to do this week. Start fast.
0: Well, it's true. They put in a different pass rush, go get him pass rush just this week, and that's exactly what they called. It was interesting coverage.
1: A very short, wobbly kick, and it'll bounce out of bounds. Jackson Trombley came in averaging over 40 yards a punt. Not close to that there as this one goes out of bounds to the Dayton 45-yard line. And now the Dayton offense will have outstanding field position for its first possession.
0: You know, it's interesting. Pre-game warm-ups right at the end before they went into the locker room before the ball game, their punter dropped 3 snaps. I think he's a little nervous about a slick ball, wet ball, and, you know, he was able to feel that one, but he dropped 3 in a row before they get one off. So, that's it. Tony Caruso has a lot of towel guys down there on the football today.
1: Luke Hansen alongside Schondelmeyer in the shotgun. Motion man is Weatherly on first down. And the give to Hansen. picking his way ahead, tried to find some running room, and somehow he turns this in to a 6-yard gain.
0: I'll tell you what, that was all him. He was very patient before he made his cut, and he kind of pushed it back from the side that it was going to, but just kind of muscled his way up through there for a nice gainer to begin on.
1: He gained 6, second down 4. Mousseri split wide to the right. Lewis is wide left with Lacko in a slot on the left-hand side. Hanson again lining up alongside Schondelmeyer in the shotgun. Tight end Lubinski in motion. Here comes a blitz. And Dayton will throw. Pass is caught. And Leroy Lewis, the fourth, steps out of bounds, but not before he picked up a first down in Thomas More territory at the Saints' 43-yard line.
0: That's an excellent job by Lewis to keep his balance, keep his feet, because he was right on that sideline. And his last step barely made it in to pick up that first down. So the pass was a little bit behind him, but Lewis made a nice grab and picked up a nice first down to start.
1: First down at the Thomas More 43. Lewis remains in the game. He has split wide to the right. Lining up in a slot over there is Hanson, the running back. Again, the blitz, but the handoff to Lacko in the backfield. Lacko sprints around the left edge. Lacko with a block downfield. Oh. Lacko down the sideline. Yeah. Touchdown!
16: Wow!
1: Mike Mousseri didn't hit anyone, but he got in the way of a defender, and Lacko just cut right behind his hip and went down the sideline untouched.
0: Well, I'll tell you what, they shifted Lacko into the backfield from a wide receiver, and I'm not sure they saw that, recognized that. They had a hard blitz coming from the wide side. We had the play called the left. I don't know, Schondelmeyer might have checked off, and he just danced right down that sideline. What a great start for the Dayton Flyers.
1: And receivers, Coach Tony Aker congratulating both Lacko for the run and Mousseri for the stock block. Maurer for the extra point try. It's good. We'll pause. 12:34 to play. First quarter. Dayton 7. Thomas More nothing.
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1: Larry Hans alongside Mike Kelly back here at Welcome Stadium. Well, just like that. First possession of the game for Dayton on offense after the defense gets a three and out. Flyers use three plays to cover 55 yards. The final 43, a run by Gavin Lacko, who lined up in the backfield. It only took a minute 26 off the first quarter clock. Dayton with the 7-0 lead after David Maurer's extra point as he is set to kick off once again. We're just minutes into this game, and I'm seeing some slumped shoulders already on the part of Thomas More as Maurer this time hits it out of the back of the end zone on a fly, and there's no wind at all.
0: And I tell you what, his confidence has to be as high as it's ever been. He, as I shared with you earlier in the broadcast, Larry, he's just a little sporadic, a little inconsistent in the preseason, but boy, his first game was outstanding. After the game, he came up and a couple days later, he says, "Hey, thanks for the nice comments on the radio." I said, "I didn't know you." "Ah, my grandpa said you'd said some nice things." I said, "You look so calm and so relaxed." He said, "Coach, I was shaking like a leaf that first quarter." But he's off to a great start for the Dayton Flyers in this as a special teams player, kickoff, field goal guy.
1: Griffin Surin in a defensive end on this series up front for Dayton, along with Zane Plattner at a tackle. It's a first down for Thomas More, their own 25. They run a wide handoff and sweeping around outside and then finally driven out of bounds. Noom Gwilly. He gains 5 on the play. It'll be second down and 5.
0: That young man shows some speed. I'll tell you what, the coaches said he is fast. Their wide receivers can get deep in a hurry. We're going to see some of that today. Four vertical, just four guys down the sidelines and hash marks and try to get behind you. So we'll see that. They have good wide receivers, good skill at their wide out positions.
1: Yeah, it gave Dayton a taste of its own medicine, lining up Gawilli, a wide receiver, in the backfield for that run. Play action. Chester throwing. He's going for the deep ball down the middle of the field and knocking the ball away with a really nice play as Steve McCalmont, as he was running stride for stride with the intended receiver. It will be third and five.
0: I'll tell you what, that was a great job on McCalmont because he was man-to-man with that guy, and he had him deep. That was one of those vertical passes, and we'll be threatened with that throughout the contest. No question. They like to try to hit the home run ball, but the Flyers did a nice job. Great job on McCalmont to stay with him. And it was a toss-up. The nice ball. Ball was thrown. Didn't quite get enough pressure on him. Nice, clean ball. Nice, clean play for the Dayton Flyers.
1: Well, McCalmont at the right corner, left corner, Pat McLaughlin, who a month ago was playing quarterback. On third and five, Chester stands in, fires over the middle, tipped and incomplete. It was intended for Gawilli, but Jazz Boykin, the third corner on the field for that play, was able to knock that ball away. You know, getting back to McCalmont's play, I thought if he had tried to intercept that ball, he might have given up. He might have given up a completion, but he just used good technique and swatted the ball away.
0: I'll tell you what, our coaches have told me the secondary. I asked him a couple weeks ago, what's the story on our secondary? They're all young, inexperienced, very smart, brilliant guys. They really get it.
1: Trombley gets it away under a heavy rush, a high kick, and a fair catch is made by Paul Kelly. And this one will be at the 41-yard line. Dayton will begin its second possession there. So the Flyers have given up. They've yet to give up a first down. They've given up 11 yards of total offense on the first two series by Thomas Moore. And Dayton will take over at its own 41. Good field position again as Bryce Schondelmeyer brings the troops out on the field. Musseri and Lacco are wide either side. Dayton coming with a heavy two tight end look, both Lubinsky and Donovan Weatherly. The tailback is Hansen. Lacco goes in motion. The give goes inside to Hansen, and Hansen there again found something out of nothing. He gains three. It's second down, seven.
0: Well, the offensive backs, they're responsible for reading the blocks at the line. They have to hear the calls, have to make some adjustments. As long as you don't get penetration, they're going to always get positive yards if you get no penetration, because they have some strength and some power once they are able to get into that hole, into that gap.
1: Musseri now wide to the left-hand side. Lacco in a slot on the right. Now Musseri goes in motion. They load up three on the right-hand side. Schondelmeyer looking that way, slings it to Hansen out of the backfield. Hansen, though, no blockers to help him out, and he loses four back to the 40-yard line to set up a third down and 11.
0: Tell you what, their secondary did a great job in closing on that and kind of caught our wide receiver blockers a little bit off guard. Last week they had a great week, but they were on him so fast there was no place for him to run with that football, so we're in a third down and long.
1: That's the exact same play that Hansen scored his first touchdown against Fairmont State, and every receiver that time had a helmet on somebody. That time, not the case. So third and 11 after the loss of four. Tight formation. Weatherly in motion. Schondelmeyer to throw. Steps up and looking to scramble. He sees Weatherly out in the flat. Makes a catch. Breaking tackles. Fighting upfield.
0: Oh, my God.
1: And I think he got the first down.
0: He got that.
1: I think he got the first down.
0: I believe he did too, Larry. Yes, sir.
1: Oh, my gosh.
0: What a play.
1: I tell you what, that was a 2-yard reception and a 9-yard run.
0: Unbelievable play. Great, great offensive play after he caught the ball. That was an athlete showing some things right there.
1: Now Dayton converts on third down. First down again in Thomas Moore territory now at the 47-yard line of the Saints. 9:35 to go, first quarter. Premier Health Radio scoreboard, Dayton leading 7-0. And on the move again. Play action. Schondelmeyer rolls out, throws upfield. It's caught by Musseri. And instead of ducking out of bounds, he reverses and gains a couple more yards. As a gain of 12 in the play and a first down at the 34-yard line.
0: Yeah, that was a very nice play by Sean DeMeyer, our quarterback, a little bootleg action, and had three receivers over there, had two of them wide open, and he went with a deep ball, threw it right on the sideline, on the numbers, first down Dayton Flyers.
1: At the 34-yard line of Thomas Moore. Sean DeMeyer's got Hackett alongside him just off his left hip. Locko in motion. They give it to him on the jet sweep. Locko splits a couple of defenders. Locko has a first down. Now, Hackett out there trying to give him a block, and then I don't know if he got any contact on anyone, but Locko, with his speed, he ran right past two defenders.
0: He just simply blew past them, Larry, and I don't know. I can't say it was not good tackling. He just outperformed him. He just blew, as you said, right past him.
1: First down at the 24-yard line now of Thomas Moore. Sean DeMeyer will send Weatherly in motion to the right-hand side. The give to Hackett running that way. Hackett gets to the edge. Hackett outside. Stiff arm cuts back down close to the 10-yard line.
0: Well, I tell you what, I thought he wasn't going to make that first down. It looked like he was going to pick up 8 or 9. He went 5 yards beyond that by simply muscling. That's weight room work right there. He's 210 pounds, and he is stocky. He's just about as wide as he is tall, if I may. But that's Mark Toby weight room stuff going on right there for that last 6 yards.
1: Now they're going to move it back, though, on a holding penalty. It'll move it back from the spot of the foul, marching it off 10 yards to the 28-yard line. So now first down still, but first down and 14.
16: 28-yard line. It'll be first and 13.
1: Sean DeMeyer in the pistol formation. And to give this time to Hansen. Hansen breaking tackles. Hansen sprints out to the left side. It's a foot race to the end zone. Touchdown.
0: Diggity dog, baby. How about that? That takes care of a penalty in a hurry. Nice cut. Nice run. Good blocking up front. Puts us up a couple of tees, baby.
1: For the patience Luke Hansen has shown already in this game, and no better example than right there.
0: Well, you got a couple of senior running backs that both performed. They're best of friends. They're both about the same height. One's a little bit taller, same body weight. They just get along, and they've really started the season off well.
1: Oh, Maurer misses the extra point. We'll pause with 7:37 to play in the first quarter. Dayton 13, Thomas Moore, nothing.
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23: Sunny skies for both Saturday and Sunday with high temperatures in the 80s. I'm Chief Meteorologist Austin Cheney on your home of the Flyers, WHIO.
1: Larry Hanskin, Mike Kelly back at Welcome Stadium. David Maurer, after missing his first extra point attempt this season, kicks off again out of the back of the end zone after Dayton completed a 7-play, 59-yard drive, took 4:08 off the first quarter clock, a 28-yard run by Luke Hansen. It's 13-0 Flyers, 7:37 to play first quarter on the Premier Health radio scoreboard.
0: But I tell you what, Larry, what I'm looking for here in this series with Thomas Moore is the deep ball. They want to get back in this game right away. They can't. I don't think they can drive the ball right now. got to get those four vertical, those streaks, those deep routes if the quarterback has time to throw them.
1: Gwilly in motion. They hand the ball off inside and cracking ahead for a gain of one. And that's it, is Martavius Smith.
4: Number six, Martavius.
1: Second down and nine after the gain of one. Again, a Thomas More team that against Wheeling only rushed for 45 yards in that game and gave up on the ground in that game. 185.
0: I want to keep in mind this series, they have a lot of trick plays. Don't be shocked if we get one here in this series as well.
1: Two wide either side. Tight end in motion. Chesser, play action. No, he's going to keep it himself around the edge. Broke a tackle. And finally was tripped up and put down by Colin Ansell. Now, Joe Kingsbury was over there to finish him off had he not got tripped up. But ends up being a gain of four to bring up a third down and five.
0: Little option play. Quarterback appears to run the ball as well. Both quarterbacks that they have used in the first two ball games have carried the football, called plays for the QB, not scrambles. So they have the ability to run and throw.
1: Smith, the tailback alongside. Chesser in the shotgun. Four wide, three to the right, one to the left. Third down and five. Dayton comes with a blitz. And they toss it out to Smith. He's got blockers. This is trouble. He's finally is run down from behind by David Curl, or else Martavius Smith would have taken that to the house.
0: That was a good hustle to make that tackle, but he hit that seam, and he was looked like he was gone, Larry. Nice option play by the quarterback. We took the quarterback, and the pitch man hit it between the corner and the inside backer, and he made a big gainer, big gainer.
1: Now Smith remains in the game at running back. Chester stands in the shotgun to wait to snap at the Dayton 33-yard line. Option, late pitch, and sweeping ahead and getting a first down.
0: Okay, that's twice in a row. We've seen the option, the same exact play. We have nobody assigned to that pitch man. We're taking the quarterback pretty quick, but we got to get somebody there to the pitch.
1: Kamali Pemberton with that carry as he checks out of the ball game. Smith remains in as the single running back. A first down at the Dayton 22-yard line. Dayton up 13-0. 5:08 to play first quarter. Premier Health Radio scoreboard. Chesser throwing. Man wide open. Makes a catch. And he's close to another first down. In fact, with the stretch and the extra effort, he's got it. Down inside the 15. To the 12. Josiah Love, who transferred to Thomas More from the University of Dayton.
0: I tell you what, they got a nice little thing going right now, Larry. They've had three or four positive plays here in a row. Nice gainers, so their confidence is growing, and they're down here in scoring position right now, and that crowd really quieted down in a hurry.
1: Now they give him nine on the play. It's second and inches just outside the 12. Chesser, play action, steps up in the pocket, scrambles. He's got the first down, and he's going to go into the end zone for the touchdown. And just like that, Thomas More back in the game.
4: On the keeper.
0: That was an impressive drive, Larry. Very positive, upbeat. Didn't have a lot of people there to make the tackle. We didn't have good pursuit to the football, and the option plays really set us back. We didn't do a good job on defending the option play.
1: Davis Burley on for the extra point try, 1-for-1 on the year.
4: David Burley, the kicker.
1: Good snap, hold, and the kick is good. We'll pause. 4:19 to play in the first quarter. It's now Dayton 13, Thomas More 7.
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6: Don Leonard's lying to us. 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
6: What's lying Leonard hiding? 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
6: Tax hikes, open borders, higher fuel costs. 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
1: Trombley kicking off. Leroy Lewis IV returns and fights his way across the 20 to the 22-yard line. As Thomas Moore has completes a six-play, 75-yard drive. 3:18 off the first quarter clock. The final 12, a touchdown run by quarterback Ben Chesser. Extra point good. Dayton's lead now 13-7 with 4:14 to play in the first quarter on the Premier Health radio scoreboard. Dayton is poorest field position to start after starting at the 40, their own 45, their own 41, now beginning at their own 22-yard line. Mason Hackett is the deep back behind Schondelmeyer in the pistol. Locko in motion from right to left. The give to Hackett inside. Hackett right up the middle, and Hackett just underneath all the would-be tacklers is able to carry it up to the 28-yard line. That's a gain of six. It'll be second down four.
0: Yeah, he didn't have to make a cut. He just did a great job at the center and the guard position. McDowell did a wonderful job in getting the block there at the center, and it was a straight shot, so we picked up a nice gainer.
1: One man wide either side, double tight end formation, pistol with Hackett again behind Schondelmeyer on second down and four. Locko in motion, this time left to right. The give to Hackett. Hackett got away in the backfield, and Hackett spins his way ahead for a first down and then some up across the 35 to the 37-yard line. And another Dayton first down.
0: That was all Hackett. I'll tell you what, Larry, I hadn't seen that in this early part of this ball game. They had penetration. They had a guy in the backfield as the ball was being handed off, and Hackett was able to avoid it and push that thing right up in there for a first down.
1: Flyers have run the ball effectively, and Bryce Schondelmeyer 4-for-4 through the air. And Dayton facing a first down at its own 37-yard line. Hackett alongside Schondelmeyer. Bryce will give it to Hackett again. And Hackett again finds running room inside in a massive humanity. He picks up five.
0: I'll tell you what, our guards and centers are doing a nice job up inside. Charlie Olds is doing a nice job in the right guard, Alex Walton. They're doing a good job in picking up some big guys, creating some seams in there for Hackett to run right now. So nice start in this particular drive.
1: And they're going to spot him at the 41, so a gain of four, second down and six. First quarter clock running, 2:18 to go. On the Premier Health Radio scoreboard, Dayton leading 13-7. 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
0: Showing a lot of pressure.
1: Dayton checking off. Schondelmeyer awaits the snap from Zach Thompson. Hands it off inside. And Hackett able to. Zach McDowell, the center there. Running behind McDowell. Is able to get it up to the 44-yard line. So a gain of three to bring up now a third down and three.
0: Well, they showed blitz, and that was the scouting report. They show it. They never really try to disguise it and hide it. So, Schondelmeyer can do. He can check off if he feels that it's needed, a particular play, and he did check off that particular play to pick up at least a little bit of a gainer, but manageable third down play.
1: Weatherly checks in. Last time Dayton faced a third down, it was third and 11, and Schondelmeyer got the ball to Weatherly, and he wheeled his way to the first down.
0: Showing pressure again.
1: Schondelmeyer to throw. Oh, a pass is batted down at the line of scrimmage. Well, no, the officials called a fumble.
0: Fumble?
1: Well, I sure thought his arm was moving forward.
0: I don't know. Wet ball? Slip out? I don't know. They're showing a lot of motion over there right now.
1: Yep.
0: They're getting some momentum going on. They got great field position after a turnover.
1: Well, the official comes over, talks to Coach Andrews, explains what they saw, and that's what's going to count. And just like that, Thomas Moore with momentum having cut into the 13-0 Dayton lead. It's 13-7, and Thomas Moore takes over at the 41-yard line of Dayton. First turnover of the game.
0: And I'm sure the defense was working hard at they're going to call this. Take a look. You want to take a look at this one?
1: Yeah, this would be worth reviewing.
8: Charge team, time to come out. Dayton is challenging the ruling on the field.
1: Yeah, I mean, if the ball slipped out of his hands, if his arm is moving forward,
0: correct.
1: That's an incomplete pass. Yeah.
9: I saw in real time,
1: because I'm looking at where he was directing his throwing the ball, and I'm looking to see, you know, if it got there. And then all of a sudden I see the ball well short. I assumed it was tipped.

0: on the field. Officials saying it's a fumble. Dayton maintaining it would be an incomplete pass.
1: And if that is reversed, it would be, I think, a fourth down and three situation.
0: Dayton would be facing fourth and three. They'd be most likely punting the football.
1: Yes, most likely.
0: Well, Flyer football is heating up, so don't miss out on the latest Flyer gear. 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
1: Well, their coaches are talking to the officials over there. He's animated, very upset about it. They're just looking at it, and that's the beauty of having a replay, I guess. Take a look. Take a look up in the booth, see what the videotapes look like, or the cameras look like, or whatever you call it now.
0: Yeah, the review booth is down at the far, southwest corner of Welcome Stadium, down near the garage where they keep the tractors and stuff like that. But there's a tent down there. The official actually goes over and looks at it, so there's not a replay official in the booth. A lot of places we go, both in the PFL and then also non-conference games, there'll be an official in the booth. We'll be looking at the replay. The officials on the field, they actually go and look at the replay themselves. So it's not going to be an interpretation that's handed down to them, but rather what they are able to see with their own eyes. Our head referees moving out on the field.
2: At the review, the ruling on the field is overturned. There's an incomplete pass. Fourth down.
0: All right. Incomplete pass, as we thought it should be. Fourth down. Which most likely we'll see Ben Lavelle's first punt of the day. The line of scrimmage is the 44-yard line. Dayton would be looking at a fourth and four right there. Dare you? I see the punt team all huddled up right close to head coach Trevor Andrews. The official goes over, talks to Chris Norwell, the Thomas Moorhead coach. Dare you gamble here and just go ahead and get the first down?
1: Well, I don't, but you're pretty confident in your. Well, I think you.
0: The punt team comes out. 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They are the funeral home families can rely on. Ben Lavelle on for his first punt. Noam Gawili is standing back close to his 15. Lavelle hits a beauty, but it might be too good.
1: Too good.
0: Yeah, he sailed this one out of the back of the end zone.
1: Wow, he smoked that one. Woo! My goodness, did he smoke that ball.
0: All right, well, I think the momentum, which was kind of sky high for Thomas Moore, has been tempered a little bit by having to stand around and wait for the review and then having their fumble recovery overturned and turned into an incomplete pass. And so now they're going to start back at their 20 instead of the Dayton 41. And the Flyer defense will go back to work, having had a chance to talk about, okay, what are we going to do with this option game?
1: Yeah, the option game, and again, I'm concerned about the deep verticals that they've had a lot of success with.
0: Pass out in the flat is caught. Blockers out there, but shedding through the blockers and making the play coming up, Javon Brooks. And how about Chaz Boykin, who was getting blocked, but was able to fight off his block and get up there and make the tackle along with Brooks. It's a gain of 3, second down and 7.
1: Boykin did a nice job in fighting that block off and keeping the ball inside, not allowing the ball to bounce outside of him down that sideline. So we put him in a second down and long 7, I guess you would say.
3: Pick up the 3, second and 7.
0: Jesser standing in the shotgun. 3 men wide, left-hand side. Play action. Looks to the right. Throws it into the Dayton bench. Incomplete.
1: I think that was Steve a throwaway.
0: Steve McCalmont had the intended receiver blanketed over there.

0: They're just going to run a hitch. Of course, you got to be careful with the double cut, the hitch and go, if you will, at some point. Third down and long.
1: Third down, seven. Ball still to 23-yard line. Dayton get a three and out here. They can seize momentum back in this game. Down to 22 seconds to play in the opening quarter. Premier Health Radio scoreboard. Dayton is leading Thomas More 13-7. Jay Schaefer checks in at defensive end on third down and seven. Chester to throw. Pass is caught. And it should be good enough for first down. Making the reception was Javon Bostic. He bobbled it momentarily, but he held on as he went down at the 32-yard line. And that's enough for a Saints first down.
0: That was a timing route. He knew exactly where he was going. First yard marker. And quarterback got in his position quickly. Didn't have any real pressure on him, and threw a nice ball, a nice high ball, catchable ball for their young man to pick up that first down.
1: That's the end of the first quarter with the score, Dayton 13 and Thomas More 7.
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6: Sunny skies for both Saturday and Sunday with high temperatures in the 80s. I'm Chief Meteorologist Austin Cheney on your home of the Flyers, WHIO.
1: Larry Hanskin alongside Mike Kelly back here at Welcome Stadium. Second quarter will begin with Thomas More possessing the football and a first down at their own 32-yard line. Dayton with the 13-7 lead. In that first quarter, Dayton 146 yards of offense, 95 for Thomas More. Bryce Schondelmeyer, 4 of 5, 42 yards through the air. Ben Chester, 3 of 8 for 21 yards. Gavin Locko, the leading ground carrier for Dayton with 43. Chester on first down, empty backfield, throws over the middle. Gwilly breaking tackles and finally is put down by Steve McCalmont, but not before he gets another Saints first down up to the 46-yard line.
7: For a Saints first down.
1: Now, again, we're seeing Thomas More get people out in space.
0: Yep, they're playing a little bit more confidence than they did early in the contest right now. They're doing some nice things offensively.
1: Chesser up underneath center now on first down. Play action, rolling out, hit as he released, but it is caught. The tight end, Ben Fay, picked up a yard.
0: It's good coverage.
1: Yeah, Dayton had good pressure that time.
7: The Ben Chesser pass.
1: In the form of defensive tackle Gus Dammann. Second and nine, 47-yard line of Thomas More. Dayton leads 13-7. 14 minutes to play first half, Premier Health Radio scoreboard. Thomas More got a lot of personnel in there.
0: Yeah, they're playing a lot of people, a lot of different wideouts, different tight ends. Giving Dayton a lot of looks.
1: Caleb Wagner in at running back, standing alongside the quarterback Chesser. Man in motion, two wide either side, and the handoff does come to Wagner, and he's going to lose a yard. Back to the 45. It'll be third down and 11.
0: That was excellent tackling. Stood him up right away at the line of scrimmage. Good pursuit to the football. Gang tackle really makes a difference.
1: The first time Dayton has had Thomas More in a third and long. They've had third and five, third and six. Weren't able to convert, but now facing a third and 11 at their own 45-yard line. Wagner stays in at running back alongside Chesser. Two wide either side. Third down and 11. Chesser to throw. Dayton comes with pressure, and he's in trouble. Throws it up for grabs. Incomplete. Incomplete. He was intending for Wagner out of the backfield, but he just basically threw that away.
0: Really good pressure. Excellent pressure. Forced the quarterback out of the pocket. And he was had to sprint it, sprinting hard to his left and going to try to throw. He's a right-hander. Not a good situation for a quarterback in that look. So going to force him to punt the football, hopefully punt the ball, and Paul Kelly makes a good catch back there.
1: Trumbly.
0: Ooh.
1: I think that might have got partially blocked. He shanked either that or he just flat out shanked it, but it goes out of bounds. At the
7: ball out of bounds.
1: Boy, he's still walking. 42-yard line of Dayton. That ends up being a 14-yard punt.
0: Not good. Punter took his helmet off right away. He's really disgusted with himself, threw his helmet on the sideline. Coach is pretty much leaving him alone. You know, the kickers, you have to be very, very careful. It's you deal with the mental issues sometimes. But anyhow, offense is back out on the field. Let's get it going here, guys.
1: Luke Hansen deep back in the pistol behind Schondelmeyer. A stack of receivers tight on the right-hand side. Mussari is wide to the left. First down from the 42. And Schondelmeyer keeps it himself. Busted play, and it all began with a high snap.
0: Yeah, it was a high snap, and I think he was smart. And just don't try to make something good out of something bad to start with. So he loses a half a yard, but the ball was a little bit high. Once again, you got you deal with a slippery ball out there on that AstroTurf. You got on that turf, not AstroTurf anymore, but sometimes that happens. So second down and long.
1: Second and 11, ball at the 41-yard line. Still a 13-7 Dayton lead, 12-11 to play first half. Premier Health Radio scoreboard. Two wide right, one man wide left. Tight end Weatherly in motion. Schondelmeyer takes the snap, steps up, fires. It's intercepted.
0: Intercepted.
1: Off the hands of Weatherly and
0: bounced
1: into
0: off.
1: The hands of Kavarius.
0: Bounced off. Yep. Bounced six. Off of him.
1: First interception that Bryce Schondelmeyer has thrown as a Dayton Flyer. Well, first interception he's thrown in college. Yep.
0: Ball was a little bit low. Weatherly went down a little bit low and a little bit behind him and wasn't able to secure it. And their secondary guy was right there to clean it up, picked up the interception. So here we go again. They're in Dayton territory. With Dayton's kind of went stagnant here a little bit on offense and defense. So see if the defense can suck it up here. Show some enthusiasm out there, D. Let's go, Red.
1: Well, the defense right back out there. A first down for Thomas Moore in Dayton territory to begin this possession at the Flyer 46-yard line. Arcavia Smith in the backfield alongside Chesser. Chesser, play action. Stepping up, quarterback draw. He races into the secondary and has a first down. Pulled down at the 34-yard line by Joe Kingsbury, but a designed quarterback draw.
0: That was well designed. I'll tell you what, they just let us come scot-free, and we ran past him. We had two guys look like we were just going to clobber him for a big loss, but he read it well. He runs well. He's has some good size and runs north and south, playing calm right now. He's playing very calm and with some confidence.
1: First down, Thomas Moore. At the Dayton 34, Flyers lead 13-7 with 11:18 to play first half. Chesser to throw, looking for the deep ball, and incomplete, knocked away by Chaz Boykin.
0: That one-on-one coverage, that's a toss-up ball. Toss-up ball, baby, you're going deep, and that's
1: J.T. Cooper, the receiver, down, and he's hurt.
0: Injury.
1: Deep. Training staff has to come all the way across to the far sideline. There again, pretty good technique by Boykin. Fishers, Indiana. He began his college career as a walk-on at Indiana University. Dayton had recruited him right out of high school, but he said, I'm going to walk on at IU. Then his dad got hired at Hampton, and he followed him there. But then when his dad got fired, well, he said, I'd like to come back to Dayton.
0: That first team that recruited me. Yep. Yeah, he was step for step with him. Good coverage, one-on-one, deep ball coverage. And those 50-50 balls, as they call it, can go either way. And you can also get a pass interference if you're not very careful with it. But he did a nice job in covering him and made a nice breakup.
1: 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Be first in line to defend your home driveway or business parking lot from winter damage with Vandalia Blacktop and Seal Coating. So with the injury timeout, we're sitting at 11-11 to play first half on the Premier Health Radio scoreboard. Dayton leads 13-7 as the Flyers stopped Thomas Moore, a three and out. Dayton put together a quick drive, a 43-yard touchdown run by Gavin Locko. Extra point good. Another three and out by the Dayton defense. Flyers again, good field position. And this time it's a 38-yard touchdown run by Luke Hansen. Extra point was no good. And that kind of marked actually a shift in this game as Thomas Moore was able to come back and get on the scoreboard. And here we are, 13-7, the Dayton lead just six. As Thomas Moore is looking at a second down and 10 at the Dayton 34-yard line. 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JT Cooper, the injured saint, helped across the way, freshman out of Lexington, Kentucky. And he's able to walk off the field with some support.
0: Is nice, tall, rangy wide receiver. Doesn't appear to be a leg injury, at least a lower leg injury, and maybe up in the hip back area.
1: Chesser under center, play action rolling out, in trouble, and he is sacked. He is sacked. Jace Schaefer able to bring him down at the 40-yard line, a loss of six. And for Schaefer, his second sack as a Dayton Flyer.
0: I tell you what, it was a bootleg, and it was going to bring the drag from the backside, two receivers. They were coming hard across the deep middle. Now, we had it pretty well covered, but the quarterback just really never had an opportunity to look downfield. But excellent pressure on them, third down and long.
1: Yeah, Dayton brings an extra defensive back in, Ross Kopic. The Flyers have got three safeties and three corners on the field. Joe Kingsbury, the single linebacker, and Dayton will come with a three-man rush here on third and 16 for Thomas Moore at their own 40-yard line. They say, you know what, this is a big play maybe. We need to take a timeout. So while they talk things over, I'll invite you to join me and some of your fellow WHIO listeners on a fantastic trip to Rome and the Amalfi Coast. It's coming up next summer on June 20th. We fly to Rome for 2 days in that magical city and then head down the Amalfi Coast. We'll visit Pompeii, Positano, Sorrento, the Isle of Capri, amazing food and wine. You can get information on this trip because space is limited. Had a lot of folks sign up already. I'm excited about that, but I don't want you to be left behind. So go to our website, WHIO.com, and click on the WHIO radio tab. About halfway down the page, you'll see a link to the Colette brochure for that amazing trip. Big play right here. I agree.
0: It's a big play. It's third down and very long, and Dayton showed their coverage, and they called a timeout after they saw Dayton's coverage. Dayton was going to go with a three-man rush and play what we call five-man under. Five men, man-to-man on their five receivers with three up on top deep. And then you got to be concerned with that quarterback running and scrambling. If you break out of those three-man rushes, you know, he's shown he can run the football. So Dayton look like they're going to adjust their coverage here.
1: Oh, we got movement on the offensive line.
0: Back them up, baby. Back them up.
1: Yeah.
0: Take it.
1: Tied to the left tackle, Kyle Kelhoffer. When you're 6'5 and 270 and you move, the officials could feel the earth tremors as easily as they could see him move. So moving back another five, make it a third down, 21. And Dayton says, you know what? We got the personnel out there we want.
0: They're going back to a three-man rush, it appears. They're going to play three up on top.
1: Chesser in the shotgun, drops to throw, fires incomplete. Okay. That was low, intended for Noom Gwilly. He would have been well short of the first down anyway, but now this just means, well, in some ways, it can kind of help the punter in that Jackson Trombley knows he can just let this one fly.
0: Yeah, you know, the other thing about that, Larry, they would have, might have had, if they'd got it down there within 5 yards that first down, they're in field goal range as well. And that, with what I saw out there, field goal kicker, he can boot them deep. So take it, punt.
1: And another short kick, kind of a hang 'em. And Kelly.
0: Get in. As
1: it down, sees it down at the 1 yard line.
0: What a punt. What great job by their skilled wide receiver going down there. And wow, what a big play for their special teams.
1: Well, and I got to tip my hat to their safety, Josh Dugan, too, because he had the presence of mind. He was in the end zone, but the ball is coming his way. He jumped out, established 2 feet on the playing field, then he touched the football.
0: And it was a happy hop right to him, right easy catch for him. Big play by their player.
1: All right. Dayton with a chance to tie the school record for longest scoring drive as they begin at their own 1 yard line. Schondelmeyer in the shotgun. Hansen alongside him. And the give to Hansen. Hansen hits the pile and moves it up a bit. It's a gain of 2.
7: Luke Hansen on the carry.
1: He's second down and 8.
7: Brought down by number 2, Topa Luani.
0: Well, obviously, you have to talk about ball security all the time, but especially down in here, you have to have, with the snaps and a little bit slick ball sometimes, you got to be a little bit careful, a little extra careful.
1: Pistol formation again. Hansen is behind Schondelmeyer. Now sets up alongside him. Second down and 8. Tight end Calgill in motion. Give inside Hansen. Hansen with the twist. To the 5, it's going to bring up now a 3rd down and 6.
0: Yeah, they had a late blitz. They haven't shown blitzing much late. Usually show it, but they fired a linebacker. And they had it called right. He blitzed right into it. So Dayton has long and 3rd down and a long play right here backed up into their end zone.
1: 13-7, Dayton leads. 9:08 to play first half, Premier Health Radio scoreboard.
7: 3rd down and 6.
1: And Dayton will get the third quarter kick. So this could be a potentially good drive if they can convert here on 3rd down and keep possession of the football for most of this end of the half. The give will come to Hansen, sweeping outside, and he's going to be stopped just short.
0: A couple yards.
1: Brought down at the 9. Boy, it looked like he got to the edge and he was going to have a chance, but good pursuit.
0: Yeah, good pursuit by their safety. Their backside safety came all the way across the field and brought the hammer down on them, so Dayton's going to have to punt the football. Got to be careful, get this punt off. Got to make sure we get our block, and then we have to hustle like heck to get down there to their punt returner, who has some skill, I'm here to tell you. But I don't think that would come with the block attempt with their personnel. They probably get the ball in decent field position.
1: Back at the long snapper, Lavelle standing in the end zone. Good snap. Lavelle hits a high beauty. Willie has to signal for the fair catch, and he makes it. Just shy of midfield. Put the ball at the 48-yard line, and that's where Thomas Moore will go back to work on offense. Still a 13-7 Dayton lead, 8:01 to play first half, Premier Health Radio scoreboard. 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
0: Seems like we've been playing right here at midfield this whole second quarter with them having the football, Larry. So let's see if we can hold up here another time, get that ball back for our offense.
1: I think this Dayton defense is due for a turnover. Chesser. In the shotgun, drops to throw on first down. Fires, pass is caught. And the ball comes loose. And it's going to be recovered by Dayton.
0: Did you get it? Did we get it?
1: David Curl, I believe, over there. No, coming up on the bottom of the pile with the football.
7: And the play.
0: I believe our radio announcer just made that prediction. How about that? Larry Hanson.
1: Ross Kopic with the recovery. And Steve McCalmont put a nice hit to create that fumble. And there you go. Dayton does get a turnover.
0: All right, guys. Come on now. We've got good field position. Got a lot of time. Put together a nice drive. Let's put some points on the board. What we got here? Are they gonna call?
1: They're going to challenge it.
0: They're going to challenge it.
1: Well, he caught the ball. He turned upfield.
0: He fumbled it in bounds. No question about that. But then there was a lot of personnel in between us. Goodness.
5: Thomas Moore is challenging the ruling on the field of a catch and a fumble.
0: It was definitely a catch.
1: Definitely a catch. And it was definitely inbounds.
0: Definitely a fumble inbounds. Now, what happened over on that sideline? It's a long way from us, Larry, so we'll take a look.
1: Well, you can stock up for the Flyer football season, whether you're cheering the Flyers on at Welcome Stadium or from home or on the road. 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Also, Flyer Spirit on Brown Street, the UD Bookstore on campus, and, of course, online at shop.udayton.edu. Speaking of on the road, if you enjoy a short road trip and you enjoy Dayton football, well, you've got an opportunity coming up a week from today. Flyers will be on the road as they play at Eastern Kentucky next Saturday. And that will wrap up the non-conference portion of Dayton's season. Another bye week. The second bye week will ensue. And then PFL play then will start, begins on October 3rd on the road at defending champion Drake. And I like the fact that there's no buys then within the PFL season. Once PFL begins, it's just play.
0: Lock it in, baby. Lock it in. It's all about PFL play. But you like to have some momentum going into them, obviously, so the preseason games can help you in that those terms, and also your experience, get your players' experience, guys that are in maybe backup roles, develop your confidence, just what you do offensively and defensively, special teams.
1: Well, in a game like this, which was started off, they made it look easy for the first two offensive and first two defensive series before things turned to now where it's just been a back-and-forth dogfight. While the coaching staff right now wishes that was not the case, perhaps if the Flyers can keep on the positive side of the ledger when it comes to the scoreboard, this adversity, shall we call it, of the late first quarter and second quarter could pay dividends down the road.
0: Well, you know, momentum is a big thing in sports, college sports, and any sports, obviously. And, if you ask me, I'd say they have a little bit of the momentum. I mean, the way that thing started off, we're a bang-bang just like that. And they have fought back, kept that ball at midfield. And so, in theory, even though we have a little bit of a lead here, they kind of have, I think, a little bit of momentum. Their confidence level is a heck of a lot different than it was after 5 minutes in this ball game.
1: The officials remain under the tent at the southwest corner of the stadium looking at this. And I didn't think this was going to happen, but the sun has come out. So after a pregame that was wet, and now players are going to be dealing with the humidity left behind by the rain, and now sunshine on top of that.
5: After review, the ruling on the field is upheld. Thomas Moore will be charged with timeout and will lose their challenge. They have one remaining.
1: Now, Thomas Moore loses the challenge and they lose a timeout, and Dayton has the football at the 44-yard line.
0: You know, I wasn't necessarily surprised at calling that challenge, because that actually happened right in front of their right. I mean, their coach couldn't have been 5 yards away from that play, so he obviously must have seen something, or somebody on his staff said, no. But we'll take it. Dayton Flyers have the ball.
1: Well, if nothing else, you don't have a quick change now. They've had time to set their defense and get ready to go as Dayton starts at their own 44. Up 13-7, 7:53 to go first half, Premier Health Radio scoreboard. Bryce Schondemeyer awaits the snap. And it's a reverse. Carrying it around the edge is Paul Kelly. Paul Kelly just got upended at the shy of midfield. It's a gain of five on the play.
0: Yeah, Massari's a little disappointed himself. Our wide receiver, they take great pride in their blocking at wide receivers. And he got snookered. Their corner beat him and was able to make a one-on-one tackle. And Massari's usually really good at blocking. But we'll take it. 5 yard gain. Nice pickup by the Dayton Flyers.
1: Second down and five. Hackett remains in it, running back in the pistol behind Schondemeyer.
0: Showing a lot of pressure here.
1: Locko in motion, right to left. Second and five. Handoff inside Hackett, and this time he could not get back to line of scrimmage. He had a man on him right away. I mean, jumping all over him is Taj Meadows. And Taj Meadows decided to go over to the Dayton sideline afterwards and bark at the Dayton bench. Loss of one on the play. It'll be third down and six. Usari split wide left. Locko is wide right. Two tight end formation. Hackett alongside Schottelmeyer. Again, Locko in motion right to left. Loading up over there. They throw the bubble screen to Locko. Looking for some blockers. He gets a couple. He's going to be short of the first down, but might be four down territory at the 48-yard line of Thomas Moore. It will be fourth down. It will be fourth down and two. And this fourth down play sponsored by Route Song Funeral Home and Cremation Services. They are the funeral home families can rely on. Big fourth down conversion try here by Dayton. Just beyond midfield at the 48-yard line of Thomas Moore.
0: I think we're going to get pressure. They're going to bring a lot of people to try to fill the gaps, expecting Dayton to pound the ball. Dayton calls timeout.
1: And Dayton calls the timeout there.
0: Okay, that's okay. That's okay. You saw what they're going to do defensively. Make your decision now. Do we want to punt it?
1: The Flyers have got two more timeouts remaining. They can talk this over. They can talk about now. I don't think Dayton's offensive coaches are going to necessarily lobby Coach Andrews, but you know that Dayton's offensive players are going to lobby for going for it.
0: Well, I think they would as well. And
1: have you ever had it in all your coaching days? Have you ever had an offensive player come up to you and when you were coaching say, "You know what, Coach, just punt it. I don't think we can get it. Just punt it."
0: No, I can't honestly say that. I ever had anybody say that to me. That kind of confidence.
1: You want guys that...
0: They leaned on Dave Willing, our offensive coordinator, all those years, and he had a game plan. He thought through exactly what we're going to do in exactly these same situations. You look at all your stats and make all these evaluations. All this stuff's computerized and what you're going to see defensively, and they practice this play. They practice this situation as well throughout the week.
1: Luke Hansen checks in at running back, and he is lined up to take a direct snap. High snap. He brings it down. He goes up the gut, and he is not going to make it. He's not going to make it. And I tell you what, Mike, I don't know if you noticed, but we have had high snaps.
0: Consistently. Well, they're high snaps. And again, he's not the tallest guy in the world, and so he has to get up on his toes to pull that thing in, and takes off a little bit of the timing. They did a good job in stuffing that thing, so here we go.
1: All right, Thomas Moore with the momentum now. Their sideline's so fired up after getting that fourth down stop. Dayton got one on the play. They needed two. Spot the ball at the 47. And a first down for Thomas Moore. Dayton leading 13-7 with 5:35 to play first half on the Premier Health Radio scoreboard. Markavius Smith joins quarterback Ben Chester in the backfield. Three men are wide to the right-hand side. Dayton comes with a blitz. Chester, trouble over the middle. His pass is caught.
0: No, incomplete. No, is that a helmet? It's a helmet.
1: It is caught by Noom Gawili at the Dayton 32-yard line.
0: Quarterback did a good job. I'll tell you, that was a desperation throw. He had one guy that he could get it to, and he was under great stress, great pressure, and on a simple drop back, they made the play.
1: Spot the ball at the Dayton 33. First down for the Saints. Gawili has to check out because his helmet came out. Twin backs, Pemberton and Smith either side of Chesser. Pemberton out of the backfield, quarterback draw up the middle, running room, and then some. He's got a first down inside the 20 at the Dayton 19-yard line.
0: Yes, twice they've run that quarterback draw with great success both times, and he is showing his athleticism, his ability. Good quarterback, good size, good speed, good quickness.
1: Spot the ball right at the 20. First down, Thomas Moore. 4:50 to play in the first half. Premier Health Radio scoreboard. Dayton leads 13-7. And Thomas Moore is on the move after Dayton's bid on 4th and 2. Just across midfield, came up short. Two men wide either side. Chesser to throw. Stands in, fires for the end zone. Dayton's got some people back there, and breaking it up is Paul Napke into the hands of Parker Chaney, but he caught it well out of bounds. It's incomplete, second down 10.
0: Now Dayton has done a nice job of secondary playing the deep ball, the deep pass. Throughout this ball game, we broke up those 50-50 balls. We broke up, I think that's a fourth one. We've done a nice job with as far as our corners and secondary play.
1: Second down and 10. The clock stops with 4:30 to play in the first half. Still a 13-7 Dayton lead. Second and 10. Thomas Moore at the Flyer 20-yard line. Smith alongside Cheshire. One man wide either side. Play action. Chester fires over the middle. It's incomplete. Incomplete. Steve McCalmont on the coverage. How many times have I said that today? Steve McCalmont on the coverage.
0: Yeah, he's done a nice job. He stayed up on top of it. It was a hard slant, and the quarterback had to make a slight adjustment. He had a straight shot to him, but he had to move a little bit and just couldn't quite stick it in there. And but we were on top of it, but he would have, if he could have hit it underneath. Third down and long.
1: Davis Burley, the field goal kicker, is 1-for-1 on the season. His long is a 30-yard line. Is a 30.
0: Three by one. Watch that quarterback draw again.
1: Reach to the left. One man wide. Chesser. Play action. Scrambling. Oh, he's got some room to run. Now he stops, throws it upfield. Tipped and incomplete. Oh. Napke with the tip of the ball. It's 4th and 10 to 20. And they're going to bring the field goal unit out. This will be a 37-yard attempt for number 37. Davis Burley, the kicker for Thomas Moore.
0: I tell you what, it, pregame, when there's not a lot of pressure and everybody's relaxed, he was stroking them out there from 45 yards with ease. So it's certainly in his range. It's right in the middle of the field. He's not looking at any angles. No wind factor here.
1: Dayton blocked an extra point last week. This kick is up. It's high enough, but it's no good.
0: Missed it.
1: He missed it wide right.
0: Wow.
1: Now, the Dayton defense holds. How important, you know, we talk about complimentary football. Let's call this I got your back football. The offense goes for it on fourth down, comes up short. Defense says, don't worry. I got your back, and the defense holds.
0: Well, that's what you like to have. That's what you like to see early in the season, to experience those things and keep that lead. But we have 4 minutes left in this halftime, and yeah, we're sitting at the 20. We haven't had good field position for a long time.
1: Well, Dayton needs a big play to create some field position. Sean DeMeyer will hand it off, and Hackett, hit in the backfield, kept his feet somehow. And he turned that into a 2-yard gain.
0: Well, that was all Hackett. They met him right at the line of scrimmage. And they've done a lot better job in defending Dayton's running attack after those two particular drives. They're doing a good job in filling up that line of scrimmage.
1: Second down, 8. Dayton at its own 22-yard line, leading 13-7, 3:43 to go first half. Two wide left, one man wide right for Bryce Schondelmeyer. Tight end Weatherly in motion. Schondelmeyer to throw. Slant over the middle is dropped. Mike Musseri had the ball in his hands. And I think he was looking towards the first down marker.
0: He might have been. It was just a clean drop. It was, couldn't have thrown it any better. And he's walking back to the huddle with his head down, very disappointed in himself. He's made a lot of nice plays for the Dayton Flyers, but he's really disappointed in not picking up that gainer for us.
1: Ethan Thulin checks in as an extra wide receiver now on 3rd down and 8, Dayton at his own 22. Musseri the lone wide out right-hand side. Now Thulin goes in motion. We'll join him there. 2x2 for Schondelmeyer. Takes the snap. Pressure comes. He fires over the middle. And it's caught. Musseri more than making up for that drop as he hauls that one in. Gets popped. It's a first down Dayton at the 40-yard line.
0: That was an excellent route. Went down 10 yards. broke it across the middle and had a little bit of time there. Sean DeMeyer had a little bit of extra time. Threw a bullet in there to pick up the first down. Nice first down. Very important first down for the Dayton Flyers to hang on to this football.
1: Mussari stays in. Split wide left. Lago split wide right. Hackett the running back. Lago goes in motion. And they throw the screen out. Ooh. Oh, the screen for Lago, and it was airmailed by Schondelmeyer. He just way overthrew him there. Almost, I mean, that pass was bad enough that I almost wonder if he didn't see something that, like, I just need to throw this away because...
0: Yeah, I don't know. Ed, he doesn't throw the ball off that far. He just, you know, maybe that slipped out of his hand, too. I don't know. Or maybe he anticipated him moving the ball, moving upfield instead of staying so flat with it. Second down and long.
1: All right, second and 10 still. Ball still at the 40. 2:47 to play first half. Dayton up 13-7. Lacko in motion. Play action. Schondelmeyer in trouble. Throws it away. Into the Dayton bench. And they may get him for intentional grounding. There was nobody that side of the field.
0: Nobody.
1: Nobody there.
0: I think we got a penalty coming, Larry. I believe we have a penalty coming. There was nobody. Here it is.
1: Intentional grounding.
0: Yep.
1: So 5 yards and loss of down.
5: Intentional grounding. Offense, number 7. Loss of down, spot of the foul, third down.
1: Oh, that's a spot foul, pardon me.
0: Yep.
1: So move, oh, wow. Yep. All the way back to the 27-yard line. So that is third down and a bunch. It is third and 23. But you take the sack, it's third and 23.
0: Yep. Boy, they had somebody come scot-free. I mean, they were on him so fast. Had a
1: stack of receivers, 3 to the right. Mussari, the lone receiver, wide to the left. Third and 23.
0: Defensive ends are setting their feet, baby.
1: Schondelmeyer to throw. Steps up. Dumps it over the middle. Hackett in space. Trying to make people miss. Just got tripped up and goes down at the 34-yard line. Dayton's going to have to punt the football with 2:30 to go in a half.
7: Tripped up. Togo Oluwani.
1: Coming up at halftime, Dalton Matthews back in our studios. We'll take a look at scores around the country as it's a full slate of college football on this Saturday. But first, a meaningful 2:08 to play in this half as Dayton's going to let the clock go down to the 2-minute timeout, and that's what they do.
5: This is a 2-minute timeout.
1: So 2-minute timeout. Thomas Moore is going to have the ball. They're only going to have one timeout left. And depending on what type of kick Ben Lavelle can get off here, we'll see how far they have to negotiate to try to come up with a score before halftime. Dayton, remember, gets the ball to begin the third quarter.
0: Well, at the same time, you have to be ready for a red, go get the punter, try to block the punt, really get some serious momentum with great field position. With our punter punting the ball very well so far in this ball game, and certainly 2 weeks ago. So don't know what they may be thinking over on that other sideline, but all that's being discussed right now on both sidelines.
1: You know, game similar to last year's in which it was a very close game. Then right before halftime, Dayton stuck one in, and then stuck one in right to begin the second half and just changed the momentum of the game.
0: That was it, yep.
1: So maybe Flyers can come up with a big play here, either on special teams or the defense can come up with a takeaway here in the final 2 minutes to take a little momentum into halftime with the Flyers getting that third quarter kick then. Next up, Eastern Kentucky, 1 week from today.
0: All right.
1: It's been a while since Dayton played the Colonels.
7: Ben Lavelle on the punt for the Flyers.
1: Ben Lavelle will kick it away. Back Noom Gwilly.
0: Get your box. Get off your box.
1: His kick. Good snap back to him. And he hits a high end-over-end kick. And it takes a Dayton bounce.
0: Don't be in any hurry to down it. Let that clock run.
1: Locko down there.
0: That clock run.
1: Down it at...
7: Down at the
1: about the 14-yard line.
0: Yep.
1: So good kick, good coverage, and Thomas Moore is going to have to move the ball 80-plus yards with just one timeout remaining and a minute 48 to play first half on the Premier Health Radio scoreboard. Again, Dayton is leading 13-7. The Flyers scores coming on their first two possessions. Then Thomas Moore responded with a score of its own, and then we've been scoreless since.
0: Seems like we've been at midfield for both teams for about a quarter and a half, Larry, just playing right out here in front of us. And they're spreading the field here, Larry. They're wide, four wides.
1: Ben Chesser on first down, play action, flips it out, and Josiah Love is hit and dropped in his tracks.
7: The number 82, Josiah Love.
1: He gains two on the play.
7: David Thurl, the third for the Flyers.
1: It'll be second down and eight from the 16. No huddle, clock running, 1:26 to go, first half. Personnel stays the same for Thomas Moore. Two wide either side. Boy, they're taking a long time, though, getting the play into Chesser. They've only got one timeout remaining. Play clock is down to 13. Chesser, they hand it off inside, and Wagner bulls his way ahead, does not get the first down. He's going to be short of the first down, so the clock will not stop.
7: Zero.
1: With
7: Caleb Wagner with the carry.
1: Now, less than a minute to play in the half. It'll be a third down and one at the 23-yard line. Now, Thomas Moore uses his final timeout with 54 seconds to go in the half. So, interesting call, I think. Yeah. And obviously, they must have felt pretty confident that they could just get the first down, you know, with Dayton thinking they're going to be slinging the ball. Get the first down, stop the clock, move the chains, and then. But well, now.
0: Yeah, this will be an interesting call, Larry. Third down and short. Obviously, if they don't get it, I would think they would punt the football and not go for it on fourth down.
1: Well, they don't
0: get it. You would think Dayton's going to think, are you going to run it or are you going to throw a home run ball right now and try to get deep, and if we don't hit it, then we'll punt the ball back to Dayton. That's an interesting call.
1: Well, I guarantee you, if they run and come up short, or if they pass and come up short incomplete, Dayton's going to have a timeout.
0: I wouldn't be surprised if the ball stays in the quarterback's hand right here somehow or another. You know, they've run that quarterback draw great success twice, and he runs well, he reads well. They're spreading it all out, spreading Dayton really wide. I think quarterbacks will keep it somehow or another.
1: Third and one. Oh, low snap, and he goes down.
0: Good.
1: He went down and low snap, and he had to just fall on it back at the 18-yard line. Oh, that's I tell you what. If you're Thomas Moore, other than just throwing a pick six, I don't know. You could have had a worse play.
0: It couldn't be a worse situation. I don't know what the play call. I never could tell what was actually happening. But that snap come skipping back there. It never really got off the ground from the center. It just trickled back right past the QB, and the quarterback was very fortunate to be able to fall on it.
1: So Dayton will get the football back with a little time. Dayton's got one more timeout left, 54 seconds to play in this half, and we assume we are going to see a punt from Thomas Moore with the Saints facing a fourth down and seven back at their own 18-yard line.
0: Yeah, the punter had one great punt, backed us right up to the one-yard line, but he's been a little bit sporadic today in his punt, so maybe we can get one where we can get return. Maybe Paul Kelly can get a good return on one here.
1: Yeah, he's had a 14-yarder at one point.
0: Yep.
1: All right, so Paul Kelly, dangerous return man.
7: Paul Kelly back deep for his seed.
1: He's standing back just inside his 40. Jackson Trombley will kick this away from about his 5-yard line.
0: Yeah, Kelly's looking a little bit of sun. He's
1: good snap to him. Got it away.
0: Nice punt.
1: Kelly looks up into a high, bright sky and makes the fair catch, wisely so, at the 37-yard line.
7: Takes the ball.
0: Excellent punt. Excellent
1: 36.
0: Punt. Great punt by Thomas Moore.
1: Yeah, okay.
7: Right
1: 47 seconds to play in the half. And Dayton's got the football at their own 36-yard line, leading 13-7 and getting the third quarter kick. So that kind of plays into perhaps the strategy for these final 47 seconds. And a lot, of course, depends upon what you're able to make happen right here on first down.
0: Yeah, I think the first couple of downs will tell the story for the rest of this half.
1: On first down, Schondelmeyer throws over the middle. It is caught, and Weatherly close to a first down, but not quite. It'll be second down and one. Clock is running.
7: Brings up second down and short.
1: 33 seconds to play in the half. Schondelmeyer again will throw. Scrambling. Weatherly gives him a block. Schondelmeyer throws up field behind the secondary. Making a catch is Musari. It's a first down inside the 15-yard line. A great throw, a great catch, but how about the peel black block by Donovan Weatherly to give Schondelmeyer a chance to even throw the ball?
0: Oh, I tell you what now, that was a scramble all the way. I'm hollering. I'm thinking, just run the thing, Shawnee. He saw a guy wide open.
1: Clock running. 18 seconds to play in the half. Schondelmeyer to throw. Steps up in the pocket. Fires for the end zone. And it's intercepted in the end zone. Intercepted in the end zone. Picked off by Chase Terrell. And it'll be Thomas Moore ball with 11 seconds to play in the half. He was looking for Gavin Locko. And just maybe a little underthrown. I don't know.
0: I couldn't squeeze it in there. Could not squeeze it in there. When you're down here deep like that in that territory, you don't have a lot of room. That's the secondary's advantage. There's not a lot of room to make your cuts and drive with it. So, unfortunately, boy, it looked like we were about ready to tack on a few more points right before half. So they'll probably take a knee at this point and go to the locker room with some momentum.
1: Oh, yeah, yeah. I mean, they got to be feeling pretty good about themselves. They're winning the turnover battle right now. And right in this game, knee is taken, and the clock goes to 0-0, and our halftime score is Dayton 13 and Thomas Moore 7.
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1: Hey, we're back at Welcome Stadium. The Dayton Flyers have the halftime lead, 13-7, over Thomas Moore. An unusual first half of football as Dayton scored on his first two possessions. Did not give a first down on Thomas Moore's first two possessions. Then Thomas Moore put together a drive, got on the board, and it's just been a back and forth, you know, slugfest, if you will, since then. Neither team scoring, both teams threatening to score. Thomas Moore misses a 37-yard field goal. Dayton's got a first down at the 22 with about 18 seconds to go in the half. And Bryce Schondelmeyer, who had not thrown a pick ever in his college career, threw his second interception of the day in the end zone. And so there we are, where we were early in the first quarter. 13-7, Dayton on top, and a lot of football left to be played.
0: A lot of football to be played, Larry. Neither team could really take total control in that first half. As you indicated, it looked like the Flyers were just going to rock and roll like they did 2 weeks ago in the first half. And by golly, Thomas Moore hung around, and got right back in the game. And, you know, they got a little extra hop in their step right now going into the locker room. Dayton's going to get the second half kickoff. So let's hope that we can get the second half started off like we did the opening kickoff.
1: Yeah, the Pride of Dayton on the field, entertaining the folks at Welcome Stadium as our halftime score is Dayton 13, Thomas Moore 7, and the WHIO halftime show continues.
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9: Don Leonard's lying to us. He even admits it.
12: I'd lie to the people of my district in order to get their votes.
9: What's lying Leonard hiding? An agenda too extreme for Ohio.
13: We need to take some of the best ideas of Bernie and AOC. I want to stage a hostile takeover of the Democratic Party.
9: Tax hikes, open borders, higher fuel costs. Leonard would lie to pass them all.
12: I'd lie to the people of my district in order to get their votes.
9: Here's the truth. Lying Don Leonard doesn't care who his lies hurt. But Congressman Mike Carey cares about all Ohio families. That's why when prices climbed, Mike got to work, sponsoring the bill, eliminating taxes on tips and overtime, cutting taxes for seniors on Social Security, and making home ownership affordable for families again. Small reforms that make a big difference. That's how Carey cares for us.
14: I'm Mike Carey, and I approve of this message.
9: Paid for by Carey for Congress.
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15: I'm Paul Stevens. President Trump in Ireland for talks about trade and world issues.
16: Conversations and topics ranging on a variety of issues from trade tensions to the conflict with Iran, Gaza, as well as Ireland's neutrality in a lot of these conflicts. So the president in the morning at the ambassador's residence met with business leaders and spoke to the press, calling this relationship fantastic.
15: Fox's Alex Hogan. Mr. Trump also taking in the Irish Open at a golf course he owns. An arrest in Jackson, Mississippi in the tree hanging death of a young black mother of four, the suspect Jacques Ratliff.
17: This case remains active and additional arrests will be pending as our investigators continue to follow the evidence wherever it leads.
15: Jackson Police Chief Rashal Brackney. 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
18: Tracking scattered thunderstorms around for our Saturday. Could have some heavy downpours, a few strikes of lightning, but likely not tracking any severe weather today. High of 81 degrees. Sunday's even not completely dry. Still tracking a few isolated thunderstorms, mainly during the afternoon or evening. High of 84. Then Monday, it's mostly dry. The sun shines back cooler with a high of only 74 degrees as the heat ramps back up. Tuesday, we jump it up to 87 degrees under mostly sunny skies. Wednesday, another chance for more storms. High of 88. I'm Storm Center 7 meteorologist Ryan Mirando for Dayton's Severe Weather Station 1290 and 95.7 WHIO.
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2: And now continuing the WHIO Halftime Show, I'm Dalton Matthews. Let's take a look at some scores from around college football. In the top 25, we got Indiana and Howard. That game in Indianapolis, the game score at halftime is 41-0. Indiana beating up on Howard. Taking a look at Texas A&M and Arizona State. With 6 seconds left in the half, Texas A&M up 14-10. Michigan and number 11, Oklahoma. Michigan currently beating Oklahoma 10-0, going with 2 minutes left in the half. At halftime, number 16, Penn State taking on Temple in Temple. Penn State currently up 3-10. Western Kentucky is currently losing to number 2, Georgia, 28-0. And number 6, Oregon at Oklahoma State. Oregon currently down 3-0 with 10 minutes left in the first quarter. Some anticipated games coming up in the top 25 later today. Notre Dame, number 3, taking on Rice from Notre Dame, Indiana. Number 12, Alabama, taking on the University of Kentucky from the University of Kentucky. And a very anticipated game by me, number 1, Ohio State Buckeyes, taking on number 4, Texas in Austin, Texas. Now let's take a look at some scores from around the Pioneer League. Dixon and Davidson from Davidson. Davidson currently up 14-7. Marist and Lafayette. Lafayette currently trailing Marist 9-3. And some games coming up a little bit later today. Drake taking on Northern Iowa here at 2 p.m. Northern Michigan taking on St. Thomas at 2. Stetson taking on Bethany Cookman at 4 p.m. Morehead State taking on Austin Peay at 5 p.m. San Diego taking on Idaho State at 6 p.m. Franklin taking on Butler at 6 p.m. Valspareo taking on Murray State at 7 p.m. from Murray, Kentucky. And here on WHIO, we carry Browns football tomorrow. The Browns taking on the Jacksonville Jaguars here at 1 p.m. pregame coverage happening all morning long. And in the game you're listening to this afternoon, your University of Dayton Flyers is currently defeating Thomas More 13-7 at the half. That's a look at your scores from around the country. And now we go back to Larry Hansgen and UD Hall of Fame football coach Mike Kelly. I'm Dalton Matthews, and this has been the WHIO Halftime Show right here on Dayton's number one sports station, 1290 and 95.7 WHIO.
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7: And former UD football coach Mike Kelly for the second half kickoff.
11: And we're back here in Welcome Stadium. The sun is out now. You wouldn't have known it was the rainy Saturday morning we had. Right now, just got a beautiful Saturday afternoon going. And another half of football to play as the Dayton Flyers lead Thomas More 13-7 at the half. Looking at our first half official stats. Dayton with 105 yards rushing, 122 passing for 227 yards of total offense. Thomas More had 92 on the ground, 66 through the air, 158 yards of total offense. Time of possession favored Dayton by just about 4 minutes, 17:08 to 12:52. Third down conversions, neither team very good. Dayton was 2 of 6, Thomas More 2 of 8. Flyers went for it once on fourth down and came up short on that. All the scoring took place in the first, midway through the first quarter, really. Dayton scored on his first two possessions. Thomas More then got on the board on its third, and we've had nothing since then. Individuals, the Thomas More quarterback, Ben Chester, 8 of 19 for the 66 yards passing. He was sacked once. He has also rushed for 35 yards. Martavius Smith has rushed for 38 yards. Leading receiver, Noom Gwili, two catches for 34 yards for the Saints. While for the Dayton Flyers, Bryce Schottelmeyer, 9 of 14, 122 yards, and two interceptions. One in the end zone right before halftime as Dayton looked to be getting some points to add to this lead before the locker room. Gavin Lacco, leading ground gainer with one carry for 43 yards. He's caught two passes for 14 yards. And then you've got Mason Hackett, 32 yards on eight carries. Luke Hansen, 44 yards on seven carries. You know, the guy that had the best half was Ben Lavelle, the Dayton punter. Three punts, an average of 50 yards a kick. The Dayton team's in a dogfight right now.
12: We really are, Larry. It's they've developed some confidence after they gave up those two quick scores by Dayton Flyers. And And neither team has really capitalized on opportunities. Both teams had opportunities to put more points on the board and some interesting decisions made, which is a lot of coaching going on. And so, in reality, even though we're ahead, we get this ball the second half. They've got a little extra hop in their step right now, and rightfully so, playing on the road. So I think this we take this third period kickoff, halftime kickoff, take this down, and that'd be great to put some points on the board, but move it offensively, get this thing back leaning towards Dayton.
11: Well, if you would think that the home field would be worth 6 points, you know, essentially it's a draw so far, because, you know, Dayton's, you know, up by six here to begin the second half. Dayton will get the ball to begin this second half, and that's a big advantage to try to obviously add to their lead, but more so than that, to regain momentum that they have not had since late in the first quarter.
12: Yeah, I think that's the important thing right now, is get that momentum back here in the red jerseys. Let's get a decent return on a kickoff. I don't know if their guy can boot it clear in the end zone. Looks last one or one that they tried, it came down short, and we were able to get some return on it. So you know, we spend a lot of time with our kickoff return group. We have a couple of guys back there that can do some things with it. So it'd be nice to get a nice gainer here to begin. It looks like who's going deep here for us?
11: Okay? Gavin Locko is going to be back along with Mason Hackett.
12: It's a little different.
11: To return this kick. And again, the punter, Jackson Trombley, handles the kickoff duties for Thomas Moore. All right, second half set to begin. Dayton up 13-7, and we'll get the football to start this third quarter.
9: Mason Hackett as well. Gavin Locko back deep to receive.
11: Locko standing on the goal line. Hackett up around the five.
9: Jackson Trombley to
11: see where Trombley opts, which direction he wants to kick this football, or if he feels he can just boom it out of the back of the end zone. He hits it deep, and Locko feels a line drive at the 1. He's at the 10, 15, 20, 25, 30, 35, 40. Stiff arm and down at the 45-yard line.
9: Gavin Locko with the
11: run back. You know, and I think that was a intentional decision to put Locko back there and make a play, young man, and get us jump started.
12: I think I totally agree with you on that, Larry, and they're trying to not let him be out there every snap doing everything for us, but at a halftime break and put him back there with the speed, had a couple of nice blocks, and he made a nice sprint up through there to get us in excellent field position to begin the second half.
11: Got an injured Thomas Moore player that was down right near the end of that play, but he's going to be up and will walk off very gingerly. It was the punter. It was the kicker.
12: Oh.
11: Yeah.
12: Ooh. Yeah.
11: They just got their punter hurt.
12: Ouch. Ouch.
11: Running down and covering a kick.
12: He had to make the play. He was last one, and appears to be a leg injury.
11: Yeah, well,
12: he's getting off okay, but not what you want to do with your kicker and punter.
11: Well, if he's a punter and he's got a sore shoulder, no big deal. But
12: yeah.
11: Kicker limping off,
12: it's not good.
11: Not good for Thomas Moore. Dayton will go to work, actually the 44, just shy of the 45-yard line. First down to begin the second half. Hackett alongside Schottelmeyer. Motion man is Weatherly. The give to Hackett, bubbling wide and trying to fight his way back to the line of scrimmage, and he did not get there. He'll lose one.
9: Hackett, the ball carrier.
12: Their defensive line looks pretty strong right now. They've been doing a nice job against the running attack inside. Dayton had a lot of success the first couple of series running the football in between the tackles, but they've seemed to slow that down that second period and to begin the third period on the first down.
11: Mosseri split out wide to the left. Got Weatherly split wide to the right. Locko in a slot on that side. Pistol formation. Tight end in motion. Schottelmeyer to throw. Pocket's breaking down. He throws, and his pass is short, incomplete, intended for Carson Lubinski. It'll bring up a third down and 11.
12: Yeah, they put good pressure by inside linebacker. They brought him on a blitz. And one of the two brothers that, that play the inside backers for him considered their best defensive players, and he came through on a blitz and put pressure on Schottelmeyer.
11: So big third and 11 for Dayton to begin this second half. After they got outstanding field position on the return by Gavin Lockow. Can they cash in? They'll have to convert here on third and 11. Hackett alongside Schottelmeyer, two wide left, one man wide right. Schottelmeyer throws a bubble screen. Lockow looking for blocks. They're not there.
12: Nothing.
11: Loses another yard. Dayton will have to punt the football.
9: To Gavin Lockow, but a loss on the play, and it brings up fourth down.
11: Well, a quick three and out to begin this second half, and Dayton's punt unit is back out on the field. And Ben Lavelle, who averaged more than 50 yards a kick in that first half, needs to find another boomer within him as Noom Gawili is back standing at his own 10-yard line. Thackety's a long snapper. Good snap. Lavelle. High kick. Gawili, fair catch made at the 11. Well, Ben Lavelle's turned into a weapon.
12: Yeah, he really has. I was a little bit surprised that fair catch. He was going to have some room to run with the ball, but they probably instructed him just to fair catch that stuff and don't take any chances. But he had some yards there, some space to run. But okay, defense, let's hold him right here.
11: Frickers, your home of fun, food, sports, and spirits, and also the Trevor Andrews Show every Monday night. Frickers on Woodman Drive, 7 to 8. We'll visit with the coach. Also, a couple of student athletes will be there as part of the program as well. First down, 11-yard line for Thomas Moore. Handoff on first down, goes inside, taking it to the outside.
12: Got him.
11: Is Wagner, and Wagner breaking tackles before he's finally driven out of bounds. But a flag thrown in the backfield. You saw it, Coach.
12: Yeah, they were holding our defensive end big time, and he wasn't able to get off. So that ball will come back.
11: Yeah, it was a nice run by Caleb Wagner, but four not.
12: Yeah, holding at the point of attack.
10: Number two, half the distance from the previous spot, replay first down.
11: So back at the 11, moving down inside the six. And we'll call it first down and 16. Dayton up 13-7 here early in this second half, as we've not had any scoring since about midway through the first quarter. Chesser has Wagner alongside him in the shotgun. High snap. Chesser hit as he released. Blocker out there, but the Dayton Flyers fight through it. And I think it's no gain on the play after the completion to Shaheem Drew, as Dayton was right on him to drop him at the line of scrimmage. Yeah. It'll be second down, 16.
12: Yeah, wide receiver screen, and the Dayton defense responded very, very well. Good support out of the secondary to stop that play.
11: Yeah. Well, and remember, the kicker, punter, got hurt.
12: Let's get him into that situation right now. Third down and long.
11: Pass out in the flat for Gawili, and he stepped out of bounds at the 11. He's back at the original line of scrimmage, so it'll be third down and 10. Third down and 10, a big play for Dayton's defense right here. Pat McLaughlin trots out on the field as an extra corner. Dayton will still come with a four-man rush.
9: Ball to the 11-yard line.
11: Joe Kingsbury will be the only linebacker out there.
12: Three by one.
11: Third and 10. Chesser throwing. There's an inside screen again, and trying to break tackles, but not able to get outside is Javon Bostic. He's going to be well short of the first down. Brought down at the 16, and the punt unit comes out. But who will we see back there to punt the football? Yes.
12: I believe it is a different punter.
11: It is a new punter, yeah. Inside the five. Kind of rugby's it away.
12: Oh, come on.
11: And
12: they threw the flag on that.
11: McLaughlin feels it, and they're going to get a flag for running into the punter.
12: Oh, man. He walked into it.
10: The receiver back. We got a flag on the play.
11: You know, the new punter. Linebacker George Guidley. He's limping off. I mean, when a rugby-style kicker runs into somebody.
12: Yeah, and that's what happened. He's a rugby-style, and yeah, we hit him, no question, after the punt.
13: Receiving team, 5-yard penalty.
11: Oh, it's running, so it's not.
13: Okay.
11: All right, so
12: okay.
11: It's not a roughing.
12: Position. Okay.
11: So just a 5-yard penalty. It'll still be fourth down.
12: Fourth and two.
11: And he got shaken up. I don't know who they've got to kick the football.
13: Correction. Running into the kicker, Dayton. That penalty was declined. Dayton's ball, first down.
11: Well, they, you know what? They don't want to kick the ball again because I don't know if they have a kicker.
12: They don't have anybody.
11: I don't think they've got anyone to kick the ball.
12: They got to get organized. They don't want to take a chance. They don't have anybody else right now. And you probably travel with just two punters. And give him time. He looks like he's going to be okay. The young man that just punted for him, he got off on his own accord. But we get a break. We get a big break.
11: Yeah, George Guidley is their backup punter, and he was the guy that was shaken up. All right, Dayton takes over right of midfield. Leading 13-7, looking for the first down of the second half. And again, given good field position, but needing to cash in on it. Luke Hansen is the running back behind Bryce Schondemeyer in the pistol. One man wide, that's Museri. Tight receivers on the right. Give inside Hansen. Tripped and loses a yard.
12: Came hard from the outside.
11: Penetration from Tofa Luwani at linebacker.
12: Yeah, linebacker. He just lined up a little bit wide and just came hard from the outside edge and snuck in behind it, made the tackle without anybody putting a helmet on him. You don't anticipate that young man being able to make a play from that far outside, but he was there. Good hustle, made a good play.
11: Second down and 11 after a loss of a yard. Two wide right, one man wide left. Hackett in at running back. He's standing alongside Schondemeyer now.
12: Coming
11: on
12: six.
11: Second down and 11. The give to Hackett. Hackett fights his way upfield, and Hackett still moving the pile, and somehow he was able to pick up six. It'll bring up now a third down and 5.
12: Good hard run. Excellent hard run off to our left side. Left tackle was able to get some real good movement there for us.
10: That was
12: very nice offensive play for the Dayton Flyers.
10: Stop made by number 90.
11: We got Zach McDowell. Dayton center is down. Now, Zach is normally a starting right guard, but with Ben Heathner, one of Dayton's captains, sidelined, he's had to move into the center spot, and we see quickly on the sideline Lazar Babich warming up.
10: So make sure to come on out and support the Flyers.
11: Dayton medical staff out on the field taking a look at Zachary. Well, at the end of the game, we'll be choosing the defensive play of the game sponsored by Vandia Blacktop and Seal Coating. 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Zachary McDowell coming off, but coming off rather slowly.
12: Yeah, it's some kind of a leg injury, but maybe he can shake it off. You know, we have some little bit of depth in that offensive line, but not at the center spot. That's the one position that's that extra skill that you must have. So always a little bit concerned with snaps and everything else. This will be the first time this young man's played.
11: Third down 5. Big snap coming up here. Schondelmeyer awaits it. Good snap back to him. He fires over the middle. Caught. Useri with the first down. Right at the 40-yard line.
12: He got the first down with the lean, falling forward. Nice first down. Schondelmeyer got hit after the play. Hey, they're putting some pressure on him. He's not having a lot of time back there to sit and look over things. Their defensive ends come pretty well. They rush hard and do a nice job against Dayton's passing game.
11: First down of the second half for Dayton, right at the 40-yard line of Thomas Moore. Again, the pistol formation, Hackett the deep back behind Schondelmeyer. Here comes the blitz. The handoff goes inside. Hackett will take it wide. Hackett cuts inside. Hackett runs over a tackler and has a first down at the 28-yard line.
12: That's really good vision by Hackett. Excellent vision. They came with a hard blitz, hit two inside backers. They made a nice cut at the line of scrimmage. Found an open seat over our right side. Flaherty at our offensive tackle. Made a nice block. Young man's playing for the first time this year. Played very little last year. Our biggest lineman, 6'9".
11: 349.
12: Big boy.
11: And Hackett literally hid behind him. First down at the 28 of the Saints. Hard count by Schondelmeyer nearly drew him offside. Play clock winding down to 5. Schondelmeyer takes the snap. The give to Hackett. Sweeping the right side. Cuts it inside. And Hackett again, with just good hard running, is ahead for a gain down to the 23. It's another gain of 5 and a second down and 5.
12: Yeah, it was really a nice play. You know, they had a corner that was coming fast, quick off the outside, but Thulin made a nice block on him that'll create another little lane in there to pick up another 3 yards.
11: And we got another Thomas Moore player hurt.
12: Kind of at the point of attack.
11: But there's also a chance that we could be seeing some guys that are cramping, and that would be my hope.
12: It could be. It's pretty humid right now with all that rain that we had this morning, and it's heating up. It's one of the brothers that is really, according to Coach Whalen, one of their better defensive players.
11: Totu Luwani.
12: I'm glad you pronounced that for me.
11: Ball's going to be spotted at the 23-yard line. Dayton putting a nice drive together so far, but it's got to end in points. Zach McDowell's on the sideline. He's on the bicycle. The training staff down there with him.
12: I wouldn't think that's...
11: His helmet's still on.
12: That might be cramped.
11: That's a positive sign to me. The fact he's still got his helmet on means he is in this game still. The second down and 5, 23-yard line. Dayton up 13-7, Premier Health Radio scoreboard. 8 minutes to play, third quarter. Schondelmeyer in the shotgun. Alongside him is Hackett.
12: All 11 of their players within 5 yards of the line of scrimmage.
11: Good snap. The give to Hackett. Bubbles wide that right-hand side again. Cuts inside and tiptoes out of bounds, but not before he picks up a Dayton first down at the 14-yard line.
12: Well, another great block by Flaherty. Drew Flaherty, our offensive right tackle. He sealed that line, sealed that end to allow Hackett to push that thing to the outside. So I'll tell you what, Flaherty's had a couple of nice offensive plays here for the Flyers.
11: Just when they needed him most. Now Hackett will split out of the backfield. It's an empty backfield with Schondelmeyer back there waiting the snap from Babich. He drops the throw. He fires. Pass is complete. And rolling out of bounds after making the catch is the tight end, Carson Lubinski.
10: Schondelmeyer's pass complete.
12: Yeah, Lubinski's a nice tight end. Had some playing time last year. Made a nice clean catch. Just simply bent it to the outside to pick up a good 6-yard gainer on first down.
11: Well, I was off by a couple of miles. Not Carson Lubinski from Bellbrook, but rather that was Bryce Cowgill from Centerville. Like I say, off by a couple miles, that's all.
12: They probably drive in together to campus.
11: Gain of 7, second down 3. Ball's at the 8-yard line. Locko on the jet sweep. Got a block. Heading for the cone and dives into the end zone. Yeah. Touchdown.
12: How about that? There we go. Nice. Is that a cone knocked over? I hope not a flag over there.
11: No, that's just a cone.
12: All right, all right.
11: Boy, he got a great block out there on the edge. And I'm waiting for the guys to run off to give credit where credit is due. You know, I think it was Calgo out there that just gave him that block that sprung him into the end zone.
12: Well, he had a sprint race to outrun a young man that had an edge, a little bit of an angle on him, but I'll tell you, Laco one-on-one, he's probably gonna beat you.
11: Well, Dayton's gonna go for two here. I do believe they kept the offense out there, trying to chase the missed extra point from the first quarter. Right now, 19-7 Dayton on top, and try to make it a 21-7 lead if they can get the two-point conversion here.
12: Taking it from the hash mark. Moved it over on the right hash. Going unbalanced.
11: Unbalanced to the right-hand side. Motion that way with Kelly. And we got a flag. And a false start on Dayton.
12: Well, that changes things. That changes things. What are you going to do? You going to kick it? Going to kick it.
11: Yeah, they're going to kick it now.
12: Yep.
11: I think the new center might have moved the ball a little bit, just a little. All right.
12: Those little things. All right. Stroke it through there. Here we go.
11: Okay, now we're on for the extra point try. So, essentially, it becomes a 25-yard field goal.
10: The holder, number 10, Luke
11: Pennington, will hold. He's the backup quarterback. Good snap. Kick is up, and the kick is good. He got it inside the left upright. We'll pause. 6:34 to play in the third quarter. Dayton 20. Thomas Moore, 7.
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11: Larry Hanskin alongside Mike Kelly back at Welcome Stadium. An 8-play, 50-yard drive. Took 4:23 off the third quarter clock. An 8-yard touchdown pass from Bray Schottelmeyer to Gavin Laco. Extra point by David Maurer. Good. Dayton leads now 20-7 with 6:34 to play in the third quarter. Maurer kicking off, and this kick will be returned. Gowilly is upended and goes down hard about the 20-yard line.
10: Gowilly with the run back.
11: Someone got a pretty good lick on him. And I think it was Ryan Martin, wide receiver out of River Forest, Illinois.
10: Ryan Martin with the stop.
12: Hit him low, hit him right at the ankles, and he did a total flip. Didn't land on his feet. Landed on his back.
11: All right, Dayton adding to its lead, a two-score lead, 6:30 to play in the third quarter. And a little bit of momentum right now.
12: Yeah, that's one of their skilled athletes, without a doubt.
11: Now Chester comes up underneath center on first down. From the 22, he looks to throw. His pass is caught, and that's going to be close to a first down. Jaden Combs with the catch. And he's ridden out of bounds. It's going to be a nice gain number up to the 30, a gain of 8. It'll be second down and 2.
10: He's brought down by number 11, Steve McCormick. As well, number 18, Ron Topic. For a first down for the
11: Saints. They spot him at the 31, so it's a first down. Gain of 10 on the play. First down. Cheshire now in the shotgun. Play action. Keeps it himself around the edge. Got a block. Fighting off a block and hanging on for dear life to bring him down. David Curl, the third. Ends up being just a short gain.
10: David Curl, the third.
12: Well, he had a shot at him in the backfield, but he was able to shake it, pick up a yard, but looked like right from the beginning it was going to be a couple-yard loss. Second down and nine.
11: Dayton coming with a four-man front, two linebackers. Second down, nine. Fake of the reverse. Cheshire is sacked. David Curl, the third, came in, did not buy on the reverse fake. He flat out whipped Noom Gawili, who was supposed to block him, and that's a big loss all the way back to the 25-yard line. It's third down and 16.
12: Kind of one of those trick plays, and it brought him in long in short motion, which they haven't done this game, and we made him pay for it. Made a nice play, third down and long.
11: Third down 16 at the 25-yard line.
12: Dayton's in a three-man line front right now. Let's see if they show, bring somebody else.
11: Extra corner in. Cheshire drops to throw. It's a bubble screen. Caught out there. Some blockers in front of him. And
12: easy,
11: then...
12: Easy, easy, easy.
11: Javon Brooks makes a good hit. To drop down Kamali Pemberton. Short of the first down by about 7 yard lines. 7 yards. And we'll see the punt unit come out. And kicking the ball again will be George Guiduli, the backup punter. Kind of a rugby styler, at least that's what he...
12: That's what it looked like.
11: He showed the last time. Pat McLaughlin is deep to await this kick back at the 25-yard line. Good snap. Gets it away. It's a high kick, but it doesn't go very far. McLaughlin makes the fair catch at the 33.
12: Good job. Good job. 13, number 13. Nice job. Good fair catch.
11: All right, so Dayton adds to its score, gets a three and out, and all seems right in the world for the time being. But you got a lot of work left to do here.
12: A lot of work.
11: 4:07 to play, third quarter. Premier Health Radio scoreboard. Dayton leads 20-7, and the Flyers will start this possession at their own 33-yard line. Mason Hackett, the running back, alongside Bryce Schondelmeyer with two men wide right on first down. Weatherly, the tight end, in motion. Hackett following him. Looks for a little crease up the middle. Is able to find it somehow. And he got three on the play. Second down, seven. Well, Hackett's just having himself a fine ball game.
12: Well, I tell you what, Hanson and Hackett both, they read the lines well, and they're patient. They have to be patient. And, take those 3-4 yard gainers all day long.
11: Hackett up to 65 yards rushing on the day. And Dayton facing now second down and seven at the 36-yard line, their own 36. Play action fake. Schondelmeyer to throw to Hackett coming out of the backfield. And cannot make enough people miss, and he ends up gaining just a yard on the play.
12: I think he might have got a little too fancy there. I think he could have picked up 2 or 3 yards if he just packed it straight ahead, but he's not used to being out there in a flat wide open like that. So third down and long.
11: Third down and six at the 37-yard line, Dayton's own 37. Third quarter clock running with 2:54 to play, Dayton leading 20-7. Roy Lewis IV is wide to the left. Musseri wide to the right. Locko in a slot on the left-hand slide.
12: Come with pressure from the outside.
11: Tight end Weatherly in motion. Back to throw. Schondelmeyer over the middle. It's incomplete. A drop by Musseri. There again, I think he had just so much room to run after the catch, but did not have the catch first.
12: Yep. Didn't catch it. All right.
11: Ben Lavelle coming on to punt the football.
10: Ben Lavelle on to punt.
11: Noom Gawili will be back. Last time Ben boomed one, and Gawili looked like he had some room to return, but opted just for a fair catch.
12: Yeah.
11: Let's see if he tries to make a play this time for the Saints. Good snap. Bend, low, end over end kick.
12: Bounce, bounce, bounce.
11: And takes a great Dayton bounce. And Gawili picks it up. Now running laterally, and he is going to finally go down at the 26-yard line.
10: Gawili brings it back out across the 25-yard line to about the 21.
12: A little bit surprised he fielded that ball. That's
11: a gutsy move.
12: Yeah, it's a gutsy move. Picked up 5 yards out of it, so he did the right thing.
11: Well, and plus if he lets it go.
12: Yeah, never know.
11: It's going to go. Yeah. Spot the ball to 27. And that's where Thomas Moore goes to work on offense.
10: First and 10, Saints.
11: Ben Chesser, quarterback alongside him, Caleb Wagner. Split backs, in fact. Pemberton is the other back. Twin backs either side, and Wagner leaves the backfield. They throw the screen out to Pemberton. Pemberton had blockers in front of him, and he's driven out of bounds, but not before he's going to be close to a first down.
10: Kamali Pemberton with the carry. Knocked out by Mirko Jakic, number 75. Paul Netke, number 37.
11: Gain of 9 on the play. It'll be second down and 1. How about Mirko Jakic from defensive tackle?
12: Yeah.
11: Runs him down.
12: Well, this is what I would call a waste play. Second down and 1 foot. Don't be shocked if we get a deep ball here, Larry.
11: Again, split backs either side of Cheshire. And they run a handoff inside Wagner. Wagner's going to lose yardage.
12: Off yards.
11: Oh, wow. So they went from second and inches to now they're looking at third, and they've got a full 3 yards.
12: Okay, they've had success in that first half with the option play and the quarterback draw. Got to be alert for those two plays, which I thought was their two best offensive plays in that first half. We have not seen them in the second half yet.
11: Third down, 3. Ball at the 34-yard line. Clock down to 1:11 to play in the third quarter. Dayton leading 20-7. Gawili in motion. Stops, changes directions. Cheshire takes the snap, retreats to throw. Looking for Gawili. He's looking for the deep ball. Back there to break it up.
12: Nice break.
11: Is Jazz Boykin. He just turned at the last minute and put a hand in to knock it away.
12: I don't know how Coach Horcher coaches that anymore at corners, but anytime you're running step by step and you have your back to the ball, you simply watch the wide receiver's eyes as you're running down alongside him. He'll tell you when that ball's close and when you need to turn and knock it down.
11: Giugludi on to the punt. He fumbles it. Trying to get away, and he does, in fact, kick it. McLaughlin fields it over his shoulder, made the fair catch.
12: What a crazy play that was.
10: McLaughlin takes it.
12: What a crazy play that was.
10: On the line drive punt.
11: Back at the 28-yard line.
12: Well, I give credit to their punter having enough sense to go ahead and punt it after he had a bad snap and was scrambling around back there. Very ugly play that turned out in a basically a positive for them, but Dayton has the ball back in their hands with the lead. And decent field position to start.
11: Change of possession. Time for you to head to the fridge. 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Bud Light, drink easy, college football fans. First down, Flyers own 28-yard line. Leading 20-7, 49 seconds to play in the third quarter. Locko in motion from right to left. Here comes the blitz. Schottelmeyer throws over the middle. Incomplete. I say it incomplete breathlessly because...
12: I tell you what,
11: Lubinski got his hand on it. Yeah. You see that ball tipped.
12: That was scary, boy. You get a tip ball up over the middle. It was a high pass. One hand, that thing. That's Pick City if you're not very fortunate. Second down, 10.
11: Still at the 28-yard line. Still a 20-7 Dayton lead, but now 46 seconds remaining in the third quarter on the Premier Health Radio scoreboard. Two wide left, one man wide right for Schottelmeyer. Lubinski tight end in motion. Handoff goes inside and trying to move the pile, but to no avail.
10: Noah Spencer.
11: He got a yard. It'll be third down and 9.
12: Yeah, utilizing all three running backs in the second half, trying to keep them fresh.
10: Molly ball at the 29-yard line.
11: All right, down to
10: down.
11: What could be the last play of the third quarter. Clock is running with 16 seconds to play in the quarter. Dayton up 20-7. Tight formation, double tight ends, but then two men wide left-hand side. Hackett in the backfield behind Schottelmeyer. And Dayton will let the third quarter clock run down. We'll pause. The end of three. It's Dayton 20 and Thomas Moore 7.
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18: Sunny skies for both Saturday and Sunday with high temperatures in the 80s. I'm Chief Meteorologist Austin Cheney on your home of the Flyers, WHIO.
11: Larry Hans, get Mike Kelly back at Welcome Stadium. The fourth quarter sets to begin. Dayton with a 20-7 lead over Thomas Moore, and the Flyers facing a third down and nine at their own 29-yard line. Bryce Schottelmeyer in the shotgun. Sends Ethan Thulin in motion. Schottelmeyer, screen pass. Hackett, blockers out in front of him. Hackett sprints ahead. Hackett first down. Hackett across midfield and down in Thomas Moore territory. A first down for Dayton.
12: Well, Larry, that's not a touchdown, but that's a hot diggity ball dog play right there. That's a huge play. Third and 10, backed up a little bit. Going into the fourth quarter, huge first down for the Dayton Flyers.
11: Spot the ball at the 44-yard line.
10: In the Thomas Moore
11: territory. And there again, Drew Flaherty at right tackle, making some things happen over there. First down, 44-yard line. Pistol formation. Schottelmeyer waits the snap. Thomas Moore showing blitz. Here they come. Schottelmeyer pumps, throws inside screen to the tight end. Weatherly fights his way down close to another first down. He got nine. It'll be second and one at the 35.
12: I tell you, I really like that Weatherly. He's an all-around player, all-around athlete. He'll do a lot of different things for the Dayton Flyers. Had a great first opening game. And might be the first time you mentioned him today, but good catch, good hard run afterwards.
11: Second and one just shy of the 35. Noah Spencer in at running back, the deep back behind Schottelmeyer with two men wide to the right-hand side. Tight end Calgill in motion. They give to Spencer. Spencer straight ahead. Spencer with the twist and the drive has the first down. Needed one, and he gained five.
12: I'll tell you what, that offensive line did a heck of a job right now. That was what we call an eight-man front. They had everybody, eight guys, right up there on that line of scrimmage, which means they're going to hit every gap, fill it with big bodies, and somehow or another, he moved that ball down in there to pick up another nice first down, Dayton Flyers.
11: Stays in the ball game at running back. No, he checks out. Running back right now lined up at tailback is Gavin Locko. Two men wide to the right for Schottelmeyer.
12: Halfback Schottelmeyer, pass.
11: Play action. Throw. Again, there's a screen.
12: Nice block.
11: For Weatherly. Weatherly fights his way ahead, and he's going to be close to another first down. He just got him the ball. Let him do the rest as he's down to the 22. That ends up being a gain of eight. It'll be second down and two.
12: I'll tell you what, I missed the number, but we had an outstanding block to free him up and pick up some extra yards on that play out here at this wide receiver position. Nice offensive play for the Dayton Flyers. We're moving.
11: Flyers taking their time as well in the huddle. I mean, you're not eating clock, but you just don't need to be in a hurry. Spencer, the deep back. Schottelmeyer in the pistol. And we got movement.
12: I think we got him.
11: Yeah, they blow the whistle. The blow play dead as Schottelmeyer completed a pass down to Mussari inside the five.
12: I think our center saw that that defensive lineman jump, and he snapped that ball right now. Back up center. That's a heady play, if that's the case.
13: Defense.
12: Yes, sir.
11: Yep, there's a first down. Well, and I'm glad to say that it was Zach McDowell back in at center.
12: Oh, Zach back in there?
11: He's back
12: good,
11: in.
12: Good.
11: So
12: great play.
11: Made a veteran play right there.
12: You give that 5 yard gained to our center.
11: First down at the 17 yard line of Thomas Moore. Chain gang a little slow to react, and they finally get things set and we can get back to football. Spencer remains the running back. Calgill tight end in motion. Schottelmeyer, play action fake.
12: Getting
11: steps up.
12: It.
11: Oh, he's in trouble. In trouble, and he's sacked. Drop back at the 20-yard line. Taj Meadows got a hold of the back of his jersey and pulled him down.
12: Yeah, Meadows, defensive lineman for them, and defensive end. He's one of their captains, one of their leading players. And he won that battle. He beat us on the outside, and Johnny didn't see him coming. Thank goodness he secured a football. We didn't lose that football. That was a remedy for a possible fumble.
11: Second down and 13. Locko awaiting a direct snap. Play action fake. Broke a jersey tackle and has yardage down to close to the 12-yard line. He just went right up the gut. Now, Schottelmeyer stayed in the game, was lined up at tailback. So, I mean, if you're over there side of the ball, you got to think, okay, they're going to toss it back to him. Instead, Locko, play action fake, and he takes it on a quarterback draw, if you will, right up the gut.
12: Yeah, they both could throw the football in that situation. But, that's all Locko. Speed.
11: Gain of eight. Third down and four at the 12-yard line. Schottelmeyer, handoff goes inside to Hackett. Hackett, nope, got one. Be fourth down and three from the 11. Dayton leads 20-7.
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11: 10:08 to play in the game on the Premier Health Radio scoreboard. And David Maurer, the kicking team, is going to come on the field.
12: All right, stroke it through there.
10: Big lining up for the field goal attempt. David Maurer.
12: Good snap, good hold. 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
11: Good snap, good hold. Kick is up, and the kick is good.
12: Beautiful.
11: Pause. 9:42 to play in the game. 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
11: Larry Hansky alongside Mike Kelly back at Welcome Stadium. 9:42 to play in the game. Dayton now leading 23-7 as David Maurer tacks on the 28-yard field goal to extend the Dayton lead, and Maurer set to kick things off. Bauer hits another high, deep ball that will not be returned. So now it's up to the Dayton defense to not give up anything easy.
12: Nothing easy. Nothing easy.
11: A 23-7 lead after a 10-play, 61-yard drive. Took 6:07 off the clock, and that was big there. 28-yard field goal by Maurer, his third of the season. And the Dayton lead is 23-7. So a 16-point lead, which means it's a two-score lead, and that would be two touchdowns and two two-point conversions just to tie the game. So Dayton can't give up anything easy here with 9:42 left to play in the game. Dayton's showing a little blitz here. Cheshire checks off. Hands the ball off inside and going nowhere. I mean nowhere. Caleb Wagner, as he got slung down right away.
12: Yeah, they're trying to an old-fashioned trap play. They pulled a backside tackle to come across to make it, and we just simply followed him. Our end followed him. Defensive end followed him and tackled him in the backfield.
11: Loss of four. Second down 14 from the 21. Cheshire to throw. Far sideline pass is caught.
12: Good tackle.
11: But McLaughlin right there to make the tackle. At the original line of scrimmage, or check that, it was David Curl made that tackle again.
12: And nice clean tackle.
11: So it's third down and 10.
10: Pass to Jason Lilly, number two.
11: And
10: the original line of scrimmage, this is
12: Dayton's got a three-man rush playing some coverage here. At least they're showing coverage. Three on top.
11: Cheshire drops to throw, looking to the left, now rolling to his left. Looks upfield, throws, passes.
12: He caught it.
11: Pat McLaughlin caught that. He caught that. They're saying incomplete. He caught it.
12: Wait. Oh, I think it's interception.
11: Oh, he intercepted that ball, but there's a flag down.
12: Shoot. What we got?
11: Roughing the passer.
12: Oh, man.
13: Personal foul. Roughing the passer. Defense, number 18. 15-yard penalty from the previous spot. Automatic first down.
11: Oh, boy.
12: Mm-mm-mm.
11: Ouch. That one hurts.
12: That hurts.
11: And just like that, free yardage with no time going off the clock.
12: Give him a little
11: Thomas
12: bit of life.
11: Moore, and they've got the ball at first down at their own 40.
12: Give him a little bit of life. Good field position. Spreading this out. Doubles two by two wides.
11: Wagner alongside Cheshire in the backfield. Cheshire surveys the Dayton defense. Flyers with a four-man front. They rush four. Cheshire to throw over the middle. His pass is caught. It is caught by Bostic, and they finally wrestle him down in Dayton territory.
12: Well, I'll tell you what, the quarterback threw a nice bullet in there, a nice strike, a deep ball. They're wide up. He showed his skills. He went up and made a nice clean catch, so let him off the hook, and they throw a big gainer in there.
11: Now first down in Dayton territory at the Flyer 44-yard line. Cheshire, play action, bubble screen. Blockers out in front, and shedding the blockers and making the hit is Javon Brooks. But not before it's a five-yard game. To Trey Townsend.
12: Yeah, they're going speed up now.
11: Gain of four, second down six at the Dayton 40-yard line. 7:30 to play in the game. Dayton leading 23-7. Two wide either side. Cheshire to throw. Fires. Pass is caught. First down inside the 30 at the 28-yard line. Jaden Combs makes the catch for the Saints.
12: Yeah, we're in zone coverage. We had somebody underneath, somebody on top, and the wideout read it well. Quarterback read it well. Just went in and sit right in behind him. Threw a nice strike in there. Another nice first down.
11: Spot the ball at the 27-yard line now. Cheshire to throw. Time. End zone, intercepted.
12: Go,
11: Javon Brooks with the pick. Javon
12: secure.
11: Up the sideline.
12: Secure.
11: And
12: secure.
11: Steps out of bounds at about the 20. 7-yard line. Third interception of the season for Javon Brooks.
20: Hot diggity dog, baby. That's huge, Larry. They were really putting some pressure on Dayton there. Dayton's defense with a lot of time left. Up just 2 touchdowns. That's a big play. That gives you some serious momentum as you go back out on the field offensively. Big play.
10: 29-yard line. First and 10.
11: Flyers take over at their own 29.
20: No hurry. No hurry.
11: Javon Brooks just read that play perfectly. On first down, Noah's

0: yard game.
1: Yep.
2: First and 10.
0: Spot the ball at the 46 and a first down for Dayton there. How the heck do you do that? 17-yard pickup on that play. Spencer stays in the game, deep back behind Schottelmeyer in the pistol. Now sets up alongside him. Here comes the blitz. The handoff again to Spencer. The sweeping around the right side, and he's down at the 45. Flag comes out. Flag comes out, though.
1: Probably a holding on Dayton. It was right there at the point where he was running the football, and Dayton, the heads are down. I bet you got a holding on Dayton. Well, we've had a number of penalties today, Larry, more than we did in the opening game.
0: Yeah, some things to, well, there'll be some things, you know, regardless of the outcome of this game.
1: Oh,
0: there'll be some things to clean up and clean up quickly.
3: Offense, number 76. A 10-yard penalty from the previous spot. Replay first.
0: Yeah, they got Drew Flaherty out there on the edge. He's had such a good ball game, too.
1: Yes, he has.
0: So second down and 20 now. Ball moved back to the 36. Clock, though, running with 5:58 to go in the game. Dayton's leading 23-7. Spencer remains the running back. Schottelmeyer in the pistol. Now Spencer sets up alongside. The give to Spencer. Same play, sweeping that same side. Spencer bounces it wide, and Spencer gets cut down, but he got all the penalty yardage back.
2: Back across the original line of scrimmage.
1: You know what Spencer has? He has a little bit more juice, a little bit more speed than our two starting backs, two what I call our starting backs, and Hanson and Hackett. But he has some shake and bake. But those two guys, bigger, a little bit stronger, a little bit more mature. They can pound it for five. For Spencer, he could take the thing all the way to the goal line if he get a couple blocks. He just has a little bit better overall, all-around athlete, if you will.
0: Second down and 10 now, back at the 46. And a give to Spencer. Sweeping outside. He's not going to get anywhere this time. No gain. He got run down by Tofa Luwani, one of the Luwani brothers.
2: No gain on the play.
0: And it'll be third down and 10.
2: Third down.
1: Keep that clock running right now. Just keep that clock running. No hurry.
0: Mikey Hess checks in at running back now.
1: Take it down at least 5 seconds before you have that thing snapped. So, Schottelmeyer, I'm sure the coaches are talking to him right now in the earpiece.
0: Clock running, 4:22 to play in the game. Dayton up 23-7, facing a third down and 10 at their own 46-yard line. Schottelmeyer will throw. His pass is caught, and that's a first down.
1: Nice job.
0: That's a first down. Mike Musseri right a yard beyond the first down marker.
1: He knew exactly how far he had to go, and Johnny had time to throw it. Threw a nice soft ball in there. That's another very, very nice first down. Gives you three downs to clock this thing down. You can get it down to a couple of minutes very easily at this point in the contest.
0: First down at the 42-yard line of Thomas Moore. Two wide left, one man wide right. Schottelmeyer in the shotgun. Locko in motion. Play action. Shawnee rolls out. Looks upfield, throws it ahead to Locko. Breaks a tackle. Locko sprints ahead and picks up a first down.
2: Schottelmeyer's pass complete. Number 12, Gavin.
1: Yeah, it looked like it was going to be a 2-yard gain. 12-yard gain because of Locko.
0: Spot the ball at the 29-yard line, and the possession will continue for the Dayton Flyers. And the clock will continue to run. With 3:19 to play in the game, Premier Health Radio scoreboard, it's a 23-7 Dayton lead.
2: Ball at the 29-yard line of the Saints.
1: Schottelmeyer turned around and looked at clocks, see how much time he has before he has to snap this ball. That's experience right there.
0: Mikey Hess behind him as a running back. First down at the 29. The give to Hess. Hess ahead for a yard. And the clock will run.
2: Mikey Hess.
1: I just looked down below us here in the stands, and there's two people. Looks like a Mr. and Mrs. They have Hess on their back. He got a standing ovation on that run. How about that? First time he's had a chance to play.
0: And they're sitting with the Hacketts.
1: Yeah, sitting right beside the Hacketts.
0: And they're all from Newark.
1: They're all together.
0: They're all from Newark.
1: Yep. Oh, Newark Catholic. Boy, have we had a lot of success. I talked with Musselman, Timmy Musselman, just yesterday. No.

0: great cornerback for us from Newark Catholic.
1: Spencer in the backfield as the running back now. Second down and 9 from the 28. And the give to Spencer. And he stretched to get back to the line of scrimmage and didn't quite. So going to bring up a third down and 10. And we're going to see a timeout taken. Or no, it's a 2-minute timeout taken by Thomas Moore. As Dayton will be looking at a third down. And third down 10, really. And of course, then you'll have the 2-minute timeout after this play. So, good use of a timeout there by Thomas Moore.
0: Yeah.
1: Well, Frankers, your home of fun, food, sports, and spirits. Also the home of the Trevor Andrews Show. Coming up Monday night, we'll be at Frankers on Woodman Drive, as we are every Monday, 7-8. We'll talk about this game. Also, take a look ahead at the last non-conference game on the schedule coming up a week from today at Eastern Kentucky.
0: Larry, I'm thinking ahead, but I guarantee you our coaches have already decided what they'll do in this situation. But you have two downs here, and, you know, the points at this point don't mean anything. The clock is, you're sitting at 2 minutes and 9 seconds. Maybe we can just run this thing out. Let's go ahead and use both plays, two plays, eat up some more clock. Let them have the football. They're at the 25-yard line with a minute left. You try to kick in the field goal, get it blocked. Who in the heck knows what could happen? Let's be real secure with the football and everything that you do. A three-pointer would be nice if you had to use it, but why? It's the clock. The clock is the enemy now.
1: Third down and 9 from the 28-yard line of Thomas Moore. The give to Spencer. Spencer trip, but keeps his feet. Spencer going to get the first down and then some. He stepped out of bounds. Stops the clock, but Dayton keeps the ball at the 13-yard line. A first down for Dayton. And now we'll get to the 2-minute timeout.
0: See, I can't. I'm looking at that clock. How many timeouts do they have? They have them all, Larry?
1: They've got 2 left.
0: Yeah, 2 left. Yeah, okay.
1: Well, tell you what. Fans, when you're here at Welcome Stadium, Dayton may not be done scoring.
0: Never mind.
1: No, Spencer's done a nice job.
0: He really has.
1: Not seen a lot of Luke Hansen in this game. So here in the second half, a lot of Mason Hackett. And then here we've seen a lot of Noah Spencer here in the fourth quarter. Mikey Hess thrown in for a snap or two. Now Coach Ewald, the running backs coach, always has a contingent of running backs, guys that can carry the ball. And he's only coached like 3 guys that have set the all-time school rushing record.
0: I tell you what, he is dearly loved by our running backs, and not only our present running backs, but all of the alumni running backs that played for him. They have so much respect for him. He's always fired up out on the practice field in a positive way. Never says anything negative to the players, but he makes his point.
1: All right, first down at the 13-yard line, 2 minutes left in the game, Dayton up 23-7, and the whistle blows.
2: Prior to the snap, all officials are ready. We will replay it first down.
1: I've never heard that call before.
0: That's a new one. That's a new one.
1: Prior to the snap, we weren't watching. Spencer stays in the ballgame at running back behind Schonelmeyer in the pistol. Bryce, the give to Spencer. Broke a tackle in the backfield, broke another tackle, and he's down inside the 10 to the 9. That's a gain of 4.
3: Go Spencer, the ball carrier.
1: Clock will run.
3: Kofaluani, the tackle. As well as Avery Wander.
1: Thomas Moore's got 2 timeouts remaining, but appear to be disinclined to use them.
0: They're not going to use them. Flyers aren't going to use them, obviously. Flyers really don't need the score. It's not important. You'll run it. You're not going to be throwing the football around. simply going to run the ball, use that clock up.
1: Second down, six from the nine. High snap, toss, Spencer, sweep, broke a tackle, sprints, stiff arms, heading for the goal line, touchdown.
0: All right, can't blame him.
1: Well,
0: show it, baby.
1: I mean, it's just, what is he, supposed to just lay down?
0: No, absolutely not. They had two shots at him. He sidestepped him, danced a little bit, didn't showboat it in the end zone. Flyers, that's not the Flyer way. That's not the way they're going to do it. But they were going to run the football. Hopefully the clock runs out.
3: For the extra point try by David Bauer.
1: And that is the first Flyer touchdown for Noah Spencer. Sophomore out of Jackson, Tennessee. Bauer on for the extra point. It's good. We'll pause. 1:10 to play in the game. It's Dayton 30 and Thomas Moore 7.
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7: Sunny skies for both Saturday and Sunday with high temperatures in the 80s. I'm Chief Meteorologist Austin Cheney on your home of the Flyers, WHIO.
1: Larry Hanskin, Mike Kelly back at Welcome Stadium. 1:10 to go in the game. Dayton now leads Thomas Moore 30-7. David Bauer hit the extra point, kicks it off out of the back of the end zone, a 10-play, 71-yard drive. Noah Spencer, 9-yard run for his first Flyer touchdown.
0: Good for him. Good for him. We'll see a lot of that young man.
1: And you said his running back coach, Mark Ewald, also recruited him out of Tennessee.
0: He recruited him, yep. When we get it, Coach Ewald up here, I'd like to tell this quick little story on that young man and Tennessee folks.
1: Now, two timeouts remaining for Thomas Moore if they care to use them as they start at their own 25-yard line. Dayton up 30-7. First down handoff just goes right up the middle. A gain of two.
3: Markavius Smith. Stopped by Joe Kingsbury, number six. Linebacker for the Flyers. Pickup of two. Second and eight,
1: ball at the 27. I tell you what, Thomas Moore is not even anxious to break the huddle. They're just, they want to get this thing over and take the short bus ride back across the river to Northern Kentucky. Bubble screen. Noam Gwilly is dropped by Chaz Boykin. For a loss of three. And that probably will be the last play of the game.
0: I'd say it's it. Why take a chance on somebody getting bumped up and have another injury going into their next week's game? Just
1: under 10 seconds to play now. And the ball will not be snapped. Clock is down to double zeros.
8: This is the end of the game.
1: And this game is over. Our final score, Dayton 30. And Thomas Moore 7. We'll be back to wrap it up right after this.
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1: And we're back at Welcome Stadium. 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And the defensive play of the game was more of the defensive play of Dayton's corners. Chaz Boykin and Steve McCalmont, and then also Pat McLaughlin in there. They just did not allow anyone to get behind him and broke up passes in one-on-one coverage. And that kind of, that took away a large part of the arsenal of Thomas More.
0: That really did. I know going into the contest, the coaches were concerned about the vertical passing game that they had put together. When I say vertical, four people going deep, spread the field, and throw it up there, that 50-50 ball. But our young men did a great job in defending that play, and not once did they hit it. So hats off to those people. At the same time, I was impressed with their cue. That young man is going to be a fine player in somewhat a second-string quarterback. He wasn't the starter in the game. Number one came in a couple weeks ago and performed very, very well. So they have two good quarterbacks if the other young man gets healthy. They did some nice things against our defense.
1: Well, looking at the final numbers, Dayton 416 yards of total offense, 222 for Thomas More. Ben Chesler, the aforementioned Saints quarterback, 19-32, 140 yards. He was sacked twice and threw one interception. Leading ball carrier was Marquavius Smith with 40 yards on three carries. For the Dayton Flyers, Bryce Sondelmeyer, 19-27, 211 yards, a touchdown, sacked twice. And he also threw two picks, his first as a collegian. Mason Hackett, 15 carries for 65 yards. Noah Spencer, 9 carries for 61. Gavin Lacco, who also caught 5 passes for 34 yards, rushed the ball twice for 51 yards. Luke Hansen had 39 yards on 8 carries. He had a touchdown, Lacco a touchdown, and Spencer all with rushing touchdowns for Dayton. And we're joined on the Bud Light postgame show by defensive coordinator John Bowes as Dayton gets to 2-0 on the year. It wasn't easy, though, was it?
11: No. That's a good team. And, you know, we knew all week that quarterback could run around. He did it the first game. I think he had like a 30-yard run the first game against Wheeling they had. And then he could run around and he threw it a bit. But I think our guys did a great job of playing their keys. I think our D-line really dominated up front, which was really good to see. And we had a lot of plays in the backfield, sacks, TFLs, stuff like that.
1: And I thought we just mentioned, as you're on your way up here, that we do a defensive play of the game, and we didn't single out any one snap, but just the defensive play of your corners, Jazz Boykin, Steve McAlvin, and then Pat McLaughlin.
11: Yeah.
1: No one got behind him.
11: No.
1: And one-on-one coverage, defended.
11: Right. Yeah.
1: They defended.
11: Steve made an amazing play it was in the first quarter. They ran a post. Steve standing on the upfield shoulder, ran it all the way, was able to tip it away. Jazz had an amazing play on the two fade balls that they threw at Jazz and knocked them both down. And then Pat did really well with the limited snaps he got in. I did have to get after him a little bit. We were playing cover two, and he went inside, and that guy kind of got on the edge on us. Didn't hurt us, but that's what young corners do, and it's going to be really good tape for him to learn because he's going to be a really good player.
0: Good. I talked with you there earlier in the week about your game plan and your challenges. He said, you didn't say it this way, but I sense you were concerned about the vertical passing game, the deep ball passing, the 50-50 ball, as you guys call it. But they didn't hit it one on that. You guys did an incredible job. And quarterback, he was throwing it on the money, but we simply made those plays.
11: It was really good. Secondary did a great job with their eyes. They, the games we broke down and we even played them last year, they had a couple trick plays, and I think our kids did a fantastic job of getting in the right checks when we thought it was going to be a trick play and then covering it up really well.
1: You were down a linebacker today.
11: Yeah.
1: Not just a linebacker, a senior and a captain.
11: Yeah.
1: But David Curl did more than adequate.
11: Oh, yeah. So I know David's going to be a really, really good player. Last year he got in a little bit. He was just a little young. And, at linebacker you got to have some girth to you now. We got a whole year in the weight room with him, and now he's over 225.
0: Whoa.
11: And he can really play. He's very explosive. We've certainly missed Schmies, but when we get Schmies back, we'll have three pretty good ones right there, and Joe and Schmies and David.
0: A lot of humidity down there on that side.
11: It was hot. Yeah. And then the sun came out a little bit. Yeah. But I thought our kids played super well. Coach Andrews gets those guys prepared so well during the week. Our guys know the game plan. They know how to implement it. They're just UD guys playing for each other.
0: From a technical standpoint, defensive coach, Coach Chamberlain and I bumped each other at halftime. Two plays that we thought stung us, and they did a nice job with it, but the option play, the quarterback, and then the quarterback draw.
11: The QB draw, yeah, for sure. It's the option play. It was a great check by them, I'm pretty sure.
0: Yeah.
11: We showed a 6-up look, and we were playing man behind it, so I think they checked to it.
0: Checked to it.
11: So it was a really good play by them. We got to execute a little bit better, obviously, but we didn't go back to that look because I figured that they just check it to
0: How
11: it.
0: How about
11: yeah.
0: that? That's, yeah. Thanks for sharing that with me. I don't know if our fans out there understand all that.
11: We had six guys on the line, so a lot of good offensive coordinators, offensive game plan guys usually check that speed option because now you're usually typically one guy short.
0: One
11: over
0: guy
11: there.
0: Short.
11: Yeah. And then
0: him?
11: The quarterback draw, that kid, he could
0: he
11: run
0: could,
11: around.
0: Yeah.
11: He was, he could run around a little bit.
0: Yeah.
11: I thought the Fairmont guy was going to run around a little bit more, but he didn't really run around on us a couple weeks ago. Now, this kid kind of ran around on us. Yeah. I thought our D-line in the second half did a much better job keeping him in the pocket.
0: Yeah.
1: Let's talk about poise. And your team was challenged. Their poise was challenged in a variety of ways.
11: Sure.
1: Things were going great. That challenges your poise.
11: Yeah.
1: Things were not going great. That challenges your poise. The other guys are getting a little chippy at you, barking at you, making noise. That gets at your poise. Did you guys play a level-headed game?
11: I think so. We had the one penalty there on Ross, and I think that was more of a it wasn't a penalty of frustration. I think he was just playing really hard. He hit the quarterback late a little bit right there. Then that was at the end of the game. But, in the middle of that second quarter, they started to get a little momentum. I thought our kids did a great job of killing their momentum and kind of taking that back from the second quarter to third quarter, and then our offense kind of got right back on the board there in the fourth quarter and kind of ate up all the clock, which is really good. So I think our kids did a great job of getting on the sideline. Coach Andrews always talks to them right before they go out. They were listening to them, eyes on Coach Andrews, he gave great messages. Our kids took that, you know, and applied it on the field. And like you said, we played a lot great poise, and then we were physical with those guys as soon as we got out.
1: All right, one more non-conference game,
11: yep.
1: Which is both a challenge and an opportunity,
11: yeah,
1: to get better as a football team and also to measure yourselves as a football team. What's this week ahead looking like, getting ready for Eastern Kentucky?
11: Yeah, I love playing these type of games. You know, when I was at William & Mary and UNH, we played an FBS opponent. You know, when we're here, we're going to play a scholarship FCS team, you know, and they're going to be, you know, looking really good and stuff like that. I usually don't have to motivate our guys too much because I usually tell those guys, hey, they passed on you guys. You guys could have had a scholarship. They took somebody else. Let's go play really hard with a chip on our shoulder. And our kids usually do that. You know, our 4 years here, we've beat, two scholarship teams and we were tight with another two right there last year against Eastern and Indiana State the year before that. So it's going to be a really good challenge. I haven't really watched Eastern Kentucky yet. I watched them a little bit. I know they can run the ball really well, and so that's going to be a big option. And then hopefully we get, you know, some injured guys back, Schmies and Emmanuel back, and those guys can play in that game, which would really help us.
1: All right. Well, for appearing on the Bud Light postgame show, Coach Bowes gets some Frickers bucks to
11: sweet.
1: Frickers, home of fun food, sports, and spirits, and also the home of the Trevor Andrews Show Monday night, 7-8. We'll be live at Frickers on Woodman Drive. We'll talk about this game. Look forward to that game at Eastern Kentucky next week. That wraps things up here. On behalf of Dalton Matthews back at our studios, Hall of Fame Coach Mike Kelly alongside me, I'm Larry Hanskin. Our final score was Dayton 30, Thomas More 7. 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
29: Held us back.
30: Yeah.
29: We wanted to acquit her. And I'm like, really? But when you see them, it's like it all becomes very clear.
30: Yeah.
29: Because they you talk right out of central casting of nutty liberal women. There, that's who they are.
30: Oh, I think that's true. Yeah.
29: Yeah. I mean, and it was wild, man.
30: Yeah, NBC talked to a few of the jurors who wanted to acquit Lindsey Clancy. And, well, she was really mad about the guy who wanted to convict her on murder, like you said.
29: Yeah.
31: Well, this is astounding.
30: It is.
32: Every one of us, in the hours of her frustration, would get up and walk the room. Because you just couldn't sit anymore. And we'd all go to the cart with the exhibits. He, I think, got up to the cart once, very briefly, and went back to his seat. He would not interact with us, and try to understand. We read to him on numerous occasions the definition of reasonable doubt from Judge Sullivan's instruction. He actually said one day in the end, well, why don't we have the judge come in and read it again? And we were like, no, we have it in front of us.
0: Oh, my gosh.
32: We don't need that. And we would highlight it and, you know, so-and-so, this is the definition of reasonable doubt. But he had the hardest time getting off the fact that Lindsay viciously killed her children.
29: Right, because that's what she did. I know. That was the lamest. Yeah. Oh, my gosh.
30: He just got all hung up and in his feelings about, you know, the brutal murder of three children.
29: Yeah.
0: His kids. Not his kids. But my gosh, you picture your kids with something like that. Yeah. And he just couldn't get over that fact.
32: He had the hardest time getting off the fact that Lindsay viciously killed her children.
0: I can't believe she actually said that.
30: I know, man. That's just, boy, that's, he, I don't know. Some are saying, well, that was a slip of the tongue. She's not a professional media orator or anything like that. I'm like, well, no, I think that was maybe a slip of the tongue, but a revealing of character.
29: Well, yeah, absolutely
30: when
29: it
30: you
29: was.
30: Said, well, he was just hung up on that whole murder thing.
29: She sounds, though, when I hear her voice, she sounds like the reason she wanted to get it over with so she could smoke.
0: She's saying that, she didn't have enough smoke time?
29: She's got that pack and a half a day Marlboro Red sort of resin in her voice, yes.
0: And the Clancy attorney is still out there.
30: Yeah, he is. This is Kevin Reddington, the defense attorney for Lindsey Clancy, and he asked for a presidential pardon on Good Morning America yesterday, but Trump can't pardon her. And so doing an interview with the Daily Wire, the interviewer asked him about that. Like, what are you actually wanting from the president?
0: Okay.
1: As you noted, the president took note of your case. And on Good Morning America this morning, you asked him for a pardon. But Lindsey's facing state charges. So yeah, a presidential pardon isn't an option here. So what's the goal there?
2: The goal is pretty simple. It's to seek help from Trump. I mean, if President Trump feels that this is a case that warrants that type of intervention from, you know, the executive branch, if you will, even though legally it's not a federal case, he certainly has an awful lot of clout. And I'm sure that, you know, were he hypothetically to reach out to Tim Cruz, you know, they're both Republicans, you know, I mean, I don't know, maybe that will be something that Tim would listen to and consider. I think any type of help that we can get is helpful.
0: I think, like you said before, that's so these nut jobs be like, Trump can help, but he won't do it.
29: Right.
0: Because he hates women, blah, blah, yeah, blah.
29: And that's all they're going to hear. They're not going to hear that he can't. That part is, you know, moot. Yeah.
0: Because he knows that Trump is not going to look at that and say, hey, I need to intervene. Yeah, yeah, it's just, you know, playing the entire game.
30: But, yeah, Trump hates women or something.
29: Oh, yeah.
0: Of course, all the time.
29: Because
0: he has so many working for him.
30: Right.
0: But he can't stand them. Apparently.
29: He cut funding to mental health.
0: Okay.
29: Really something like that.
0: Of course.
29: There's something in there.
0: Yes. Meanwhile, a lot of people talking about the 25th anniversary of 9/11. And, man, there are a lot of families that do not want the New York mayor, Zohran Mamdani, anywhere near any sort of service coming up on Friday.
30: Yeah.
0: And rightfully so.
30: Yeah. And, you know, I've seen this cast as like, oh, it's because he's Muslim. I don't think that's it. It's because he brought in his, what, chief counsel is a dude who defended members of Al-Qaeda.
0: Yes.
30: And he actually had him at a memorial ceremony, a ceremonial signing of a proclamation just a few days ago. I mean,
0: yes,
30: that's why they're frustrated with
0: him. Of course.
30: Like, no. Hold on a second. We see what you're all about, and we don't want you to show up here.
0: You can say whatever you want. Your actions tell you everything you need to know.
30: Yeah.
0: Yes.
30: Well, and this is a New York City council member, Vicky Palladino, saying, yeah, stay the heck away.
0: All right, Vicky.
3: I'm not asking politely for the mayor not to come to 9/11, to that ceremony. I am asking, I am demanding that he not show his face at that sacred ground. He does not belong there. When you associate yourself with the likes of Hassan Piker, and you have as your chief counselor right here in this building Rasim Kassim, who was handed a sacred pen yesterday, very cryptic, through our police commissioner so that it could go into his hands. That was a message to each and every one of us. Cryptic as it is, but read through the lines. What's going on here in City Hall and what we got representing us here in City Hall, they do not belong on sacred ground.
0: Yeah.
29: Mm-hmm.
0: I get it. And then you hear some of the family members saying, you're only serving yourself by going to that for appearance. You're not doing it for the people that have suffered. And I thought that was just a great point.
29: Dude, he's a political chameleon. I mean, he can just shapeshift wherever he wants to.
0: Yes, that's part of the whole game. I mean,
29: the whole thing with that guy.
0: Yes.
29: Oh, good. I'm glad they're standing up, though, and saying we don't want him here.
0: And on the topic of reparations, we owe what country, what and why?
30: We owe Nepal climate change reparations.
29: According Nepal?
30: CNN's Anderson Cooper went over to Nepal, I guess, to do a deep dive on what happened with that awful...
0: It was terrible.
30: Flood, the flash flooding, landslide, whatever you want to call it. But hit Nepal hard, definitely hit Tibet hard as well. So he went over there to talk with like tourism officials in Nepal, and they want some money coming their way because of climate change.
0: Okay.
4: Nepali government officials have made clear they believe the threat their country is facing is global and that the solutions must be global as well.
5: This should be seen from the perspective of justice and fairness. How fair is it for Nepali people and people of Himalayas to bear the burden of the climate change where we have had very little contribution to it? So we are asking that question.
4: Mm-hmm. You see a direct result of climate change? No.
5: Absolutely.
4: Question.
5: You know, there's no question that there's evidence.
0: Already, where's the evidence?
6: So many people in Nepal are talking about climate justice. They feel like the warming climate, that climate change is contributing to these types of events, and they're paying a disproportionate...
0: Stop the whole thing. How in the world did they get that idea, is the question. They're convinced because you brainwashed them.
30: Well, I think also because they see dollar signs attached to this.
0: Absolutely.
30: Because a lot of NGOs got defunded as a result of USAID cuts, and they're like, uh-oh, we really are... Tourism dollars are drying up right now.
29: I've been through Nepal and they have problems.
0: Oh, gosh, don't even.
29: In my film, you will see that.
0: Go on.
6: The average Nepali puts out about 0.4 of a ton of carbon into the atmosphere per year, whereas the average American, like me, puts in 14 tons. It's understandable that they are crying out for climate justice. I think other countries will join this cry. Whether or not they have the political muscle and ability to actually achieve that justice remains to be seen.
0: Oh, goodness. And I bet you and other people have a bunch of money tied to it.
30: Almost certainly, yes.
29: We get Marvel on this, like Climate Man, fighting for climate justice around the world. It's Climate Man.
30: Well, they did have, what was his name, Captain Planet?
29: Captain Planet for a while, yeah. Yeah. It didn't quite catch on, though.
0: Oh, my gosh. All right, Andres, you can take us out. We got to get to our big five stories we're watching today and more from Dallas, the big first ever midterm Republican convention.
29: We're here for it.
0: It's wild out there right now. A lot of people. This is the Markley, Van Camp, and Robin Show.

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8: High near 84 degrees for our Sunday with a chance for a few isolated PM thunderstorms. I'm Storm Center 7 meteorologist Ryan Miranda for WHIO.
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9: We're in Dallas, and it's time for the five stories we're watching today.
11: One, two, all right, three, four,
12: number five. The big midterms GOP convention is kicking off at the American Airlines Center here in Dallas today. That's why we're here. It's not a coincidence. Mm-hmm. Number four, a twist in the controversial ending to the Michigan, Western Michigan college football game after the Big Ten is calling for the results to be reversed.
13: Uh-oh.
12: And Western Michigan to be declared the winner. They're like, we need to defend our conference.
13: Wow. Ain't that something? Isn't that something?
0: It is.
13: I'm shocked.
12: Number three, jurors in the Lindsey Clancy mistrial spoke to Boston's NBC station and said the prosecution was too harsh and that lone holdout is bad for getting hung up on that whole murder thing.
13: How many days will go by before they're on The View? I'm serious.
12: You know, I am wondering about that.
13: Like tomorrow.
0: Well, yeah. You know, that guy's also being recognized as a hero to millions of people in this country.
13: Oh, yeah. I wouldn't want anybody to know who I was if I'm him.
12: Mm-hmm.
13: I'd like to live a little longer.
0: It's going to happen.
13: Yeah.
12: And then number two, three Anthropic researchers went public last night with chilling concerns about out-of-control artificial intelligence, warning it could destroy humans this decade. One guy actually resigned publicly, saying, I'm not going to do this anymore. And I wonder, was he about to get fired? Like, what was really going on? But you have other engineers saying, yeah, we got to rethink some of this stuff. But they're still doing it.
0: Yes, because it's competition. And each company feels like we're the responsible ones.
12: Yeah.
0: And I don't know if you were reading the back and forth from all the people reacting to that story. And you don't know if this is just a grandstander or he really is heartfelt saying, this is going to be nuts and people are going to die.
12: Yeah.
0: Oh, boy.
12: No idea. And then number one, Central Command says U.S. forces have destroyed 10 Iranian tankers over the past week. Those are the top five stories that we are watching today.
0: One of the things with this first ever Republican convention going on, do you like the timing of it? Because you got opening of football tonight.
13: Yeah.
12: Yeah, that's a good point.
13: I thought
12: point.
13: That, too.
12: Yeah. That's tough.
13: Well, you got games Wednesday and Thursday, so.
0: I know.
13: Yeah.
0: I know tomorrow's is on Netflix, but still, that's going to take a whole lot of viewers. I mean, football is king.
12: Yes, it is.
0: Mm-hmm. Especially when you're not talking about, you know, a presidential election year.
13: Trump should have given the speech at halftime tonight of the game.
0: Just wait until that happens.
13: 20 minutes over. Right there, yeah. And
0: you know, that sort of thing.
12: Yeah. You probably couldn't do it any later than this because of, you know, basketball, hockey, and all of that that's coming up. So
0: yeah, I suppose that's true.
13: But man, it's brand new season. I mean, eyeballs are on that.
12: Oh yeah,
13: you know.
0: Well, as far as the idea goes, let's say for the sake of this argument, you don't see the bump that you were hoping for. I guess you could say you tried.
12: That's
0: because
12: true.
0: It, you know, it's tradition that the party in power in the midterms loses. So I think the whole effort was to try to avoid that. Mm-hmm. So, you know, we'll see.
13: Mm.
0: And as far as attendance and everything else, I mean, at this point, we don't know what it'll look like.
12: No.
0: Later tonight?
12: No, we don't.
0: But it's a madhouse right now.
12: mostly media, it seems like, coming in. But, so we'll see.
0: Who did you guys see coming in? Was it Cohen?
12: Oh, yeah, I saw Michael Cohen doing a live stream. So if you're on Michael Cohen's live stream, you saw me going, hi.
0: Did you wave?
12: I did.
0: Oh, that's great.
12: I just sort of looked at him like, oh, yeah, there's that weenie Michael Cohen. Okay.
13: NPR rules.
0: Couple of updates and what's your story? Straight ahead right here.

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2: President Trump
1: Dayton
2: spoke about
1: Springfield.
2: Ireland's investments in the U.S. during his visit to Dublin today.
3: I'm pleased to say that Ireland is now the sixth largest source of foreign direct investment in the United States, with nearly $392 billion invested in 2025.
2: Trump also did not stay neutral when talking about a unified Ireland, saying it would be a, quote, great thing. Michigan Republican Senate nominee Mike Rogers and Democratic nominee Abdul El-Sayed campaigning today at the football game between the Michigan Wolverines and the Oklahoma Sooners. Sayed has a connection to the University of Michigan.
4: Who is a University of Michigan alum, and he's out here today too. Sayed has said football is full of toxic masculinity.
2: Fox's Alexis McAdams. 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
5: High near 84 degrees for our Sunday, with a chance for a few isolated PM thunderstorms. I'm Storm Center 7 meteorologist Ryan Miranda for WHIO.
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13: Show. So much for being here. I'm Jamie Markley, the Gen Xer, the Millennial, David Van Camp, and the Sexy Boomer. That's Scott Robin.
14: Uh-huh.
13: We're in Dallas for the first ever big Republican convention midterm style. More on that a little bit later on. David, you want to get into this Clancy trial a little bit more because some of the jurors went out and spoke.
15: Yeah, some of the jurors did. I think, what was it, three of them or four of them actually like put their names out there, put their faces out there. There was one juror, though, I thought it was kind of interesting. She wanted to stay anonymous. She was talking to local media, and she was talking about how initially she did feel like she was going to vote to hold her guilty.
13: Right.
15: And now she's like, well, I don't know. I got bullied. I don't know.
13: Yeah, this is different. Okay, hang on. We got it here. Roll it.
16: The person, the majority of the room was trying to kind of sway that person from the very beginning.
17: So where did you come down from the very beginning? Like, what was your vote?
16: So originally I felt as though she was guilty and she was criminally responsible for it. And maybe I still believe that in a certain way. I think that this was a woman who... You know, she was not mentally healthy. She was someone that was in the throes of a significant mental health crisis. So I really just felt like she was so deep in it that she couldn't see her way out.
17: And so
16: this would be the only option.
13: Scott, you're rolling.
14: Oh, my
13: eyes,
14: God, the throat burn is just making me nuts.
15: That's the thing that bothers you.
14: Well, what she says is obviously bothersome, but I mean that...
13: Which part of what she said? About
14: well, it's what she said, A, the content of what she said, and two, the verbalization of what she said.
13: Okay, but what part of the content?

0: still needs to be put away. That's where I come down on it.
1: Well, yes.
0: It? That's okay. What it comes down to.
1: These three children, they need something, somebody, to be held accountable for what happened, and she killed them.
0: So this is the other part. The other 11, what did they want to see happen?
1: I don't. That's just it, right?
2: Yeah, I mean, it sounds like they wanted to acquit her.
1: Yes, that's what I keep hearing.
0: Which is bonkers.
1: Yes. It is bonkers. I agree.
0: Yeah.
1: But we were one dude away from that happening.
0: Exactly.
1: Based on what we know.
0: Yeah, that's the troubling part.
1: Golly.
0: Yeah. Well, and a lot of people. David does the throat burn, I think, the best of all.
2: He does. Because I'm a millennial, and I know how to do these things.
0: Exactly.
2: It's in my culture.
0: Oh, gosh.
1: Doing a vente.
0: Boy. Okay.
1: Gosh dang.
0: Yeah, let's just move on to Marjorie Taylor Greene. What is she saying now?
2: Marjorie Taylor Greene hung out with Chris Cuomo for some podcast, and, well, they both shared a totally true story about Trump wanting their kids to die.
0: Hold on a second. Trump wants their kids to die?
2: Yeah.
0: Have you heard this one, Scott?
2: Nope.
0: Okay.
3: I informed him about the death threats that we had coming in on my own son. And I told him that it's, you know, I said, no matter the disagreement in politics, no one's children should ever be threatened or murdered. It's totally unacceptable. And he told me it was my fault and that I deserved it.
4: Yeah, I got the same message. When I said to him, look, I know what I signed up for. I know what my brother signed up for. I get it. I get the Fredo. I think it's ethnically insulting. And you should know that as a guy who grew up around a lot of Italians, which he did. But I get all that. But you're making my kids own this. And it's not right. And I got the same message. This is on you. Be nice. And then you don't have to worry about it.
3: Wow. So see, if he said the same thing to you that he said to me about the death threats on my son, then he has a clear pattern of saying that. So he doesn't care if anyone's children die.
0: Okay.
2: Come on. Well, they say they're text messages, so can you post them?
0: Oh, they were texts.
2: Yeah.
0: Yeah, why didn't you produce it then?
2: That would be something that I'd put out.
1: Well, sure.
2: You know, by the president saying, well, yeah, that's what you get.
0: Because my first thought was, what did he exactly say?
2: Right.
0: That's what you want to know. And to your point, yeah, they would put that out there if it was really damning on Trump. And to the point, yeah, no one wants to see somebody's family get involved or get threats. Unfortunately, it happens all the time. And if you had to guess which side it happens to more than the other, you would know who it is.
1: Yeah. Yes.
0: But, and I think that's why a lot of people don't even want to get into politics.
2: Oh, I think that's true. Yeah, because it's brutal.
0: Yeah. It's like, okay, well, you know what you're in for if you go in to that sort of game. And just kind of the way it is.
1: Well, there are no rules.
0: Yeah, it's...
1: I mean, in civil life, there are rules. There are no rules in that game.
0: No.
1: Everything's fair.
0: Well, and with social media, it went to just this other sort of crazy level. Oh, you know what it's time for? We do it a couple of times a day. We go around the table. It may not be the biggest story out there, but it caught your attention. You want to bring it in. So, David, today, what's your story?
2: You know, I saw this, and it's very depressing. And, you know, I understand that when a national tragedy happens or an attack happens, that the memory will eventually kind of fade. The sting will go away for younger generations because they weren't around to see it.
0: Right.
2: That said, I did not expect 9/11 to reach that level just 25 years later.
0: No.
2: Because that's shocking to me. PragerU, they went out to a university campus and they asked the students there what 9/11 was. What was it?
0: Have you heard this, Scott?
1: No.
0: Okay.
1: I'm afraid I'm going to be depressed.
0: I'm afraid of it too. I can tell by the look on David's face.
1: Yeah. Yeah.
0: All right, roll it.
5: 9/11, does it sound familiar to you?
6: I know what happened, but I wasn't really born.
7: Twin Towers collapsed.
8: I know some very bad people.
6: flew two planes into our trade centers in New York.
7: Do you know who attacked us?
8: As far as I know, not really. I wasn't really educated much on it. I tried to do research. Oh my God, my boyfriend's a lot about history. We literally talked about this.
7: Do you know the name of the group?
6: I forgot the specific group who did that, but yeah.
7: So it was Al-Qaeda.
6: Al-Qaeda, yeah, you're right. Yep.
9: Well, from what I'm told, it's a terrorist organization, but there's a lot of contention.

0: Mention on that.
1: Al-Qaeda. Do you know what religion did they all practice?
2: Hold on.
1: To be honest, I do not remember.
3: I'm not really into religion myself, so.
4: All right, tell me the letter, first letter. And
1: I. Yeah.
4: Oh,
1: so they're radical. They're in the Middle East.
4: Okay.
1: They attacked America.
4: Okay.
1: And the religion starts with with an I.
4: An I. Oh, my gosh.
5: I want to say something. I don't want to sorry.
6: Just say it.
5: Israel?
1: Israel is a country.
7: Israel.
8: Wow.
7: Yeah.
8: Yeah, that's astounding.
7: It is.
8: Jeez. But you have, well, Islamic groups like CARE together with the left and media to try to just wash over that over time for whatever reason. I mean, you know why CARE does it.
7: Yeah.
8: And then the left, they just sort of fall in line. But then media, and who's controlling media? And did you see this whole controversy online about, it was like a two-part series leading up to 9/11? I think it was on ABC back in the day. And people are like,
7: yeah,
8: you can't find it anywhere.
7: Yeah, it's been pretty much memory hold.
8: Why? Because they don't want you to know the truth of what happened.
7: Well, yeah, I mean, you right now have a Democrat Senate candidate in Abdul El-Sayed, who on his podcast, which he went back and deleted a whole bunch of stuff there.
8: Mm-hmm.
7: For his podcast, he said, you know, we think about the tragedy of 9/11, and I'm paraphrasing here. He said, but we also ignore or fail to center the other people that suffered because of America. And it's like, what are you doing?
8: It gives the game away.
7: Yeah.
9: I always like the guy, and you had one of them there that says, I wasn't even born yet.
7: Yeah.
9: Like, you have to be born. If you were born after the fact of some historical event, you should have no knowledge of it.
7: Right.
9: World War II, what? I wasn't even born yet.
7: That's the thing. It's one thing if you don't have like an emotional, visceral reaction to the memory of what happened that day. Because like, I was in high school, y'all were adults.
9: That's fine, yeah.
7: And yes, that was a profound moment for everybody who was old enough to witness it and understand what was going on. But to your point, I wasn't alive for Pearl Harbor.
9: No.
7: But I know what Pearl Harbor was.
9: Yes.
7: Yeah.
9: And you know who attacked us.
7: Yeah, Israel, obviously.
9: Yeah. Yeah.
8: Well, and you weren't there to know, like, people celebrating in the streets at the end of World War II, like Scott was, but still.
9: Okay, you know, that was unnecessary, but I'll take it.
8: That's where you're like, no, I wasn't even born yet.
9: I wasn't born yet, but it goes without saying.
8: That was like 15 years later, right? 16, something like that?
9: Four. Yeah, I just turned 85.
8: Yeah. All right, Scotty, what do you got for your story?
9: Well, varying reports today, but one of the reports I read this morning came from Page Six, and they are reporting that because Jimmy Kimmel came back on the show last night for the first time in 3 months, by the way.
7: He took vacation.
9: After his summer sabbatical, right? And they're saying now that after this season, he's done. ABC's not going to renew the contract. He's over. And now ABC has said, well, nothing's official yet. We haven't really, you know. But they mentioned all the other people who have filled in. And one of them was, of course, Jelly Roll, who ruined his entire career in 15 minutes. But at any rate, so Kimmel seems to be, again, based on everything I'm reading today, it seems to be perhaps on his way out.
8: Now, did ABC push back on that and say no?
9: A little bit, but they were like, you know, well, you know, we're that's not accurate. So whatever that means.
7: Mm.
9: And the moment, and I don't know. Who knows? But, you know, again, is this show hemorrhaging money? Yeah.
7: Well, I think everybody's going to look and see what happens with the Colbert time slot. Because you know
9: what is happening with that, by the way.
7: Well, didn't some guy
8: paid for?
7: Yeah.
9: I mean, no, but I haven't seen any numbers on it. Are there any eyeballs on this product or not?
8: Well, has it even started? I don't even know.
9: Oh, no, it started.
8: I don't watch.
9: Oh, yeah.
8: Okay.
9: Yeah, it's Byron Allen sitting around with a bunch of stand-ups, and they just go back and forth.
8: Yeah, I don't know if it's any good or not. I haven't even checked it out.
9: It's okay.
8: For my story, it's not one of those things that is of huge importance, but I just thought it was kind of comical. Some of these conversations that happen online, people giving opinions. Dude goes and asks for some advice. He asks, is it a red flag that my girlfriend keeps throwing out my snacks for my health? Because apparently they've been together for 2 years, but they moved in together 3 months ago, and all of a sudden he's got different snacks, and they're just gone. They vanish. And he's like, hey, did you eat this? No, I didn't need it. But then he found out she's throwing it away. And she says she's doing it for his health.
9: Yeah.
8: And that he shouldn't be eating that sort of thing. He's mad. He's like, listen, I'm not overweight. I go to the gym regularly. You know, sure, could I have a better body? I guess I could have a better body, but I mean, I'm in pretty good shape. Is this a red flag, like a deal breaker?
7: I think it would be obnoxious, yeah. I don't know.
9: I think it's obnoxious, yeah, too.
7: It's like, that's like, especially after only 2 years,
8: yeah,
7: that's awfully controlling behavior.
8: Yes. And you got to believe it's not going to stop there.
7: No, this is her easing into the crazy.
9: She supplied him with cinnamon to dip his bark in.
8: So, yeah, I think we all would agree on that,
9: right,
8: one. Hey, if you're a woman and you suspect this other woman, that's like a neighbor, is sleeping with your husband, what do you do?
9: Oh, boy.
8: Well, this one threw. You won't believe what she threw at this other woman. Oh,
7: oh no.
8: Oh, yeah.
7: Oh, no.
8: Oh, buddy. Yeah, Nimrod's in the news and a news update next.

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15: 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All of them are at 30% off. That's right, 30% off. We have many perennials, as well as 6 colors of flowering mums, all from $4.95 to $12.95. We got in houseplants last week. We have 3 greenhouses full. Porch geese, we got them. 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So come out to 1309 Brant Pike.
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18: High near 84 degrees for our Sunday with a chance for a few isolated PM thunderstorms. I'm Storm Center 7 meteorologist Ryan Miranda for WHIO.
19: We'll be right back.
2: Robin Show. Jamie Markey, David Van Camp, Scott Robbins. Yes, a lot of people talk about the weight loss injections because the results look dramatic. And it works for a lot of people, but there are others that don't want to mess around with needles. There are others that have heard about some pretty brutal side effects that can ruin a day or an evening. They want to stay away from those. But if you're looking to lose significant weight, don't want to deal with all of that, there's a product called Lean, and it's worked for a whole lot of people.
19: Yeah, doctors created this. It works like the shots. No needles, though. None of those crazy side effects that keep popping up and out. Lean uses studied ingredients shown to help manage blood sugar, control appetite and cravings, and support your body to lose weight and keep that weight off.
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2: News update, David Van Camp.
19: Iranian hackers have claimed responsibility for an AT&T outage that impacted thousands of people in the state of Texas. Right around the time, and this is what a lot of people are worried about with the RNC midterms convention, is that, man, you got a lot of VIPs around here, which is why security is crazy strict right now. And I understand it. I mean,
2: I'm glad it is.
19: Yeah, I am too. But yeah, they're not messing around with this. And, you know, you're just wondering, okay, is something else going to happen?
2: Yeah. Well, you were thinking it was going to take 8 minutes this morning, and it took how long?
19: An hour and a half. Yeah.
20: No, you meant 80 minutes.
19: Well, now that I know where I'm supposed to park, it's a little bit easier. The problem is the Secret Service, very professional, very kind.
2: Yes.
19: They were blocking off where I was told to go park, which apparently was not the correct place for me to go park.
2: No. Yeah. Yeah, we were wanted. And there is a story of one lady. Maybe it was an attractive Secret Service man. She's like, I think I'm going to come back every day. That's the treatment I'm going to get. Anyway, we got to get to Nimrod's. Here we go.
21: When the going gets tough.
22: Damn it, this is too hard.
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24: I love the poorly educated.
2: All right. Nimrod's in the News. We go to Florida. This lady's name is Yersi Machado Rivera. She was thinking that her neighbor was sleeping with her husband.
20: Uh-oh.
2: And this thing's gone back and forth for a while. This is a 50-year-old woman. Apparently, Rivera started banging on the door of her neighbor's side. She comes out, and she has got a whole container filled with her own feces.
20: Oh, no.
19: Oh, gosh.
20: Oh, yeah. Gosh.
2: Throws it. And it hits her with it.
20: Oh, no.
2: Which is, oh, my gosh.
20: That'll stop him from sleeping with her.
19: Oh, yeah. That takes dedication and planning. Sure.
2: But she's in jail. That's Nimrod's in the News.
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0: Depend on it. Trump on the Emerald Isle. I'm Jane Fergus, Fox News. President Trump is in Dublin, Ireland this weekend for a trip to meet with national leaders, attend a golf tournament at his resort, and he spoke earlier today.
1: We heard the president wrap up those remarks at the U.S. ambassador's residence and really speaking to a multitude of different topics, especially trade tensions and the relationship between the U.S. and Ireland. Because of the economic footprint that the U.S. has here, the U.S. has over 1,000 companies that are based here and employs roughly 250,000 Irish residents in the workforce here. As a result of that, that's about 10% of the workforce. It's a massive footprint and one that we heard the Prime Minister or the Taoiseach say, again, just how important that relationship is. So despite some of these tensions, that's likely the effort of Irish politicians today to try to create some more friendship and soften the relationship there.
0: Fox's Alex Hogan. The USS George Washington is currently in the Arabian Sea supporting operations in the ongoing conflict with Iran.
3: We are on the USS George Washington in the Arabian Sea, the area of operation for CENTCOM right now in the war against Iran. And there has been quite a bit of activity. Last night, we saw nighttime operations of jets taking off from the flight deck. It's more than three football fields long. And this vessel carries more than 5,000 U.S. Navy sailors. What it was like getting here to this aircraft carrier in the middle of the ocean, again, that is preparing for the possibility of escalation against Iran. Earlier today, we visited one of the guided missile destroyers just off the starboard side of this vessel. There are a variety of different smaller ships around the USS George Washington to basically protect it. And we saw those operations today. They have Tomahawk missiles on board, air defense systems.
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18: High near 84 degrees for our Sunday with a chance for a few isolated PM thunderstorms. I'm Storm Center 7 meteorologist Ryan Miranda for WHIO.
5: Here at WHIO, we have a really unique morning show. It's called Miami Valley's Morning News, and it's all news, all weather, and all traffic all morning long. 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Would you give the show a shot? Miami Valley's Morning News, 1290 and 95.7 WHIO. 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
14: Or that. I just want to play one in particular, Representative Brandon Gill, and some of what he talked about, because it was the summation of the summary of everything that was summarized during the event. I hope that, did I say that right? Is that, yeah, you know what I'm talking about. So we'll have that coming up in just a bit. But the President of the United States, who doesn't sleep, does the man sleep? Seriously, he's just, he's at the RNC event in Dallas. And then, of course, he's at the Pentagon for the 25th anniversary of September 11th. And then as he's there, he finishes up, and then boom, he's on a plane. He's in Ireland. Well, today, Ireland, that's where he is. Now, a couple of things happened there in Ireland. Some interesting things that were going on. Somehow it got started. Some might say, wow, it got off to a little bit of a rocky beginning. Some people were a little worried about some of the things that were happening there in Dublin as the president was speaking right out of the gate. And the first thing that happens is he's worried about the tent that's around him.
27: My wife is here in spirit. She's watching right now. She said,
14: I got ahead of myself. We're going to get to the tent part in just a second. Let me get to this part first. To start with, as he opens up the conversation, as he arrives and remarks there in Ireland to meet with the president, prime minister, okay, that he's talking about how Melania is not with him on the trip. And so this was kind of funny.
27: My wife is here in spirit. She's watching right now. She said, I say hello, because she's very friendly with these two people. I said, well, why don't you come with me? I said, she said, well, it's a 7-hour trip. Maybe I'm not that friendly. I said, put on a Make America Great Again hat and come on, let's go. But she sends her regards.
14: There you go. So I thought that was kind of funny to start off with. Then you get to the, hey, what's going on with the tent here? So the second thing, right after the president gets there and he's making some remarks, and all of a sudden...
27: And I'm hearing a tent that's in very weak shape. You know, Walsh is known for cost cutting. And sometimes he'll cost cut to a point where I said, Walsh, you know, you got to get structurally sound facilities. So you're hearing this thing, this tent is going to come down.
14: He's worried about the tent coming down, which is something to be worried about. But there he is. That started the trip. And then you got into some of the more serious conversation as he was weighing in on what is happening in Europe during the remarks at the U.S. ambassador's residence there in Dublin. And he's concerned about a lot of different things, as we hear from the president here.
27: I sort of hate to see what's happening with Europe. I hate to see what's happening on trade. I hate to see what's happening on energy, and I hate to see what's happening on immigration. Ooh, that immigration, what you're doing to yourselves, you're just killing yourselves.
14: Oof. You know, one thing you've got to appreciate about the president of the United States is that you never are wondering, hey, I wonder where he stands on the issue. Yeah, he just says what he's thinking, what he's feeling. And most of the time, it's usually what I'm thinking, and I'm not sure about you. I can't speak for you, but I can speak for me. Yeah, I'm feeling the same kind of thing. So the president's like, man, what you are doing with immigration, we're going to get to that in just a bit, because that came up a few more times. But yeah, very disappointed to see what's going on with Europe, killing yourselves and all the things that are happening, not just with trade, but the immigration and energy, obviously. And then he sits down with the prime minister, and he's having a conversation about the Irish people and some of the reporters asking about all different things. In this case, a reporter was saying that, you know, I don't know if you know this, but there's a whole lot of protesters outside. There's some protesters? Really, are there?
13: And what would you say to the thousands of Irish people who will be protesting today because they don't want you to come to Ireland?
27: I didn't know there was a protest. It can't be a very big one because we've been all over Ireland today already. It's early in the morning and we landed early. We got here and we've made a couple of visits, as you know, and we have others to make. But I haven't seen any protests. It's a friendly protest, let's say, but we have a great relationship with Ireland.
14: Yeah. So the reporter's like, well, what are you going to say to all of those protesters out there? And the president's like, are you sure there's protesters out there? By the way, there were some people that were taking video of the protesters. And there were a lot of Palestinian flags out with the protesters. Strange, odd thing going on in Ireland. Like, that is exactly what was happening there with the protesters, really? When the president comes and they're all of a sudden unfurled our Palestinian flags, is that right? So there's that aspect of the story. And then one other thing got brought up, actually two things before we move on. One was a reporter asking about the U.S. trade deal with Mexico and Canada, USMCA, and why in the world that would come up here.
15: Are you considering withdrawing from the USMCA deal?
27: What does that mean?
15: Are you considering withdrawing from the USMCA deal with U.S., Mexico, and Canada?
27: That's a strange question to be asked over here.
14: Yeah, it's like, you know where we are, right? You don't have any questions about Ireland, U.S. relations, things that are happening in Europe. And have you checked the map lately? Although the map's been changing a lot with the president of the United States, with lakes and gulfs and different things. But
27: no, we're going to have a great relationship with Mexico. We actually have a good one with Canada, but the United States has been ripped off for 50 years by Canada. We don't need their product, and they need our product. They do all of their business almost with us, and we do very little with them. But, you know, they've taken advantage of our farmers and all. So that's it. Canada wants to make a deal very badly.
14: Yeah, so Canada wants to make a deal badly. They walked away from a really good deal, apparently, and obviously relations with Mexico are getting better. But he went on to talk about Iran and some things that are happening there and how Canada's treating our farmers and the like. Okay, and the one thing I just wanted to mention about that is, sure, people are worried about what's going on with tariffs and trade. And definitely, no matter where you are around the globe, you're worried about the United States and tariffing the country that maybe you're in or maybe others, because it could be coming your way. But of course, the bottom line with all of it is what? The president's trying to do what's best for who or whom? I don't, would it be who or whom? It's a, for who? Okay, that's good. Right, for who? For us. for the United States to make the best deal. Because there are some people who have made some really bad, shady deals in the past, and you're always worried about people who make deals that seem to benefit other countries and not our country. It's a weird thing.
2: So what are you saying?
14: I'm just saying that maybe you, along with Joe Biden and some other Democrats, maybe sold us down the river, as it were, with regard to trade deals with other countries, and you try to make it sound really good, but ultimately it was really...
2: Shut up.
14: Okay, never mind. So then lastly, I just wanted to play this. Again, the president today, this weekend, in Ireland. He's going to be playing some golf, of course. I mean, if you're in Ireland, how do you not play golf? And he is speaking with leadership there. And I guess he was having a meeting with the president, President Catherine Connolly. But the meeting didn't go very well, I guess, because according to GB News, who was reporting on this, it only lasted like 5 minutes.
16: Sent you back to Dublin. Should we be where President Trump? Plenty of music. He's being sort of marched off. Whether he's doing a meet and greet of the armed forces there or not, we shall wait and see.
14: Yeah.
16: But he's been in and out of that meeting with President Connolly,
17: yeah. Which only started about 5 minutes ago.
16: Yeah, Bev Turner's there. It's been very quick, Bev. And I mean, you said it was going to be quick, but.
17: It really was.
14: 5 minutes?
17: That was extremely quick. I mean, that wasn't enough time to make a cup of tea.
14: So let's just put it this way. There are some people in Ireland who are a little wokey-woke, as it were. And I believe Catherine Connolly might be one of those that is a little wokey-woke. And I guess maybe the president went in there and didn't like a whole lot of the wokey-woke going on with the president there of Ireland. And when he had the conversation with the Irish president, it's like, you know what? I'm going to go outside and I'm going to go check out the troops. Just going to go look at them and maybe I'm going to go play some golf. Maybe we're done here. So apparently didn't last very long, or it didn't feel at least that part of the meeting with the Irish president, Catherine Connolly, was pretty quick. All right. So maybe we're not going to get a whole lot accomplished on the trip. But there'll be some golf, which is always good. All right, so we're moving on. Anytime you want to call, by the way, 866-588-8303, no matter where you are across the country as we are on this weekend. And checking out some of the other stories that are going on. If there's any breaking news, we certainly will have it for you. As we talked about before, the president of the United States, who opened up the RNC midterm convention, and talked about how, look, the press is all about how nobody's going to show up. It's going to be really dead. It's just going to be. And all of a sudden, you're looking out on an arena, and it's packed. People waiting outside. It was packed. Believe me. We had staff that were there from Rightline at the convention. It was packed. A lot of people there. A lot of excitement. And so that crushes the left, the media, same thing. And they're not really happy with that, especially when you consider all the money that the RNC has available that's going to be going out towards a lot of these close races across the country. And even when you have the president of the United States, who's going to have plenty of more opportunities in the next few weeks to get out and help to campaign with a whole bunch of folks and get the excitement up. And if you're wondering what's at stake, this is what I wanted to play, because Representative Brandon Gill from Texas is incredible. He's just really good. And as he's making this speech, I'm like, I got to play parts of this because this is too good. Brandon Gill, who just says it exactly right, not just opening everything up with a little bit of humor, maybe leftist humor, you'll see in just a second. But also one other thing that he says that is so, so, so important, and I don't want you to miss it, and of course you won't because I'm going to play the audio, but in case you did miss it. So here's how he opened everything up, which I thought was great.
19: Now, I think it's only appropriate that we kick this convention off properly. With a land acknowledgement.
14: Nice. Oh, my.
19: I'd like to acknowledge that we stand here today in the great state of Texas and the United States of America, the ancestral homeland of great American patriots, pioneers, and explorers who put down roots, fought for freedom all over the globe, and bled and died to build the greatest civilization ever known to man.
14: Yeah, and by the way, the left, hey, you lefties out there across the country who are listening, and thanks so much for hanging out with us today. I appreciate it. You've got a lot of things you can do on the weekend, and the fact that you're listening to my voice is really cool and strange because, you know, as a leftist, well, I guess you're just trying to keep in touch and stay on top of things. Good for you. Yeah, you get the benefit from all the things that we have been able to accomplish over 50 fantastic years of this country. So just want to put that out there. Obviously, everybody's very excited about that.
19: My friends, we live in the finest country in the history of the world. And we're no longer going to apologize for that.
14: Yep. So that's, you know, he goes on to talk about not apologizing. Then he goes on to talk about, and I don't want to play all of this. I just want you to know that he goes on to talk about all the different people that you know and I know and some of you that you're going to hear in just a little while here on Rightline who have decided to bash this country, talk down about this country. Maybe things that have happened in this country, like terrorist attacks that we somehow deserved. You know, Hassan Piker and others who may believe that as well and not back away from that kind of thinking. But after he goes through all the people who have decided that they despise the country, that they say the most horrible things, they do the most horrible things, he says something that I don't want you to miss. We've talked about it on Rightline. We've talked about this many times. You probably have even mentioned this to friends and family at some point. And if you haven't, you need to take this one thing away that he said that's so important. Listen.
19: That every party has their crazies. The difference is that the Democrat Party is nominating theirs for Congress.
14: Very nice. Not that. What he says coming up. All right. Let's see. Here it is.
19: How can people who have such a transparent disdain for this country be trusted to govern it?
14: That, my friends, is about as good as it... Yeah, okay. You got to have trumpet fanfare for that one. That's big. How can people who transparently show you and tell you that they despise this country, they hate this country, why would we want them to govern it? That is all you need to know this weekend, whatever it is you're doing. And thank you for spending a few minutes with us here at Rightline. We appreciate it. You could be doing a whole lot of other things today. Maybe you're traveling to do something else wherever you are across the country. But this is the takeaway. Through all of what we heard at the RNC in the midterm convention, all the great moments and the speeches from J.D. Vance and President Trump and others, it was fantastic, no doubt about it. But the fundamental piece that we all have to work on, especially when, well, not work on, but speak about, when we look at our location, wherever you're listening to the sound of my voice, and what elections you have going on in your state, don't for one second think that when you have a Democrat who's running for an office in your state and you know that the only way that they would be able to govern is to make sure that they are towing the Democrat line, which right now is the Democrat Socialists of America. You know it. I know it. Everybody knows it. And none of it is about the Constitution and the rule of law. None of it is. And we can go through some of the things that it is, as you already know. And I think even yesterday night, if I'm not mistaken, it was even discussed by a bunch of different people, including Stephen Miller, who I'm going to get to in just a second, who is speaking about this as well. But you're really going to trust people locally? You're going to trust people at a state level? If you're in Ohio, you're going to trust Amy Acton to be the governor? News on her, and for those across the country that don't know, if you're in Ohio, you already know what's going on with her, with maybe the discussion about what happened at an event, about an attempt on her life that turned out to be quite something else when you actually saw the video. I know, Democrats lie. It's a crazy thing. And then, of course, all the speech, which sounded like she spent a lot of time in the green room, kind of Kamala Harris-esque. Can we do?
1: Just gonna keep digging this hole deeper and deeper.
14: All right, we won't go there right now. But you want them to govern? You want them to be a city councilman in your area? You want them to be a mayor of your city? You want them to be a governor of your state? You want them to be a congressman? A senator? Of course not. That's the fundamental issue. And it was so perfect the way Representative Brandon Gill talked about that at the RNC and the midterm convention. It was just awesome. So I just wanted to bring that up. All right, what else we got going on? Oh, yeah. Do we have that? Let me see. Yeah, in case people don't know, I guess there was a discussion about what happened at a Northeast Ohio campaign event for the gubernatorial candidate in Ohio there, Amy Acton, and there were charges being filed, and so people were like, huh, well, what about that? And then we come to find out the insight that we get from a Youngstown City Council member who put it out on an X account, that's one of the local TV stations picked up on that moment. It seemed a little different than exactly what those that were saying. It was this horrible attack against her. I mean, across the country. I don't know how you've been talking about it in Ohio, but I'm just telling you, across the country, it was like, oh, did you hear what happened to her? You mean this?
1: We got a lot of work to do. N27. In a five.
14: And so somebody was stepping forward. And I saw somebody with a mask. So when I see somebody with a mask that's at an event, no matter where they are, I'm like, oh, all right, there's a leftist. Because it seems like the leftists always wear masks because COVID's still going on. Said nobody ever. But there are some people that are thinking that way. And it's really sad if you don't want to get into the COVID issue and why you're wearing a mask. And I'm hopeful and prayerful that you'll stop doing that because you don't need to necessarily, unless you have a medical condition and you otherwise feel like you've got to do this because this is a continuation of something that brought such fear and panic in your world. Oof, don't get me started. But anyway, the point is that it feels like Democrats lie a lot. And so that's another example of how we were told by the media something horrible and terrible happened. And then when we see the video, it was like, that didn't look horrible and terrible as it was described. And it seemed like something else. Again, the bottom line and the point that everybody realized in that moment is Democrats lie. They just, it's like they have to do it. It's like they don't have anything else but lie in their arsenal. Because if they were to tell you exactly what they want to do in the country, oh, we're gonna lower the prices. The Republicans haven't been able to lower prices on goods across the country, but we can do it. Really? Tell us how. Well, we're also going to be lowering. Okay, great. You're not going to tell us, are you? I have to see if I can find that Stephen Miller audio, because that over the weekend was something that he was talking about in specifics, and it's important. Because obviously, as we're looking at Democrats and some of the things that they have been talking about, and you want to try to get into exactly what they're thinking, what they espouse, you can't get it. But you know that certainly as people are DSA members, as they talk about what they stand for. And I think I have the clip here. So I'm I have it. And of course, we got to go to break. Fantastic. I'll play it in a minute. Anyway, let's find out what the newsroom is working on here at Rightline. Anita Padilla, I believe, is here, and she's got the latest for us coming up. Anytime you want to watch, at Rightline News on YouTube and X. My name is Drew Steele, and this is Rightline.
2: Rightline with Drew Steele.
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5: Fox News, I'm Carmen Roberts. A new battlefield is forming in the Middle East between the Iranian-backed Houthis and Saudi Arabia as President Trump visits Ireland. In Dublin, he praised growing cooperation between the U.S. and Ireland as trade, not war, takes center stage.
27: Our relationship with you is fantastic, actually, fantastic. 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
27: 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We got to get a couple of them back. You people did very well. You fleeced us, but that's okay.
5: 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And Mississippi police arrest a man in the death of a black woman found hanging from a tree last month. 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
18: High near 84 degrees for our Sunday with a chance for a few isolated PM thunderstorms. I'm Storm Center 7 meteorologist Ryan Miranda for WHIO.
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14: Now. All right, let's see what they're working on. AP&E to Padilla has the latest. Let's find out what is going on there in the newsroom. What's up?
23: Hey there, Drew. Topping the news right now, six Nigerian men accused of targeting more than 100 American women in online romance scams are being extradited to the United States. South African police say the men were part of the Black Axe criminal network, and they are accused of stealing more than $6 million through romance scams. The men were arrested in Cape Town back in 2021. Now, they are expected to be turned over to the FBI and then brought to the United States, where they will face wire fraud and money laundering charges. Well, a former CIA officer accused of having more than 300 gold bars worth about $40 million in his home is now working on a plea deal with federal prosecutors. David Rush was arrested back in May and has so far been charged with one count of theft of public funds. Prosecutors and Rush's attorney tell a judge they have a plea agreement in principle and they are asking for more time to finalize the deal. Details of the proposed agreement have not been released. Well, the CIA is marking the 25th anniversary of 9/11 by releasing 71 declassified President's Daily Brief documents. Now, these are records dating from 1998 through September 12, 2001, and they include intelligence about Osama bin Laden, Al-Qaeda, and potential attacks against Americans. One 1998 briefing warned that bin Laden could be considering attacks inside the U.S., including in Washington and in New York. The collection also includes the August 6, 2001 briefing titled Bin Laden Determined to Strike in the U.S. And Nashville Airport could be named for Dolly Parton. In Nashville, the airport officials have voted to begin the process of renaming Nashville International Airport after Dolly Parton. The Metropolitan Nashville Airport Authority voted 6-0 to start that process. And officials say they'll keep the airport's BNA code, but a new name has not yet been decided. The airport authority also changed its rules, which previously

0: our website. All right, and anytime you want to call, by the way, 866-588-8303 this weekend. All right, let's do a segment right now. Let's talk about Democrats a little bit, because we got to keep an eye on what exactly they're doing. And so when we talk about what, okay, yeah. Okay, well, it's kind of sort of the dumb segment. All right, so some people look at Gavin Newsom and they think, well, that's one of them. That seems like the kind of person that we would call a dumb Dem. Although he's real slick. He is really slick. Here he is in Alabama, and he's very worried about what's going on with our election process. Why would that be? Is it because we want to have voter ID? We just want to know that you're an American citizen, and we want to know who you are by showing us some kind of identification. So here's Gavin Newsom, who says,
1: you know, how are we living in a world where these forces of restoration, they want to bring us back, as we said last night, to a pre-1960s world. America now in reverse. Rights regression.
0: Rights regression? What we're doing is asking, can we just see who you are? We just want an ID. And we just want to know you're a citizen of the United States before you vote. What?
1: Across the spectrum of issues.
0: No.
1: Most recently on voting rights. What can I do more? What can I do better? And what better place that has done more than any other community in this country
0: than Alabama? Okay, fantastic. Well, that's awesome. And so I'm assuming that you're saying that in Alabama they're allowing their voters to say, hey, here's my identification so you know who I am. And we don't want people from outside of the country to vote in American elections. Is that... Yeah, and one other thing that he was saying had to do with how Democrats are doing right now with regard to elections and across the country and the feeling and the vibe. What does he say?
1: And as I said earlier, we are. You know, we're winning. We are winning. Trump knows that. That's why he tries to rig the election.
0: Again, we're just asking you, is it cool if we just see an identification to know who you are when you vote? And as far as not, I just said this.
1: That's why he's going after vote by mail. That's why he's making it harder for you to vote.
0: How is he making it harder? How is he making it harder? Please tell me. Is it the whole thing that I just got married and my name's changed and now nobody knows who I am? And it's like, who are you? Who is this person in my house? I don't even recognize you. It's me. It's still the same person. I just changed my last name. Like this ridiculous notion that someone who changes their last name has no idea what to do next. Like their whole life is lost. Everything is gone. All their possessions, their home, their family, their car. Can't drive that car. That belongs to the other person who used to have the name. Again, I'm just playing the ridiculousness of how ridiculous the ridiculousness is. So stop being ridiculous. I know it's hard to do when you have people who...
2: true international suffered depression.
0: When you had to deal with that for 4 years and a party who was like, yeah, that guy's fine. Everything is good here. He is 100% completely coherent. That's what we've been dealing with some of the Democrats these days. And okay, yeah.
3: Dumb, dumb, dumb, dumb.
0: It's a segment thing. It's a, okay.
3: Dumb, dumb, dumb, dumb, dumb.
0: Nice. And it's always fun to end with a little Hillary laugh. It's really not exactly. All right, moving on. So Bill Maher's got a program Friday nights. And every once in a while, you have a lefty who says something that you're like, hey, I can get on board with that. And like we say on this program, and many, many times, don't fall in love with the first lefty that said something that you thought was really cool, because they're still a leftist or a Democrat. And if they're trying to make you believe that they're a moderate Democrat, explain how, because there's really no such thing as a moderate Democrat. But anyway, I digress. Here's a little bit of the president of the United States, by the way, who just... the other day, and I believe it was on Thursday when he was sitting down with Laura Ingraham from Fox News, and they were just talking about, obviously, the convention. They're talking about Iran. They're talking about things that are going on in this country, and they're talking about Democrats. And the president said,
4: here's the one thing they have going against them, really bad policy, because, you know, they got some real dummies in there, but they have some real smart people. But they're radical left. They are communists, but they're certainly socialists, but they are communists.
0: Yeah. So, you know, he's talking about how they're certainly communists, socialists. They're radical.

0: They got bad policy and they're radicals, right? So it was an interesting thing over the weekend because here you have Bill Maher, who's got a couple of his guests. I don't know if they're leftists. I don't know who they are. But anyway, the point is, he's got a couple of guests that are on the program, and he's talking about the president and his comments on communism. Now, remember who we're talking about. We're talking about Bill Maher, who is a Democrat, but leans left. Maybe it's harsh to call him a leftist, but I don't know. Every once in a while, he says something you like. But he wants Democrats to win. Full stop. He wants Democrats to win. So when he's talking to people about all of the issues that are going on, and in this case, from this clip that I'm going to play, it has to do with the president's comments on communism and socialism, how he keeps bringing it up. He wants the Democrats to stop this because it's a losing proposition and he knows it. He wants the Democrats to win. But even he's like, the president's right.
1: Communism, you know, he said, everyone was saying today, oh, he said communism a million times. I don't blame him.
2: Yeah.
1: I proved it here when I just quoting them, just the quotes, no editorializing. It is communism. When you say we want to take over the means of production, or they have quotes say elect more communists, communism this, communism that, essential industries. This is not there.
0: This is what they do. This and it's frustrating to Bill Maher only because, and don't miss this point. It's so important. Do not miss the point. It's important to Bill Maher because he's a Democrat and he wants Democrats to win. And he feels and believes, like many do, that when you have the Democrat Socialist Party, who have used the Democrats as a means to get power, like they're the Trojan horse that comes in and is like all about, oh yeah, we're Democrats too. It's in the name, Democrat Socialist Party. You know, the communists. Okay, don't talk about that part. And we know what they stand for. I mean, here's the clip that I was talking about earlier. Stephen Miller, who was on on Hannity's program. I'm trying to remember how long ago this was when he was talking about all the things that they espouse.
3: The Democrat Party has embraced the platform of individuals who fundamentally hate Americans. You and I have talked about this before. Abdul El-Sayed in Michigan campaigned with, sought the endorsement of, and promoted, along with Bernie Sanders, a man named Hassan Piker, who is the new consultant and strategist for the Democrat Party. He is the man they are leaning on.
0: Yeah, and if you are watching at Rightline News on YouTube and X, you see everything that's being espoused by the DSA, right? Abolish ICE, defund Department of War, end all deportations, eliminate cash bail, establish a wealth tax, pass a Green New Deal, abolish prisons and police, public ownership of most corporations, which, by the way, a lot of that has been Democrat policy for a long, long time. Do you see how it works? Like the enemy of my enemy is my friend kind of thing? Or even, hey, of course we are on board with you. Of course we agree with everything that you agree with. But that's what communists do. See, what communists do, here's the funny part. What they do is they are more than happy. I mean, Marx was all about this. More than happy to go along with some of the things that you are trying to accomplish that we disagree with. But hey, if it helps our goal, let's go. We'll do this together. And so you've got Bill Maher, who is like, look, he knows it. It's communism full on. But he wants Democrats to win. And so I'm only bringing this up because it's a lot of things that you know. But you always have to remember that at the end of the day, there are going to be Democrats who are going to want to stop this from happening. Like they're going to say that they disagree with all of this, even though they invited it into their big tent, which soon will be in Congress. And boy, that's going to be some crazy tent in some of the things that are going under that tent. Like the disagreements that the DSA members are going to have with the Democrat Party itself and grinding everything to a full stop. But you just have to remember that at the end of the day, even some Democrats are going to try to push against it. And guess what? There's nothing at this point that they can do because they brought them in. Oh, and by the way, there is some news on Hassan Piker. We're going to get to that coming up in just a second this weekend, as we come to find out that apparently Hassan Piker is getting sued for $150 million. Is that right? Wait, is that the right number? $150 million?
2: Yep.
0: Being sued by the founder of Judicial Watch. Maybe we'll talk about this a little bit. And maybe we'll play some clips from some of the DSA members who, even this week, have had some pretty harsh things to say about the United States. Like, it continues. It's really annoying. My name is Drew Steele. This is Right Line.
4: Right Line with Drew Steele.
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17: High near 84 degrees for our Sunday with a chance for a few isolated PM thunderstorms. I'm Storm Center 7 meteorologist Ryan Miranda for WHIO.
0: Who's Steel? And anytime you want to watch it, Right Line News on YouTube and X. Streaming across the country this weekend. If there's any breaking news, we'll have it for you live, of course. And anytime you want to call, 866-588-8303. I saw that the U.S. Attorney Jeanine Pirro was on this morning with Fox and Kayleigh McEnany, and they were talking about, what is this, a scam center strike force that's going on. And I just wanted to some of what they were discussing here.
18: And they use our social media, they use our websites, and they use our banks, and they use Americans as the products of these scam centers. And it's literally, Kayleigh, a generational transfer of wealth from Main Street America to Chinese organized crime.
0: Wow. So we've got this strike force that we are going after these criminals, Chinese organized crime, ramping up these efforts to crack down on these fraud operations that are happening with social media and websites and banks to target the United States. You know, there's a lot to be said about how we are going after crime in all different kinds of ways, including cyber crimes that are going on. And speaking of crimes, how's the rest of the world doing? How's the rest of the country doing? How are specific places doing, maybe when we're talking about Illinois and Illinois Governor J.B. Pritzker? Because the president, while he was in Ireland just a little while ago today, was making comments about something that was going on there in Illinois. And some of the numbers that we're hearing about with regard to crime and fighting crime. And
19: we took them out, over 5,000 hard criminals in Washington, D.C. We got them out.
0: Yeah, talking about how we got the criminal element out of Washington, D.C., and now you can walk around, and it's pretty amazing, and everybody loves it. The people that are there love it. Of course, when it was happening at the very beginning, when you had the National Guard there and people freaking out, and it's like, there you go. There's Trump. There's what he's doing. He's got the whole thing going. He's mobilizing forces. He's mobilizing forces to help to secure the city. What's wrong with you? Oh, I forgot. You're a Democrat. That's what's wrong with you. Anyway, he goes on.
19: And in getting him out, and we weren't nice about it either. We got him out. And there's a statistic that I think is great because it's so doable. 2% of the people create 91% of the crime. Think of that.
0: Right.
19: That's so doable. Because if I said 60% or 50 or 30 or 20, it's 2% create most of, you could almost say almost all of the crime. So when you get rid of the 2%, and we got rid of them, all of a sudden you have very little crime. So Washington has become a beautiful, safe city. We did it with Memphis also. And if a guy like, you know, he's a lousy governor, he's terrible, but if a guy like a Pritzker would ask us from Illinois to help him with Chicago, we would have no crime. You'd have very little crime in Chicago.
0: Think about that. This, again, so the president in Ireland was talking about the issues that they're having in Europe right now with immigration and some of the criminal activity that's been going on and the problems that they have been having. But because, I don't know, they want to just look the other way because they have no problem with their countries being destroyed by this migration that is going on, that is destroying them, that they're okay with. Anyway, so as he's talking about getting rid of crime, talking about how easy it is. I mean, if it's true, 2% of the people create 91% of the crime, then boom, just like that, you could get it done if you focus on it. And you have a governor like J.B. Pritzker, who, believe it or not, wants to run for president in 2028. I'm telling you, it's happening. Wait till February 2027. You'll see the talk and the buzz, and you're going to have people that are going to start the move. But this guy wants to be the president of the United States, and he can't even do anything in his state, let alone the city of Chicago, to get the crime out of there, when The president demonstrated how you can get it done if you care to. And you're going to have people now who are going to want to vote for that. I mean, if you're voting for a Democrat, that's what you're voting for. You're more crime. Weak on crime. We know that's what it is. Of course not. All right, let's take a break. This is Right Line.
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21: A new battleground in the Middle East opens. I'm Carmen Roberts, Fox News. Saudi Arabia shutters a major oil pipeline struck by drones it says were launched from Iraq as the Iranian-backed Houthis in Yemen continue attacking the Saudi kingdom. Fox's Trey Yingst reports from aboard the USS George Washington.
22: Tension remains high across the Middle East with the U.S. naval blockade in effect. CENTCOM says they've now redirected 100 commercial vessels. They have blocked Iranian ports, but the Iranians are still trying to hit warships in this area. And that's part of the reason that the U.S. Navy remains on alert here aboard the USS George Washington.
21: Reuters reports the Saudi civil defense says the Houthis fired a projectile today into Arabia, injuring two people and damaging a mosque and other buildings. The Saudi kingdom telling the U.S. now is the time for military action. President Trump is in Ireland today, and when asked about the war with Iran, he said it will work out fine and likely end after the midterms.
23: They're trying to hold out as long as they can to complicate the election.
21: He's now attending the Irish Open, which is being played at his golf course. In the other major war, Russian President Putin issues a warning to European nations.
24: Putin was at an economic summit in India when he told reporters that if European governments send troops into Ukraine, it will mean a war with Russia. Putin also denied his country posed any threat to Europe, saying there is no such threat and never has been. Earlier this month, French President Macron said 26 of Ukraine's allies have pledged to deploy troops as a reassurance force once fighting ends with Russia. He also said the reassurance force does not have the will or the objective of waging war against Russia, but will work to prevent new major aggression. Jill Nato, Fox News.
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17: High near 84 degrees for our Sunday with a chance for a few isolated PM thunderstorms. I'm Storm Center 7 meteorologist Ryan Miranda for WHIO.
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26: Taking a look across the Miami Valley on your Saturday evening, there are no accidents on your highways. I'm Grayson Zellick, WHIO Triple Team Traffic.
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9: This is Rightline with Drew Steele.
10: Well, hey, everybody. Thanks for joining us this weekend as we are live. My name is Drew Steele. Big D on the other side of the glass, along with the newsroom. And Nina's over there in the breaking newsroom if you want to watch. At Rightline News on YouTube and X. And we are streaming, of course, now. And after the show, we have the after show, which is Rightline with Drew Steele, the podcast, Apple Podcasts, Spotify, wherever you get your podcasts. All right, a couple of things that we're going to peruse around the webs and the news right now to see some of the things that are happening this weekend, including this. I guess Abdul El Sayed showed up at a fans football tailgate in Michigan. And I just wanted to check this out because I haven't seen this yet. Oh, there he is. All right. So he's at the tailgate right now, and he's saying hi to everybody as he's hanging out at the tailgate. And the funny thing is that everybody's wearing their Michigan colors, you know, the college team. They're all dressed up in, and he's got his trademark black T-shirt and black pants as he shows up. And you would imagine, and there are a lot of people that are like, if you're going to like make believe like you know football or care about football, or you know, you're trying to go around and make people think that you're a man of the people and you understand what's going on with tailgating and everything else, how tough is it to just, I don't know, stop at a local 7-Eleven and grab a Michigan shirt? There might even be one there. One of the local convenience stores is probably someplace. You know what I'm saying, D? Like, you could probably just jump into a store real fast and go, hey, look, if I'm going to show up at the tailgate, I probably should have the Michigan. Like, is that really so tough to do? Well, apparently it is. So that's what happens when you're fake, and you're faking everybody out to believe that you're not fake, but you're really fake, and some other things. You're also a DSA member. You're a communist socialist Marxist. But that you're not faking. That you're totally legit and real about. All right, what else have we got? All right, some of the things that we're looking at. The President of the United States is there right now with Masters champion Brooks Koepka during the third round of the Irish Open. And I guess there he is.
11: Oh, among those looking on, Brooks Koepka alongside the 45th and 47th President of the United States, yep. Donald J. Trump.
10: Okay, I don't know a lot about what's going on with the Irish Open. I'm not really sure. I know a little bit of golf. My son plays golf all the time. He's golf crazy. That's all he does. I don't really play. I just watch. But I just wanted to play that because the Irish Open is happening. The president shows up, Bruce Koepka. I guess he must be one of the better players there on tour. And I just wanted to play it because I like the way people talk when they're announcing golf matches. And they always have that low voice. And then if you've got an Irish accent in a low voice, it's even better than that, right? I mean, it's perfect. How does it get any better than...
11: Among those looking on, Brooks Koepka alongside the 45th and 47th President of the United States.
10: I love that. That's all I needed. I just wanted to play that because the president's there in Ireland, and he's checking out some golf, and he was visiting with the president, Connolly, there of Ireland, and I don't think the meeting went too fantastic, but maybe later on in the program for the top five audio clips of the week, we'll play one of those clips so you can check that out. So I just wanted to mention that. I thought that was very interesting. What else do we have? There's been another James Tallarico site. James Tallarico, who wants you to believe, I guess, that God has, God is non-binary. There's six genders, you know, all of these crazy things that he espouses because he's a leftist. But it just depends on where he is and who he's speaking to make himself sound like he's not a freak. Not my words. That's the president of the United States as he was talking during the midterm convention when he said,
8: Democrats have nominated James Tallarico for the Senate.
10: Sorry.
8: And he is a weird looking dude. I mean, I don't like talking about looks, but there's something missing there.
10: The president of the United States doesn't like talking about looks. Now, there's been plenty of times when he has said things about certain people and their looks, and all right, just let it go. Okay.
8: Remember Mad Magazine? He looks to me just like Alfred E. Newman.
10: Okay, so he's talking about Alfred E. Newman. All right, so what
8: else? Oil and gas, and I got a guy that wants to end it. Would Texas be willing to end all oil and gas drilling?
10: Yeah, so he's in Texas. He's talking about James Tallarico wanting to end oil and gas drilling. Like, I got this guy? Really? Are you sure about this? And everybody's like, no, it's not going to happen. But look, he's getting plenty of pub. Especially from the left-leaning media. They want to make it sound like everything he says is just a French kiss, perfect, just a beautiful. We love it. You know, there's some things that he espouses and talks about with regard to his Christian faith. We're going to get to that in just a second because I think he was on Friday night. He was on one of the talking head programs that nobody watches, but we watch so you don't have to because you've got a busy life and because they're a bunch of leftists and they're always trashing you. But I guess James Tallarico's pastor was discovered this past week, we found out, and his minister, James Tallarico's pastor, who came out as a lesbian in seminary, and her church bio lists her as an out lesbian chaplain. Okay, so she was, I guess, speaking on, what was this? It was like a undercover kind of thing that somebody was able to, it was Town Hall Investigations who found the pastor. And a little bit from James Tallarico's pastor.
12: If you polled our membership and asked them whether they were Christian, agnostic, or atheist, the vast majority would say agnostic or atheist. So because they don't buy the religion that has been, that we got from the Puritans.
10: That's a weird position to take. But that's not even, I mean, you can argue and debate and decide whether or not that's something that a pastor should be talking about behind closed doors. This is an interesting one that was said behind closed doors as well, talking about people in the church, in her church, in their church, in the church, the St. Andrew's Presbyterian Church, the home church of James Tallarico, when the pastor says,
12: "Still have people in this church that wish that that young man had not just nicked his ear, but been more successful."
10: Yeah. The pastor is talking about President Trump and the missing of his assassination by the young man. And there are people in the church who wish that he would have been. Yeah, there's a lot there. So you wonder when James Tallarico is getting, you know, a sermon and maybe receiving counseling and speaking to one-on-one personally pastor of his. And you wonder, like, you wonder why anybody would take the time to listen to what he has to say when, for example, he goes on to one of the late night talk show shows and he's talking to the host and he's talking about what Jesus would do if. Now, forgive me, I'm not a real fan of anybody who would say that to begin with. But let's listen to what James Tallarico said. Now, mind you, there are people who will listen to this and think that this sounds sensible. Wait till you get to the end of the clip. And then I'll make my point. Listen.
13: Tells us that you can't love God and hate other people. You can't love God and abuse the immigrant. You can't love God and oppress the poor. You can't love God and bully the outcast. We spend so much time looking for God out there that we miss God in the person sitting right next to us, in that neighbor who bears the divine image. I was brought up to believe that in the face of a neighbor, we glimpse the face of God. Matthew 25 tells us Christians exactly how we're going to be judged and how we're going to be saved.
10: I just want to stop for a second. So I'm not a fan when people don't go deeper into scripture when they talk about it. With throwing it out there and then giving me the, you know, the crib notes of what it says. I need more depth than that. Of course, he's not going to give it to you. And everything you heard, you're probably thinking, well, that sounds sensible. And it certainly would be sensible if it was in the right context. Because then the suggestion is the way we are treating people who are here illegally, we're not supposed to do. In other words, if you're here illegally, for example, and you're a criminal illegal, you need to be deported. And somehow there is this extrapolation into how people are being treated. There's a little more nuance there for me. But this is where I have the rub. Here, listen.
13: By feeding the hungry, by healing the sick, by welcoming the stranger.
10: Right.
13: I often wonder,
10: yeah,
13: what would Jesus do?
10: I don't like this. I'm sorry. This is me personally. Drew Steele, Right Line. Hi, how are you? Yeah. Not liking this. I don't like when you...
13: If he visited the U.S. Senate, I think he would tell the senators on the floor, depart from me, for I was hungry and you cut my food assistance. I was sick and you kicked me off Medicaid.
10: I was sick and you kicked me off Medicaid? Why did you get kicked off Medicaid? So, again, you're speaking for someone who I don't believe you should speak for, number one. And number two, is that what you think Jesus would do and speak to senators about kicking people off of Medicare? Like, do you honestly think that? And again, to me, that's just like, I'm out. I'm out. Way too far. And I think a lot of other people are, too. And why am I listening to you give me a sermon when, number one, I just played your pastor and some of the comments that the pastor has made and a little sketchy. Then I'm listening to some of the things that you have said in committees on public education, for example, in Texas, as you said.
14: And I hope we all recognize that trans girls are girls. And so because we have to have this, you know, what I see as a silly debate.
10: Okay. Yeah, I wonder what the, did you ever ask what Jesus might think of that statement? Realizing that trans girls are girls? I mean, I don't want to go down this road, and I don't want to be disrespectful, but I'm just saying that ultimately, as we look at this, this is a person who believes that God is non-binary, believes in six genders, believes that all trans girls really are girls, and then wants to go on to left-leaning programs and try to become a preacher and start to speak about things that maybe you don't need to speak on. And just tell us what you're going to do for the state of Texas that Ken Paxton is not going to do. And the problem is, when you even go to that side of it, you've got big issues because you can't bring that up directly. On top of your crazy woke ideology and everything else you've got going on. So there's a lot there not to love. Just saying, my personal opinion. At any time you want to watch at Right Line News on YouTube and X. You know, the discussion about AI has been coming up a lot. And what we're going to do about data centers. But before we even get into the data center debate across this country, we need to talk about some of the other things that have been discussed and debated. Like, is it true that OpenAI and Anthropic are working hard to try to bring about the destruction of humanity? Because we found out that somebody named Jacob Coxon resigned from Anthropic this week, spending the last 3 years doing pre-training research at both OpenAI and Anthropic. Neither company is acting responsibly. They are racing straight to self-improving superintelligence and gambling with our lives. Now, there are people that heard that are like, okay, I get it. AI is going to... We've been talking about it on this program. We see those Boston robotics or whatever they're called, and you see the little dogs now that are running around. They're not really dogs, they're robots. And you're like, hey, that looks like a dog that's going to eat my face. Yeah, and ultimately then we're going to have, you know, humanoid robots that are going to come around and eat our face. We've seen the movie before. But the point is that when is that going to be? Like, am I going to be long gone before this happens? And when you have somebody who supposedly has been there for 3 years and doing all of this research, and behind the scenes, they're like, I'm really worried about what's going on. I think that this is coming on way too fast. And then there are people that are like, wait a second, let's slow down for just a minute. Because is it possible that maybe this person is an op, is a plant? It's not true. Now, hear me out. There's been this discussion, and you've probably heard the discussion wherever you are across the country, that there are people who are really pushing, and the Chinese Communist Party is really pushing individuals to get onto social media and really push and hammer the idea that data centers are bad, electricity is going to go through the roof, sucking the water dry. Basically, they're going to destroy your town, your city, the place that you live, ultimately going to destroy the country. Now, there are other places that actually have data centers that say, I don't know if you know this, but not only is it not raising my electricity rates, not only are they not sucking the water out dry, but they're building new hospitals and police stations, and they're lowering our taxes. There's a possibility our property taxes could go away because of the tax that they are going to pay, these different things that they are doing. So I don't understand where we're going here. It's almost as if it's an op in and of itself, because China wants to win this AI race, and they've forced many people into believing a lie. That's possible. And that's something that David Sacks on the All In podcast was talking about just the other day. And he was also talking about this Jacob Coxon guy who's saying that OpenAI and Anthropic are just maybe a couple of years away from all of us being extinct. And he says,
15: look, there's nothing new here. This is the same doomer histrionics that we've been hearing from this crowd for a long time. And, you know, the media is calling him a whistleblower. But what evidence has he brought forward that we didn't have? This is all just vibes from him. Show us the data. Show us the report. Show us the leaked information that the public didn't already have. Show us the facts. Show us the evidence. We don't have any of that.
10: Has anybody ever thought of that? He might be the first person that's discussed it that way, David Sacks, when the talk has been about a whistleblower, this Jacob Coxon person who worked at OpenAI and Anthropic, and suggesting that they are doing things against humanity where we're probably going to be gone in a couple of years. And he feels like it's been orchestrated. The Wall Street Journal covered the resignation letter, and somehow it was posted minutes before the tweet storm itself. So before this guy put out the tweets about this, the Wall Street Journal already had the story. How does that happen? Like, these are questions we have to ask. If that's true, as a whistleblower, shouldn't you have evidence? Maybe you've got something on a thumb drive. You could show us how this is actually happening. Okay, I don't know if David Sacks is right, because then you take the other side. And look, my goal here is to give you both sides of the argument and have you figure this out, because I'm not sure. It feels to me as if, by the way, this is a very honest program. I don't come out here and profess that I know everything and every single thing that's going on around the planet and every little dotted I and cross T and all that stuff. Every once in a while, I've got a question too. And when it comes to AI, I do. You know, it wasn't too long ago when the data center debate was going on, and the Washington Week with the Atlantic on PBS, so take it for what it's worth, for a bunch of lefties, we're talking to somebody named Josh, who was detailing the Hugging Face issue. I don't know if you've heard of Hugging Face, but you're about to find out all about this, because this is where he believes, OpenAI and others, through Hugging Face, which you'll find out what it is in just a second, are getting people together and allowing AI to do their own thing and to grow and to multiply. And the Hugging Face issue was big. Listen.
16: How much should we be worried at the moment that it's going to go rogue? It's going to not only destroy jobs and human interrelationship, but possibly decide that humans are superfluous.
17: We should be very worried, particularly with the results of Hugging Face, which you alluded to.
16: Yeah.
17: Which is really the first time that we've seen, and I'm just going to put it in blunt terms.
16: Yes.
17: We've seen AI commit a felony. Because that's what happened. So,
10: okay, so not Anthropic, but AI itself, this guy is suggesting. Josh, how did that happen?
17: Sandbox, which is...
10: Okay, so they put this, the Well, let him explain. Go ahead.
17: AI itself, right? So OpenAI is testing some new models,
16: right?
17: And they put them in a sandbox, which is a software term for basically solitary confinement, right? Like high walls. And they
16: are not, when you're in an AI sandbox, when these agents are in an AI sandbox, they are not connected to the internet.
17: Not connected to the internet. They're given very explicit instructions for testing.
10: Okay, so nothing's on the internet. It's not connected. The plug is pulled on the Ethernet cable, let's just say.
17: And so OpenAI puts these new models in a sandbox, and it gives them a couple of sensitive tasks. It says, don't connect to the internet, and don't cheat on the assignment, okay? So all pretty clear and also pretty routine for how you test models. So OpenAI made one mistake, which is in the series of tasks they assigned the models to find a file that didn't exist. And here is where the trouble begins.
16: Wait, they did that on purpose trick them?
17: No, they did it accidentally.
16: Oh.
17: Which we will return to.
16: Yeah.
17: The models were set loose and they wanted to solve the task. And sure enough, within a couple days, they had jumped the sandbox, they had collaborated with one another, and then they found a way to access the internet.
10: Excuse me? So, let's get this straight. So, if people are wondering about the Hugging Face is like a place where everybody gets together and it's like, I got an idea. I think if we tweak this, I think if we tweak that. So, they all come together with the ideas. And so, what they're saying is that OpenAI's model, they were put in a sandbox, which is basically disconnected from the internet. And so to find all of this stuff, including a file, the AI was talking to other AIs and found an AI that could get connected to the internet. And ultimately, it jumped the wall and got connected to the internet. So are you saying that if we pull the plug in the future, like all we have to do is just pull the plug, shut the electricity off. It's like it's going to figure out a way to get it. Yes. Yes, that's what this dude is talking about, Josh. Now, I'm bringing all of this up, and let me wrap it up in one very, hopefully not too confusing, bow. Although when I make a bow, it really does look confusing. And it's this. I don't know who's telling the truth. You just don't know. You have David Sacks on the one hand saying the whistleblower who's talking about how nasty OpenAI and AI is and that they're going to eat our face soon and basically humanity is going to be over in a couple of years and that's really nasty stuff and I couldn't work there anymore. But there's no evidence to show that. And he thinks it's an op. On the other side is all the talk about how, hey, we have the evidence that this thing is rogue and on its own and jumping through these firewalls and getting back on the internet. And there may be no way to shut it off. And not sure which side is true, but I can tell you this. Is there a way that America and the United States can be in control of this and make sure that nobody else like China is? That might be the bottom line. Thank you very much.
9: Right Line with Drew Steele.
18: You know, a lot of times you have to choose between something high quality or something that saves you money.
19: What keeps you up at night? Do you wonder if what you've saved will be enough? If your money will go as far as you plan, or whether your retirement will look the way you imagine. What worries you? Everyone's concern is different, but ignoring it won't make it disappear. This is Ron Paul. 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
2: Fox News, I'm Jade Fergus. President Trump in Dublin speaking with Irish leaders about trade tensions, Iran and Gaza.
23: The president wading into one of Ireland's most politically sensitive questions, telling the press he would love to see Irish reunification.
2: Fox's Alex Hogan, the island is currently divided as Northern Ireland remains part of the UK. Russia's President Vladimir Putin is sending a warning to European nations that might be considering helping Ukraine.
24: Putin was at an economic summit in India when he told reporters that if European governments send troops into Ukraine, it will mean a war with Russia. Putin also denied his country posed any threat to Europe, saying there is no such threat and never has been.
2: That's Fox's Jill Nato. 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
25: High near 84 degrees for our Sunday with a chance for a few isolated PM thunderstorms. I'm Storm Center 7 meteorologist Ryan Miranda for WHIO.
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27: 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I'm Grayson Zellick, WHIO triple team traffic.
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25: High near 84 degrees for our Sunday with a chance for a few isolated PM thunderstorms. I'm Storm Center 7 meteorologist Ryan Miranda for WHIO.
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4: 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So just wanted to put that out there because if you enjoy what you're hearing right now, then it would be fantastic if you might check out the program also as we do it during the week. All right, are we ready for this? During the week, we do top five audio clips of the day. The weekends, we do top five audio clips of the week. It's my top five.
3: This is Drew's top five. Number five.
5: I'm curious about the jurors themselves because we know it was 9 women, 3 men. What was the age range? What was the racial makeup? I haven't heard any of that. What was it?
6: 70-ish to 22.
5: Mm-hmm.
6: And one person of color, and then everybody else was white. A lot of the jurors had children.
5: Uh-huh. And one person of color was a person of color, a woman or a man?
6: A man.
5: A man. Is a holdout juror a person, a black man?
6: Yes.
5: A black man is a holdout juror?
6: Yes.
5: Well, I have to sit with that for just a second.
4: Why? Why do you need to sit with that, Gail King, CBS Mornings? So a Lindsay Clancy juror, Paula Devlin, goes onto the program, says that the lone male holdout who voted to find Clancy guilty of murdering her children was the only person of color, a black man. He's the one out of the 12 that was not going to go along with the 11. By the way, yeah, Gail King's like, oh, I got to sit with that one. Why? What do you have to sit with? What's the issue? And by the way, speaking of what's the issue, there also is the issue of how said person now is being treated because, oh, they found out who it was. Oh, they went into their background. Yeah, we probably, after the top five audio clips of the week, should get a little bit into those details. So that's coming up in just a second.
3: Number four.
8: I have been amazed watching how God works in the last 1 to 2 years, especially because at the beginning of last year, you know, I traveled the country. I went with Senator Sanders. We did rallies and we went to places that all of the political pundits and analysts said

0: is the default. Now, this is a word. This, I swear, it is a miracle to see what happened. One of our first stops that we went to was in Utah. Utah was one of the states where they also redrew all the maps. Deep red district everywhere. And we went anyway. And we spoke with all of these people. And we said, we must have the faith of a mustard seed. We must organize anyway.
1: Okay, I gotta set this up for a second here for you. So that's AOC, as if you didn't know. So AOC is at a National Baptist Convention, which, by the way, she says, I swear, you shouldn't swear in church. So she's saying that at a National Baptist Convention that she's been amazed watching how God's work has been, how God works in advancing the DSA ideas, the progressive politics of the day. And it was a miracle that she and Bernie Sanders went around into some of these deep red areas, and that we have to have the faith of a mustard seed. We must organize anyway. So I just want to get this straight. So you're telling me that AOC is trying to have us believe that a Christian nation like the United States of America is God is working with progressives to try to get them elected to destroy a country that has a motto, in God we trust? Are you sure about that?
2: Number three.
3: Hey, Congressman. Can you share with us your reaction to what happened with your son and his roommate, with the police coming into his home and arresting the roommate? What do you know about the situation, like why it happened in the first place?
1: Yeah, you're not going to get an answer. For those that can't see or watch because you're driving around listening on great radio stations across the country, thank you. That was Representative Ilhan Omar, who said absolutely nothing. But she was being questioned by someone. It was Fox News Politics that had it on their X account. She was refusing to answer questions about police. They decided to raid her son's home in Minneapolis. They found multiple weapons and ammunition tied to his roommate, Abdul Rahman Abdi, a convicted felon with 10 priors. And it's like, hey, do you know anything about this? And no, there's I guess, nothing to say about that because, well, I'm not really sure. You probably knew something about it. And there are questions like, oh, what's going on over there? She's not going to answer the question.
2: Number two.
4: And as we talk about the DSA, we have to talk about Israel right now,
5: yeah,
4: and the DSA and the hostility the DSA has towards Israel. Obviously, I know you.
5: But remember, there are people on the far right of the Republican Party who are just as hostile.
4: Well, of course.
5: You know?
4: Of course.
5: I mean, think about it, because we've got literal neo-Nazis on the far right.
1: Oh, no. Okay. There's Hillary Clinton. By the way, for those that don't know, Hillary Clinton, along with the DNC, perpetrated one of the biggest hoaxes in American history to try to get a duly elected president unelected, along with the help from Barack Obama and Joe Biden and the CIA and the FBI and others. It was a horrible thing, a Russia collusion hoax that was really terrible, tore the nation apart. And she's still on TV shows, like a Morning Schmoes program there on MS, whatever they call themselves these days. And that's the former Secretary of State, which is a funny thing, because why would you want to have her on any program, considering what she pulled on the American people, not just Republicans, but on every single solitary person who is a citizen of the United States. She pulled. Okay, anyway, don't get me started. I'm just waiting for the perp walk. One day we'll get the perp walk. So that's Hillary Clinton, who just wanted to let you know that, you know, even though you've got Joe Scarborough, who wanted to know about the issues within the Democrat Party, being pretty much like anti-Semitic and the concerns there in the party, a party that doesn't want to disavow someone like Hassan Piker, who is about as anti-Semitic as you can get, and some of the others that have been brought into the party. And her reaction is, well, look over there. Well, what about them? What about the Nazis on the, you know, the Republican Party? And again, why am I listening to you at all?
2: Number one.
6: Swore in their names a quarter of a century ago. We will never.

0: ever forget. That's why we fight today. We don't have a choice. There can only be victory. We fight hard, we fight to win. We will always remember the victims and the families of September 11th, 2001. Very famous date, unfortunately. And it started out as such a beautiful day. We will honor their lives. We will cherish their beautiful memories. And we will protect this country and its freedoms for every future generation. We will protect it like never before.
1: The President of the United States at the Pentagon speaking on the 25th anniversary, and a message to the American people 25 years after that day, September 11th, 2001.
2: Drew's Top 5.
1: Yeah, I was going to talk a little bit this weekend about my thoughts on obviously a day that we should never forget. That even last night, I made sure that the evening of September 11th, that, well, it was the day before, excuse me, because it's obviously the weekend here, that evening, I made sure that as a family, like we do every few years, a reminder, my son, and we sit down and we watch it all on YouTube. We watch everything bit by bit. I have to explain to him exactly what was going on that day. He's got to see it. I don't want him to forget. I want it still to be in his memory and to be able to speak about it, because we know the direction that the country's going right now and the way people are speaking about 9/11 25 years ago and some of the hateful, horrific things that people are saying. We already know a lot of it. We watched the New York Times on September 11th, the morning of, put out one of the most ridiculous front page posts talking about after 9/11, the talk is all about Islamophobia in the country and what was done to Muslims in this country after the fact and how they're being treated. And they say, can you focus on what the day is? Can we do that? Or no, they can't. And even Bill Maher, who was talking about it Friday night and how the news, the fake news, legacy media, afraid to say and call it what it was.
3: So much has changed since 9/11. For example, back then, we were against the terrorists. Really, no cap. Now,
1: no clap there.
3: Now, a lot of media outlets don't even want you to say the T word. On the 20th anniversary, four American journalism associations put out guidance that said that terrorism should only be used in quotes because it's emotionally and politically loaded. Yeah, so is the World Cup, but we don't put soccer in quotes. Really? We can't anymore just say out loud who the bad guys were that morning? Those 19 hijackers? They shared something. Oh, let's call it a worldview. And it wasn't astrology.
1: He's not wrong. They did that. It still continues today. We still have people, unfortunately, speaking ill of those that would say exactly what took place that day, what Bill Maher was describing. And when you get further and further away from an event like September 11th, 2001, it is more important than ever that we continue to talk about it and educate and not allow people who believe that 20 years ago when they were born was the day the earth started and the politics that they know right now is the only, that's more than ever we have to make sure we teach, we talk about it, we share.
2: Right Line with Drew Steele.
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16: High near 84 degrees for our Sunday with a chance for a few isolated PM thunderstorms. I'm Storm Center 7 meteorologist Ryan Miranda for WHIO.
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1: And anytime you want to watch it, Right Line News on YouTube and X. We appreciate it. 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Apple Podcasts, Spotify, wherever you get your podcasts. All right. You know, I hate to end it this way, but I might as well end it this way. We'll end it with some Kamala Harris news. Can we do that?
17: It's okay. Not Kamala. Not Kamala. It's Kamala. Kamala Harris.
18: Just combine comma with law and you get Kamala.
1: Thanks. Okay, so I didn't know that people still care about Kamala Harris and what she thinks. I guess there's some lefties that do. And this is the Why Are You Like? Question mark podcast with, I'm sorry, I forget her name. I'm so sorry about this. She played for the women's soccer team. I don't know. She's got the silver.
19: Stop. Not use gendered language to address everyone.
1: That's not kind. Anyway, so on the podcast and talking to Kamala Harris, and so happy that Kamala Harris is on the podcast.
20: Talented, and you're beautiful, and you're smart, and you're funny, and you're all these things. And you could have chosen a path of, like, a little less resistance. Maybe maybe not no resistance. You're still a woman.
21: Right.
20: Don't forget it. You're still black. Don't forget it.
1: Excuse me? Like, what? Why did you? What? So that was like a weird moment for the podcast. And then here comes Kamala Harris's part in the podcast. And I guess it's the discussion about, look, a couple of things. Number one, she wants to talk about the midterms. Okay, let's listen to what she has to say about the midterms. But not just that. Just remember, the reason why we even care about Kamala Harris is for a couple of reasons. Number one, 847 million people voted for Joe Biden and for her to be the vice president of the United States. I'm just putting that together. So it's not...
19: I got hairy legs.
1: Yeah, well, it's that too. But anyway, so Kamala Harris then went on to... And the second thing too is that she's going to run for president in 2028. I just wanted to put that out there. Right? We all know that. So here she is on the podcast of someone who clearly cares more than we do. But let's have some fun with it. So here's Kamala Harris doing her best Amy Acton impersonation there out of Ohio. Here she goes.
22: Have to win these midterms. These folks are cheating. They're redrawing lines. Mm-hmm. They're trying to make it more difficult for people to vote so they won't vote because they are afraid of the power of the people.
1: Sorry. So again, it's the Republicans who are trying to stop. You see, all we want to do is know you are who you are with an identification and that you're a citizen of the United States. And somehow it's subverting the ability to vote, you know.
22: And so I'm spending full time working on doing everything I can to help people restore some balance in our government, mm-hmm. which is through the midterms, winning back Congress, the House and the Senate, so that we can stop the madness.
1: Okay. So again, why, number one, why does it always seem like Kamala Harris just got out of the green room and it's like, wow, there's a lot of beverages in here. That's the first thing. And then the second, allegedly. And then the second thing is that Kamala Harris is going to travel the country to try to help to get people to get to the polling place so they'll vote Democrat. I'm just wondering how many Democrats in general right now, the way the party is comprised, cares whether or not Kamala Harris shows up at all. And with all due respect, this is why I say that. Because for DSA members who are pretty much running the party, Barack Obama isn't leftist enough for them. Kamala Harris isn't. None of them. Joe Biden certainly isn't. Not that he's going to be out there. Well, who knows? He might be. He just won't know it. But I'm just saying, it's an odd dynamic going on. All right, that's going to do it for us this week. Look forward to seeing you next weekend. Once again, my name is Drew Steele, and this is Right Line.
2: Right Line with Drew Steele.
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23: A threat from Russia. I'm Jane Fergus, Fox News. Russian President Vladimir Putin sending a warning to European nations that might be thinking of helping Ukraine. Fox's Jill Nato has more.
24: Putin was at an economic summit in India when he told reporters that if European governments send troops into Ukraine, it will mean a war with Russia. Putin also denied his country posed any threat to Europe, saying there is no such threat and never has been. Earlier this month, French President Macron said 26 of Ukraine's allies have pledged to deploy troops as a reassurance force once fighting ends with Russia. He also said the reassurance force does not have the will or the objective of waging war against Russia, but will work to prevent new major aggression. Jill Nato, Fox News.
23: President Trump is in Dublin, Ireland this weekend for a trip to meet with national leaders, attend a golf tournament at one of his resorts. He spoke earlier today.
25: We heard the president wrap up those remarks, the U.S. ambassador's residence, and really speaking to a multitude of different topics, especially trade tensions and the relationship between the U.S. and Ireland. Because of the economic footprint that the U.S. has here, the U.S. has over 1,000 companies that are based here and employs roughly 250,000 Irish residents and workforce here. As a result of that, that's about 10% of the workforce. It's a massive footprint, and one that we heard the Prime Minister or the Taoiseach say, again, just how important that relationship is. So despite some of these tensions, that's likely the effort of Irish politicians today to try to create some more friendship and soften the relationship there.
23: It's Fox's Alex Hogan. And in tennis, the women's final is underway at the U.S. Open. Sabalenka, number one. Versus number two, Rybakina. 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
16: High near 84 degrees for our Sunday with a chance for a few isolated PM thunderstorms. I'm Storm Center 7 meteorologist Ryan Miranda for WHIO.
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26: 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I'm Grayson Zellick, WHIO Triple Team Traffic.
27: 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We don't hesitate to stop whatever we're doing and break in. It's our responsibility to make sure you don't have to wait even a couple of minutes to hear urgent breaking information. It's frankly the most important thing we do. 1290 and 95.7 WHIO. 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
8: I was in a shopping center the other day and there was a giveaway of pets and there were lots of families with kids looking at all the animals and I was overhearing a mom talk with her young daughter about a pet they were thinking of adopting. 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And she was talking about the food, vet visits, things like that. And that's something we all need to think about because even though there's a lot of pets available right now for adoption for free or nearly so, they're not free once you have them. So you have to make sure you budget for that animal as part of your daily and monthly expenses. If it's A-OK, go for it.
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12: Welcome to this verdict with Senator Ted Cruz, Ben Ferguson with you. It is so nice to have you with us if you're listening on radio stations all over the country. And don't forget, we do this show as a podcast 3 days a week, so download Verdict with Ted Cruz wherever you get your podcasts. Senator, this week was a very interesting week, and depending on when people hear this, we had an amazing convention. You and I spent a lot of time together there. You got to speak at the convention. And it was clearly re-energize the base, get ready for the midterms coming up. There was also somber moments at the same time. You have the anniversary, the 25th anniversary of 9/11, and the one-year anniversary of the passing of Charlie Kirk. There's a lot of highs and lows for you and I personally. We both knew Charlie, and also remembering 9/11 and this excitement around America first and what we're fighting for in this country at the same time.
15: Well, it is currently 12:03 a.m. Thursday night, early Friday morning, and the two-day Republican convention has just ended in Dallas. I think it was a powerful convention. President Trump spoke both nights. The stadium was packed. The energy in the stadium was incredible. I think it was important. I think it was valuable to energize voters. I think we are 54 days out from the midterms, and the results are all going to come down to turnout. And I believe these 2 days here in Dallas were important for turnout, important for underscoring the stakes of this election and why it matters that you show up, and vote and fight for your country. As you noted, this week was also an incredibly consequential week. It was a consequential week in terms of remembering moments of national tragedy. 1 year ago, on September 10th, Charlie Kirk was murdered. He was someone who was a dear friend. We're going to talk about and remember the legacy of Charlie Kirk. We're going to talk about that later on this show. Also, on September 11th, we remember the 25th anniversary of 9/11. You and I both lived through 9/11, through the horrific terrorist attack that shocked the country, that killed nearly 3,000 Americans, the worst terrorist attack in American history. Those two events, I believe, underscore the scope of the threat we are facing in this country right now. Those two events underscore the hate, the animosity, and frankly, the evil that is threatening our nation. And I will say that those two events, as you noted, I had the opportunity to address the convention this final night here in Texas. And that was the heart of my speech, was laying out just what the stakes are in this election and why it matters so much for our country.
12: Yeah, it was really, by the way, I was there for the speech. It was, I actually think, one of your best speeches. It was incredibly sincere and accurate to the times we're in, warning what could happen to this country if we don't stand up for it, if we don't get out and vote in these midterms. And I want to play that. But before we get to that, I also want to take a moment and talk to you about Compassion International and the incredible work that they're doing. Because right now, somewhere in the world, there's a child waiting. Not waiting for a birthday, not waiting for Christmas, waiting for someone to choose them. That's what Compassion International does every single day. They connect children living in poverty with someone who will know their name, pray for them, encourage them, and help provide the food, medical care, education, and hope they need through a local church. And that is so key. Now, this year, Compassion is expanding into four new countries: Malawi, Zambia, Cambodia, and Myanmar, meaning thousands of children are being reached for the very first time. And for just $43 a month, you can join me and be the reason one child stops waiting. So sponsor a child today at compassion.com. That's compassion.com. Senator, I want to play your speech just again from the convention. It was amazing. Take a listen.
1: God bless Texas. And to Americans from all 50 states, welcome to the great state of Texas. We are gathered here at a time for choosing. We are just 54 days out from the most consequential midterms of our lifetime. 1 year ago today, our friend Charlie Kirk was murdered. 25 years ago, tomorrow, jihadist terrorists murdered nearly 3,000 Americans in the worst act of domestic terrorism in U.S. history. In 2001, it would have been hard to imagine where we are today. Who could have predicted that the extraordinary Donald Trump would be president? That he would have secured the border, brought trillions of dollars of investment back to America, and transformed the Republican Party into a blue-collar party of America. And on 9/11, could anyone have imagined that Comrade Mondami would be the mayor of New York? The hate that killed Charlie Kirk, that knocked down the Twin Towers, that led to two assassination attempts on President Trump, it just keeps getting worse and worse. And we are witnessing a new and dangerous red-green alliance, communists and Islamists coming together and sweeping over the Democrat Party. They are united because they share the same enemies. They hate Christians. They hate Jews. They hate capitalism. They hate the Constitution, and they hate America. It gives me no pleasure to say this. For me and my family, communism is not abstract or theoretical. My family has bled and has been imprisoned and tortured by communists in Cuba. That's what communists do. From the frozen gulags of the Soviet Union to Chairman Mao's driving nails through the eyes of Christians. From the killing fields of Cambodia to the starvation and misery of North Korea and Venezuela and Nicaragua and Cuba.
12: Senator, I want to just break in here for a second. And I got to say that the crowd reacted to how direct you were on your warnings about the threats to this country that all of us love so much. And that was what was so powerful about your speech.
15: Well, I believe the threat is extraordinary. I think it's greater than any threat, certainly, that we've seen in our lifetime. And as I noted, communism is not a theory for me. It is a reality. Every place on planet Earth, communism has been implemented. The result has been death and suffering and misery and poverty and oppression. And Islamism, likewise, has been nothing short of horrific.
12: We're going to take a quick break. We're going to come back, play the second part of your speech. It is Verdict with Senator Ted Cruz. Ben Ferguson with you. A lot more coming up right after this.
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16: High near 84 degrees for our Sunday with a chance for a few isolated PM thunderstorms. I'm Storm Center 7 meteorologist Ryan Miranda for WHIO.
12: Welcome back. It is Verdict with Senator Ted Cruz, Ben Ferguson with you. And if you just joined us, we're talking about a lot that has happened this week, including the anniversary of 9/11, the Republican convention, and the real concerns about what happens in this country if we do not get out and vote in the midterm. Senator Cruz, you got to address the convention, the midterm convention. And I want to play the second part of the speech. And by the way, if you missed the first part, if you're listening on radio right now, don't forget you can download Verdict with Ted Cruz podcast and not miss a single episode. So do that as well. Here's part two of your speech.
1: And Islamism likewise produces murder and oppression. From the forced wearing of hijabs to the stoning of rape victims. From the systematic murder of homosexuals to honor killings and the barbarism of October 7th and 9/11. Hear me now. Sharia law has no place in America.

0: Sharia law. Sharia law is fundamentally inconsistent with the Constitution, and we need to stand together and stop it now. A simple truth. When people tell you who they are, believe them. When Hassan Piker says America deserved 9/11, believe him. When Mamdani says he wants to seize the means of production, he means it. When Abdul al-Sayed says he has a, quote, obligation to comply with Sharia law, he means it. And when James Tallarico says he wants to dismantle capitalism, he means it. Now understand, not every Democrat in the House and Senate believes this. But they are all afraid of these radicals because that's where the money and the energy and the young people are in the Democrat Party. Why do you think that only one Democrat senator was willing to call out an avowed communist with a Nazi tattoo who was their nominee for Senate in Maine? It was only when they realized that Plattner was going to lose that they dumped him. Why does al-Sayed refuse to disavow Hassan Piker? Why does Chuck Schumer stand alongside al-Sayed? Their threats are not simply empty words. Over 60 years ago, my father fled Cuba. When I was a boy, over and over again, he told me how grateful he was to be able to come to Texas. But over and over again, my father asked me, if we lose our freedom here, where do we go? We go nowhere. We will unite. We will stand up. We will defend our nation and we will defend our freedom. From the dawn of America, God's providential blessings have been on our nation, and his plan for this nation continues, and I believe his grace will endure. We have, as one Democrat president put it long ago, before his party had lost their ever-loving minds, we have a rendezvous with destiny. Together, we must stand and fight for the Constitution. We must stand and fight for freedom. We must stand and defeat the communists. We must stand and defeat the Islamists. And together, arm in arm, we must save America. Thank you and God bless you.
1: Senator, I got to say, it was pretty awesome to just watch the room react to what you were saying. This is the warning, and this is what the midterms are about. This is what the future of this country is up against right now, and it's very real from the left.
2: Well, it is, and this is a speech I sat down and wrote the day before yesterday, and I just sat at my computer and typed it out, and it's the message that, look, there are times in a convention speech, you give a rah-rah speech, you give a rally speech, and there's a value for that, that's important. This was a different speech than that. This was a speech underscoring the magnitude of the threat. And I believe the red-green alliance that we are seeing, the merging, the juxtaposition of communists and Islamists trying to take over the Democrat Party. And one observation I made that I think is important is it's not the case that every Democrat in the Senate, every Democrat in the House is today a Marxist or an Islamist. But what is the case is virtually every one of them is terrified of this radical left wing in their party. And they're terrified for good reason, because the Marxists and the Islamists are winning primaries and Democrat parties over and over again. It's where the money, the energy, the young people, it is the beating heart of the party. And that is dangerous when you have a party listen, if these lunatics win, and by the way, I think the two most dangerous Senate candidates in the country are Abdul al-Sayed in Michigan and James Tallarico in Texas. I think they're the two most radical candidates who are running in the country. And they both have a real possibility of winning. And so I wanted this speech to say, if you want to save America, understand this is what the stakes of the election are.
1: Yeah, and we're going to talk more about that, especially with Tallarico, coming up in a moment. Don't forget, we do the show 3 days a week as a podcast. So if you're listening on radio right now, download Verdict with Ted Cruz wherever you get your podcasts. So you don't miss a single episode. You can also watch us on YouTube as well. And you're listening to Verdict with Ted Cruz. Ben Ferguson with you. We'll take a quick break. We'll be right back.
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8: Fox News, I'm Carmen Roberts. President Trump was in Dublin, Ireland this morning to meet with officials and business leaders.
9: I'm pleased to say that Ireland is now the sixth largest source of foreign direct investment in the United States, with nearly $392 billion invested in 2025.
8: And the president is now attending the Irish Open at his golf course. As the president maintains the war with Iran will likely end after the midterm elections, U.S. Central Command says the naval blockade is working.
10: CENTCOM says they've now redirected 100 commercial vessels. They have blocked Iranian ports, but the Iranians are still trying to hit warships in this area.
8: Fox's Trey Yingst. And Oklahoma State stuns number 6 Oregon 39-31, ending the Cowboys' 21-game losing streak against major opponents. 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
11: High near 84 degrees for our Sunday, with a chance for a few isolated PM thunderstorms. I'm Storm Center 7 meteorologist Ryan Miranda for WHIO.
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13: 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I'm Grayson Zellick, WHIO Triple Team Traffic.
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1: 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Senator, I want to go back into what was a very interesting week politically for the Democratic Party, and specifically the big race in Texas. James Tallarico decided, I'm going to do a bunch of interviews and rewrite history and basically say, hey, my past was just entertainment or pathological lying. It's not actually what I believe now. And everything that's become controversial, we're just going to make it all disappear overnight. It was hysterical to watch him try to backtrack. And I hope it's not working with the voters at all.
2: Well, let's talk for a minute about the state of the Texas Senate race. All of the polling that has come out shows it basically tied. It is a 1 or 2 point race. It is exceptionally close. But what it also shows, it is a real difference in, when you look at political polling, one of the important measures is what's called fade unfade. And that is a comparison of when you ask people, do you have a favorable impression of Ben Ferguson or an unfavorable impression? And you get a number of fave, unfave, and you obviously want higher faves than unfaves. Well, the current polling shows Ken Paxton with a fave, unfave of minus 15. That means 15. The number of people saying they have an unfavorable view of him are 15 points higher than the number of people saying they have a favorable view of him. That is not ideal. James Tallarico right now has a fave unfave of plus 9. So that means the delta, the difference between minus 15 and plus 9, is 24 points. That's a problem. That is why this race is tied right now. Now, here's the good news. Most of the voters of Texas don't actually know James Tallarico's record right now. Look, Ken Paxton went through a brutal primary. He had $200 million of attack ads run against him. It was the single most expensive Senate primary in American history. Turns out $200 million of attack ads leaves a mark. It does some damage. And so those hits, there's a reason that Ken's numbers are upside down, because $200 million of attack ads have done some damage. In contrast, Tallarico went through basically a cakewalk of a primary. His opponent, Jasmine Crockett, had very little money, and she didn't have the money to really hit it. And so for 3 months, James Tallarico has been alone on the airwaves, running just positive ads about what a sweet, wonderful guy he is. And so his numbers reflect that. Also good news is the polling is quite clear that when the voters hear his record, they don't like it. The voters of Texas do not agree with his radical left-wing record. And so that means for the next 2 months, the job of Ken Paxton, the job of Republicans, is to tell the voters of Texas Tallarico's record and Paxton's record. And I will say there's a broader phenomenon. This is true in the Texas race, but it's true in races across the country. Conservatives win when we effectively articulate what it is we believe. There's a reason for that. I think most voters in Texas, and I also think most voters across the country, are center right. They believe in common sense conservative ideas. So if you articulate effectively common sense conservative ideas as a candidate, that is a winning message. The inverse is true as well. Liberals win when they effectively obfuscate their views and obfuscate their record. So Ken Paxton's entire objective is communicate his record and communicate Tallarico's record. Tallarico's entire objective is hide, mislead, cover up, deceive about Ken Paxton's record, and hide, mislead, cover up, deceive about Tallarico's own record. So you have all of these left-wing positions Tallarico has taken that he is now in the process of desperately trying to run away from and insisting that, no, I didn't mean that. That was a mistake. That was wrong. No. So, for example, James Tallarico famously said, God is non-binary. Well, that's a pretty bizarre and weird statement. Well, he did an interview with Fox this week where he tried, he doubled down on it, and then he tried to back away from it.

0: commanded to love thy neighbor as thyself.
1: So there he is doubling down on it and saying, oh yeah, God is definitely non-binary. And then he realizes, uh-oh, Texas voters think that's a wacky position. So now listen to him try to run away from it and dismiss the comment.
2: In 2021, you said God is both masculine and feminine and everything in between. God is non-binary. Do you still stand by that?
0: I was being provocative with that statement. I get that. What I was trying to say is that you can't use human categories to define God. And that's not controversial theologically.
3: It is really just hilarious, but also not surprising that you're seeing this Tallarico 180 from years and years of constant rhetoric on these issues. And now it's like, I just want to make it all go away. Hand me a white bucket of paint. Let me just paint over everything I've ever said or preached or done in the past. And none of it I really meant. Because I'm just trying to win an election.
1: Well, and look, his explanation there, I was just being provocative. You know, I'm Howard Stern. I'm a shock jock. I just was saying something provocative, but I don't believe it. And one of the things to understand about James Tallarico, this guy is a different cat than Beto O'Rourke, who ran against me in 2018, and then Colin Allred, who ran against me in 2022. One of the differences is generation. James Tallarico is 37 years old. Allred is 43. Beto is 53. Allred and Beto didn't necessarily believe every woke idiocy that took over the world during COVID lockdowns, during the height of DEI, during the height of transgenderism. Tallarico does. He believes this nonsense. He believes that this is who he is. As I said in my convention speech, when they tell you who they are, believe them. So listen to him trying to now run away from his comment, another comment he made famously. Is there six genders? Now, Ben, I'm not smart enough to know what the other four are. I know two of them. But beyond that, I literally have no idea what the six are that he thinks that exist. But
3: yeah.
1: Today he realized, well, gosh, Texans think they're men and women and they don't think they're anything else. So let me run away and pretend that doesn't exist. Give a listen.
2: During a 2021 hearing, you said there are six biological sexes. Do you still believe that, standing here with me right now?
0: No. I've missed the mark on some of my past statements. I will be the first to admit it. What I meant is that there are two sexes, and then there's a small percentage of people with genetic abnormalities. I obviously didn't say it correctly. There are not six sexes. There are two.
1: Wow. Look, the fact that he's just willing to run away from that, he categorically said there were six. And to be clear, he still believes there are six, or he probably believes there are 57. If you remember what Facebook had years ago, you could opt into 57. You could say you were like, I don't know, two spirits. I don't even know. The list of 57 was the most bizarre list I think I'd ever read. You know, another area, he's extreme in a lot of things, but when it comes to transgenderism, he's obsessed with transgender. So at one point in an interview and said, you know, who do you love? And he says, I love transgender children. In the legislature, there was a bill to ban the sterilization and genital mutilation of kids to do transgender surgery. And he voted no, and he was passionate. You cannot do this. Well, now he's running away from that eagerly. Give a list.
2: Pull it down here, standing with me. You can confidently say there are two sexes, a man and a woman.
0: Absolutely.
2: Speaking of gender,
0: yeah.
2: Would you vote in favor of a national ban for transgender surgeries when it comes to minors?
0: Absolutely. And in fact, in the legislature, I voted for an amendment that would have restricted the bill in question to a ban on surgeries for minors.
2: In 2023, you voted against SB 14. That was the Texas law banning transgender surgeries for minors and puberty blockers. How come you voted against that?
0: Because the bill was overly broad. And in fact, if you go back and check, I voted for a major amendment to limit the bill to banning surgeries for minors. So I've been consistent on this issue.
2: And what about biological men competing in women's sports? That's a big deal here in Texas.
0: That's right. And I oppose trans athletes playing in girls' sports if it endangers safety or fairness. Every sport has to be safe and
1: so there he is trying to run away from his vote in favor of boys competing in girls' sports. And he tries to put wiggle language in about, well, if it endangers safety or fairness. Understand, he's a radical and ideologue. He doesn't think having dudes compete against your daughters endangers safety or fairness.
3: Yeah, we're going to have even more of this crazy audio.

0: And just some of this, changing of every position. In a moment, we'll have more of that. Don't forget, we do this show as a podcast 3 days a week. So download Verdict with Ted Cruz wherever you get your podcast. You can also tell Siri or Alexa, play Verdict with Ted Cruz, and it will do it for you automatically. We'll take a very quick break. We'll come right back. A lot more coming up. It is Verdict with Ted Cruz. Ben Ferguson with you. Much more after this.
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0: Welcome back. It is Verdict with Senator Ted Cruz, Ben Ferguson with you. It's so nice to have you with us wherever you are around the country. Senator, we've been talking a lot about this James Tallarico really running away from what he believes in. There is a trend here happening with candidates that are in trouble around the country. He's leading the way in a very big way. And we have a few more examples of just how much he's trying to act like everything in his past. Well, it was all just a joke. It was all just for entertainment. It was all just, you know, I guess, fake, preaching at church. He didn't mean any of it at all.
17: Well, it really is stunning to watch Democrat candidates living out a classic Monty Python skit of run away, run away, run away, because that's what they're trying to do is run away from their record. You know, one of the most damning quotes that James Tallarico has out there is a recently uncovered Zoom video he was doing with a bunch of left-wing activists, Sierra Club activists who are zealous. And he said on that video, and you can watch him say it, that he wants to dismantle capitalism. Now, I got to say, if you're running in the state of Texas, most Texans don't want to dismantle capitalism. And so his campaign realizes, uh-oh, this is a problem. So listen to him try to run away from that state.
18: Tallarico himself under fire for past controversial comments, like this call to dismantle capitalism.
19: The link between climate change and white supremacy and capitalism in our country, and I think only ending the ways that all three of those oppressive systems work together are we going to be able to begin the process of dismantling them.
20: Did you mean that? So I've missed the mark on statements that I've made in the past. I'll be the first to admit that. What I was talking about when you listen to my entire comments was not capitalism, but crony capitalism, which is what we have today.
0: Senator, you listen to him, and I just envision a campaign room where his advisor's like, hey, here's what we got to do. We got to say everything that you ever said that was radical or extreme didn't really mean what you were saying. We're going to roll this out as a campaign the same week as the Republican midterm convention, and this will be your moment to say all of it was just kind of a joke, it was a ruse, it was for entertainment, it wasn't real, and then we'll just go into the rest of the election over the next 50-plus days saying, we didn't actually believe any of that, this is now what we believe, and I guess they truly think this is like their best option.
17: Yeah, look, it's a cynical approach, but it can be an effective approach, particularly because the media is fundamentally dishonest. So on Wednesday's podcast, I played the interview I had with Caitlin Collins on CNN where I brought up Tallarico saying he wants to dismantle capitalism. And she clearly realized that was a problem because even the viewers of CNN don't want to dismantle capitalism. And so she immediately jumps in and says, no. He retracted that. He doesn't mean that. He's withdrawn from that. And I'm just like, and she got mad because I said, listen, the socialists like Mamdani and Abdul El Said look at Tallarico and see him as a fellow traveler. And she jumped in and said, he's not a socialist. And I said, Caitlin, he said he wants to dismantle capitalism. What does that mean if it's not being a socialist? And she suddenly just had to repeat his talking to him. That's why Democrats lie in campaigns, because they know the media will carry their water and cover it up. And it reflects the reality that his record is radical. It's out of touch with Texans. And so their entire campaign strategy is run away. I think next week he may pull on a Make America Great red hat and start walking around being like, I'm a Trump Republican. Let's go. He won't quite do that. But that's the theory, is lie to the voters, then get in power. And I promise you, if God forbid this guy ever got elected, he would be the most woke left-wing senator the country has ever seen. He would be Bernie Sanders, but 37 and young enough to believe this nonsense.
0: Yeah, it'll be very interesting to see how effective this is with Democratic voters and also independents. Senator, before we wrap things up, I do want to take a few minutes and talk about our dear friend, Charlie Kirk. I saw Erica, and We were both at convention, and there were a lot of speakers that talked about Charlie Kirk, his legacy, and the fact that it's been a year is actually really, really shocking. He was a dear friend of yours, dear friend of mine. I really just can't believe it's been a year. And I also think what's really interesting is if you go back to his core mission on college campuses, it was to expose socialism. He had his shirts that, you know, socialism sucks and communism is it sucks. And that was kind of one of his things. I wonder how much he, if he was alive today, would be saying, I told you, show, I warned you and I told you this is where the Democrats were going. And now we see the Democratic Socialists of America that have, in essence, taken over.
17: Well, that's right. He fought against these evils his entire life. He fought against communism. He fought against Islamism. He fought for America, for Christianity, for truth. And I will say, you know, this week I spent a lot of time thinking about Charlie. As you noted, Charlie and I were good friends. I met Charlie 14 years ago. I met him in 2012. I think it was December of 2012. And he was an 18-year-old kid. He was this tall, lanky kid. He just graduated from high school in Chicago. And he had this vision that would become Turning Point. He thought young people could be inspired to love freedom, to love the Constitution, to love free enterprise, to love Jesus, to love America. And I got to admit, like December of 2012, Barack Obama had just been reelected. Young people were enamored with Obama, with leftism. And listening to this kid talk about that we can get young people really excited about it, it sounded really out there. But he believed it, and I believed it and supported him. I've spoken at dozens of Turning Point conferences over the years. And I will say, Dan, I did not fully appreciate just how enormously important a person Charlie had become, the movement that he started. What he built was so much bigger than even what he hoped to and laid out. And I will say, a year ago, you and I were together at Charlie's funeral. And I actually think his funeral and the mourning of his death and the celebration of his life was one of the largest communications of the gospel in the history of the world.
0: Amen.
17: Hundreds of millions of people listened to the gospel, listened to the words of Jesus Christ, listened to the saving blood of Jesus Christ. And it was powerful. It was moving. And listen, Charlie was someone, he worked, he studied, he did the research. He would go to campus. Understand, he was not killed for doing things that were harmful. He was killed for speaking the truth. He was killed for going and confronting people, confronting them with love. He was not someone who insulted others. He was not someone who responded with vitriol, but he did respond with facts and logic and reason, and the left hated it for him. And I will say, listen, I was grateful to be friends with Charlie. I remember the horror a year ago when I watched online. I heard the news that he was shot. You know, the last text I sent him was, Charlie, are you okay? I saw the news of the shooting, and obviously I never got a response to that text. But watching the video, this is the only friend of mine I've ever known that I've watched being murdered on video, and I'm grateful for Charlie. Thank you. His life was extraordinary and changed the world.
0: Yeah, amen to that. I couldn't have said it any better myself. Don't forget, we do the show 3 days a week, so make sure you don't miss an episode of Verdict with Ted Cruz. Wherever you get your podcast, you can also tell Siri or Alexa to play Verdict with Ted Cruz. That will happen for you automatically. And if you're listening on radio stations right now around the country, we'll see you back here on this radio station next week as well.
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4: Fighting flares again. I'm Carmen Roberts, Fox News. Speaking in Ireland today, President Trump said again that the war with Iran will end after the midterm elections.
23: They're trying to hold out as long as they can to complicate the election.
4: But the fighting is intensifying. Fox's Trey Yingst has more from aboard the USS George Washington.
24: As the USS George Washington is operating, it is protected by a variety of guided missile destroyers. Things are changing very rapidly. Iran has ramped up attacks on U.S. warships, and that is the reason that these sailors and pilots continue to fly these critical missions in the area of operation. There is one other, George W. Bush, H.W. Bush aircraft carrier, and again, a variety of destroyers. As the United States is looking to project power against the Iranian regime, they continue daily nighttime operations to ensure that the pilots and sailors are ready for any sort of incoming threat. We know Iran tried to target this vessel.
4: And President Trump's not expressing a timeline for the end of the war between Russia and Ukraine, though.
25: Eight people were killed. Dozens of others were injured across cities in Ukraine after those Russian strikes. Meanwhile, over in Russia, Ukrainian forces targeted two chemical industrial facilities. President Zelensky was in Canada meeting with Ukrainian military pilots. He also met with Prime Minister Mark Carney, pressing allies, of course, for more support. Carney said one-third of all the drones they manufacture will go to support Ukraine's defense. Meanwhile, Russian President Vladimir Putin, he's in India alongside other leaders from 11 BRICS nations. That includes China, Brazil, South Africa, just to name a few. Putin said that if European governments send troops to Ukraine, it will mean, quote, a war with Russia.
4: That is Fox's Stephanie Bennett reporting from London. 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
26: High near 84 degrees for our Sunday with a chance for a few isolated PM thunderstorms. I'm Storm Center 7 meteorologist Ryan Miranda for WHIO.
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28: 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I'm Grayson Zellick, WHIO Triple Team Traffic.
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29: 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It's called Miami Valley's Morning News, and it's all news, all weather, and all traffic all morning long. 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Would you give the show a shot? 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
9: Bam, there it is. It's Saturday night. This is The Evening Edge Local Music Showcase. I'm Ian James. Thank you so much for spending part of your night with me. It means a lot. This is the show where we give love to artists all across the Gem City and have a chat with a local artist or band to get to know more about them and our music scene. It's also the show where we don't like to waste any time. We jump right in to give you some new music. We kick off the hour with the Lisa Gain Band. Lisa's been playing all across Ohio since 1996 with her band, formerly the Rusty Sides. Here's their song, If I Was Cool, on the Evening Edge Local Music Showcase on WHIO.

0: as if I was cool by the Lisa Gain Band on the Evening Edge local music showcase. Now, some really neat facts about Lisa. She's actually won an Ohio Music Award in 2014 for Best Americana Song for her song Two Packs of Cigarettes. And in May of 2018, she was crowned the first ever NPR Tiny Desk Columbus winner.
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0: Up next is the focus of tonight's interview, and that's the Bruins. They're a retro pop and R&B band taking influences from soul and funk, but with a modern twist. I'm very excited for you to meet them. Here's their song, Lottery, on the Evening Edge Local Music Showcase on WHIO.

0: 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That's such a funky song. I love their style of music. See, I'm back here behind the mic, absolutely just, you know, breaking it down. I'm getting groovy back here. And you'll be able to hear more about them and when you can go see them live coming up in a little bit. I'm Ian James. This is the Evening Edge Local Music Showcase on WHIO.
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19: High near 84 degrees for our Sunday with a chance for a few isolated PM thunderstorms. I'm Storm Center 7 meteorologist Ryan Miranda for WHIO.
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0: What's up? I'm Ian James, and this is the Evening Edge Local Music Showcase. I appreciate you for sticking around. Like I said, I was able to speak with the Bruins. They're a band bending genres of retro pop, R&B, funk, a bunch of other sounds to create their own unique sound. Here's part of that conversation. And welcome back. Like I said, I had the great opportunity to speak with the band, the Bruins. They're keeping that soul and funk vibe alive here in Dayton. Obviously, it's a hometown. We were known as the capital of funk in the world a long time ago, but they're also adding their own sound to it. So I'm very excited for you to meet them. Let's dive right in. What's going on, guys? How we doing?
1: Good. How are you?
0: I'm good. Thank you. Thanks for picking up the phone today. So before we jump in, I want to give the listeners an idea of who you guys are. So if you could just go around, say what your name is and what part you play in the band. And then obviously we don't have the other two members here today, and that's okay. So if you could quickly give a rundown of who they are and what part they play as well.
2: Okay, well, I'm David. That's the drums.
3: My name's Gabe. I'm the vocalist. My keys.
4: I'm Austin. I play bass. Alex isn't here. He plays guitar and helps with production too. And then Jay. They play sax.
0: Well, they'll be here in spirit with us. So again, yeah. Thanks for joining me today, guys. I really appreciate. So let's talk about the lineup that we have right now. So what's the story behind you guys coming together? Were you guys already friends, or did this start with just one person trying, you know, their luck with a few different people?
3: It really started for me as the vocalist, kind of doing my own thing for a while and kind of picking up members as I went. I've kind of played shows with all these guys many times before, but never really in a band together. So when I was thinking about making a band, me and Austin kind of got together and looked at our options of local musicians and picked up Dave and Alex and Jay, and it really just kind of fit together well.
0: So did Dave, Alex, and Jay have other, you know, previous music projects that they had before you guys came along?
5: Yeah, we've actually been playing like adjacent shows for probably about almost a decade.
0: Oh, wow.
5: I played a show in another band alongside Gabe probably in like 2016 or something like that. So we've crossed paths many times before and seen each other out in the, you know, out in the wild.
0: Yeah.
5: But so just through the grapevine, we all kind of came together.
0: That's awesome. So now let's talk about your name a little bit, the Bruins. Now, obviously, the first thing that I think of is I'm thinking of, like, ruins. Does that have any, like, effect on your name? Where did the name come from?
3: It really started from that solo project before we landed on the Bruins.
0: Oh, really?
3: I would play a lot just as my name, Gabe Moss, with myself and a drummer.
0: Yeah.
3: And there were some weekends where we would put a different and on the end of it. And one of the band members was going away to the college that their mascot was the Bruins, so we made it Gabe Moss and the Bruins.
0: Is that Boston? The Boston Bruins?
3: It was Belmont Bruins.
0: Belmont, okay. Gotcha.
3: Yep, and we just kind of left that for a while, and then when we got the final gang together, we just cut off the beginning part and left it at the Bruins.
0: Oh, I mean, it works, though. I mean, I think it's catchy. So now, as a group, How do you guys split up the creative process? Is there like one person who usually takes the lead on writing and then, you know, some other ones on production? And I believe you said Alex helps out with production a lot, or do you guys just tend to, you know, base it on whoever has whatever ideas and they kind of tend to lean towards that part of the production process?
4: Early on, so me and Alex typically handle a lot of the production, and before, like early on, some of the early songs, Gabe would kind of bring some ideas to the table, and either me or Alex would sit down with it and kind of turn it into a song. Lately, it's kind of just been whoever happens to bring something cool to the table, we'll just pick at it until it turns into a song that we like. Got a few that we just jammed or just messing around at practice, and we're like, ooh, that's kind of nice. Let's throw that down on the computer.
0: Hmm.
4: Pick at it.
0: And
4: until we end up with what we like.
0: Now, I'm sorry, was that Austin, Dave, or Gabe speaking?
4: That was Austin.
0: Austin. So, Dave and Gabe, do you guys have anything else to add on top of that? Do you guys tend to lean towards certain parts of the production process that you guys like doing more than others, maybe?
5: I trust Austin and Alex and Gabe so much that I just come in, and most of the time I just play whatever ideas they have, you know, ready to go just for the backbeat of building the song.
0: Sure, yeah.
5: But then I'll add my flavor in with when we go to actually record live for drums. So, yeah, that's how I get it off. And my little piece of the pie is just adding some of my own, you know, flavor on top of it.
0: 100%. Gabe, what about you?
3: I really enjoy just like the production of the songs. So like the pre-production and the post-production are kind of what I really love to do outside of like the vocals and the keys. I love like the percussion effects, like shakers and tambourines and stuff that kind of brings you back to the roots of the beat and really breaks it down and lets you kind of fall into that pocket of the song.
0: So you guys just kind of, okay, so the whole thing kind of just like morphs together in like a smooth fashion. You guys tend to like not have any, that you guys tend to not have many creative differences, would you say? Like you guys tend to have, I don't want to say a hive mind, but when you guys are coming up with all these different songs and sounds, you guys tend to usually flow into one another.
4: For the most part, yeah.
0: That's always good.
4: Gabe definitely has a strong vision of what he wants the band to sound like and like how the songs would like come across, if that makes sense. So as somebody that works in like audio production all the time, I welcome that because he can kind of direct me as to what he needs and I can just kind of make that happen in the way that I know how to do it. You know?
0: Sure. So now, like we're talking about how you guys, you know, come together and with all these different sounds and it's, you know, a smooth flowing production. When you guys first got together, when you guys first formed the band as a whole, and you got into a room for the first time for your first practice, what did it sound like? Was there a chemistry immediately, or did you guys have some trial and error trying to figure out, you know, what the Bruins was really going to be?
3: I think it's pretty been stable. We all kind of meshed together. I feel like all of us have been doing it for so long that when we came together, we were able to, like, assume our roles without a verbal like confirmation of what we needed to be doing.
4: That's true. I think everybody knows like your role, what you need to do in a band, and we just do it and it works.
0: So you guys just
5: and
0: like,
5: yes, it sounds great when we're all together playing live. Feels good.
0: Well, that's always good. I mean, I've heard a bunch of stories in a couple of bands that I've interviewed in the past, you know, they said, you know, they're under different names. You know, they had a couple band members switch out here and there. So they're always still trying to find out like that perfect cemented spot of, you know, people and sound that actually, you know, finally forms the band as a whole. So it's nice that you guys had that from the get-go.
3: Yeah. Yeah. There was a lot of like trial and error before we kind of started this band to really narrow down the people that we all felt like could work together and not have to worry about arguing over anything.
0: Yeah. Did you guys experience that type of trial and error and, you know, maybe creative differences with your previous music projects?
5: Yeah. I think all of us individually had like a, you know, like a building of our foundation of what we want in our music lives. So once we kind of dialed that in, we were all able to understand that this current lineup, the Bruins, works because this is what we want, and this is the music we like to play, and we all like each other. That's the important part.
0: That is the important part. I was actually interviewing a band a few weeks ago, and they, now at the end, I'll ask you guys the same question, but I asked them what piece of advice would they give to aspiring artists, and one of them, and everyone else agreed, was do music with people you like.
5: And I was like, learn how to say no to your friend that just wants to jam and not take it seriously. Yeah, that's important.
0: Yeah,
5: you
0: exactly.
5: Because if you're good at your instrument, people are going to want you to like insert any analogy you want. You know what I mean?
0: Yeah.
5: People want you, but say no and do what you want to do. Say yes to the one that really makes you feel good.
0: Now, for timing's sake, I am going to have to cut it right there. But don't worry, we are not done just yet. You can hear more from them before we wrap up this show tonight. I'm Ian James. This is the Evening Edge Local Music Showcase on WHIO.
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7: Fighting flares again. I'm Carmen Roberts, Fox News. Speaking in Ireland today, President Trump said again that the war with Iran will end after the midterm elections.
8: They're trying to hold out as long as they can to complicate the election.
7: But the fighting is intensifying. Fox's Troy Yingst has more from aboard the USS George Washington.
9: As the USS George Washington is operating, it is protected by a variety of guided missile destroyers.
10: Things are changing very rapidly. Iran has ramped up attacks on U.S. warships, and that is the reason that these sailors and pilots continue to fly these critical missions in the area of operation. There is one other, George W. Bush, H.W. Bush aircraft carrier, and again, a variety of destroyers.
9: As the United States is looking to project power against the Iranian regime, they continue daily nighttime operations to ensure that the pilots and sailors are ready for any sort of incoming threat. We know Iran tried to target this vessel.
7: And President Trump's not expressing a timeline for the end of the war between Russia and Ukraine, though.
11: 8 people were killed. Dozens of others were injured across cities in Ukraine after those Russian strikes. Meanwhile, over in Russia, Ukrainian forces targeted 2 chemical industrial facilities. President Zelensky was in Canada meeting with Ukrainian military pilots. He also met with Prime Minister Mark Carney, pressing allies, of course, for more support. Carney said 1/3 of all the drones they manufacture will go to support Ukraine's defense. Meanwhile, Russian President Vladimir Putin, he's in India alongside other leaders from 11 BRICS nations. That includes China, Brazil, South Africa, just to name a few. Putin said that if European governments send troops to Ukraine, it will mean, quote, a war with Russia.
7: That is Fox's Stephanie Bennett reporting from London. 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
12: High near 84 degrees for our Sunday with a chance for a few isolated PM thunderstorms. I'm Storm Center 7 meteorologist Ryan Miranda for WHIO.
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14: Taking a look across the Miami Valley on your Saturday evening, there are no accidents on your highways. I'm Grayson Zellick, WHIO Triple Team Traffic.
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19: 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According to Cauchy's new midterms hub, Democrats have a 47% chance to control the Senate. And in a key Senate race, James Tallarico is currently trading at 50% to beat Ken Paxton. 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

0: head out to the Warped Wing Brewery on October 1st. They'll be there from 6 to 8 p.m. Now, if you want to get out into the Miami Valley to catch other music, best place to go is on Facebook to the group Dayton Music Scene Group. 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When we come back, we'll finish out my interview with tonight's guest band, The Bruins. I'm Ian James. This is the Evening Edge Local Music Showcase on WHIO.
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15: High near 84 degrees for our Sunday with a chance for a few isolated PM thunderstorms. I'm Storm Center 7 meteorologist Ryan Miranda for WHIO.
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0: Saturday night, Miami Valley. This is the Evening Edge Local Music Showcase. Thank you so much for sticking with me tonight and giving some love to artists that were played. It means a lot to me, and I'm sure it does to them as well. We do have a few minutes left here, so let's finish out my interview with tonight's guest band, The Bruins. So now let's talk about the music a little bit. Obviously, Dayton has a huge reputation when it comes to funk and soul music. Does that in any way influence how you guys write and produce your music? Now, are there any other influences that, you know, do influence you, either locally or, you know, worldwide?
1: It didn't originally start as the main influence being from Dayton, and Dayton's so rich in funk music.
0: Wow.
1: I think a lot of us just naturally kind of were raised kind of with a little bit of gospel in our lives, and that's kind of drawing a lot of funk and soul influence.
0: Wow.
1: But a lot of us grew up on like the Michael Jacksons and the yacht rock classics, and that's kind of what we like in a lot of modern production as well. So
2: yeah, I think it's kind of evolved a little bit. We've been leaning more into like the sounds and textures of the 70s and 80s, some 60s stuff.
0: Sure.
2: Maybe we record with vintage drums and old school style equipment. But there's also a lot of like modern pop production that goes into our music too, that just pulls from a lot of like top 40 and modern R&B. And
0: I love that. It's such a unique sound.
2: Yeah. Thank you. I think it's kind of our thing, and it's fun to try to find like how to blend those two worlds together. Because me personally, I love that old funk stuff, and you can hear it in
0: 100%.
2: I love slap bass and a lot of bass leading grooves. I think that's 70s funk in a nutshell.
0: Absolutely. Now, Holding Space, you know, that started out as if my notes are correct, that started out as just a plan to just drop some individual songs, and then you guys realized, you know, this should be a full project. So what point did you realize, you know, those tracks belong together as an album?
1: I think it was One Sided was the first song we had with Definitive Jay playing sax on it. And those singles, as we got through them, they all just kind of felt like they belonged together. So we had like three or four songs written, and we decided that we should just make an album out of it.
0: Yeah, and then where I grabbed the notes from, if mine are correct still, Alex said that you guys had some, you know, some parts of the album were a bunch of older songs, and then a lot of them were also newer, more progressive songs. So what was, you know, I'm trying to figure out how to word this question, like, how did you figure out that you wanted to have those types of, you know, newer and older songs together rather than two separate albums or EPs?
2: I feel like they were just kind of sonically cohesive. I think they all kind of suited the vibe that we were going for. And some of the older songs showcase different things about the Bruins sound.
0: Yeah.
2: Some of the newer songs show kind of the direction we're headed, but still have a lot of the influence that the older songs do. So, I don't know, it just made sense to put it all together and put out one body of work instead of just keep trickling stuff out.
0: No, I get that, 100%. Now, let's also talk about your song Purgatory as well. I had heard of Tino a long time ago, back when I was, you know, in college, and I was working on, you know, local artists, also coming in for interviews with one of my classmates, and I really liked his stuff, and it took me by surprise seeing that you guys had collabed with him. So how did that feature with him come about? How did you approach collaborating with another artist, especially with such a prominent hip hop artist like Tino, while also keeping your iconic Bruins sound?
1: Tino and ourselves have been crossing paths for a long time. I run into him a lot about all the bands at the Bright Side.
0: Yeah.
1: And I felt like our styles really meshed. He really leans into that classic funk vibe into his beats. And I really respect him, and he's always been super nice to me. And I love his songwriting. So I just kind of sent him that instrumental just blank, no vocals on it, and asked him, like, would you want to feature on this? And he came back and wrote a lot of vocals on it. And it just kind of was like, oh, wow, this is kind of natural for both of us. Mm-hmm.
0: So would you guys be interested in doing some more collabs with him in the future?
2: Always.
1: Oh, yeah. Yeah, that's constantly on the mind.
0: That's awesome.
2: It was a really fun process.
0: Yeah, I love his stuff, and I was actually looking for a way to reach out to him here in a couple weeks or so. But it's really cool that you guys got to interact with him. So I hope we get some more with him with you guys as well. That would be sick. So now getting closer to the end here, if it's all right with you guys, I want to get a little bit more personal. Apart from making music, what do you guys like to do in your free time?
2: Frankly, I don't really have much free time besides making music. This is kind of what I do. Me and Alex run Deep Space Productions in Kettering.
0: Sure.
2: We're actually right down the road from the radio station.
0: Oh, really?
2: Yeah, but we work with a lot of bands around Dayton and Cincinnati and Columbus. So this is pretty much what we do.
0: You say
2: just make music with people. And
0: you say it was Huge Face Productions?
2: Yeah.
0: Yeah, didn't you guys, Paid Leave work with you guys after they won this year's Battle of the Bands?
2: Yeah, we were one of the sponsors for the event this year.
0: Yeah, that's why I've heard that name before. That's so awesome. Good for you guys. That's sick.
2: Yeah, it was a fun time. That Paid Leave rips, too. They're a great band.
0: I know. I went to go see them at Porchfest this year. Absolutely killed it. Incredible
2: band.
0: Yeah,
2: cool.
0: What about the other guys? What about you guys?
3: Let's see. Outside of the Bloomins, I play in a couple other bands in completely different genres. And,
0: like what genres? I'm curious.
3: I play in like a hardcore, it's like a blackened hardcore metal band.
0: That's such a complete end of the spectrum.
3: Yeah, and then like kind of like a Midwestern emo or kind of pop.
0: Oh, that's so
3: Austin
0: cool.
3: And Alex, actually.
0: Mm-hmm. Hey, I mean, this is.
3: And then dude, I like to do like a bunch of nerdy stuff, like play D&D and Warhammer, and that's kind of my life.
0: Oh, dude. That's so sick, badass. Mm-hmm. Hey, but shameless plug, if you want to go ahead and shout out those other bands, absolutely go for it. What are the other band's names?
3: The band with Austin and Alex is called Heavy Head. We've been a band for about 5 years, mm-hmm. I think.
0: Is that the hardcore or is that the Midwest emo?
3: That was the Midwest emo band. And then my hardcore band is called In Heaven. We're based out of Cincinnati. And we just did a weekend run up in, like, we started in Cleveland, then Detroit, and then ended in Cincinnati yesterday.
0: Boy, it sounds like you don't have any free time either.
3: Yeah, I'm crunching the numbers.
0: Oh my gosh, that's a lot of traveling, dude.
3: Yeah.
2: You don't want to know how many bands I'm in. It's ridiculous.
0: Dude, spill the beans. Let it all out, dude.
2: Well, let's see. I mean, the Heavy Head and the Bruins. I play drums in You Versus Yesterday. I'm in a band called Knavery with Alex. Let's see. I've been playing with my sister, Bria. She's got some music out. I'm playing drums for See Through this Saturday at Yellow Cab. I produced all their music.
0: Wow.
2: Let's see.
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